0: million barrels of oil.
1: Two of the president's envoys were in Switzerland for the talks with the vice president on his way. Early voting in New York City's primary is underway, with the mayor pushing Democratic voters to the left. Is Fox's Brian Yenis in Brooklyn.
2: Democratic Socialist Mayor Zohran Mamdani says the Democratic Party must change or it will lose the presidential election in 2028. And he says that change begins by electing more socialist Democrats in Tuesday's primary here in New York. He's heavily campaigning this weekend for two Democratic Socialists and one former Democratic Socialist in three New York congressional House races. They are trying to unseat two mainstream Democrats by promising to abolish ICE, condemning the genocide in Israel, and vowing to tax the rich.
1: Mamdani himself voted today. 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
3: A chance of thunderstorms with a high of 84 today. I'm Steve Smith. Here's what's trending on News Talk KCRG. Artificial intelligence. Missouri Governor Mike Kehoe says we must accept change.
4: And the question is not whether this technology is coming. The question is whether Missouri is going to help shape the future or whether we're going to sit back and let the future happen around us.
3: Kehoe says we cannot allow foreign adversaries to shape the future of this technology. There were some tense moments earlier this week in Granby when a resident found some explosives on their property. The find was reported to authorities and the materials were disposed of safely. What should you do if it happens to you?
5: Just call your local law enforcement. Let us come out, take a look at it. That way we can determine, you know, whether it's military old explosives or, private company explosives. And that way we know who to call to come handle the situation.
3: That's Newton County Sheriff Matt Stewart. The Springfield Bomb Squad helped get rid of those binary explosives. What's going on in the four-state area over the weekend? Lots of things you can check out. A list of activities. It's online at newstalkkzrg.com. I'm Steve Smith. Next news in less than 30 minutes. Breaking news as it happens. 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
0: Here's your KZRG forecast. We're mostly cloudy. We fall back to 71. Flood watch is in place for Sunday. May see some rough weather. Showers become likely. Could hear some thunder later. We'll turn mostly sunny gradually. High 88. Heat index upper 90s. Winds may top 30 miles per hour. Jeff Eno in the KZRG Storm Center.
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7: Here's your KZRG forecast. We are mostly cloudy. We'll fall back to 71. Sunday, got a flood watch. Some spots could see more than 3 inches of rain. We could see some rough weather. Showers become likely. We could hear thunder later. And we will see gradual clearing go up to the upper 80s. Heat index upper 90s. The winds out of the south may top 30 miles per hour. More rain Sunday night. Some of these storms could produce some heavy rainfall. And then we're mostly cloudy Monday, headed up to 79 for the high. I'm Jeff Eno in the KZRG Storm Center.
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9: Let me go back, and I know there's been so much commentary as it relates to the issue of the memorandum of understanding, and I've read it. I see it. I see the Iranians, you know, hardliners, they hate it. Some conservatives think that is going to be the final deal. But then I listen to this guy, and his name is President Donald J. Trump, and I don't think this memorandum has anything to do with the president having spoken to him and his demands as it relates to nuclear issues, the Strait of Hormuz, or future engagement with Iran. And he's saying it out loud, contrary to the memorandum. And I guess some people put more faith in a memorandum just to get this thing going over what the president is saying directly to we, the people. Let's play the president.
11: I let him know. I said, look, if you don't adhere to the agreement, I don't want to do that, but we're going to bomb the hell out of you. And I don't think that they're going to

0: This is great. And that is exactly the right position. Israel is our best friend. We need to do that. No president has been a better friend of Israel than President Trump. And I so appreciate that. I appreciate what the Israeli country, what the miracle that is the nation of Israel is truly special. So yeah, we want to support them in every way we can. And this president has. The real concern when it comes to Israel is the Democrat Party and the crazy anti-Semitic, anti-Israel positions they've taken, for goodness sake. It is scary. The once great party of FDR and JFK is now becoming the anti-Semitic, anti-Israel party, and that is frightening. So let's make sure none of that element creeps into our party, and I'm working on that, frankly, in these races and that I'm getting involved with around the country for Congress. But this president has been a great friend of the state of Israel. I would say no better friend than any president before.
1: These are historically unprecedented times politically. I can't think of a midterm election cycle that we're heading into where the Democratic Party has latched on to the most extreme elements imaginable. For example, Hassan Piker, America deserved 9/11. Israel doesn't have a right to exist. This guy's campaigning with this guy, El Sayed, in Michigan, going up against Mike Rogers. I would say that's a big opportunity for Republicans for a possible pickup in the Senate. You got Graham Plattner. But as the president said yesterday, 10 years they've been calling him a Nazi and a fascist and Gestapo, and now they have a real Nazi, you know, running in Maine with a Nazi tattoo that attacked a soldier, a hero, and said he didn't deserve to live. And we learned this week that he went after a teenager who was threatening suicide and attacked this young teenager. He's made racist comments. He's blamed sexual assault and rape victims. He calls the people, voters in his own state, stupid and racist. You know, he's made racist comments. And has this proclivity that he can't pass a porta potty without pleasuring himself. How does that guy win? How does cisgender Tellerico win in Texas? The guy that advocates for abortions for the trans community, men and women sports, God is non-binary, a non-me campaign, and he's against drilling, and he's running in Texas. How does that guy win?
0: Yeah, I don't think they do, but I think you pointed out, you know, I said this maybe on your show a few weeks back. This election, you could summarize in two sentences. They're crazy, we're not. And just you just went through all the crazy positions. It was really funny, though, Sean. A week ago in a committee hearing, Brandon Gill, one of our great members on the committee, he was the last one to question the guy from the Southern Poverty Law Center. And he went through this thing with Plattner and his tattoo. And he asked the guy from the executive director of the FPLC, he said, would you vote for a guy with a Nazi tattoo? And he got fair to say, no, he wouldn't. So think about this. We won't.
1: Well, by the way, let me play this, because this was a great moment in your committee hearing. And I thought Brandon did a great job. Let me play it.
2: This is a tattoo on Maine Democrat Senate candidate Graham Plattner's chest. That's the Nazi SS death head tattoo. Do you have any opinions on that?
3: If it's what you say, if it's a Nazi symbol, we oppose Nazis.
2: We oppose. I agree. We do oppose Nazis. Do you think if somebody got a Nazi tattoo on their chest, that's indicative that they might be a Nazi?
3: You'd have to ask Mr. Plattner why he has that symbol. I've already said that if it is a symbol of Nazism, we oppose Nazis.
2: You don't think that that's indicative that perhaps he holds Nazi sentiments?
3: It may well be.
2: It may well be. I think, do people who aren't Nazis normally get Nazi tattoos on their chest?
3: Again, I assume they don't.
2: You assume they don't? I would assume so, too. I don't know anybody who's not a Nazi. I don't know anybody who has a Nazi tattoo on their chest, but is not a Nazi. Do you? Do you think that somebody who has a Nazi tattoo on their chest should serve in the United States Senate?
3: I wouldn't vote for that person.
2: I certainly wouldn't either. Do you think that this should disqualify him politically from serving in the Senate?
3: Again, I'm not sure where the line of questions is going. The SPLC, if you're asking me, I'm sorry.
2: Yeah, go ahead.
3: If you're asking me if the SPLC opposes
1: Nazis. So we get the point of all this. Your committee is investigating this whole issue involving the Southern Poverty Law Center. What are you finding? How much money did they give extremist groups and extremists? And where is the legal aspect of this?
0: Yeah, $4 million to foment the hate that they told their donors they were fighting. What's interesting is even one of the Southern Poverty Law Center employees who was running this operation called the Intelligence Project, where they were designed to go out and stop this hate and make an effort to do this. She was actually dating one of the people they were paying, some crazy Aryan nation kind of. So I just thought it was funny is they won't vote for a Nazi, but they'll pay him and date him. I mean, that's what they were doing, all to raise money. And here's the sad thing, Sean. It worked. They took in so much money after that crazy Charlottesville event. They took in, like, they went from like $51 million to $133 million annual money coming in. And they got like an $800 million endowment. It's like this crazy scheme worked. But the worst part of it all was they became the standard because the Biden Garland Justice Department worked with them, helped make them the standard. They were the source behind that famous memorandum where and the FBI said, if you're a pro-life Catholic, you're an extremist. That's the worst part, is they became the standard. And they were really fomenting all this hate out there. That's the scary part. So God bless Todd Blanche and President Trump's administration and Justice Department for going after these guys and indicting them, because they deserve it.
1: I definitely agree with you. All right, quick break, right back. More with Ohio Congressman Jim Jordan. And then your call's coming up, 800-941-SEAN, our number if you want to be a part of the program as we continue.
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16: Here's your KZRG forecast. We are mostly cloudy. We'll fall back to 71. Sunday, got a flood watch. Some spots could see more than 3 inches of rain. We could see some rough weather. Showers become likely. We could hear thunder later. And we will see gradual clearing go up to the upper 80s. Heat index upper 90s. The winds out of the south may top 30 miles per hour. More rain Sunday night. Some of these storms could produce some heavy rainfall. And then we're mostly cloudy Monday, headed up to 79 for the high. I'm Jeff Eno in the KZRG Storm Center.
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1: Hey, everybody. Welcome to Route 66. Oh, boy, we've got a full tank of memories and a trunk full of great music. I'm Terry Hester.
2: And I'm Matt Thomas. Tonight, we're taking a high-energy road trip through the biggest hits, the coolest memories, and the songs that still make you hit the gas just a little bit harder.
1: Boy, you are so right. The road is open. Matt, what do you say? Let's have a little fun on the Great Mother Road tonight.
2: Well, from Detroit's legendary Motown hit factory comes one of the smoothest vocal groups of all time. You see, in 1967, the Temptations took a simple message. Love is all that matters. And turned it into a national hit. Kicking off the road trip,

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0: Saturday nights are made to drift away. It's what we do every Saturday night right here on News Talk KZRG, cruising the Great American Highway. Dobie Gray, Drift Away, a song that reminded us all about the healing power of music. The song was released in 73 and it became Dobie's biggest hit and it remains one of the most loved sing-alongs on the radio. You also heard music from Aaron Neville, Tell It Like It Is, Baby Love, Supremes, and Give Me Just One More Chance, Chairman of the Board.
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11: Here's your KZRG forecast. We are mostly cloudy. We'll fall back to 71. Sunday, got a flood watch. Some spots could see more than 3 inches of rain. We could see some rough weather. Showers become likely. We could hear thunder later. And we will see gradual clearing go up to the upper 80s. Heat index upper 90s. The winds out of the south may top 30 miles per hour. More rain Sunday night. Some of these storms could produce some heavy rainfall. And then we're mostly cloudy Monday, headed up to 79 for the high. I'm Jeff Eno in the KZRG Storm Center.
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0: Well, I know you don't believe me, but she used to be my girl. Cruising Route 66, KZRG. You know, sometimes in life, a relationship ends, and all you can do is look back and wonder, what in the world happened? The OJ's singing about a girl who used to be in his life on KZRG.
1: Well, this song is about what happens when a new girl suddenly appears on the scene. It's the breakthrough hit for the group, The Association. Along comes Mary as we cruise down Route 66 on KZRG.
0: She used to be my girl, too.

0: you feel a little funny.
1: Well, after the Searchers made it a hit in the 60s, the song actually been recorded years earlier by the group called the Clovers. But it was the Searchers, that energetic version, that made it a hit. After a dose of that concoction, who knows what might happen, right? 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
7: Fox News, I'm Roger Stern. Vice President J.D. Vance is on his way to Switzerland for talks with Iran, but there may be stumbling blocks. Israel has been fighting with Hezbollah in Lebanon, and Iran says it has reacted.
8: Today, the Iranian military announced that they were closing the Strait of Hormuz, but CENTCOM quickly pushed back against that, saying that the traffic has been smooth today.
7: Fox's Bill Malusian, the talks were delayed because of the fighting in Lebanon between Israel and Hezbollah. Early voting underway in New York City's primaries, and the city's leader is trying to push Democrats in a clear direction.
9: Democratic Socialist Mayor Zohra Mamdani says the Democratic Party needs to change and get a backbone, and he means electing more Democrats further to the left and more socialists.
7: Fox's Brian Yannis. 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
3: Here's your KZRG forecast. We are mostly cloudy. We'll fall back to 71. Sunday, got a flood watch. Some spots could see more than 3 inches of rain. We could see some rough weather. Showers become likely. We could hear thunder later. And we will see gradual clearing go up to the upper 80s. Heat index upper 90s. The winds out of the south may top 30 miles per hour. More rain Sunday night. Some of these storms could produce some heavy rainfall. And then we're mostly cloudy Monday, headed up to 79 for the high. I'm Jeff Eno in the KZRG Storm Center.
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0: 66 KZRG, the planets are all in a line. The moon is just right for love. I guess you could say it's the time of the season. Released in 68, it became the group's biggest hit in America, The Zombies. And, of course, thanks in part to that unforgettable bass line and those famous questions. What's your name? And who's your daddy? Hey, I got another question for you. What's that?
1: Do you know who our Route 66 grandmother is?
0: No, who is it?
1: Well, she's that little old lady from...

0: 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He's My Brother. 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
7: An incredible performance tonight at the World Cup from Curaçao's goalie. 15 saves so far to keep the game scoreless against Ecuador. They're in the 84th minute. Ecuador facing a Curaçao team that has never been in a World Cup before. And Curaçao had lost its tournament opener this month, 7-1 to Germany. The Germans needed a goal in the 94th minute to win today, 2-1 against Ivory Coast. Later tonight on FS1, midnight Eastern, it's Japan versus Tunisia. The day started in Houston with the Netherlands' 5-1 victory over Sweden. American Wyndham Clark leads the U.S. Open by 6 strokes in New York. WNBA home wins for Atlanta and Phoenix. At Game 1 of the College World Series Finals, Oklahoma beat North Carolina 9-3. And there's baseball for much of the country on Fox TV, and that's the blowout in Philadelphia. Phillies 15-3 over the Mets in the 7th.
8: Here's your KZRG forecast. We are mostly cloudy. We'll fall back to 71. Sunday, got a flood watch. Some spots could see more than 3 inches of rain. We could see some rough weather. Showers become likely. We could hear thunder later. And we will see gradual clearing go up to the upper 80s. Heat index upper 90s. The winds out of the south may top 30 miles per hour. More rain Sunday night. Some of these storms could produce some heavy rain fall. And then we're mostly cloudy Monday, headed up to 79 for the high. I'm Jeff Eno in the KZRG Storm Center.
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0: And when you get into a little trouble, you can always count on me. 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
1: You know, sometimes relationships don't quite work out the way they were planned. And after time has passed, all that's left is a phone call and a chance to reconnect. This is Todd Rundgren with Hello, It's Me on Route 66.

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1: Just past 9 o'clock, Saturday night, the cruise continues, and we are rolling right along. No stoplights, no detours, just great music. Hello, I'm Terry Hester.
2: And I'm Matt Thomas. We're not slowing down.
1: So whether you're listening in your car, your home, on your phone, we're glad you're riding along with us tonight.
2: Well, what do you say we get back on the road? Well, sometimes a song seems to come out of nowhere and cast the spell on listeners around the world. Well, that's exactly what happened in 1974 when a little-known Scottish band released a song that would become their biggest hit. Well, the group's lead singer, David Paton, wrote the song, and behind the scenes was a man who'd become one of the biggest producers in music history. His name was Alan Parsons. Well, just a year later, Parsons would launch the Alan Parsons Project. But first, he helped create the biggest song for the band out of Edinburgh, Scotland. Well, that band is Pilot. This is the song Magic on

0: Cruising Through the Night on Route 66, one of the band's earliest hits and a perfect showcase for the songwriting talents of Robert Lamb. Idea for the song came when Lamb was walking through New York City. Noticed people constantly checking their watches and rushing from place to place. Well, it inspired him to ask a simple question. Are we so dadgum busy keeping track of time that we are forgetting to enjoy it? More than 50 years later, it's a question that's still worth asking. Now everybody's just on their phone. You also heard music from the Monkees, Righteous Brothers, and the Rascals.
1: And coming up in just a few short minutes, we're heading to a place where the inmates are dancing, the warden's band is swinging, and nobody seems too interested in serving their sentence.
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11: Here's your KZRG forecast. We are mostly cloudy. We'll fall back to 71. Sunday, got a flood watch. Some spots could see more than 3 inches of rain. We could see some rough weather. Showers become likely. We could hear thunder later. And we will see gradual clearing go up to the upper 80s. Heat index upper 90s. The winds out of the south may top 30 miles per hour. More rain Sunday night. Some of these storms could produce some heavy rainfall. And then we're mostly cloudy Monday, headed up to 79 for the high. I'm Jeff Eno in the KZRG Storm Center.
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0: the cellmates are having too much fun. No one really cares to serve out their sentence. 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
1: Well, we're moving from the cell block to the streets, where a mysterious fellow named Jack Flash is about to make his entrance. And judging by his story, he survived just about everything life could throw at him. 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

0: Thank you for making us a part of your Saturday night. Joining us on the Great American Highway, celebrating 100 years, Route 66, KZRG. A simple message that no matter how difficult things may seem, better days are ahead. One of the most uplifting songs of the 70s. Five Stair Steps, A New Child. 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
1: And on the way, we'll hear a song about a journey of a different kind. We're going to go take a mystery trip through the desert.
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0: 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From sunrise to sunset, from clear skies to approaching storm fronts, we've got you covered. 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
1: I'm Chris DeMeo. What's really going on with the U.S. and Iran? Well, it depends on which side you believe.
2: The Iranian military announced that they were closing the Strait of Hormuz over what they said were repeated violations of the ceasefire. But CENTCOM quickly pushed back against that, saying that the traffic has been smooth today, and so far 55 ships have transited the Strait of Hormuz.
1: Fox's Bill Malusian. One person is dead after a massive fire destroys a resort in the Dominican Republic.
3: The fire was sparked on Friday at the Viva Dominicus Beach Wyndham Resort in the popular tourist town of Bayabia. Thick black smoke blanketed the area as flames soared just feet away from the crystal clear waters along the Caribbean coast.
1: That's Fox's Jeff Paul. Wyndham Clark has a six-shot lead after three rounds of play at the U.S. Open in Shinnecock. 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

0: Hi, it's Ron, the chief carpetologist at Tyler's Carpet in Neosho. Wow, that was really close. Getting ready to celebrate the 4th of July holiday with my family. I think my wife, Bobby, is starting the celebration a little early. Family, food, fun, and fireworks make this one of my favorite holidays of the year. I hope all of you have a great 4th of July holiday, too. I would like to take this time to thank all of those that have served and those who are now serving in our military. They are the reason we celebrate this holiday. Come on, Bobby. I'm beginning to think she's trying to hit me on purpose. Have a safe 4th of July. You may not need floor covering now, but when you do, keep the chief in mind, carpetologist, that is.
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0: Here's your KZRG forecast. We are mostly cloudy. We'll fall back to 71. Sunday, got a flood watch. Some spots could see more than 3 inches of rain. We could see some rough weather. Showers become likely. We could hear thunder later. And we will see gradual clearing go up to the upper 80s. Heat index upper 90s. The winds out of the south may top 30 miles per hour. More rain Sunday night. Some of these storms could produce some heavy rainfall. And then we're mostly cloudy Monday, headed up to 79 for the high. I'm Jeff Eno in the KZRG Storm Center.
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0: Route 66 KZRG out of the desert and straight on to Route 66, America, on a horse with absolutely, I mean absolutely no name. Horse may not have had a name, but the song sure made a name for itself. Well, if you're riding through the desert for days and days, wouldn't the first thing you do is give that horse a name? It's America on KZRG.
1: Well, after spending all that time alone in the desert, our next guy finally meets someone. But he's hoping she'll tap the brakes just a little bit. Here's Gary Puckett and the Union Gap with Lady Willpower.

0: Saturday Night Cruise, Terry Hester, Matt Thomas. Well, we've all known somebody who wanted to be Bobby's girl, right? Marcy Blaine, Bobby's girl. Sports scores straight ahead on KZRG.
1: Well, hey, do you need money? Maybe. You need a vacation?
0: Yes.
1: Probably.
0: Yes.
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0: Absolutely.
1: 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On the way, our next group says there's really only one thing you need, and it comes in five words.
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8: Big surprise at the World Cup game in Kansas City tonight. Curaçao, in its first ever World Cup tournament, tied Ecuador 0-0. 15 saves for goalkeeper Eloy Room, a World Cup record for a 90-minute match. The late game, also on FS1, will be from Guadalupe, Mexico, midnight Eastern time, Japan against Tunisia. Netherlands started the day with a 5-1 victory over Sweden. This was Sweden's largest loss at a World Cup since 1950. Germany, 2-0 now, came back to beat Ivory Coast 2-1 on a goal in the 94th minute. The U.S. has already clinched first place in its group even before it plays 0-2 Turkey on Thursday night. By the way, nearly 14.8 million people watch Fox's coverage of Friday's win, a day game. American Wyndham Clark leads the U.S. Open by 6 strokes, and the Phillies pounded the Mets 15-3. 3 homers for Kyle Schwarber tonight.
9: Here's your KZRG forecast. We are mostly cloudy. We'll fall back to 71. Sunday, got a flood watch. Some spots could see more than 3 inches of rain. We could see some rough weather. Showers become likely. We could hear thunder later. And we will see gradual clearing go up to the upper 80s. Heat index upper 90s. The winds out of the south may top 30 miles per hour. More rain Sunday night. Some of these storms could produce some heavy rainfall. And then we're mostly cloudy Monday, headed up to 79 for the high. I'm Jeff Eno in the KZRG Storm Center.
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0: Yeah, money, vacation, winning lottery ticket, all would be nice, but really, five little words is all that really matters. 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
1: Well, our next song wonders what life would be like if love didn't show up at all. Here's Peter and Gordon with A World Without.

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1: Just past 10 o'clock. Next news update, less than 30 minutes. 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
2: And I'm Matt Thomas. 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
1: So settle in. Enjoy the ride. Matt, let's get back on the Great American Highway.
2: Well, in 1965, this next band turned a simple dream into one of rock's most enduring anthems. It's a song about leaving behind hard times and searching for a better life. And it became especially meaningful to thousands of American troops serving in Vietnam. Well, kicking off the 10 o'clock hour, here's Eric Burden and the Animals. We gotta get out of this place.

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think I love you, but I wanna know for sure. 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

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But I wanna know for sure. So come on and

0: going through the night. Saturday night on Route 66. Music from the Trogs, Wild Things, Shirelles, dedicated to the one I love, and Ride Captain Ride, Blues Image. And that one right there. Song about love, the joy of it, the uncertainty of it, and the way it can change when you least expect it. Tommy Edwards, it's all in the game on Route 66.
1: Well, as we cruise on down Route 66, coming up, a song that looks at what happens when love doesn't just change, it disappears completely.
0: Ooh, that can't be good.
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2: Here's your KZRG forecast. We are mostly cloudy. We'll fall back to 71. Sunday, got a flood watch. Some spots could see more than 3 inches of rain. We could see some rough weather. Showers become likely. We could hear thunder later, and we will see gradual clearing go up to the upper 80s. Heat index upper 90s. The winds out of the south may top 30 miles per hour. More rain Sunday night. Some of these storms could produce some heavy rainfall, and then we're mostly cloudy Monday, headed up to 79 for the high. I'm Jeff Eno in the KZRG Storm Center.
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0: She may be gone, but we're here with you, cruising with all of our friends down Route 66 on KZRG. Well, that song was first released in 73. It didn't make much noise on the charts. It wasn't until a few years later in 76 when the duo changed record labels and were starting to break through on a larger scale. Well, that's when it became a top 10 hit. Daryl Hall said the song came from a very personal place, reflecting a difficult breakup and emotional period in his life at the time. Hall & Oates, She's Gone on KZRG.
1: Well, this next song was written during a very difficult period in Bobby Heath's life. Just a short time after the tragic loss of his brother, he found himself reflecting on both sorrow and gratitude. And out of that experience came this timeless message of hope and optimism. Here's Bobby Heath with Sonny.
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0: One of those songs that perfectly captures the feeling of being caught up in a relationship you just can't quite break away from. You know what I mean? No matter how hard you try. One of the great early Motown classics by Smokey Robinson and the Miracles. You've really got a hold on me. Fox Radio News, straight ahead.
1: And on the way, we have a request for one of the biggest songs in 1969. And it's still instantly recognizable from that very first note.
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3: The storm sirens have gone off. They are going off right now. That's not because there's a tornado warning. That's because it's 80 mile per hour wind gusts. And that is a criteria for the city to set the sirens off.
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4: News. I'm Deborah Valentine. Vice President J.D. Vance on his way to Switzerland for talks with Iran following the 60-day memorandum of agreement between the two countries. The vice president on Fox and Friends Weekend.
5: I think that what ultimately happens from here is very much up to the Iranians. Do they want to behave better? Mm-hmm. If so, great. If they don't want to behave better, the president of the United States still has a whole lot of options from here.
4: The future of Iran's nuclear program, fighting in Lebanon, and the Strait of Hormuz are topics to be discussed. The Los Angeles mayor has issued a state of emergency due to a massive warehouse fire at a cold storage warehouse in Boyle Heights. Fox's Roger Stern.
6: The warehouse is a giant cold storage facility, which has now created an 85-million-pound biohazard from spoiling food.
4: The fire is burning beneath structural debris, causing millions of pounds of food to spoil, threatening the biohazard crisis. 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
1: Here's your KZRG forecast. We are mostly cloudy. We'll fall back to 71. Sunday, got a flood watch. Some spots could see more than 3 inches of rain. We could see some rough weather. Showers become likely. We could hear thunder later. And we will see gradual clearing go up to the upper 80s. Heat index upper 90s. The winds out of the south may top 30 miles per hour. More rain Sunday night. Some of these storms could produce some heavy rainfall. And then we're mostly cloudy Monday, headed up to 79 for the high. I'm Jeff Eno in the KZRG Storm Center.
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0: having some fun cruising down Route 66, celebrating 100 years of the Great American Highway on KZRG. Tommy James, Sean Dales, Crimson and Clover, and that one for Sandra. It tells us that song always takes you right back to the good old high school days. Well, Sandra, thanks for checking in on Route 66.
1: Well, this next song paints a vivid picture of a lonely traveler far from home, looking out at a cold rain falling on an empty highway. It's one of those songs that really puts you in a mood. You can almost feel that rain coming down as you listen to the music. Well, this is Brooke Benton with Rainy Night in Georgia as we cruise on down Route 66.

feel like it's raining all over the world. 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

0: Route 66 KZRG. Terry Hester, Matt Thomas, and Simon and Garfunkel with Mrs. Robinson from the film The Graduate and one of the defining songs of 68. 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
10: Coming up at midnight Eastern time on FS1, the World Cup's final game of the night, Japan versus Tunisia. Earlier, Curaçao with a 0-0 tie against Ecuador, a shocker for Curaçao in its first ever World Cup tournament. 15 saves for goalkeeper Eloy Room, a World Cup record for a 90-minute match. Germany came back for a 2-1 win over Ivory Coast, getting the winning goal in the 94th minute. Germany has clinched the top spot in its group. Netherlands pounded Sweden 5-1. The U.S. has already clinched first place in its group, even before it plays 0-2 Turkey on Thursday night. American Wyndham Clark leads the U.S. Open by 6 strokes in New York. WNBA wins for the home teams Phoenix, Atlanta, and Dallas, which came back to beat Chicago 93-92. In baseball, the Pirates have tied it up 2-2 in the ninth at Colorado. Phillies pounded the Mets 15-3, 3 homers for Kyle Schwarber.
11: Here is your KCRG forecast. It'll be hot Sunday for Father's Day with late day showers and storms. Flood watch in effect overnight through 7 a.m. Monday morning. Fair to partly cloudy skies here overnight. Temperatures drop down into low part of the 70s. Mix of clouds and sun, breezy and hot on Sunday. Scattered showers and storms Sunday afternoon into Sunday night. Rain could be locally heavy at times. Highs in the upper 80s. Our heat index, however, could reach triple digits. Scattered mainly morning showers and storms Monday. Highs near 80. I'm meteorologist Ken Boone in the KCRG Storm Center.
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0: time. Balloons, music, friends, and then you suddenly realize you're standing in the corner wondering where it all went wrong. Leslie Gore, It's My Party on KZRG.
1: Taking us up to news time, a song we pulled from the Tapestry album. It's a song about that moment when you finally understand the relationship has reached the end of the road. And there's absolutely no going back. Here's Carole King with It's Too Late on Route 66.

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3: And I'm Matt Thomas.
2: And we're bringing it all together for one nonstop ride. As we cruise through the 11 o'clock hour, Matt, what do you say? Let's get back on the road.
3: Well, you know, some songs become hits. Others become a way of life. You see, in 1977, a little-known singer-songwriter from Pascagoula, Mississippi, took a simple story about a lost Shaker assault, a sponge cake, and a lazy afternoon, and turned it into one of the most recognizable songs in pop music history. Well, the song only reached the top 10 once, but it launched a lifestyle, a restaurant empire, and it put Jimmy Buffett on the map. But folks, let's enjoy a little tropical escape from his 1977 album, Changes in Latitudes, Changes in Attitudes. This is Margaritaville.

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0: Route 66 KZRG rolling through the 11 o'clock hour with the Mamas and the Papas. Monday, Beach Boy, Surfing USA, In the Midnight Hour by Wilson Pickett. Then came that song called Then Came You, Dionne Warwick, along with the Spinners on KZRG.
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3: Here is your KCRG forecast. It'll be hot Sunday for Father's Day with late day showers and storms. Flood watch in effect overnight through 7 a.m. Monday morning. Fair to partly cloudy skies here overnight. Temperatures drop down into low part of the 70s. Mix of clouds and sun, breezy and hot on Sunday. Scattered showers and storms Sunday afternoon into Sunday night. Rain could be locally heavy at times. Highs in the upper 80s. Our heat index, however, could reach triple digits. Scattered mainly morning showers and storms Monday. Highs near 80. I'm meteorologist Ken Boone in the KCRG Storm Center.
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can almost see those neon lights glowing and the feel of that energy of the big city. Everybody chasing their dream down that famous street. You know where it's at. Broadway. The Drifters on KZRG. Well, the duo behind our next song is husband and wife Jim and Kathy Post. And they wrote the song as a message about connection, understanding, and trying to bridge the gaps between people during a very turbulent period in the late 1960s. And even today, it's a reminder that sometimes the simplest idea, reaching out to someone else, can make a real difference. Well, here's Jim and Kathy Post, known as Friend and Lover, with the song, Reach Out of the Darkness.

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0: Boy, what a big hit in 72 with that driving beat and that cool, almost swamp rock sound. Kind of song that makes you want to turn it up just a little louder. Go ahead, reach down there, turn it up. Holly's Long Cool Woman on KZRG Fox News straight ahead.
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3: Holy H-E double hockey sticks, it's hot. 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A cooling mattress? 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Sure. 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
4: Fox News, I'm Chris DeMeo. The U.S. and Iran planning to hold talks in Switzerland on Sunday as both release conflicting reports about the Strait of Hormuz.
5: The IRGC is now warning ships to not approach the critical waterway, although a U.S. defense official telling Fox that the IRGC can't close the waterway because they're not in control of it.
4: Fox's Alex Hogan in Tel Aviv. Vice President Vance has

0: arrived in Switzerland ahead of the planned talks. A manhunt still underway for 22-year-old Oscar Sanchez Munoz, a suspect in a Missouri shooting spree that left one dead, and authorities say he's considered armed and dangerous.
1: The FBI says he's wanted for shooting at a car on June 11th in Kansas. They say he may be the one responsible for five more shootings on Tuesday, all just miles from Arrowhead Stadium in the Show Me State, where there are several World Cup matches.
0: Fox's Madison Scarpino. 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
4: Here is your KCRG forecast. It'll be hot Sunday for Father's Day with late-day showers and storms. Flood watch in effect overnight through 7 a.m. Monday morning. Fair to partly cloudy skies here overnight. Temperatures drop down into low part of the 70s. Mix of clouds and sun. Breezy and hot on Sunday. Scattered showers and storms. Sunday afternoon into Sunday night. Rain could be locally heavy at times. Highs in the upper 80s. Our heat index, however, could reach triple digits. Scattered mainly morning showers and storms Monday. Highs near 80. I'm meteorologist Ken Boone in the KCRG Storm Center.
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0: We're not going to stop. We can't stop playing the best music on a Saturday night down Route 66, KZRG, one of their biggest hits from 77, and a song that really captured the optimistic spirit of the Rumors era, written by Christine McVie, Fleetwood Mac. Don't stop.
1: Well, if you ever feel like you're just looking for the right person at the right time, well, in 1968, Jefferson Airplane put it into a rock classic. This is

0: while before you know it, you're sitting right there in that little cafe. Music's playing. Whole scene starts to unfold. Jay and the Miracles, come a little bit closer. Cruising Route 66, KZRG, sports update straight ahead.
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8: In late night World Cup action, Japan leads 2-0 over Tunisia after 30 minutes in Mexico. Earlier in Kansas City, Curaçao, in its first ever World Cup tournament, played a shocking 0-0 tie against Ecuador. 15 saves for goalkeeper Eloy Room, a World Cup record for a 90-minute match. Germany had to come from behind to win 2-1 over Ivory Coast on a goal in the 94th minute. Netherlands beat up Sweden 5-1. At the U.S. Open Golf Tournament in New York, it's a 6-stroke lead for American Wyndham Clark. Scottie Scheffler is tied for second place. The IndyCar schedule resumes Sunday on Fox TV in Wisconsin. Alex Palou earned his 5th straight pole position. In late night baseball, it's still the Orioles 3-0 over the Dodgers, bottom of the 9th. Twins lead at Arizona 16-2, bottom of the 7th. And the Philadelphia Phillies beat up the Mets 15-3, 3 homers for Kyle Schwarber.
9: Here is your KCRG forecast. It'll be hot Sunday for Father's Day with late day showers and storms. Flood watch in effect overnight through 7 a.m. Monday morning. Fair to partly cloudy skies here overnight. Temperatures drop down into low part of the 70s. Mix of clouds and sun. Breezy and hot on Sunday. Scattered showers and storms. Sunday afternoon into Sunday night. Rain could be locally heavy at times. Highs in the upper 80s. Our heat index, however, could reach triple digits. Scattered mainly morning showers and storms Monday. Highs near 80. I'm meteorologist Ken Boone in the KCRG Storm Center.
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0: Well, that means we've come to the end of the road again. Got to clean all these records up. 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That's going to do it for this edition of Route 66 on KZRG.
1: Ooh-wee. What a ride tonight. We had great music. We had mostly great company. I hope you folks feel sorry for me a little bit. Yeah. But we have great listeners.
0: And we do.
1: And we hope these songs brought back some great memories.
0: And we couldn't do it without you. So join us again next Saturday night here on KZRG at 8 o'clock. Have a great weekend and a super week. What do you always pick on me? What's the deal with you anyway?
1: I'm sorry.

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1: Tolls for the Strait. I'm Chris DeMeo, Fox News. President Trump is making another threat toward Iran as talks between the U.S. and the Mideast nation continue.
2: President Trump is threatening to impose tolls on the Strait of Hormuz if a final peace deal with Iran is not reached within 60 days. He says the fees would be for, quote, services rendered as the guardian angel to the Middle East. His social media post coming after Tehran claimed it closed the vital waterway because of Israel's ongoing attacks on Hezbollah in Lebanon. The IDF says those strikes were in retaliation after the Iran-backed group killed an Israeli soldier. The U.S. military disputes Iran's claims and says the strait remains open. Meantime, Vice President J.D. Vance is headed to Switzerland for direct talks with Iran. They're aimed at reaching a long-term peace agreement and resolving key questions about the future of Iran's nuclear program.
1: As Fox's Chanley Painter, the vice president has just arrived in Switzerland ahead of the planned talks. Well, the vice president spoke to Fox before he left about the FIFA World Cup, which the U.S. is co-hosting along with Canada and Mexico. He says the event brings the world together.
3: One of the great things about these events is that there is this cultural exchange where we learn a little bit from them. And of course, they learn a lot about what makes America so great. I'm so proud to have the World Cup here.
1: The tournament's going well so far for Team USA, which advanced to the knockout round after beating Australia. Next up for the U.S., Turkey, which has already been eliminated after this round. UK Prime Minister Keir Starmer reportedly set to resign on Monday, though sources close to him contend that he's focused on the job. Starmer is said to be discussing his political future with his wife, Victoria, before laying out a timetable for his departure. Now, the news comes after Starmer rival Andy Burnham won a seat in Parliament in a special election in Greater Manchester. America's listening to Fox News.
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1: Los Angeles is under a state of emergency declared on Saturday as a massive warehouse fire contaminates the air.
7: The fire's been burning since Wednesday in the city's Boyle Heights section.
8: This is a very unique fire.
7: L.A. Fire Chief Jamie Moore explaining that the warehouse is a giant cold storage facility, which has now created an 85-million-pound biohazard from spoiling food.
8: The best way to describe this is like a giant cooler.
7: Mayor Karen Bass declared the state of emergency to make sure the city has the resources it needs. Meanwhile, fire officials are asking residents to stay indoors and use air conditioning, and the city has opened areas where people can take shelter. Roger Stern, Fox News.
1: Authorities are searching for a suspect in a Missouri shooting spree that left one person dead. Fox's Madison Scarpino says they consider 22-year-old Oscar Sanchez Munoz armed and dangerous.
9: The FBI says he's wanted for shooting at a car on June 11th in Kansas. They say he may be the one responsible for five more shootings on Tuesday, all just miles from Arrowhead Stadium in the Show Me State, where there are several World Cup matches. One person died in these shootings. One has serious injuries. All others are expected to be fine, including an Uber driver who was shot while taking fans to the World Cup match between Argentina and Algeria. Here's one of those fans who was inside of the car.
10: A car passes by super fast, and we hear these two boom, boom noises.
9: He says he called 911 and used baby wipes to hold on the driver's gunshot wounds.
1: After the shootings, police say the suspect barricaded himself inside a house in Independence. The house was eventually set on fire, but Sanchez Munoz escaped. Russian bombs have struck an apartment building in the Ukrainian city of Kharkiv. That killed at least one person. I'm Chris DeMayo. This is Fox News.
0: Your morning moves fast. Stay ahead of the curve with a News Talk KCRG Morning News Watch 6 to 9 in the morning. 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
12: Here is your KCRG forecast. Flood watch through 7 a.m. Monday. Partly cloudy overnight, low 70s. Mixed clouds and sun. Breezy and hot Sunday for Father's Day. Scattered showers and storms. Sunday afternoon into Sunday night. Highs upper 80s. I'm meteorologist Ken Boone in the KCRG Storm Center.
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2: Fox News. I'm Deborah Valentine. Vice President J.D. Vance arriving in Switzerland for talks with Iran set to begin Sunday following their signing of a 60-day memorandum of agreement. Fox's Chandler Painter on the goals of the talks.
3: They're aimed at reaching a long-term peace agreement and resolving key questions about the future of Iran's nuclear program.
2: The meeting will be mandated by Pakistani and Qatari officials. A multi-agency manhunt underway for a 22-year-old suspect accused of a violent cross-state crime spree, including at least six shootings, which killed one. Fox's Madison Scarpino.
4: All just miles from Arrowhead Stadium in the Show Me State, where there are several World Cup matches.
2: The FBI offering a $25,000 reward for the capture of Oscar Sanchez Munoz. He's considered armed and dangerous. He escaped during a fiery standoff with police. America's listening to Fox News.
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13: Big John's. Here is your KCRG forecast. It'll be hot Sunday for Father's Day with late-day showers and storms. Flood watch in effect overnight through 7 a.m. Monday morning. Fair to partly cloudy skies here overnight. Temperatures drop down into low part of the 70s. Mix of clouds and sun. Breezy and hot on Sunday. Scattered showers and storms. Sunday afternoon into Sunday night. Rain could be locally heavy at times. Highs in the upper 80s. Our heat index, however, could reach triple digits. Scattered mainly morning showers and storms Monday. Highs near 80. I'm meteorologist Ken Boone and the KCRG Storm Center.
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6: Peace Talks. I'm Deborah Valentine, Fox News. Vice President J.D. Vance has arrived in Switzerland for continuing talks with Iran as their 60-day memorandum of agreement signed last week is in effect. Fox's Alex Hogan reports the meetings come as U.S. insists Iran's claim that it closed the Strait of Hormuz is false due to fighting in southern Lebanon.
7: Iran says it did so because of the recent violence between the IDF and Hezbollah in Lebanon. The Israeli military claims that Hezbollah fired more than 50 projectiles at Israeli forces in southern Lebanon, and Lebanon claims that these strikes have now killed as many as 20 people there. As a result, the IRGC says ships should not approach the waterway. However, a U.S. defense official tells Fox that the IRGC cannot close the waterway since they don't control it. The U.S. controls it. And U.S. Central Command says that ships are moving in the strait. As many as 55 merchant ships transited, moving 17 million barrels of oil.
6: Officials from Pakistan and Qatar will mediate the talks. A manhunt is ongoing for 22-year-old Oscar Sanchez Munoz, a suspect in a Missouri shooting spree that left one person dead. Fox's Madison Scarpino.
8: The FBI says he's wanted for shooting at a car on June 11th in Kansas. They say he may be the one responsible for five more shootings on Tuesday, all just miles from Arrowhead Stadium in the Show Me State, where there are several World Cup matches. One person died in these shootings. One has serious injuries. All others are expected to be fine, including an Uber driver who was shot while taking fans to the World Cup match between Argentina and Algeria. Here's one of those fans who was inside of the car.
9: A car passes by super fast, and we hear these two boom, boom noises.
8: He says he called 911 and used baby wipes to hold on the driver's gunshot wounds.
6: Sanchez Munoz is considered armed and dangerous. America's listening to Fox News.
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1: Now.
6: New repairs for the newly renovated reflecting pool on the National Mall. Fox's Jared Halpern has more from the White House.
11: National Park Service workers were using hydrogen peroxide and nanobubble technology to remove algae from the reflecting pool near the Lincoln Memorial last week. Algae left a green haze atop the water, and video shows the American flag blue-colored sealant used on the bottom of the pool chipping away in some areas. President Trump has taken a direct role in the revamp, visiting the worksite and speaking often of the upgrades, totaling about $14 million. At the White House, Jared Halpern, Fox News.
6: U.S. Park Police say there have been at least 10 arrests for vandalism at the reflecting pool. The Senate is stepping in to regulate college sports. Fox's Chad Pergram has more from Capitol Hill.
12: Bipartisan lawmakers believe college sports are spiraling out of control. So, lawmakers are intervening. Senators teed up a bipartisan bill to create a national standard for NIL money and a plan to curb roster chaos through transfers. The bill's authors say the legislation protects student-athletes, but there's skepticism about Congress stepping in for the NCAA. However, even some opponents of the legislation aren't convinced the NCAA can fix things either. There's fear the changes could scramble revenue streams for college sports broadcasters. That might mean that fans struggle to view their teams. Two previous efforts to regulate college sports faltered in the House.
6: There's opposition to the bill from the Big Ten and the SEC. According to Britain's Observer newspaper, British Prime Minister Keir Starmer is expected to announce his resignation on Monday. Starmer is also expected to set a timetable for this departure. He's been under pressure to resign over the Peter Mandelson scandal, Labour Party election losses, and leadership challenges. Starmer's decision comes after his political rival, Manchester Mayor Andy Burnham, won a parliamentary seat. I'm Deborah Valentine. This is Fox News.
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16: Here is your KCRG forecast. Flood watch through 7 a.m. Monday. Partly cloudy overnight, low 70s. Mix of clouds and sun. Breezy and hot Sunday for Father's Day. Scattered showers and storms. Sunday afternoon into Sunday night. Highs upper 80s. I'm meteorologist Ken Boone at the KCRG Storm Center.
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2: 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We are their enemy, whether we want to be or not. They're at war with us, whether we are or not. We, you see, must be destroyed.
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3: I'm Chris DeMeo. Vice President J.D. Vance has arrived in Switzerland for high-level peace talks with Iran.
4: He'll lead direct talks with Iran, and their goal, negotiate a long-term peace agreement that includes resolving key questions about the future of Iran's nuclear program. They only have about 60 days to reach a deal.
3: Fox's Chandley Painter. The U.S. delegation includes envoy Steve Witkoff and the president's son-in-law, Jared Kushner. A manhunt still underway for 22-year-old Oscar Sanchez Munoz, a suspect in a Missouri shooting spree that left one dead, and authorities say he's considered armed and dangerous.
5: The FBI says he's wanted for shooting at a car on June 11th in Kansas. They say he may be the one responsible for five more shootings on Tuesday, all just miles from Arrowhead Stadium in the Show Me State, where there are several World Cup matches.
3: Fox's Madison Scarpino. 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
13: Here is your KCRG forecast. It'll be hot Sunday for Father's Day with late day showers and storms. Flood watch in effect overnight through 7 a.m. Monday morning. Fair to partly cloudy skies here overnight. Temperatures drop down into low part of the 70s. Mix of clouds and sun, breezy and hot on Sunday. Scattered showers and storms Sunday afternoon into Sunday night. Rain could be locally heavy at times. Highs in the upper 80s. Our heat index, however, could reach triple digits. Scattered mainly morning showers and storms Monday. Highs near 80. I'm meteorologist Ken Boone in the KCRG Storm Center.
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Just because it's the weekend doesn't mean the news takes a break. 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
6: The parties have arrived. I'm Chris DeMeo, Fox News. Vice President Vance arriving in Switzerland early Sunday for planned peace talks with Iran. He joins envoy Steve Witkoff and Jared Kushner, who are already there.
7: Vice President J.D. Vance arrived in Switzerland, where he'll lead direct talks with Iran. And their goal, negotiate a long-term peace agreement that includes resolving key questions about the future of Iran's nuclear program. They only have about 60 days to reach a deal. Pakistan and Qatar are participating as mediators. The potential talks come amid growing uncertainty surrounding the Strait of Hormuz. Tehran claims it is once again closing the vital waterway. They say it's in response to renewed Israeli strikes on Iran-backed Hezbollah in southern Lebanon. Iran argues the attacks violate the memo of understanding. Israel, though, says they were in retaliation for Hezbollah strikes that killed an Israeli soldier.
6: That's Fox's Chanley Painter. About 150,000 people packing downtown Raleigh on Saturday for a victory parade to celebrate the Carolina Hurricanes. They defeated the Vegas Golden Knights to win their second Stanley Cup 2 weeks ago. Meantime, the vice president spoke to Fox News before he left about the FIFA World Cup, which the U.S. is co-hosting along with Canada and Mexico. He says the event's bringing people together.
8: One of the great things about these events is that there is this cultural exchange where we learn a little bit from them. And of course, yeah, they learn a lot about what makes America so great. I'm so proud to have the World Cup here.
6: Now, the tournament's going so well so far for Team USA, which advanced to the knockout round after beating Australia. Next up for the U.S., Turkey, which has already been eliminated after this round. 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
5: Now,
6: Los Angeles is under a state of emergency declared on Saturday as a massive warehouse fire contaminates the air.
11: The fire's been burning since Wednesday in the city's Boyle Heights section.
12: This is a very unique fire.
11: L.A. Fire Chief Jamie Moore explaining that the warehouse is a giant cold storage facility, which has now created an 85-million-pound biohazard from spoiling food.
12: The best way to describe this is like a giant cooler.
11: Mayor Karen Bass declared the state of emergency emergency to make sure the city has the resources it needs. Meanwhile, fire officials are asking residents to stay indoors and use air conditioning, and the city has opened areas where people can take shelter. Roger Stern, Fox News.
6: Plenty of people will be honoring their dads with gifts today as Father's Day spending hits a record high. We hear from Fox's Tanya J. Powers.
13: Father's Day didn't become a national holiday in the U.S. until 1972, but it's been celebrated since the early 20th century. It's marked on the third Sunday in June, and this year we're spending more than ever on Dad's Big Day. The National Retail Federation says Father's Day spending is expected to reach a record $27.9 billion this year, up from last year's record of $24 billion. They say consumers are expected to spend $226, up from last year's $199. The most popular gifts? Greeting cards, clothing, a special outing, and gift cards. Tanya J. Powers, Fox News.
6: Russia has freed 24 Filipinos who were detained for months without charges in a Siberian city after Philippine President Ferdinand Marcos Jr. raised concern for them in a meeting with Russian President Vladimir Putin. That's according to Philippine officials. Now, the 24 arrived in Manila aboard two flights early on Sunday, and the first batch was welcomed by Philippine Foreign Secretary Teresa Lazaro. I'm Chris DeMayo. This is Fox News.
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14: The storm sirens have gone off. They are going off right now. That's not because there's a tornado warning. That's because it's 80 mile per hour wind gusts. And that is a criteria for the city to set the sirens off.
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16: Here is your KCRG forecast. Flood watch through 7 a.m. Monday. Partly cloudy overnight, low 70s. Mixed clouds and sun. Breezy and hot Sunday for Father's Day. Scattered showers and storms Sunday afternoon into Sunday night. Highs upper 80s. I'm meteorologist Ken Boone at the KCRG Storm Center.
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1: Monday morning, join me, Ted Bohorquez, and Steve Scott for the KZRG Morning News Watch. We're going to be joined by Joplin Mayor Rob O'Brien. We're going to be talking to him about some Route 66-themed events happening in the city of Joplin. We're also going to be giving away a Cotton American flag that was flown over the Capitol building in Washington, D.C. in honor of America's 250th birthday.
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2: Fox News. I'm Deborah Valentine. Mediated peace talks planned today in Switzerland between the U.S. and Iran. Vice President J.D. Vance has arrived for the negotiations. Vance spoke to Fox and Friends Weekend.
3: I think that what ultimately happens from here is very much up to the Iranians. Do they want to behave better? Mm-hmm. If so, great. If they don't want to behave better, the President of the United States still has a whole lot of options from here.
2: Pakistani and Qatari officials will mediate. A warehouse fire at a massive cold storage warehouse in Boyle Heights, California, is threatening a biohazard crisis due to coolants used for frozen food. Mayor Karen Bass has declared a state of emergency.
4: Moving the toxic materials away from here and disposing of them in a way that we will avert a major environmental disaster.
2: The fire is burning beneath structural debris, causing millions of pounds of frozen food to spoil, creating the potential biohazard situation. 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
12: Here is your KCRG forecast. It'll be hot Sunday for Father's Day with late day showers and storms. Flood watch in effect overnight through 7 a.m. Monday morning. Fair to partly cloudy skies here overnight. Temperatures drop down into low part of the 70s. Mix of clouds and sun. Breezy and hot on Sunday. Scattered showers and storms. Sunday afternoon into Sunday night. Rain could be locally heavy at times. Highs in the upper 80s. Our heat index, however, could reach triple digits. Scattered mainly morning showers and storms Monday. Highs near 80. I'm meteorologist Ken Boone in the KCRG Storm Center.
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9: Peace talks resuming. I'm Deborah Valentine, Fox News. U.S. officials in Switzerland to meet with Iranian, Pakistani, and Qatari officials today to discuss peace between the U.S. and Iran. Fox's Chanley Painter.
10: Vice President J.D. Vance arrived in Switzerland, where he'll lead direct talks with Iran, and their goal, negotiate a long-term peace agreement that includes resolving key questions about the future of Iran's nuclear program. They only have about 60 days to reach a deal. Pakistan and Qatar are participating as mediators. The potential talks come amid growing uncertainty surrounding the Strait of Hormuz. Tehran claims it is once again closing the vital waterway. They say it's in response to renewed Israeli strikes on Iran-backed Hezbollah in southern Lebanon. Iran argues the attacks violate the memo of understanding. Israel, though, says they were in retaliation for Hezbollah strikes that killed an Israeli soldier.
9: Israeli Prime Minister Benjamin Netanyahu says he will continue attacking Hezbollah as long as they continue to threaten Israel. A manhunt is ongoing for 22-year-old Oscar Sanchez Munoz, a suspect in a string of deadly Missouri shooting sprees.
11: The FBI says he's wanted for shooting at a car on June 11th in Kansas. They say he may be the one responsible for five more shootings on Tuesday, all just miles from Arrowhead Stadium in the Show Me State, where there are several World Cup matches. One person died in these shootings. One has serious injuries. All others are expected to be fine, including an Uber driver who was shot while taking fans to the World Cup match between Argentina and Algeria. Here's one of those fans who was inside of the car.
12: A car passes by super fast, and we hear these two boom, boom noises.
11: He says he called 911 and used baby wipes to hold on the driver's gunshot wounds.
9: Fox's Madison Scarpino, the FBI offering a $25,000 reward for his capture. 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
9: According to Britain's Observer newspaper, British Prime Minister Keir Starmer is expected to announce his resignation on Monday. Starmer is also expected to set a timetable for his departure. He's been under pressure to resign over the Peter Mandelson scandal, Labour Party election losses, and leadership challenges. Starmer's decision comes after his political rival, Manchester Mayor Andy Burnham, won a parliamentary seat. Repairs for the newly renovated reflecting pool on the National Mall. Fox's Jared Halpern has more from the White House.
14: National Park Service workers were using hydrogen peroxide and nanobubble technology to remove algae from the reflecting pool near the Lincoln Memorial last week. Algae left a green haze atop the water, and video shows the American flag blue-colored sealant used on the bottom of the pool chipping away in some areas. President Trump has taken a direct role in the revamp, visiting the work site and speaking often of the upgrades, totaling about $14 million. At the White House, Jared Halpern, Fox News.
9: U.S. Park Police say there have been at least 10 arrests for alleged vandalism at the reflecting pool just this weekend alone. Plenty of people will be honoring their dads with gifts today as Father's Day spending hits a record high. Fox's Tanya J. Powers has more.
15: Father's Day didn't become a national holiday in the U.S. until 1972, but it's been celebrated since the early 20th century. It's marked on the third Sunday in June, and this year we're spending more than ever on Dad's big day. The National Retail Federation says Father's Day spending is expected to reach a record $27.9 billion this year, up from last year's record of $24 billion. They say consumers are expected to spend $226, up from last year's $199. The most popular gifts? Greeting cards, clothing, a special outing, and gift cards. Tanya J. Powers, Fox News.
9: I'm Deborah Valentine. This is Fox News.
16: Holy H-E double hockey sticks, it's hot. 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
18: Here is your KCRG forecast. Flood watch through 7 a.m. Monday. Partly cloudy overnight, low 70s. Mix of clouds and sun. Breezy and hot Sunday for Father's Day. Scattered showers and storms. Sunday afternoon into Sunday night. Highs upper 80s. I'm meteorologist Ken Boone of the KCRG Storm Center.
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1: And I'm Chris DeMayo. Vice President J.D. Vance has arrived in Switzerland for high-level peace talks with Iran.
2: He'll lead direct talks with Iran, and their goal, negotiate a long-term peace agreement that includes resolving key questions about the future of Iran's nuclear program. They only have about 60 days to reach a deal.
1: Fox's Chenley Painter. The U.S. delegation includes the vice president, envoy Steve Witkoff, and the president's son-in-law, Jared Kushner. Thousands of fans of the Carolina Hurricanes celebrating the team's Stanley Cup championship with a victory parade Saturday in Raleigh. The Hurricanes defeated the Vegas Golden Knights in six games to capture their second Stanley Cup. America's listening to Fox News.

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6: Here is your KCRG forecast. It'll be hot Sunday for Father's Day with late day showers and storms. Flood watch in effect overnight through 7 a.m. Monday morning. Fair to partly cloudy skies here overnight. Temperatures drop down into low part of the 70s. Mix of clouds and sun, breezy and hot on Sunday. Scattered showers and storms Sunday afternoon into Sunday night. Rain could be locally heavy at times. Highs in the upper 80s. Our heat index, however, could reach triple digits. Scattered mainly morning showers and storms Monday. Highs near 80. I'm meteorologist Ken Boone in the KCRG Storm Center.
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6: Set for the sit-down. I'm Chris DeMeo, Fox News. Vice President Vance arriving in Switzerland early today for planned peace talks with Iran. He joins envoy Steve Witkoff and Jared Kushner, who are already there.
7: Vice President J.D. Vance arrived in Switzerland, where he'll lead direct talks with Iran, and their goal, negotiate a long-term peace agreement that includes resolving key questions about the future of Iran's nuclear program. They only have about 60 days to reach a deal. Pakistan and Qatar are participating as mediators. The potential talk come amid growing uncertainty surrounding the Strait of Hormuz. Tehran claims it is once again closing the vital waterway. They say it's in response to renewed Israeli strikes on Iran-backed Hezbollah in southern Lebanon. Iran argues the attacks violate the memo of understanding. Israel, though, says they were in retaliation for Hezbollah strikes that killed an Israeli soldier.
6: Fox's Shanley Painter.
8: One of the great things about these events is that there is this cultural exchange where we learn a little bit from them, and of course they learn a lot about what makes America so great. I'm so proud to have the World Cup here.
6: That's Vice President Vance talking to Fox before he left about the FIFA World Cup. He says the event's bringing the world together, and the tournament's going well so far for Team USA, which advanced to the knockout round after beating Australia. Next up is Turkey, which has already been eliminated. About 150,000 people packing downtown Raleigh, North Carolina, Saturday for a parade to celebrate the Stanley Cup champion Carolina Hurricanes. The Hurricanes defeated the Golden Knights of Vegas to win their second Stanley Cup. Also, UK Prime Minister Keir Starmer reportedly set to resign on Monday. 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
12: Yo.
6: Los Angeles is under a state of emergency declared yesterday as a massive warehouse fire contaminates the air.
13: The fire's been burning since Wednesday in the city's Boyle Heights section.
14: This is a very unique fire.
13: L.A. Fire Chief Jamie Moore explaining that the warehouse is a giant cold storage facility, which has now created an 85-million-pound biohazard from spoiling food.
14: The best way to describe this is like a giant cooler.
13: Mayor Karen Bass declared the state of emergency to make sure the city has the resources it needs. Meanwhile, fire officials are asking residents to stay indoors and use air conditioning, and the city has opened areas where people can take shelter. Roger Stern, Fox News.
6: Plenty of people will be honoring their dads with gifts this Father's Day as spending hits a record high. Fox's Tanya J. Powers has more.
15: Father's Day didn't become a national holiday in the U.S. until 1972, but it's been celebrated since the early 20th century. It's marked on the third Sunday in June, and this year we're spending more than ever on Dad's Big Day. The National Retail Federation says Father's Day spending is expected to reach a record $27.9 billion this year, up from last year's record of $24 billion. They say consumers are expected to spend $226, up from last year's $199. The most popular gifts? Greeting cards, clothing, a special outing, and gift cards. Tanya J. Powers, Fox News.
6: Russia has freed 24 Filipinos who were detained for months without charges in a Siberian city after Philippine President Ferdinand Marcos Jr. raised concern for them in a meeting with Russian President Vladimir Putin. That's according to Philippine officials. The 24 arrived in Manila aboard two flights early on Sunday, and the first batch was welcomed by Philippine Foreign Secretary Teresa Lizarro. I'm Chris DeMeo. This is Fox News.
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20: Here is your KZRG forecast. Flood watch through 7 a.m. Monday. Partly cloudy overnight, low 70s. Mix of clouds and sun. Breezy and hot Sunday for Father's Day. Scattered showers and storms Sunday afternoon into Sunday night. Highs upper 80s. I'm meteorologist Ken Boone of the KZRG Storm Center.
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2: News. I'm Deborah Valentine. Vice President J.D. Vance, U.S. Special Envoy Stephen Witkoff, and Special Advisor to the President Jared Kushner in Switzerland for peace talks with Iran, mediated by Pakistani and Qatari officials. Republican Congressman Lance Gooden of Texas on Fox's The Big Weekend Show. Gooden's confident in the memorandum of agreement signed by Iran and the U.S.
3: This deal that they're so critical of, it's only a bad deal if it doesn't work, and I believe it's going to work.
2: The latest Fox News poll finds more than half of Americans do not believe Iran will comply with a U.S. peace agreement and stop development of a nuclear program. According to Britain's Observer newspaper, British Prime Minister Keir Starmer is expected to announce he plans to resign on Monday and lay out a framework for his departure. It follows an internal Labour Party revolt and plummeting disapproval. 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
10: Here is your KCRG forecast. It'll be hot Sunday for Father's Day with late day showers and storms. Flood watch in effect overnight through 7 a.m. Monday morning. Fair to partly cloudy skies here overnight. Temperatures drop down into low part of the 70s. Mix of clouds and sun. Breezy and hot on Sunday. Scattered showers and storms Sunday afternoon into Sunday night. Rain could be locally heavy at times. Highs in the upper 80s. Our heat index, however, could reach triple digits. Scattered mainly morning showers and storms Monday. Highs near 80. I'm meteorologist Ken Boone in the KCRG Storm Center.
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1: The storm sirens have gone off. They are going off right now. That's not because there's a tornado warning. That's because it's 80 mile per hour wind gusts. And that is a criteria for the city to set the sirens off.
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5: Talks in Switzerland. I'm Deborah Valentine, Fox News. President Trump issuing an ultimatum for Iran as peace talks between the United States and Iran resume today in Switzerland. Fox's Chanley Painter has details.
6: President Trump is threatening to impose tolls on the Strait of Hormuz if the final peace deal with Iran isn't reached within 60 days. He says the fees would be for, quote, services rendered as the guardian angel to the Middle East. His social media post coming after Tehran claimed it closed the vital waterway because of Israel's ongoing attacks on Hezbollah in Lebanon. The IDF says those strikes were in retaliation after the Iran-backed group killed an Israeli soldier. The U.S. military disputes Iran's claims and says the strait remains open. Meantime, Vice President J.D. Vance arrived in Switzerland for direct talks with Iran. They're aimed at reaching a long-term peace agreement and resolving key questions about the future of Iran's nuclear program. The talks will start with an emergency session on Lebanon.
5: Some lawmakers on Capitol Hill are criticizing the sanctions, relief, and return of billions of dollars in frozen Iranian assets that are part of the proposed plan. But U.S. Ambassador to the U.N. Michael Walsh tells Fox's My View with Lara Trump, the Iranians won't have access to those funds immediately.
7: I would not underestimate Scott Bessent. He is an economic ninja. And even the money that the Iranians are getting out into the market, he is blocking it through sanctions and secondary sanctions from getting back in.
5: The latest Fox News poll found that more than half of Americans do not believe Iran will comply with a U.S. peace agreement and stop developing nuclear weapons. At least six people are dead following deadly Israeli strikes in Gaza Saturday, despite agreeing to a ceasefire back in October. Israel has been launching attacks into Gaza almost daily, killing more than 1,000 Palestinians, according to Gaza's health ministry. America's listening to Fox News.
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5: According to Britain's Observer newspaper, British Prime Minister Keir Starmer is expected to announce his resignation on Monday. Starmer is also expected to set a timetable for his departure. He's been under pressure to resign over the Peter Mandelson scandal, Labour Party election losses, and leadership challenges. Starmer's decision comes after his political rival, Manchester Mayor Andy Burnham, won a parliamentary seat. Repairs for the newly renovated reflecting pool on the nation's mall. Fox's Jared Halpern has more from the White House.
13: National Park Service workers were using hydrogen peroxide and nanobubble technology to remove algae from the reflecting pool near the Lincoln Memorial last week. Algae left a green haze atop the water, and video shows the American flag blue-colored sealant used on the bottom of the pool chipping away in some areas. President Trump has taken a direct role in the revamp, visiting the worksite and speaking often of the upgrades totaling about $14 million. At the White House, Jared Halpern, Fox News.
5: U.S. Park Police also report there have been at least 10 arrests for vandalism at the reflecting pool just this weekend alone. Plenty of people will be honoring their dads with gifts today as Father's Day spending hits a record high.
14: Father's Day didn't become a national holiday in the U.S. until 1972, but it's been celebrated since the early 20th century. It's marked on the third Sunday in June, and this year we're spending more than ever on Dad's Big Day. The National Retail Federation says Father's Day spending is expected to reach a record $27.9 billion this year, up from last year's record of $24 billion. They say consumers are expected to spend $226, up from last year's $199. The most popular gifts? Greeting cards, clothing, a special outing, and gift cards. Tanya J. Powers, Fox News.
5: I'm Deborah Valentine. This is Fox News.
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16: Here is your KCRG forecast. Flood watch through 7 a.m. Monday. Partly cloudy overnight, low 70s. Mix of clouds and sun. Breezy and hot Sunday for Father's Day. Scattered showers and storms. Sunday afternoon into Sunday night. Highs upper 80s. I'm meteorologist Ken Boone of the KCRG Storm Center.
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0: morning moves fast. Stay ahead of the curve with a News Talk KCRG Morning News Watch 6 to 9 in the morning. 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
1: Fox News, I'm Paul Stevens. Mediated peace talks planned today in Switzerland between the U.S. and Iran. Vice President J.D. Vance arriving for the negotiations.
2: I think that what ultimately happens from here is very much up to the Iranians. Do they want to behave better? Mm-hmm. If so, great. If they don't want to behave better, the President of the United States still has a whole lot of options from here.
1: The vice president on Fox. Pakistani and Qatari officials are mediating. A fire at a big cold storage warehouse in Boyle Heights, California, now threatening a biohazard crisis due to coolants used to freeze food. L.A. Mayor Karen Bass declaring a state of emergency.
3: Moving the toxic materials away from here and disposing of them in a way that we will avert a major environmental disaster.
1: That fire burning beneath structural debris, causing millions of pounds of frozen food to spread. Spoil that creates a potential biohazard situation. America's listening to Fox News.
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2: Here is your KCRG forecast. It'll be hot Sunday for Father's Day with late day showers and storms. Flood watch in effect overnight through 7 a.m. Monday morning. Fair to partly cloudy skies here overnight. Temperatures drop down into low part of the 70s. Mix of clouds and sun. Breezy and hot on Sunday. Scattered showers and storms Sunday afternoon into Sunday night. Rain could be locally heavy at times. Highs in the upper 80s. Our heat index, however, could reach triple digits. Scattered mainly morning showers and storms Monday. Highs near 80. I'm meteorologist Ken Boone and the KCRG Storm Center.
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6: A threat again. I'm Paul Stevens, Fox News. President Trump is making another threat toward Iran as peace talks between the U.S. and the Middle Eastern nation continue.
7: President Trump is threatening to impose tolls on the Strait of Hormuz if the final peace deal with Iran isn't reached within 60 days. He says the fees would be for, quote, services rendered as the guardian angel to the Middle East. His social media post coming after Tehran claimed it closed the vital waterway because of Israel's ongoing attacks on Hezbollah in Lebanon. The IDF says those strikes were in retaliation after the Iran-backed group killed an Israeli soldier. The U.S. military disputes Iran's claims and says the strait remains open. Meantime, Vice President J.D. Vance arrived in Switzerland for direct talks with Iran. They're aimed at reaching a long-term peace agreement and resolving key questions about the future of Iran's nuclear program. The talks will start with an emergency session on Lebanon.
6: And that's Fox's Chan Lee Painter. Officials from Pakistan and Qatar are attending the talks as mediators. A manhunt ongoing for 22-year-old Oscar Sanchez Munoz, a suspect in a string of deadly shootings in Missouri.
8: The FBI says he's wanted for shooting at a car on June 11th in Kansas. They say he may be the one responsible for five more shootings on Tuesday, all just miles from Arrowhead Stadium in the Show Me State, where there are several World Cup matches. One person died in these shootings. One has serious injuries. All others are expected to be fine, including an Uber driver who was shot while taking fans to the World Cup match between Argentina and Algeria. Here's one of those fans who was inside of the car.
9: The car passed us by super fast, and we hear these two boom, boom noises.
8: He says he called 911 and used baby wipes to hold on the driver's gunshot wounds.
6: And that's Fox's Madison Scarpino, the suspect considered armed and dangerous. 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
11: Here's your KZRG forecast. A flood watch is in effect through Monday morning. There'll be strong storms and heavy rain early on this Father's Day and then clearing into the afternoon with a high of 90. Storms develop again overnight with a low falling to 66 and a mix of clouds and sun tomorrow with a high of 79. I'm Jeff Maher in the KZRG Storm Center.
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14: Hi, everyone. Welcome on in to Watts on Wealth. I'm Amy Sharp, happy to be sitting alongside Barry Watts, retirement designer and tax strategist, and Jeremy Zickafoos, retirement designer and social security specialist, joining us today on our show. We've got a great one for you, lots to get into. We're going to talk about Roth conversions. What's exciting about that? What could it mean for you? We'll get into that conversation as well as other topics all relating to retirement today on our show. But first, we want to start by sharing our phone number with you. This is the direct line to connect with the team here at the Wealthcare Corporation. It's where it all begins. There's no cost for it. There's no obligation. It's just an opportunity to come on in, meet the team, sit down, talk with them, find out a little bit more about them and learn about their six steps to retirement confidence, leading you towards a successful retirement. There's lots that goes into that, and they do it every single day here at the Wealthcare Corporation. 417-200-3500 is that number, 417-200-3500. You can text the word visit to that number as well. We'll share that several times as we go throughout our show today, too. Guys, how are you today? By the way, your haircuts look great. Is that random to start? We see our listeners don't know. We have to tell. Yeah.
15: Well, we're doing great today.
16: They're mocking me because when we were getting ready to go on the air, I called my barber while they were all trying to do sound checks, and I scheduled an appointment.
14: We're trying to get started on the radio show, and
16: stuff to do, and I'd forgotten to do that, and I needed to take care of it.
14: Jeremy's talking about important business that he has to take care of. Meanwhile, Barry is on the phone making a hair appointment while we're trying to get started. It is crazy. And of course, then we got into the whole, you know, men versus women and what we pay and how long we spend at the salon. But
16: I think we probably need a separate line item in the retirement budget for the female spouses' hair care.
14: Haircuts, I do worry about products, that a little bit. Yeah.
15: Lotions.
14: I do worry. Soaps.
16: Just an idea. You know, it's interesting because as I think about our clients, there's half of the group who, yes, the ladies will have some expense to keeping their hair together. And there's the other half of the group that I doubt they spend $20 a month on there. Mm-hmm, mm-hmm. So it's just kind of interesting. It's all what group you're with, you know. And I don't want to know what my wife spends on that. And then that keeps me happy.
14: Well, she's lovely. So I think, you know, it's worth it, whatever she spends. I'm on Team Kelly.
16: I'll go out here on a ledge and get myself in trouble by saying this. You know, one of the things I've noticed, my hair is gray, of course. Mm-hmm. And one of the things I've noticed is that many of my peers, the people I grew up with, you know, my mates from college or mm-hmm. from even high school, you'll see them. And it's like, oh my goodness, what happened to her? She's got that gray hair. And I have come up with a philosophy, ladies, Clairol is your friend. So if you're one of those ladies who's used a little Clairol to avoid those gray hairs when they come in,
14: you don't like
16: it. It's okay to keep using it.
14: Yeah.
16: I do have a friend in Kansas City. So she's not within the reach of this broadcast, so it's safe to mention her. I have a friend in Kansas City who has lovely hair, lots of it.
14: You're treading in really different, really.
16: But she recently decided, I'm old enough, I'm just going to go over the edge, and she allowed herself to go all gray.
14: We're tired.
16: There you go.
14: Yeah.
16: And it's like, no, Lori, don't let it go all gray. You had such lovely dark colored hair.
14: See, why is it that men can do the salt and pepper and the gray? And here, see, now we're going down a rabbit hole. I knew that. Yeah.
16: Just how it works here at Wealthcare. Here's the deal. We help you get whatever color hair you want in retirement. It's our job to fund that.
14: A little look on Jeremy's face right now is just.
15: Hopefully it's natural colors. I don't want.
16: Well, no, I don't.
15: 80-year-olds with bright pink hair.
16: Or blue. Have you seen that congresswoman? There's that. Is she from? I feel like she's from Texas. She's like 85, and she has
15: blue drinks or something.
16: It's like orange, tangerine.
15: Oh, I don't know.
16: It's absolutely ridiculous.
14: It is.
16: So let me just say this: foreign colors in your hair, you're probably not well suited to be a client of
14: ours.
16: Woo! We're going out on the edge now, aren't we?
15: Wow, we started today just fighting words, haven't we?
16: Isn't that interesting? The whole purpose of the show, you know, is to educate people, and they call us and they actually come to us and allow us to help them plan retirement. And now I led by saying, don't come if you got foreign colors in your
14: hair. Someone's feeling spicy and salty today. But I think, yes, the color is up to you. And you should feel confident in yourself. We talk about confidence a lot with retirement
17: And that goes for everything, Barry. So yeah, whatever color.
16: Would you like to talk about rings in the septum in your nose? You know, it looks like a bull.
17: I don't want to go there at all.
16: We can talk about that. I'm against those. Just
17: I'm against inflicting pain upon myself other than childbirth. So I've always kind of said, you know, probably no to tattoos, no other ear piercing or piercings beyond what I have in my ears. And, but again, to each his or her own, but I just don't want to inflict pain intentionally upon myself.
16: There's enough pain in life unintentionally. So, volunteering for it's probably not a good idea. Yet, in retirement, we see a lot of people volunteer for pain.
15: That's true.
16: Because they make stupid decisions.
15: Unknowingly.
17: Yeah.
16: It's always unknowing. Yeah, because they just don't know what they don't know and don't know what they were supposed to do. And so they just fired off and did the wrong thing. Because the guy at the water cooler told him that. Go ahead, Amy.
17: Well, and so many people don't come to you, would you agree with this, because they feel like they don't have the right questions to ask. They don't have the right documents gathered to show you once they arrive at the meeting. And so those dumb decisions tend to maybe pile up because they just don't feel like it's a little bit of analysis paralysis, you know, trying to like, is this the right thing? Do I need to work with this? Do you see that a lot?
15: A lot of times I see that people just don't even know what questions to ask in the first place. I find people actually saying that all the time. If we don't even know what questions to ask, or especially once we start getting into more complex topics that there's a lot of miscommunication or misinformation out there about, especially in regards to taxes. A lot of times, even recently, a week ago, I had a gentleman had rated himself an 8 or 9 in regards to tax.
16: Out of 10 is the best.
15: In regards to like being fully prepared in retirement for taxes, to have either reduced or maybe eliminated taxes in retirement. And I was like, wow, that's really high. I haven't seen that before. So, you know, what are your strategies that are helping get you to maybe the 0% tax bracket in retirement? And he laughed, chuckled at me and said, what do you mean? Everyone has to pay taxes in retirement. And as we started going through the conversation, he very quickly realized that what his ideas of what maybe tax strategy was out there or what was just going to be a reality in retirement is completely incorrect. And he was set up to, you know, pay hundreds of thousands of dollars more in taxes than he needed to simply because he thought there was no way around it. There's no way around required minimum distributions. Well, everyone pays taxes on Social Security. Well, that's just not the case. And as we went through a couple questions that I asked him about these things, very quickly he said, well, I think I might need to update my score. Might be more of a 3 out of 10 instead of an 8. And I was like, that probably sounds
16: so
15: more correct.
16: So he didn't know what he didn't know.
15: Correct.
16: So I'm going to confess here and tell you, as the founder of a retirement planning firm, there are things about retirement and retirement planning that I don't know. Because the field is so large, there is so much detail, and we do this all day, every day. We know an awful lot, but my point is you could never have all of that knowledge filed in your head. There are new things coming along all the time, which is why we continue to do continuing education. We spend a lot of money on that and a lot of travel time on that and so forth. And so if you've spent years, even as the CEO of a major, even a publicly traded company, that's the kind of person who's going to know what they don't know more so, and they're going to come for help. But we run into a lot of people who just think, oh, I got it figured out. I don't need you. And, you know, now we got AI.
15: Yeah. Or they think that maybe, oh, my financial advisor will help me with taxes, or my CPA will help me with taxes. But a lot of times people don't realize, well, CPAs, they're not doing tax strategy. Their job is tax compliance. And most of your financial advisors out there, a good overwhelming majority of them actually aren't allowed. They're not permitted to give tax advice.
16: So we had something kind of interesting happen in the office this week.
15: Mm-hmm.
16: There was a lady came to see us, and she worked at the front desk for a major Wall Street firm that has offices in every small town in America and has probably 6 or 8 or 10 offices here in Springfield, a firm headquartered out of St. Louis. And this lady came to see us. She works for that firm, but she came to us for retirement planning.
15: Yeah, that's really odd. And you know what she said?
16: Why was it?
15: Well, she said, because they can't do tax strategy. They can't do tax advice. Oh, sure, they can manage my money. But when it comes to a holistic retirement plan, that's just not what they do. And so even though she's working at a firm that all they do is money management, she very quickly realized that as she's getting towards retirement, there's a lot of pitfalls. There's a lot of places where you could unintentionally hurt yourself, make incorrect decisions that might be permanent and last the entirety of your retirement, cause you to pay more in taxes, get less of your Social Security, pay more for Medicare. And so she decided that in her best interest, it would make sense to go to someone who specializes in a holistic retirement plan that addresses all five of those critical areas of holistic retirement plan. And so that's what led her to our office.
16: And so there's the very lesson. If other people who are in the financial industry are coming to WealthCare for their retirement planning because they recognize that the firm they work for, and some of these people are the people that you go to for your help, and they're coming to us for help because they recognize that their firm doesn't have the resources to do those kinds of things. One of the mistakes that people make is they think that retirement is all about investment. It's just about, quote, picking the right mutual funds or mixing it up with a little stock or something like that. And now with all the information that's available online and with the advent of AI and ChatGPT and Claude and all the other kinds of things, well, those can build portfolios for you. So Barry, you're obsolete. What would I need you for? Well, you just have addressed less than 20% of what we do. Because even though they may tell you what theoretically the right investment mix will be, they don't tell you how to handle the taxes in the most judicious way. They don't tell you how to protect yourself from declining stock markets, which we're due to have. They don't tell you how to deal with long-term care and how to file for Medicare and how to handle your estate planning. All of the things that are a part and parcel to a holistic retirement plan. And that's what we specialize in. At WealthCare, we help people plan their whole retirements, and investment is only a small portion of that.
15: Yeah. And even if you use some of those, you know, ChatGPT, Claude, you have to know the right questions to ask in the first place.
16: And sometimes they're just wrong. You know,
15: I
16: asked ChatGPT here a question a while back about our former Congressman Billy Long. Has he been appointed to the ambassador to Iceland? ChatGPT said, oh, yes, he's the ambassador to Iceland.
17: Yep.
16: So I picked up the phone and I texted him. I said, have you been appointed? Has it gone through the Senate confirmation process? And he said, no, not yet. Now, update, it has happened now. And Billy is now the ambassador to Iceland.
17: Are you saying ChatGPT is forward thinking? It's just forward.
16: There you go. It's prophetic.
17: Sees the future.
16: Oh, the P stands for prophetic.
17: It's the crystal ball.
16: Well, I'm done. Show's over.
17: On that note, let's wrap up this segment. We'll take a break. We'll contemplate what we just thought about there for just a moment. We'll continue our conversation with Barry Watts and Jeremy Zickafoos here on What's on Wealth. That number, as we leave you, 417-200-3500. 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
17: Welcome back in to What's on Wealth. Amy Sharp alongside Barry Watts and Jeremy Zickafoos, both on the team here at the Wealthcare Corporation. They're on my team each and every week when we sit down and do this radio show together. And of course, they're truly, truly on your team when it comes to designing a retirement plan that will get you to and through retirement. That's really, really what it's all about, having that plan in place. And we're off to a roaring start already, as we are each and every week here on our show. Lots to get into, of course, but we always want to share the number with you because this is where it all begins. 417-200-3500, 417-200-3500. Gentlemen, before we went to break, I know we were on kind of different, we were going different places all over the place, but the point being, working with somebody that knows what they're doing, working with somebody who does this every single day. And I, you know, you were kind of looking at me like, Jeremy, you were like, I got more to add to this, because this is something that we see, we hear, whether it's here on the radio, when we do TV together, Barry, that individuals are thinking, you know, one thing about retirement planning, they have this concept in their mind and then they're not coming to visit and, or they're coming at the wrong time. So there's so many different layers to this.
16: Well, so I want to give you this theme for this particular segment.
17: Okay.
16: If you didn't know what you didn't know, when would you want to know? If you didn't know what you didn't know,
17: by Barry Watts.
16: When would you want to know that? Having that information sooner would be better. And that is classic for many people getting ready to retire. Jeremy, you had a case recently that came in who they already knew everything they needed to know, and they filed for their Social Security. They were getting their Social Security checks. And so don't need your help. Thank you very much. You're not of benefit there. And you were of benefit there because you found something they didn't know about. Tell us that story.
15: Correct. So this was a couple who they're in their early 70s. They've been retired for many years at this point, and they've got a healthy portfolio. But one thing that they hadn't ever really looked back into was Social Security. So she had been a teacher, so she didn't have a very big check. It was a couple hundred dollars. And she had claimed her benefit when she retired, but then her husband worked a couple more years after her, had a far larger check, claimed his own benefit, and they just kept going on their merry way. Well, one of the big, huge pieces that people don't always realize with Social Security is that a lot of times, especially if there's one spouse that makes a substantial more than, you know, the other spouse, a lot of times it might make sense for the spouse with a lower check to claim a spousal benefit instead of claiming her own benefit. So whenever her husband went and claimed his own benefit, she could have then called into Social Security and switched her benefit to be now off of her husband's work record and get up to 50% of his full retirement age benefit. So whenever they had came in, they didn't know this. I mean, they're in their mid-70s that they never thought about talking to Social Security ever again. And after I ran the math, I was like, whoa, there's a huge missed opportunity here. We're leaving a good chunk of money on the table. You need to call them right away. And so she ended up calling them. And well, hot dog, I was very much correct. We were able to increase her monthly Social Security benefit by $941 a month.
17: Wow.
15: Every month for the rest of her life. That is huge. We're talking almost $12,000 a year in more income that they were leaving on the table that they never knew about. And so there's a lot of things that end up, you know, trickling down this, you know, because if you're able to get an extra $12,000 a year out of Social Security, well, then that means that's an extra roughly $1,000 a month that you're not having to take out of your investment accounts, which means, hey, now your investment accounts are going to last a lot longer. You might not cause higher taxable event because those dollars are probably going to be taxed at a higher rate than maybe some of that Social Security income. Also, another thing which not everyone knows, if you ask politely, sometimes Social Security will allow you to do some back pay on that. Typically, we see about a 6-month back pay is what's normal. And so when we were doing the math, we were looking at it and I was like, well, they might be willing to give you about maybe $7,000 as a big lump sum payment as well. And she was able to actually get a hold of a really great representative at Social Security, which we don't see those too often.
16: God bless the Social Security people.
15: I know. Well, thank goodness. But this kind lady said, you know what? I'm going to look into this and see if we might be able to get you a little bit more. Because, I mean, she has been leaving that money on the table for a long, long time. And about, I think it was last week, she calls me in the middle of the day and says, Jeremy, I just want to let you know I am having the best day right now, and it is all because of you. She said that just by the Social Security alone, she said that I have helped change their life and make their retirement even better, because not only is she getting that $941 a month, every month for the rest of her life, but Social Security gave her a back pay of $26,000 into her bank account. And so they're just absolutely ecstatic. And
17: all the applause. It's great,
15: oh my goodness.
17: Jeremy. That's fantastic.
15: I mean, that's huge. Imagine just getting a huge $26,000 deposit into your account. And now you're getting almost $1,000 more every single month from Social Security, all because of a phone call that she didn't know she could make. That's money that a lot of people leave on the table unknowingly. It's completely unavoidable.
16: So now she told you that it changed her life. Do you think it really changed her life? I mean,
15: well,
16: they had plenty of money. Anyway.
15: They did have plenty of money. Apparently, her husband was always wanting to get one of those little electric cars or
17: something.
15: Always
17: about the toys.
15: I don't know.
17: Isn't it? Something
15: to just
17: back
15: drive
17: to the
15: around
17: toys.
15: Town to save gas money. And so she said, my husband's excited. He's going to go buy that car now and use the dollar.
16: So it's her Social Security money, but her husband's going to spend it.
15: Yeah, I don't know. But they're excited about it. And she was just really, really thrilled. But see, that alone, so we're not even getting into investments. We're not getting into taxes. We're not getting into long-term care or estate planning. Simply Social Security, that right there. I mean, in 1 year, that's a $38,000 difference between the lump sum and the amount she could get from Social Security. My goodness, all from a single phone call that she didn't know that she could make.
16: Is $38,000 a year a big amount of money to somebody who spent their entire career as a teacher? I think the answer is yes.
15: Oh, yeah, that's huge.
16: Now, it didn't change their life because they'd saved quite a bit of money over the years. And most of our clients, you know, it wouldn't change their life, so to speak. But I want you to think about what you could do with just that extra $900 a month if you happen to be that person. You know, that's money that could go to your grandkids to their college tuition. Or if their college tuition's already paid, it's money that could just find their way into their pockets. If you had 9 grandkids, that's $100 per month per grandkid. That's $11,000, $12,000 a year. That'll take you on a pretty nice cruise.
15: Heck yeah.
16: So the point is there's lots of things that you could do with that money, and you were leaving it with the IRS instead, leaving it with the government. And it's all because you didn't know what you didn't know. And until they came to see you, Jeremy, and then suddenly you helped them know what they didn't know, fix their problem, made $38,000 off that in the first year. Tell us a little bit more about your Social Security credentials and how is it that you're the Social Security expert? Because when we have a Social Security question at WealthCare, you're kind of the guy we go to dig into the nitty gritty.
15: Yeah, I'm a national Social Security advisor, and that's really what our job is to look at, is what is the best way to maximize your benefit? How do taxes factor into that? When should people actually be claiming their benefit, and should they be getting spousal? All these different rules, because all of these government programs are super complicated. There's a lot of misinformation out there about how these different things work. And by not knowing some of those different rules, well, you end up leaving a lot of money on the table. And, you know, right now, I believe there's only 5 people in the state of Missouri that actually have their national Social Security advisor's license. And the other 4 are all up in Kansas City and St. Louis. So I'm the only one south of there with that credential helping people out. And I find that kind of baffling, because as people who are, you know, there's a lot of people out there that are financial advisors or people that say they're retirement planners. We do some retirement planning, but they don't have these credentials. They don't know these things
16: and
15: about Social Security. Because everyone pretty much is going to be getting some type of Social Security. So shouldn't we all be well-versed in this area where we can make a big impact? Because like I mentioned, that lady that I just helped get a lot more in Social Security, she had an advisor before me. Why the heck did they never talk to her about this? Why didn't they ever bring this up? Why did they never look at their tax situation and see that, my goodness, if they keep going down their current path, they're going to overpay taxes voluntarily by $300,000. Why is their advisor not doing that?
16: I can kind of answer that question for you a little bit because, you know, I came into this industry 33 years ago. I was trained by people at the big Wall Street brokerage houses. That was my first exposure to the industry. And I'm going to tell you what they trained you to do in that day was sell. That is S-E-L-L. They trained you to sell mutual funds that had a lot of fees in them, by the way. And those fees, many of them got kicked back. Now, they don't like me to use that word, but that's really what it was. They got kicked back to those brokerage houses. And that's how the brokerage houses executives made their money. They didn't make any money off Social Security advice. They didn't make any money off tax advice. All they made money off of is if they had your money and you'd let them invest it in their particular brand of mutual funds. And so that's why they chose not to give that advice is because they didn't want to invest any time in it because they didn't see it as a good return. Now, when I built WealthCare, I built it on exactly the opposite paradigm. And I said, I want to identify all the problems people have in retirement, all the things that they need to address in retirement. Let's start with each of those and let's go to the bottom of it, figure out what the answer is and how to apply the right answers to each situation. And then we'll take the money management skill, which I had developed over the years and which is significant, and we'll charge for managing money. But in the process, we'll do all of this additional work, including the tax work. And generally, we don't charge for any of that work because it's all built into one price. So a lot of times when people come to see us and they think, oh, well, you know, I don't know if I can afford you, or I don't know, I'm afraid your price might be a little higher or something like that. They don't realize how much value there is in all the answers to all of those other questions. You must have a holistic retirement designer working for you when you walk into retirement. And that's what we have. That's what we do at WealthCare Retirement Solutions, a part of the WealthCare Corporation.
15: Yeah, we end up with a lot of people who think they're getting some holistic planner. Oh, my guy does all those things. But most of the time, we find people are working at some of those big corporate national, almost the Dollar General store of financial planning, where all they do is some cookie cutter mutual fund investment advice, and that's it. They're not permitted to look at your tax return. They're not allowed to give tax advice. They're not allowed to give advice for Social Security. They're not really running the numbers to see how long your income will last month by month, year by year in retirement. They can't possibly help with Medicare or long-term care nursing home. Oh gosh, go talk to someone else about that. And they're not willing to touch anything with estate or legacy with a 10-foot pole. But you're paying them a fee, I'm assuming. So the big question becomes, why pay 100% of the fee to get 20% of the work? Because there's a lot of huge, big, important things in retirement that aren't just investment oriented. And so that's why we address those and we get them all accomplished so that you can be more successful, have more confidence in retirement. Instead of having maybe five different guys all around town, let's have one group of people who can do all of these things, one phone call, one place, holistically get it all done so that you have successful and a confident retirement.
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2: A chance of thunderstorms and breezy today with a high of 91. A flood watch is in effect. I'm Steve Smith. 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
3: Jomo Pride Fest. Pride on 66 will take place September 4th through 6th of this year in downtown Joplin. Dance music superstar Christine W. will be the featured headliner for the event. As Southwest Missouri's largest free three-day Pride celebration, Jomo Pride Fest welcomes thousands of attendees from the four states and beyond each year. More about that inside the KZRG app. Meanwhile, a major court ruling is expanding abortion access in Missouri, at least for now.
22: A Jackson County judge has upheld Missouri's voter-approved Reproductive Freedom Amendment, striking down abortion restrictions. The Stop the Ban Missouri Coalition says the decision reflects the will of the voters who approved the amendment in 2024. Missouri Attorney General Catherine Hanaway says the ruling removes key safety requirements and her office plans to appeal. Matt Pilger, Missouri Net.
2: A man from Aurora is in the hospital after a car crash Friday night. Highway Patrol says he was traveling west on Missouri 86 in Taney County when he failed to make a curve and ran off the road around 5 p.m. The car then flipped over before coming to a stop. The man was taken to a hospital with serious injuries. Steve Smith, News Talk KZRG.
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17: Welcome back in to Watts on Wealth. I'm here with Barry Watts, retirement designer and tax strategist, and Jeremy Zickafoos, retirement designer and social security specialist. We've gotten some great insight about that specifically today on our show already from Jeremy. We're glad to have both of these gentlemen alongside me for this week's edition of Watts on Wealth. They're both with the WealthCare Corporation, and the way for you to connect with the team is as simple as a phone call or a text. 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They're going to walk you through their six steps to retirement confidence, kind of a staircase towards building that successful retirement plan, the important piece that you need, the foundation of any really confident, successful retirement is having that plan in place, having someone that can help you along the way. And it does begin with as simple as a visit. So many times, like we've said throughout the show already, you don't know what you don't know. You don't maybe approach the appointments or make the phone call because you don't know the right questions. Come in. They're going to make you feel better. It's going to be a good conversation, a good get to know you, and hopefully help you feel a little less tense when you walk out the doors here at the WealthCare Corporation. 417-200-3500. I brought up Roth conversions at the beginning of the show because I wanted to touch base on this to see. It's always good to hear stories related back to this idea of, you know, paying the taxes up front. It's sometimes people don't want to think about that. It doesn't sound fun to them at all.
16: I mean, that's a part of a broader conversation, which is just taxes in general.
17: Sure.
16: And so one of the things that's really remarkable to us is that the people who offer themselves out to the public as financial advisors don't deal with taxes. In fact, Jeremy was researching one of them this week, and you found on their website, it said things like...
15: It says, the employees and financial advisors cannot provide tax or legal advice. You should consult your attorney or qualified tax advisor regarding your situation.
16: So in my opinion, if a person is going to hold themselves out as being a retirement specialist, they ought to be able to address the taxes. Because taxes are a part of, in some cases, a third of anyone's retirement. And you need to be able to address that tax. And so we have credentialed our people. We've got CPAs in the office. We've got enrolled agents in the office who are actually the tax experts. We train all of our staff on dealing with tax returns. And when you come to see us at WealthCare, one of the first things we ask to look at is your tax return. because we're looking for places that we can save you money. We had a client in this week. You and I were in the same meeting where Jeremy would save that client about $34,000 in taxes. Mm-hmm.
15: Just this year.
16: Yeah, that's just this year's tax. And then their future revenue out of all of those investments will be tax-free from here on. Mm-hmm. And so one of the ways that you achieve tax-free money, and this is not what we were doing for this client, but it's just one of the things that's common to a lot of people, is we help them understand the power of the Roth IRA. And the reason the Roth IRA is so powerful is because taxes are going to go higher in the future. We should do a show on nothing but the topic of why taxes are going to go higher. And in a couple of weeks, we could probably do that when we have some time. So just for now, just buy the idea that taxes are going to go higher in the future. They can't go lower. And so what's going to happen is as taxes go higher and you're withdrawing money out of your IRA retirement accounts, and you have to pay tax on it when you take it out or when you start taking required minimum distributions at age 73 or 75, well, then you're going to be paying more and more and more and more and more in tax. So the way to avoid that is through using a Roth IRA. And you can take what's in your IRA account and move it over to a Roth IRA account, pay the tax today at today's lower rates, and then it'll be tax-free for the rest of your life and won't impact the taxability of your Social Security. So, Jeremy, you had a guy come in recently who had made a terrible mistake, and it wasn't really his fault with regard to Roth IRAs. Tell us about that.
15: Correct. Well, unfortunately, he had been misguided. His advice that he was given was just not the best. Actually, it was just wrong, to put it bluntly. Basically, he was working with one of those big kind of, you know, Dollar General type cookie cutter mutual fund investment companies around town who is not permitted to give tax advice. And about 3 years
16: just to
15: ago.
16: Just be clear, Dollar General's not in the retirement or tax business. So it just occurred to me that Dollar General could be offended by us calling him a Dollar General type advisor. But I think you understand what we're talking about. And if you're very sharp, you probably know who we're talking about. Go ahead, Jeremy.
15: Regardless, about 3 years ago, apparently he had gone to his advisor and said, well, should I be doing Roth conversions? He had seen some things about Roth conversions online and learned about it and figured, gosh, that might help me. And his advisor, who's not allowed to give advice, simply talked with him about how, well, you know, I can't exactly give advice on that, but I'm not seeing that it would necessarily, you know, impact your situation very positively. I don't think it would make a big difference. And so they didn't go down the route of doing any Roth conversions.
16: Stop. Now, I want you to just notice how much work that advisor got out of.
15: Mm-hmm.
16: He doesn't have to go read anything. He doesn't have to go study. He doesn't have to go learn. He doesn't have to go figure and calculate. All he said is, I don't really think it's a very good idea. You probably shouldn't do it. Now pick the story up from there.
15: Which is funny because if you're not able to give advice, technically he kind of gave him advice not to do it. But regardless, I actually did the math. I actually did the work.
16: Because that's what we do.
15: Correct. And I found out that, well, if he does nothing and doesn't do any Roth conversions, currently, right now, he is set to overpay taxes by $278,000 over the course of his retirement. Now, I don't know about you, but $278,000 is a pretty big amount of money to me. And I don't think that's nothing to say, you know, I don't think that's enough to say, well, that doesn't really make sense if you overpay that or not. No, I think he got some very bad advice, because if you could keep $278,000 in your pocket, not give it to the knuckleheads up in Washington, think about what you could do with $278,000. How many years of income that could help pay for? How many trips you could take with the family? How much that might be able to help pay for long-term care? Or what you're able to actually leave to your kids tax-free whenever you pass away, and you could bless them that way. So, no, he got some, unfortunately, really bad advice 3 years ago. And now we're having to, you know, kind of pick up the slack. And we're going to have to, you know, if we're going to look at conversions, we're going to have to do more, because we just lost 3 years of doing conversions while tax rates are historically low.
16: And there's an optimal timing on these conversions when it works the perfect way. And if you're outside of that timing, it works a little less than perfectly. It still works and still works well, but it's a little less optimal than it would have been if you'd have done it in the perfect timing. And he actually gave up 3 years of his perfect timing years is the point.
15: Correct, because we're getting closer and closer to those required minimum distribution years. And so those years are extremely valuable.
16: And age 75.
15: Exactly. Yeah, they're very, very valuable, because if we can start getting those dollars moved over now voluntarily, when you don't have to be taking extra funds out just for required minimum distributions, we might be able to get it completely knocked out of his system to where once he gets to 73 or 75, he might be in a fully tax-free position where he then doesn't have any required minimum distributions. And unfortunately, after doing the math, because we lost those 3 years, that's not going to be the case. It will dip in. There's going to be some years where he still has required minimum distributions just because he got some poor advice or his person was just not willing to admit that, you know, you really need to go talk to a tax professional because that was way out of his wheelhouse.
16: And when we say tax professional, we're not talking about a CPA.
15: No.
16: That's why. There are very few CPAs in town who could answer that particular question. Some of them perhaps could, but that's not what they do. The A in CPA stands for accounting. The certified public portion of that, the CP portion of that, indicates a designation that qualifies a person to do accounting for a publicly traded company. So if you get to be a CPA, you are then qualified to do accounting for publicly traded companies. That's the only purpose of the CPA. And yet, CPAs all over Southwest Missouri are doing taxes for mom and pop farmers and store owners and little businesses here, there, and so forth. None of that requires a CPA. It just requires a tax professional of some type. And that's something people don't understand is your CPA probably doesn't know. You need to go to somebody who's a tax strategist. There are very few of those around. I was one of the first in that particular space, and I think probably still am the leader in that space in Southwest Missouri, because we do that internal analysis on all the different taxes you're going to have to pay and look for the opportunities to reduce those taxes everywhere possible with a view to getting people into the 0% tax bracket where possible. And it is possible, but you recently had somebody argue with you and tell you that you can't really get to the 0% tax bracket.
15: That is

0: He just didn't think that was the case, because if you're getting income in retirement, well, all income is taxable income,
1: except for
0: isn't
1: the part
0: it?
1: That's not.
0: Oh, goodness. Well, that just hadn't been factored into the equation, which is why you should be working with a qualified tax advisor. Even the big companies that aren't allowed or permitted to give tax advice, in their own disclosures, you could probably go read it. It says for any advice on that, you should consult a qualified tax advisor regarding your situation. And so we are one of those people. And if you don't know who you might be able to go to, ask your financial advisor of, hey, are you a qualified tax advisor? And if not, who should we be going to talk
1: to? We should send Dollar General a thank you note and tell them thanks for sending people to us, because their website, it's not really Dollar General, but yeah, that's what you've been calling them all this
0: correct
1: time. Their website says, go to a qualified tax advisor, and that'd be the folks over at WealthCare.
0: Correct.
1: That's what we do.
0: Right on their pages, it says specifically, go talk
1: we
0: to someone to deal
1: help
0: with that
1: them
0: problem.
1: Just put, go talk to WealthCare.
0: Yeah.
1: That would be great if Dollar General Financial would do that.
0: Yeah. Thank you so much for sending them to us to get the advice that you're not willing to give.
1: We've got about 45 seconds left in this segment. Amy, tell people how to reach out to us so they can get help from Jeremy on these tax topics.
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2: We've had a great show today. Really good conversation with Barry Watts and Jeremy Zickafoos here on Watts on Wealth. We're glad to have you along with us as well. We know some of you tune in each and every week. If you're joining us for the very first time, we welcome you to our conversation, and we hope you're enjoying it. We hope you're taking something away from this conversation. We also know that you might have follow-up questions. You might be working with an advisor right now that isn't answering the hard questions for you, isn't talking about taxes with you, and being forward-thinking. The team here at the WealthCare Corporation can offer that second opinion. 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It's all as simple as reaching out, 417-200-3500, 417-200-3500. Text the word visit to that number as well. All right, guys, we were talking taxes before we went to the break. I know this is this could be a whole show. There are stories that are hard to talk about, and then there are success stories that we like to share too sometimes. Do we have one today?
1: Oh, we've got lots of those, Amy, because success is what we do at the Healthcare Corporation.

0: degrees of success. Some people, our work for them is more successful than others. I'll give you a little tip on that. One of the ways to make sure you have the most successful experience is follow the guidance you're given. Because we didn't just fall off the turnip truck, as my dad likes to say. You know, this is well-studied, well-educated, well-thought-out, strategic in nature. And when we're giving tax advice or any other kind of advice, it comes with that kind of brand behind it because we have put in the hard work to be sure what we're advising is really sound. But there are a number of cases where we've got stories that are just the opposite of problem stories. They're real success stories. People have done exceptionally well. And I want to address some of those stories, if we might. Jeremy, let's just start with the idea of how you avoid taxes on capital gains. So there are people listening this morning who just spit out their coffee because when I said you avoid taxes on capital gains, they said, well, you can't do that. And then they said, oh, I know what he's talking about. He's talking about one of those real estate exchanges when you sell one piece of property and exchange the money into it. No, that is not what I'm talking about. I'm talking about something that came to light during one big, beautiful bill that passed the Congress, back in 25?
1: Well, actually, it first came to light in 2017 with the Tax Cuts and Jobs Act and then was made, well, permanent, and I say that in air quotes, with the one big, beautiful bill last year. Yeah.
0: You're absolutely correct. So it has been around for almost 10 years. But virtually nobody knows about this, and I don't hear anyone giving much advice on it. In fact, I this week was on a trip down to Atlanta, met with five other advisors while I was down there who had come in from all parts of the country for a couple of days intensive together, and none of those guys were using the tool that deals with capital gains. And it's a missed opportunity for their clients, but go on, keep missing that opportunity because that way when we talk to your clients, they come over and they say, well, I want the help that comes from WealthCare. So let's talk about the most recent case that I dealt with. I had a client who, so far this year had accumulated about $147,000 worth of capital gain. And because those were short-term capital gains, they were not going to get to pay the capital gains tax rates, which are either 0%, 15%, or 20%. They're going to have to pay the ordinary income rates, which are 24% in their particular case. So 24% of their $147,000 were going to go to the tax man. It was going to be like $34,000, $35,000 or something like that. We introduced them to the modified version of what are called qualified opportunity zones that come out of one big, beautiful bill. And we said, look here, you have the option to not pay those taxes. Now, people get up in arms about that and say, well, that's not possible. That's not true. You have to pay the taxes. And actually, in a technical sense, you do have to pay the taxes. But let me ask this. If you paid the taxes with somebody else's money instead of out of your own pocket, did you really feel like you had to pay the taxes?
1: Well, gosh, that sounds like what the government does.
0: All the time. You're absolutely right. And that's what one of these tools allows you to do. So in this particular case, we were able to take this man's capital gain, he and his wife, we took their $140,000 in capital gains, put it into this new tool that was created by the One Big Beautiful Bill. And when we put it into that new tool, it starts sending them income at the rate of 6% per year. And the taxes that have to be paid on it are covered by the first five quarters worth of income that comes out, tax-free, by the way. And after that, they will get their 6% income, no tax due on it, every year for the next roughly 10 years. And in about 10 years, their investment will mature, and it's projected, not guaranteed, but it's projected to mature at something like twice the amount of money that they put into it. So they've got a choice. They can either write a check and pay $35,000 worth of tax today, or they can use this qualified opportunity zone, pay the taxes with somebody else's money, and then create a tax-free income stream. In their case, every dollar that they put in was going to return to them about $3.2 in tax-free money. And it'll be tax-free for the rest of their lives. And so it's really hard not to like tax-free. In their case, they were going to make a little better than 12% per year, a taxable equivalent yield of about 15%. So unless you could make 15% taxable, it wouldn't have been as good as the 12% they were making. So that was just a case that we dealt with this week. Now, we've got any number of those cases that we've dealt with in the past. I use this tool personally to manage my own capital gains taxes. We had a couple of cases from last year. Tell us about those if you remember.
1: Oh, well, and this works on so many things, not just the capital gains in your investment portfolios if you have a non-retirement account. This works with big businesses. This works with sales of property, like Barry mentioned earlier. And so all the time, we have a lot of farmers that come in. And we had a gentleman last, I think, October, who he had sold his farm and there was about $2.2 million of capital gains. Whoo, that's going to cause a pretty gnarly tax bill.
0: $500,000 in taxes.
1: Oh my goodness gracious. Well, after using the same type of strategies put in place for him, he was able to cut that tax bill down to $0. Paid no taxes on $2.2 million worth of capital gains, all because we used strategies that were black text on white paper in the tax code. And it's funny how often we'll kind of come to battle with some CPAs who don't know this or like to fight and say, well, God, you just can't do that. That's not true. I have a handbook put out by the IRS how to do it.
0: We did one of these last year for a doctor. Mm-hmm. And his tax preparer, I won't tell you his name or what town he's in, but let's just say he's in Stone County. His tax preparer has said, nope, you can't do this. You're going to have to pay all his taxes. This is not how this works. You can't do it. The guy is wrong with a capital R. We might even make him wronger and add the W to it, make him wrong on both. He just doesn't know what he's talking about, and he's a tax preparer.
1: Well, that's not what their job is. That's why they don't know, because, I mean, there's 83,000 pages in the tax code, and your average CPA is dealing with about 7,000 or 8,000 of those pages, which is why having a qualified tax advisor is so important, because I know I hear this all the time in the news, or you might have a family member who's like this way, or you might be this way yourself. You know, people will get on their, soapbox and complain, why are these millionaires and billionaires and, well, now trillionaires not paying their fair share in taxes?
0: You know, I wonder if Elon's got a good tax advisor.
1: I'm sure he does.
0: I bet he does.
1: Because the reason that they are able to avoid those taxes is because it is legal. There are provisions in the tax code that allow them to get around these different taxable events. And they have teams of tax professionals helping them do that. But the thing is, all of these codes, all of these provisions can be used for all of us Midwest millionaires. Everyone here, you can use them still. It's not about what you have. It's just really about what you know. And one of our favorite quotes, I think Barry's probably said this on the show before, but by the Supreme Court Justice Learned Hand, said there are two tax systems in this country, one for the informed and one for the uninformed. Both are legal. And that, I think, is the big crux of all of this. If you are voluntarily paying more taxes than you need to, wouldn't you want to know that? And wouldn't you want to put a stop to that? Because I'm willing to bet that all of our listeners probably could spend those dollars wiser than everyone up in Washington.
0: So here's what I want to say. I get a little frustrated by this because sometimes we have people who come in and want to argue about this. Mm-hmm. It's astonishing to me that they want to argue because this is what we do for a living. I'm an expert at this. I'm credentialed by the IRS on this. So if you want to argue about this, call somebody else. I'm not your guy. If you're paying too many taxes and you want to know how to avoid paying those taxes and what strategies you can use to get around that, I am your guy. 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But quit pushing back is what I want to say. This is what we do professionally every day. Under the oversight, if it makes you feel any better, of a former IRS employee who's a certified public accountant.
1: I mean, imagine pushing back and saying, no, I need to pay those taxes.
0: And that's exactly
1: really?
0: What people do sometimes.
1: You're wanting to pay more?
0: And
1: okay.
0: Yeah, I don't understand those folks. We grew up in a different time zone, I guess, or something like that. Just doesn't fit me. But here's the big point. We love helping people and we're pretty darn good at it. We're not perfect. Nobody's perfect, but we're pretty darn good at more things that relate to retirement than about anybody I know in the space. And we love helping folks who get it and who want our help. So if that happens to be you, we invite you to pick up that telephone and call us at 417-200-3500. That's 200-3500 in the 417 area code. And just leave the message, say, I want an appointment to meet with an advisor to help me with taxes. We'll get you on the calendar and we'll have the conversation that you need to have.
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7: Talks in Switzerland. I'm Ted Lindner, Fox News. Vice President J.D. Vance in Switzerland for those peace talks with Iran. Fox's Trey Yingst has got the latest for us this morning.
8: High-level diplomatic talks are set to take place today in Switzerland, aimed at solidifying the memorandum of understanding and entering into the next phase of negotiations. Vice President J.D. Vance is joined by special envoys Witkoff and Kushner to move these talks forward. On the American side, Iran's parliament speaker, Mohammad Khalibaf, and the country's foreign minister, Mr. Abbas Argachi, will represent the Iranian side. The issue of Lebanon remains a major sticking point. Five Israeli soldiers were killed by Hezbollah in the course of 48 hours over the weekend. The Israelis responded with heavy airstrikes across southern Lebanon. Now, in response, the Iranians claim they are closing the Strait of Hormuz.
7: The U.S. military disputing Iran's claims, saying that the strait remains open. Meanwhile, President Trump threatening to impose tolls on the Strait of Hormuz if a deal is not made. New video released in the fatal stabbing of Texas teen Austin Metcalf. Earlier this month, Carmelo Anthony was sentenced to 35 years in prison. Fox's Sarah Allegre has more details for us.
9: We had strict media guidelines inside the courtroom when covering this case, but now that it's all over, this evidence out in the open, we not only have that video, but we're also hearing the 911 calls made shortly after that attack. I mean, it takes you right back to those chaotic first moments. You could hear the confusion and the urgency as students and staff just rushed in to help. The released video also shows some grainy surveillance video from the day of that deadly confrontation. The video appears to show a brief confrontation lasting seconds before Anthony running away from the area, moving through the bleachers and out onto the track.
7: Anthony will potentially be eligible for parole after half of his 35-year sentence is served. He was assigned a new attorney to appeal his murder conviction. 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
10: A chance of thunderstorms and breezy today with a high of 91. I'm Steve Smith. Here's what's trending on News Talk KZRG. The Missouri Public Service Commission has issued an order approving an agreement and granting a certificate of convenience and necessity to Empire District, doing business as Liberty, to construct, own, and operate a 250-megawatt simple combustion turbine facility at Liberty's State Line Power Station in Joplin. The commission found the proposed gas generation facility is needed to support Liberty's resource adequacy obligations. Liberty must seek to enhance low-income customer participation in energy programs. More online at newstalkkzrg.com. It's been a wetter than average spring for most of Missouri. Sue Danielson reports that may mean something good for a summertime pest.
11: University of Missouri entomologist Emily Altoff says wet weather usually means a bumper crop of mosquitoes.
12: Anytime you have that amount of sitting water, it becomes a huge habitat for potential mosquito larvae, which we don't really love.
11: Mosquitoes are merely a nuisance for most. The species that carries West Nile virus, though, can cause serious illness and death. Last year, Missouri recorded 3 West Nile deaths and 15 hospitalizations. Sue Danielson, Missouri Net.
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6: 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From sunrise to sunset, from clear skies to approaching storm fronts, we've got you covered. 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
13: This is Issues and Answers, a free community service program produced locally in the studios of News Talk KZRG. I'm Ty Albright. The next Silicon Valley, could it be Missouri? Well, Governor Mike Kehoe outlining his vision for artificial intelligence.
14: And the question is not whether this technology is coming. The question is whether Missouri is going to help shape the future or whether we're going to sit back and let the future happen around us. The future of AI should not just happen in Silicon Valley. It should happen right here in Missouri with Missouri workers, Missouri businesses, and Missouri communities leading the way.
13: And the governor addressing a crowd there at Missouri S&T just a couple of days ago. Of course, a lot of pushback, though, because people simply don't want big AI data centers in their backyard. But right now, the Missouri Department of Natural Resources estimates there are between 50 and 91 data centers already in the Show Me State. Kehoe essentially says we must be ready for something different.
14: When people look back years from now at this moment, I hope they see a state that wasn't afraid to change. A state that understood opportunity but did it responsibly. A state that protected its people while preparing them for the future.
13: Kehoe goes on to say he sure doesn't want enemies of our country to develop this type of technology. They're the ones that want to be the sole owner of it. He says that, again, our foreign adversaries are trying to spread misinformation to slander the development of a data center, something that Southwest Missouri Congressman Eric Burleson did mention last week as well. But again, Kehoe is calling for safety regulations. He's framing it as the space race of this generation, something we'll have to just wait and see what happens. This has been Issues and Answers, a free service of Zimmer Marketing.
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16: Here is your KZRG forecast. A flood watch is in effect through Monday morning. There will be strong storms and heavy rain early on this Father's Day, then clearing into the afternoon with a high of 90. Storms develop again overnight with a low falling to 66 and a mix of clouds and sun tomorrow with a high of 79. I'm Jeff Maher in the KZRG Storm Center.
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17: That's when I was selling my computer tutor tapes.
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17: No, because when I was at ASU, I was online. 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
18: No, there was no internet when I was 6 years old.
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18: All right, that's what I was guessing. Like 13, 14, when I was 13 or 14 is when I, you know, started hearing about websites.
17: Did you have a CompuServe account?
18: Oh, of course.
17: Everybody had a CompuServe.
18: And then we would go to Blockbuster Video all the time and get the free hours of internet on the DVD they'd give you, and we tried never to pay for internet. We just kept using the free one over and over and over again.
17: But imagine if there was no internet.
18: Okay.
17: Think about your life right now.
18: Right.
17: What would be the biggest change for you?
18: The biggest, well, sports information for me is because
17: you'd have to wait for the newspaper to come out.
18: Right, exactly. I look every hour probably 3 or 4 times an hour to look for sports news, scores, especially in the evening when games are going on. Right now, the World Cup's happening, and I'm checking because there's games all day. It would be sports information where you're right. You have to wait till the morning to go, oh, what happened in this world of sports yesterday?
17: Yes, I wouldn't be able to do that. Think about when you're at dinner with somebody and you're trying to settle an argument.
18: Well, there's no arguments anymore.
17: Yeah, that's true.
18: Because you go, I think it's this. And I go, well, hold on. Let me Google it.
17: Let me look it up. Your photos and we live in a photo album.
18: I'd actually have photos because I have 10 billion photos, but I really don't have them because I never look at them. But when you print them, you actually have them, put them in a photo album.
17: Yeah, that's why we have photos back here.
18: Yeah, I like printing photos.
17: Going to the gas station and asking for directions.
18: Never did that. I'm a guy.
17: Folding a map.
18: I loved folding maps. I love using maps. It was fun when I was a kid to be my dad's navigator.
17: Watching every single commercial because you couldn't skip over them.
18: My kids don't even know what commercials are. We were watching something and it was like a 3-minute commercial. And it was a show. It wasn't even like a live event. And it pops up in the corner. It says ad and has a timer. And my daughter was like, 3 minutes. Oh my gosh. Because to them, you know, they watch 7 different TikToks in a 3-minute span.
17: That's so funny. Did you ever have to be your parents' remote control?
18: Of course. And we had the TV on top of the TV where we had the big TV
17: classy.
18: That had the working speaker. And then we had the small TV that had a broken speaker. So when I had to be the remote, I had to change 2 channels.
17: I still remember like my parents calling me like, Kimberly. And then I'd go down and I'd be so mad at them.
18: Because you'd have to walk downstairs just to turn the channel?
17: Yes. I'm like, you guys can't get off your butt to change the channel.
18: Click. Click, click, and you have to wait to see if that's what they wanted to watch on that show. No, I don't want to watch Days of Our Lives. Turn it. Click.
17: Okay. The reason why I'm asking is I want you to come up with the answer. What percentage of Americans are not on the internet?
18: Okay.
17: What is the percentage of Americans that they have no idea what a TikTok is? They're not settling arguments. They don't know about sports and weather. They're not communicating. They're not on Facebook.
18: And this is just Americans.
17: Just Americans.
18: All right.
17: Okay. 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Okay, so what do you think the answer is to the number of Americans who are not online?
18: I thought about this, and I think I actually have the right answer.
17: Okay.
18: I think it's 1.
17: 1?
18: Yeah.
17: Okay.
18: Not 1%.
17: Just 1 person?
18: 1 guy.
17: Where is that guy?
18: His name is Clark. Lives in Coeur d'Alene, Idaho, and he wants nothing to do with your devil box. So get out of my front yard, Kim Commando.
17: And that AI.
18: I think it would probably be still, because we have a lot of people who live in rural America, a lot of older people who probably don't see the need for it. I'm going to say 4%. You don't need to do that. We're just having a conversation here. This isn't a game show.
17: Actually, he's right.
18: Oh! Thank you!
17: We see everybody in the studio, they just assumed that you were wrong.
18: It's just a common occurrence that I am. Mean,
17: it's like, oh, I don't even know what the answer is. Boom, boom, boom. 4%, about 10 million. And in the year 2000, 50% of Americans were offline.
18: That still seems actually high. I thought it would have been a lot more in 2000.
17: And now it's 4%, as I mentioned.
18: But you can get it anywhere, you know. You can have cellular internet even if you live in a rural area, for in sure. your home.
19: For sure.
18: So it's the access is
19: satellite.
18: Is, yeah, satellite or
19: fiber.
18: Elon Musk's
19: whatever it
18: company.
19: Is. Yes.
18: I mean, yeah, there's just so much access.
19: Now, my friend asked his son if he could borrow a newspaper.
18: Did he now?
19: Yeah, and the kid said, Dad, you know, we don't waste money on newspapers. Who buys a newspaper anymore? Here, just use my iPad. The spider didn't even know what hit him. And then on that happy note, welcome. I'm Kim Komando, America's beloved digital goddess. And you've tapped into the nation's largest, biggest, best award-winning show about all things digital. 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
19: Ding, ding, ding.
18: It's beautiful. Subscribe, like, comment, share.
19: So I saw this story about the FBI over at TechCrunch, and what they have done is that they've created a neighborhood where there's a hospital, a gas station, a gaming arcade, a supermarket, houses. And so it's 22,000 square feet of a fake neighborhood.
18: Okay.
19: And the whole reason for it is to simulate real-world cyber attacks. I just thought that was super interesting.
18: That is interesting.
19: That they were able to do this. They launch live digital assaults. They black out the power grid. They poison the water system. The FBI says it's all to prepare for real attacks. $20.9 billion are lost in cybercrime. And 1,400 students have been trained there. I would like to visit that. Would you go with?
18: I would. I absolutely would. That's like a tricked out. Have you seen that show, Nathan Fielder's show on HBO, The mm-hmm. Rehearsal?
19: No.
18: So people are facing these questions in their lives. Like one guy wanted, he had a group of friends that he played games with, trivia. And he had told them that he had graduated from college when he never had. And he was embarrassed to go back on what he had told him a decade prior. So he goes to Nathan Fielder and then they stage a rehearsal of him telling people that he didn't go to college. Well, what Fielder does is he takes it to the 100th degree and he rebuilds the entire bar that he'll be sitting in talking to his friends with the same rips in the chairs
19: of
18: the benches. Yes, it's really phenomenal. And when you showed this story, I was like, oh my gosh, that reminds me of the rehearsal. I would love to go there and see this and see it in action.
19: Yeah, exactly. I want to see, maybe we should do a field trip.
18: Oh, absolutely. I want to see how they would handle a cyber attack on, like you said, the power grid.
19: Then I can just be walking through and saying, everybody calm down.
18: Yes. They're all going to listen to you. FBI is going to listen to Kim Komando.
19: Is there a Neiman Marcus nearby? Just wondering.
18: Can you get the power back on? My phone's almost dead.
19: Please.
18: I'm running at 15% here.
19: All right. So what's cheaper, Uber or Lyft?
18: Lyft.
19: 100% of the time, you say?
18: No, but I would say most of the time when I compare the two. I have both apps on my phone. I pull them both up.
19: Do you?
18: Yeah.
19: Okay, that's the smart way to do it.
18: Oh, I thought you were about to tell me it's the bad way to do it.
19: No, because then they know that you're price shopping.
18: Okay, so the second app I open most likely will be cheaper.
19: Yes.
18: Because they want to win the business.
19: Exactly. Consumer Reports did a whole investigation, and they say that Uber and Lyft charge dramatically different prices for identical rides booked at the same time.
18: Okay.
19: Because somebody like me that just fires up Uber and says, give me an Uber black car. Okay, I'm going to pay more because they know that I will pay more.
18: So are you going to start looking at both apps?
19: No.
18: I didn't think so.
19: No, because you know what? I get Uber Black as part of my American Express benefit.
18: So you get a discount there. So you're probably going to be spending the same amount of money.
19: Now, my brother-in-law swears that Lyft is always cheaper.
18: I mean, usually most of the time.
19: They say the median difference between the highest and lowest fare was 50%. Wow.
18: The only time that I exclusively am with Uber is if it's a night out. If Lisa and I are out getting dinner, cocktails or whatever, I will go straight to Uber because I know the quality coming my way is always going to be good.
19: Now, do you have like an Uber driver guy?
18: Uber driver guy.
19: Like, no. Like I have, mine's Derek.
18: But that's not Uber. You're booking him outside of the app.
19: Yes.
18: You're about to get Derek fired. You have a car service. You don't have Uber.
19: I have Derek. I'm just saying. I know this is going to be a shocker, but Meta just announced a new way to track us all.
18: No.
19: Yeah.
18: Wait a minute. They've been tracking us?
19: All these years?
18: And they have a new way now?
19: And they say that what they're doing is going to get more information from all the apps that you use, the things that you buy. And it's all to just for your benefit. And it's to more personalize the feed for you.
18: Yay.
19: So you should be happy about
18: that. Here's a trippy one. So I host a morning radio show in Phoenix, Arizona. And I'm at the station, and I walk into the break room. I have my phone on me,
19: okay,
18: but it's not out.
19: Okay.
18: Someone had left their prescription on the counter.
19: Okay.
18: So I was like, oh, I want to get this back to them. I wonder whose it is. And I go over, and I look at it, and I read what the drug is, and then I find the name. And then I'm like, I don't know who this is, so I'll just put it back and leave it alone. 3 hours later, I go onto Facebook to see if something I had posted.
19: No.
18: And there was an ad for that drug.
19: Really?
18: And first of all, it has nothing to do with me. It's okay. Not my prescription.
19: Okay, you didn't take a picture of it at all?
18: I didn't take a picture. I didn't say it out loud.
19: You just looked at it?
18: I just looked at it, read the person's name, didn't recognize who it was.
19: So somebody else must have taken a picture of it, and they figured out that it was in the same location.
18: Okay, there we go. See, and you're connecting the dots.
19: And just connected all the dots.
18: It was trippy.
19: It is trippy.
18: Because that medicine doesn't connect to me at all. And I'm like, why is this on my feed?
19: Do you think they're aliens?
18: Yeah, of course. Absolutely.
19: What do you think they look like?
18: I mean, here's what I would
19: say. Not little green men.
18: But I do think that probably the depictions through Hollywood are close. Because I think, and this is a little conspiracy theory tin hat thing, that the government may want to use Hollywood to prepare us
19: in the event that they actually get here one day.
18: Correct. And so that whatever image the government has of aliens that have been here or what they speculate, they've given to directors and producers to use in art.
19: So have you seen Disclosure Day yet?
18: Not yet. I do. I want to hear it. I want to see it. Okay.
19: Barry and I went last weekend.
18: And? You went to a movie theater?
19: Yeah. Well, I got up 3 times.
18: When's the last time you went to a movie theater?
19: A long time ago. And I know
18: this
19: I remember.
18: Is shocking.
19: I know. And a woman was sitting in my seat. I'm like, this is H5.
18: I haven't been to the movies in 5 years, and I show up and someone's in my seat.
19: I know. And she's like, well, nobody was really sitting here. I said, that's because the movie hasn't started yet.
18: They are now.
19: Okay.
18: Now, I've heard bad things about this movie because
19: I hated the ending.
18: I'm expecting like this psychological alien movie, and it's really like a car chase movie and tons of action.
19: It's like a sci-fi thriller about a guy who steals records from the government about aliens. And what's her name? Emily Blunt? Is that her name?
18: Okay.
19: And she's so beautiful. And she's in the movie. And of course, you know, movie things happen.
18: Sure.
19: It's getting pretty good reviews. I said I wouldn't recommend it in a newsletter. And people are like, well, why won't you recommend it? Because I think the ending sucks. And so, but one of these times that I got up, because I can't sit like that. This movie's like 2 hours and 40 minutes. Is that I got up and I figured, I'll go get some popcorn. So I get popcorn. And the kid looks at me and goes, what size? I said, small, please. He goes, you want butter? I'm like, absolutely not. And he said, $8.75.
18: For a small?
19: Popcorn. I'm like, it's like this big.
18: A small?
19: I know.
18: Oh my word.
19: So.
18: Have you seen The Arrival?
19: No.
18: Okay, this is a similar type movie, but it's really cerebral. It's science fiction plus like almost documentary style telling.
19: Okay, I would like that one.
18: I highly recommend, if you didn't like Disclosure Day, watch Arrival. It's with Amy Adams, who's like the hottest woman in Hollywood, and it is so good. I highly recommend Arrival.
19: It's not in theaters then.
18: No, it's been out for a couple of years.
19: Okay, all right. You know what? Maybe I'll watch that this weekend because it's just, I thought a lot of the technology that they were showing in Disclosure Day absolutely exists.
18: Okay.
19: It does exist. And I would believe that the government would have some of these records. But when you see it, I'm not going to do the spoiler, but the ending, I just sat there and went like, what was that?
18: Just, it didn't match the story. It was out of left field.
19: Yes.
18: It was okay.
19: Yeah, and I don't know what Steven Spielberg was trying to do with this ending. Unless maybe there's a disclosure day two that's coming out. I don't know.
20: This time we really disclose in a world where disclosing once is not enough.
19: You know, he's 79 years old.
18: Spielberg?
19: Yeah.
18: Oh, I didn't know that. Him up.
19: Think about all the irreplaceable moments on your computer, your kids' photos, the important records, years of work and memories. 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All right, stay right where you are. We have more of the show coming right up. As America celebrates its 250th birthday, let's talk about something that's been a cornerstone of the American dream, owning a home. Here's something every property owner needs to know. Imagine spending years paying off your mortgage and building equity only to discover a criminal used forged documents and public records to put your property in their name. Scary. Right? But even scarier, FBI stats show that title theft complaints have surged 240% in only 2 years. The problem? Many homeowners don't find out until it's too late. Home Title Lock makes sure this will never happen to me, and you can have the same protection. 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
16: Here is your KCRG forecast. A flood watch is in effect through Monday morning. We'll start off this Father's Day with some early strong thunderstorms that may produce some heavy downpours. Then a clearing trend during the afternoon hours with gusty winds up from the south and a high near 90. The heat index today into the upper 90s. The next round of heavy rain moves in overnight with a low falling to 66. Then a few breaks in the clouds into the afternoon on Monday to start off the week with a high of 79. There may be some scattered showers at times Tuesday. Otherwise, a mix of clouds and sun with a high close to 83. I'm Jeff Maher in the KCRG Storm Center.
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18: So we have travel softball girls. And this summer, we're going to Riverside, San Diego, Indianapolis, Denver, and Seattle.
19: Wow.
18: And we were like, oh my gosh, this is so expensive. And Lisa was talking to one of the other teammates' moms, and they're like, oh yeah, we paid for the entire summer with miles. 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And so Lisa went on to ChatGPT, asked what's the best way that we can start building miles. It came up with a plan. 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
19: Beautiful.
18: It's phenomenal.
19: That's great. 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
19: stuff. 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
18: to
19: try that.
18: It's great.
19: I'm going to try that.
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24: Fox News, I'm Paul Stevens. Vice President J.D. Vance arriving in Switzerland for talks with Iran, set to begin on Sunday following their signing of a 60-day memorandum of agreement.
25: They're aimed at reaching a long-term peace agreement and resolving key questions about the future of Iran's nuclear program.
24: That meeting mediated by Pakistan and Qatar. A multi-agency manhunt underway for a 22-year-old suspect accused in a violent cross-state crime spree, including at least 6 shootings, one of which killed a person.
26: All just miles from Arrowhead Stadium in the Show Me State, where there are several World Cup matches.
24: The FBI is offering a $25,000 reward for the capture of Oscar Sanchez Munoz. He's considered armed and dangerous. Munoz escaped during a fiery standoff with police. 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
10: A chance of thunderstorms and breezy today with a high of 91. A flood watch is in effect. I'm Steve Smith. Here's what's trending on News Talk KZRG. Today is Father's Day. What do you have planned? Missouri Tourism Division Director Stephen Fouts is offering some Dad's Day ideas.
27: If you don't own a boat, you can rent a boat, rent a jet ski, get out there and enjoy some time on the lake.
10: He says there are plenty of excellent golf courses in the state as well, or you could stay home and just watch some TV. Meanwhile, expansion plans are in the works for the Labette Center for Mental Health Services in Parsons. Officials with that group say the organization is specifically working to expand crisis services. They hope to provide dedicated areas for crisis therapists and case management support. If you are a Cherokee tribal citizen and you're studying for a degree in healthcare, you might be able to get a leg up with a little little help from the Cherokee Nation. The nation's investing $1 million in scholarships for students with health and environmental science majors. Applicants have to be Cherokee Nation citizens, full-time students, and have at least a 3.0 grade point average. The deadline to apply is June 30th. For information on how to go about applying, see this story. It's in the KZRG app. I'm Steve Smith, News Talk KZRG.
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16: Here is your KCRG forecast. A flood watch is in effect through Monday morning. We'll start off this Father's Day with some early strong thunderstorms that may produce some heavy downpours. Then a clearing trend during the afternoon hours with gusty winds up from the south and a high near 90. The heat index today into the upper 90s. The next round of heavy rain moves in overnight with a low falling to 66. Then a few breaks in the clouds into the afternoon on Monday to start off the week with a high of 79. There may be some scattered showers at times Tuesday. Otherwise, a mix of clouds and sun with a high close to 83. I'm Jeff Maher in the KCRG Storm Center.
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19: 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So a lot of people are upset about Flock cameras, Ring doorbells, all the surveillance that's happening. And there's this great organization called the Electronic Frontier Foundation. I've talked about it. We've talked about it several times here on the show, the EFF. And joining us right now is Dr. Matthew from the EFF. And he has a new book out called Police and the Empire City. Hello, Dr. Matt.
5: Hello, how are you?
19: Good. So tell us, what would you tell the average American who has a Ring doorbell and they think its primary purpose is there to track who's at their front door, to track packages, and to find a lost puppy?
5: I would say that you bought that camera, you put it on your house because you thought it was going to make your home safer. But what you don't know, or you might not think about very often, is that it is part of a very, very large surveillance network that is openly being kind of sold to police as something they could use every single day.
19: But then you have the other side where somebody says, well, but it helps solve crime and find stolen vehicles.
5: That might not be the only thing that it does. I think it could capture pictures of packages being stolen, but you also can't control which investigations your cameras go to. I mean, if your teenagers are smoking cigarettes on the stoop, that is something that can be investigated, and you could end up incriminating yourself, your neighbor, your children, members of your community, and you did not intend to do that.
19: Now, and that's a good point. Now, didn't Ring have a partnership with Flock at some point?
5: Ring had an announced partnership with Flock that got scrapped after the backlash to their very bad Super Bowl commercial.
19: That was the puppy one.
5: That was the puppy one. And you know, the CEO said in the New York Times, the mistake we made was putting up a map that showed everybody's camera in one neighborhood. Because it shattered the illusion that it is your camera on your house. And what it did is it revealed to a very large audience on television that your camera is actually part of a very large network. And you don't control the back end. They could roll out technology that gets put on your camera without your say-so.
18: Now, I've seen a lot of videos probably over the last 2 weeks of a lot of people going after these Flock cameras, hitting them with baseball bats.
19: Oh, yeah, that's a big thing now.
18: Using paint to cover them. I don't know if they're just doing it for clicks, but we've been watched by cameras forever. This is not a new thing. Is everyone more upset about it because they're kind of boasting about it this time? They're gloating about how much they can survey us?
5: Yeah, I mean, I think people are upset about it for a few reasons. One is, you know, you're used to walking past one camera once. And a generation ago, that footage would have been on a VCR in somebody's garage. And if, you know, police or somebody wanted to spy on you, if hackers wanted to get, they would have to break into that garage and get that VHS tape. Now, all of these cameras are connected. So it's not just you walking past one camera. It's you walk past one camera and then another. And then you take a left on that street and you walk past a third. And you essentially are walking past a full network of surveillance that could track your movements throughout the course of the day. So it's quite different than it would have been just even a few years ago.
19: And, you know, and that's it. And then Flock now has the drones that are following.
18: But to play devil's advocate here, you're in public. You have no privacy.
19: Expectation of privacy. I get that. But I don't want to be tracked.
5: You do actually have some expectation of privacy because, you know, walking past one camera, like I said, is one thing. But walking around a bunch of cameras as they track you throughout your day, or like Flock cameras, you know, license plate readers aren't just tracking you at one intersection. They're watching your entire route to and from work.
19: Yes, and that's exactly what happens to me.
5: In aggregate, that is much more revealing than I'm just walking past one camera, so I've got an expectation of privacy.
19: And I think
5: you actually do. Yeah,
19: I think that's what you just said really bothers me, is that I have between 6 and 8 Flock cameras that know my exact route to and from work and what time I'm there. You know, and that bothers me. I mean, it feels creepy to me that if somebody actually wanted to figure out where I am, or my car, then that would probably be the place.
18: Are police using this daily, hourly, monthly? Like, how much access is this actually given by police, and are they using it?
5: I mean, for Flock license plate readers, they're using it all the time, constantly, including for, you know, very, very minor things. I mean, that's one of the things they tell you, right, is when they justify putting up this infrastructure, they say this is going to find the murderers. This is going to find the really, really intense criminals. But what we're seeing in the actual logs is, you know, they're looking up whether or not somebody lives in the actual zip code where they're sending their children to school to make sure that they're not lying to get their kids into better schools. Like, that's the level of stuff they're actually using these license plate readers
19: for. And then I just read something, Matt, about some police are using it to figure out, like, if their spouse, partner, whatever is cheating, like looking up license plate to see where license plate is, like 64 times. I read something about that the other day.
5: That's not a unique problem. I mean, that is a problem that's extended through every piece of technology police have, and all the way up to, like, the National Security Agency and big international surveillance. Is people with access to surveillance equipment are constantly and always looking at, using it to look at their spouses or to stalk a pretty girl they saw on the street. That happens all the time, and no matter how many guardrails are put in, it seems like police will always find a way to spy on their exes or their significant others using this tech. I mean, at the NSA, this is something that was revealed in the 2013 Edward Snowden leaks. At the NSA, they had a justification they would put in called love intelligence. And they would use these massive national security tools to spy on significant others.
18: Is there anything we can do about this, or we just sit back and complain?
5: Well, I mean, a lot of what we need to do is increase transparency and accountability. You know, if we have better access to how and why police use these tools, or better yet, if police have to go to a judge and they say, hey, I need a warrant to use this very powerful tool because I have one specific suspect I'm looking for. Here's the evidence why that suspect might be a crime. Now, please let me use that tool. That would really ramp down a lot of the abuse of these tools.
19: Yeah, I mean, I don't want to be a downer on the cops because, you know, I would not want to be a police officer. I think it's a hard job. It's emotionally draining. It's the hours and you know, and they provide a valuable service for all of our communities. And I do see a place where a Flock camera could come in handy, and the Ring camera can come in handy. But I think, you know, I do agree with you, Dr. Matt, that there needs to be some type of accountability, because right now it's just all a free willy. And I don't think a lot of people even realize what this whole Amazon sidewalk is. I mean, and that's just a genius idea in and of itself. What Amazon created is their own internal network by using a little piece of everybody else's internet connection. Dr. Matt, thank you for spending some time with us. In case you want to take a look at his book, available everywhere, Police and the Empire City. Once again, Police and the Empire City. Holly in Tulsa, Oklahoma. I've been to Tulsa. Hi, Holly.
7: Hi, Kim. It's nice to be on your show.
19: Well, thank you. Thank you. So how can we help?
7: Well, so I am a second grade teacher. I've been teaching for 16 years. And I mean, I know I probably could have asked ChatGPT this question, but how I want to use AI in my classroom, but I really don't even know where to start, what to do. I almost would like to try to teach the kids how to use it when we do writing, like, you know, narratives. But the thing is I don't want them to get all their ideas and stuff from AI. I want them to have their own imagination and use ideas, but maybe just get some help because, you know, how AI is, like ChatGPT.
19: I'm
7: getting to the point where, yes, and I'm getting to where I'm like, I can't even think for myself sometimes.
19: You know what? I've done that too. Is that I'll sit there and I'll look at an email that comes in and it's like three paragraphs. Mm-hmm. And I'm like, okay, I can answer this now, or I can just wait when I have time and I'll just throw into chat and then chat will reply. I'm like, okay.
18: But then you don't even get the information that's in the email though.
19: Yeah, kind of. You get in the answer.
18: Enough.
19: You know, so with second grade, are just learning to

0: Yes, we're working on sentence structure. I mean, if I can get them to do, you know, 3 to 4 sentences, a lot of times when I do a writing, depending on what it is that we're wanting to write about, I might try to find a book or something that might can kind of go along with it. And then I just do a whole, I mean, it's a good 30, 40 minute, you know, time span, but I talk about things and I'm like, okay, so give me an idea. Why would you like to, for example, you know, why would you like to go to a pumpkin patch? What would you do at a pumpkin patch or, you know, on a pretty fall day or something like that? Mm-hmm. And then they raise their hands. And
1: then they, you know, so what you could do is about the pumpkin patch is you could ask them mm-hmm. to write a little story about the pumpkin patch, right?
0: Mm-hmm.
1: And right. then you could ask them to, or show them how to put that pumpkin patch story into AI. And mm-hmm. then they could create like a pumpkin patch map, a character of somebody who might be at the pumpkin patch. And so instead of replacing the story in the writing, it becomes an augment of the story. What is Wheezy doing now? Well, is she using chat at
2: no,
1: all?
2: They don't, they're not allowed to go and use AI until the sixth grade.
1: I see.
2: So, but what the teacher does is you can tell is like the teacher has a morning work and every single time they walk into class, there's a morning work question on the board and it's either a this or that or a explain to me this. But I can tell mm-hmm. when I see their assignments that the teacher used AI. They gave one example of, you know, this or that, chocolate or vanilla, and then asked AI, give me 50 more like this. You can tell.
1: Mm-hmm. Well, there's mm-hmm. also, there's something called magicschool.ai. My sister is an educator. She uses that.
0: I've heard of that, yeah.
1: So you might want to try that, magicschool.ai. But I really like the idea of using AI to develop like a story and a character that the kids can then relate to. Because you could say to ChatGPT, you know, it was a happy day in the pumpkin patch.
2: Right.
1: And then you get a happy pumpkin.
2: Right. How cool would it be for them to write 4 or 5 sentences and then have ChatGPT turn it into something?
1: Yeah.
2: They would be blown away.
1: I think it'd be amazing. Hey, you know that glow that you see on people who just seem to radiate health? It's not just great lighting. It's what's happening inside their body. And one of the best kept secrets to looking and feeling amazing is collagen. 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
1: So we have a group chat, a group family chat.
2: Mm-hmm.
1: And there's about 10 to 12 people at any given moment just going back and forth. I have it on silence. Otherwise, it would drive me nuts.
2: Okay.
1: But my cousin Arlene posted a picture of her father. And it was her father's birthday. And the picture, I think we have the picture of the before and after. And the photo is, as you can see, it's old.
2: Yeah.
1: It's torn. It's not very good. So I put the old photo into Gemini and look what it turned into.
2: Did it change the image of what he looks like?
1: No. And then I did my grandparents. Those are my grandparents. And then that's what I colorized it. Now, here's what you want to do. You want to put it into Google Gemini. And then you have to use this particular prompt or else it will do what you just said.
2: Okay.
1: It is going to change the face. You want to say, restore and colorize this photo. Repair the scratches and fading. Sharpen the faces. Keep everyone looking exactly the same. And do not ever add anything new.
2: Okay.
1: And if you do that, if you have any old photos, you really ought to be checking it out.
2: It's 9-day difference.
1: Phenomenal. And then Arlene wrote back. She's like, you made my day. And I just started crying.
2: Oh,
1: I know. If you need that prompt, it's over on the website at commando.com. More phone calls coming right up. I trust bargain hotel sites as much as gas station sushi. Ask hotel workers, and they'll tell you fake reservation sites are topping the scam list. People book some miracle.

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5: Here is your KCRG forecast. A flood watch is in effect through Monday morning. We'll start off this Father's Day with some early strong thunderstorms that may produce some heavy downpours. Then a clearing trend during the afternoon hours with gusty winds up from the south and a high near 90. The heat index today into the upper 90s. The next round of heavy rain moves in overnight with a low falling to 66. Then a few breaks in the clouds into the afternoon on Monday to start off the week with a high of 79. There may be some scattered showers at times Tuesday. Otherwise, a mix of clouds and sun with a high close to 83. I'm Jeff Maher in the KCRG Storm Center.
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0: 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So what say you? Phone calls?
6: Let's do it.
0: Chuck in Seattle, Washington. Hello there, Chuck. It says,
7: hi, Kim.
0: It says you're a singer. Are you a good singer?
7: No, that's the problem.
6: Well, join the club.
0: I'm not a good singer either.
6: Me either.
0: So what's going on?
7: Well, here, I'll give you a little bit of background. I'll try to make this brief before I pose my question to you. But it goes back to, as an adult, I've long appreciated the many sacrifices my parents made and the risks they took in the course of raising my sister and brother and I to ensure that we had good lives. They themselves were Depression-era kids and certainly knew a lot of tough times, but they took steps to make sure we didn't. And as an amateur musician, I thought, well, maybe I could try and capture those thoughts and feelings in a song. And I'm not a songwriter. I've played a lot of songs, but I'm not a songwriter. But I decided the best way to start is to sit down and try to do it. And so I came up with some words and a guitar accompaniment to go with it. And I recorded myself on my iPad. And
0: now, Chuck, you haven't used any AI at all trying to get this project off the ground?
7: None, no.
0: Okay, all right.
7: Totally organic. So I have the words and the music with what I'm happy with. The only part I haven't been able to get happy with is my singing presentation. I just don't think I have a strong voice, and I think it doesn't sound good.
0: So what do you want to do with this song? You want to You want to release it? You're looking for somebody to actually sing it? You want to put an AI voice behind it? What do you want to do?
7: Well, possibly. I know in back in the day, other people had the same wish to try and improve or bolster their singing.
0: Yes, and they used auto-tune.
8: Yeah.
0: You know, a program called CapCut, it has something called Voice Enhancer. Mm-hmm. Have you ever tried that?
8: I haven't tried that one.
0: It's actually pretty good. You might want to try that, Chuck. CapCut Voice Enhancer.
8: It's free, by the way.
0: It is free. There's also a plugin called G Snap that will go in there and do it. But you know what would be kind of fun to do is to take these lyrics, then you could have AI enhance the lyrics. And then you can have AI voice track it. You can have AI do the music. But then you lose that organicness.
8: Well, that's what I was just
0: doing it.
8: I was just about to say, if I didn't hear his story prior to his question, I would have said, oh, here's the steps to have AI do it. But it's for his parents, from him. Bad or good, it should be his voice.
0: Right.
8: You can tweak it a little bit, like you said, with the voice enhancement. But it definitely should be his voice.
0: See, now you give me hope. I'm feeling that I might be able to finally do that Christmas release.
8: Oh, what day are you planning on doing that? Because I'm going to be sick. And I'll be sick after I hear it.
0: You know what? That is not necessary.
8: But it was silly.
0: It was not necessary. Still to come, the safest way to pay. Is it a swipe or is it a tap? 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
15: Ready to talk. I'm Paul Stevens, Fox News. A U.S. delegation led by Vice President J.D. Vance is in Switzerland for talks with Iranian officials. Both sides still trying to reach a broader peace agreement following the signing of a temporary memorandum of understanding.
16: Vice President J.D. Vance arrived at the Bergenstock Resort, Lake Lucerne. That's where he's set to hold direct talks with Iranian leaders. Their goal? Negotiate a long-term peace agreement that includes resolving key questions about the future of Iran's nuclear program. They only have about 60 days to reach a deal. The talks will begin with a bilateral meeting between the United States and Iran. One of the first topics expected to be discussed is an emergency session on Lebanon. The talks come amid growing uncertainty surrounding the Strait of Hormuz. Tehran claims it is once again closing that vital waterway. They say it's in response to renewed Israeli strikes on Iran-backed Hezbollah in southern Lebanon.
15: And that's Fox's Chandley Painter. Iran also saying the attacks violate the memorandum of understanding signed by Tehran and Washington recently. Tragic accident unfolding during a Goose concert at Madison Square Garden in New York last night. NYPD saying a 51-year-old man fell from an elevated position inside the arena, later pronounced dead at a nearby hospital. No release from authorities as to how far he fell or what led up to the incident. The band later saying it was heartbroken by the tragedy and extended condolences to those affected. The concert continued and concluded shortly before midnight as investigators got underway with their task. Officials in Los Angeles declaring a state of emergency. Firefighters still battling a massive warehouse fire. The building is making it extremely difficult for firefighters to bring the blaze under control. No formal evacuation orders just yet. 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
17: A chance of thunderstorms and breezy today with a high of 91. A flood watch is in effect. I'm Steve Smith. 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
18: Jomo Pride Fest. Pride on 66 will take place September 4th through 6th of this year in downtown Joplin. Dance music superstar Christine W. will be the featured headliner for the event. As Southwest Missouri's largest free three-day Pride celebration, Jomo Pride Fest welcomes thousands of attendees from the four states and beyond each year. More about that inside the KZRG app. Meanwhile, a major court ruling is expanding abortion access in Missouri, at least for now.
19: A Jackson County judge has upheld Missouri's voter-approved Reproductive Freedom Amendment, striking down abortion restrictions. The Stop the Ban Missouri Coalition says the decision reflects the will of the voters who approved the amendment in 2024. Missouri Attorney General Catherine Hanaway says the ruling removes key safety requirements and her office plans to appeal. Matt Pilger, Missouri Net.
17: A man from Aurora is in the hospital after a car crash Friday night. Highway Patrol says he was traveling west on Missouri 86 in Taney County when he failed to make a curve and ran off the road around 5 p.m. The car then flipped over before coming to a stop. The man was taken to a hospital with serious injuries. Steve Smith, News Talk KZRG.
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6: Here is your KZRG forecast. A flood watch is in effect through Monday morning. There will be strong storms and heavy rain early on this Father's Day and then clearing into the afternoon with a high of 90. Storms develop again overnight with a low falling to 66 and a mix of clouds and sun tomorrow with a high of 79. I'm Jeff Maher in the KZRG Storm Center.
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8: So, let me give you a scenario. Because you've got five kids.
9: Yep.
8: Let's say that one of the children, they misplaced their iPhone. And then they don't know exactly where it is, but then it turns out that somebody stole it from them.
9: Oh, no.
8: And as the dad, you have find my friends on the phone. So, you know where the phone's located.
9: Right. Okay.
8: And so you're looking and you're like, I think I know where the phone is. And so you go out on the street, you keep following the signal, beep, beep, beep, beep, beep, until you find the phone. And you look down and it's a sewer cover.
9: Oh, boy.
8: Do you open the sewer cover to retrieve the phone?
9: You want to answer right now?
8: Yes.
9: Absolutely not. I have Apple Care.
8: I can't say
9: there's
8: that.
9: No need to go in that sewer.
8: I
9: drive straight to Verizon and get a replacement.
8: So, yeah, I'm not seeing myself. This happened to a dad in Florida. He tracked his daughter's stolen phone into a sewer using Find My iPhone. The thief must have tossed it in there. Once the cover was off, the dad reached into the soup.
9: Mm.
8: He fetched the phone.
9: Who's going to want to hold that phone?
8: Okay.
9: Who's going to want to hold that phone after it's been sitting in the sewer?
8: Sometimes you have to just let it go. Let it go.
9: Please let it go.
8: Let it go. Gross. 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You know, I would not get that phone.
9: No, of course not.
8: No. What do you think your daughter would say if you said, okay, here's the phone back. I cleaned it.
9: I'll use mom's old one.
8: Don't you have a flip phone around somewhere?
9: I would not blame her.
8: Okay, exactly. Because after all, hey, if you're just joining us, it's the Kim Commando Show. It's the nation's largest, best, award-winning show about all things digital. 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
9: That's phenomenal.
8: I know. 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
9: YouTube.com/Kim Komando. Go subscribe. If you like the Kim Komando, I ran into someone, Anthem, Arizona.
8: Yes.
9: In the grocery store.
8: Yes.
9: Comes up to me and says, "Is that a familiar face in my neighborhood?" And maybe I'm regretting using that voice now because I know he's going to be watching. And he says he watches the show all the time. He absolutely loves it and watches on YouTube.
8: Oh, see, that's nice. We should send him a Kim Komando hat. Did you get his name or anything?
9: Absolutely not.
8: Oh,
9: that would have been too convenient or smart. Yes. I just said it. We talked about he works with local people in the neighborhood who've been scammed.
8: Oh, really?
9: You know, thousands of dollars and stuff. And so he related to what he does. And we talked back and forth. And
8: that's
9: then
8: nice.
9: I got my peanut butter and got out of there.
8: Well, whoever you are, Mr. Nice Man, thank you for watching.
9: He told me his first name.
8: What is it?
9: Don't remember.
8: Excellent.
9: I'm going to guess Matt, maybe?
8: You know, last show we had Dr. Ross on from ASU talking about how to make money with AI.
9: Mm-hmm.
8: So many different questions. My inbox just flooded. DMs all over. I mean, it's like, what was that? How do I do this?
9: I actually had a question related to that because we had a caller earlier in this show looking, are there that many jobs that are available for people to fill?
8: There are a lot of jobs. But how they filter it is how effective that person is.
9: Okay.
8: So if you pick up a job and you're an AI reviewer and you like give a crappy answer, they're not going to, you're out.
9: Okay.
8: Because there's a line behind you. And so if you are ever get hired by one of these, is that you definitely want to make sure that you do put in the time and you actually do the job that you're being paid for. But they do have names like AI trainer, response rater, AI tutor. Then you want to go to places like data annotation. We've mentioned these, MindDrift, Aligner, MedCore is another one. You can make anywhere between $15 and $40 an hour. I just want to go through a little recap because of all the emails that we got and requests about this. The national average is about $31 per hour for these jobs, which actually is pretty good.
9: If it's a side gig.
8: Yeah, I mean, you know, $25 an hour is $52,000 a year.
9: Mm-hmm.
8: So that's how I always, so if it's 31, then, you know.
9: Then it's more than that.
8: It is very much more than that. Thank you. Math was, did you major in math? I think you did.
9: No, I didn't major in anything. I didn't go to college.
8: Specialists make more money, Andrew, $100 an hour.
9: That's more than $52,000 a year.
8: Okay. The big leagues, Anthropic, OpenAI, and Google, red team. You want to join the red team. You know what the red team is?
9: I bet you're about to tell me.
8: Well, funny you say that.
9: Mm-hmm.
8: The red team, it's the part of the organization where they will pay you a lot of money to find mistakes because if that were to become public, then it would hurt their PR reputation. So they call it the red team. And you can make like up to $300,000 a year working for the red team.
9: That's more than $52,000 a year.
8: Gosh, you are just really something today.
9: You're on it.
8: You are on fire. But they're looking for not just coders. They're looking for teachers, writers, psychologists, lawyers, doctors, whatever it may be. In order to fill these roles.
9: And how long do you think these roles will last?
8: I think probably for about 18 months. I'd say 12 to 18 months.
9: No, I'm saying if this is a career you wanted to get into.
8: Oh, as a red team or whatever?
9: At some point, they're going to go, we got all the information we need.
8: Oh, that's going to be a couple of years. I was thinking about like the prompt, you know, to review prompts.
9: Mm-hmm.
8: At some point, what you're doing is you're training AI to review prompts.
9: Right. Then they'll just check themselves.
8: Exactly. So if you have a $200 a month AI plan. Yes.
9: Okay.
8: A $200 a month AI, which I do. I pay $200 a month for Claude.
9: Wow.
8: Because I'm using it as an agent. Doing a little bit of coding with it. All kinds. I am just having so much fun.
9: You don't think you could do what you needed to do with just the basic subscription?
8: Oh, I could, but then it would say, sorry, you ran out of time.
9: Gotcha. Okay.
8: That's what happened. And so then I went to 100 and it was like, sorry, you ran out of time. But they're saying that for our $200 subscription, they want the adoption to be so high, meaning people using it, that may cost them $14,000.
9: Oh, because you're using it so much and you're using water and power and processing
8: Yes. And then there's a new term that you need to know about with AI. You ready? It's called bot sitting.
10: What is that?
8: Bot sitting is when you give AI a task and it doesn't quite do it the right way. And so you have to sit there and you're like, okay, no, that was wrong. Mm-hmm. No, that was wrong.
10: Right.
8: Okay. Don't do that, dummy. Yeah. Which I actually said this morning.
10: You called your chatbot a dummy?
8: Yes, because I told it to do, it wasn't Claude, it was ChatGPT. I told it to do the same thing like 3 times. And I'm like, dummy, you're not paying attention. And then it was like, oh, sorry.
10: Did it get offended?
8: And then it still did it wrong.
10: See, it's just a toaster.
8: It is just a toaster. All right, let's talk about data centers. Have you seen the big ones, right?
10: Mm-hmm.
8: Huge, football-sized fields.
10: Or how about the ones that are like in the middle of the ocean?
8: Well, we're going to get to that in a second.
10: Oh, okay.
8: Okay. But first, let's talk about the data centers in New Jersey, Michigan, and Massachusetts. They're filing lawsuits because of noise, because of all the hums.
10: The people who live around them are filing lawsuits.
8: Yeah, because here's the deal. It's ordinances measure regular loudness, like cars and sirens mm-hmm. and things like that. They don't cover low frequency throbs from fans and generators.
10: That's constant. It doesn't end. Stop. There's no break in it.
8: Yes. We have so far 3,000 data centers running.
10: Okay.
8: 1,500 coming within the next year. 40% of all homes live within 5 miles of one.
10: Wow. That's a lot. So why aren't they building them in the middle of nowhere in the boondocks? I mean, you could fit every single person in this country in the state of Texas because it's so big and there's so much room. Why are they putting them right on top of people?
8: Well, because that's where the land is and that's where the people are to maintain it. There are some going out in the middle of nowhere right now. But your home sounds like an idling truck mm-hmm. if you're within a certain miles of it. As a matter of fact, we have, I'm not going to say who the client is. We have a client coming to visit us in August and they actually just built a data center out in the middle of the desert here. And then when we were on the phone, on a Zoom call, somebody on the Zoom call said, why Phoenix, Arizona? Why would you build a data center in Phoenix, Arizona? Because it's so hot. Mm-hmm. And then you'd have to cool it so much. Well, think about it. Of course, you have to cool it. It's going to cost you more, but you're going to have solar power to help with that. But we're not susceptible, as I said, to earthquakes.
10: Tornadoes,
8: fires,
10: tsunamis,
8: flood, yeah, right. Anything like that. I mean, it's, you know, we have a monsoon or the haboob.
10: Oh, did you see the other night? There was a wall of dust.
8: There was.
10: They had 7 cameras on the news, 3 anchors. It was a wall of dust.
8: And the haboob.
10: That's about the worst we get.
8: But I think they stopped calling it haboob.
10: Yeah, they did. They called it the wall of dust last night on the news.
8: Oh, did they? The wall of dust?
10: Mm-hmm.
8: The wall of dust. Oh, well, coming soon. You mentioned the ocean. There's a company called Panthalassa. Panthalassa, and it's from Peter Thiel. He's a billionaire. They raised $140 million. And what they do, and I think we have a video of it, they build floating platforms that sit out in the middle of the sea and run AI, no power grid. The ocean waves make all the electricity.
10: Which is so cool. So it smart.
8: The seawater keeps the chips like floating balls bob up and down in the waves. So everything's just kind of all steady as she goes. The motion makes the power. The power runs the AI chips on the inside.
10: Which is exactly what we need. We're talking about all these data centers sucking up all the power. Put it on the ocean.
8: The company is worth $1 billion.
10: Already?
8: Yes.
10: Good for them.
8: Okay. Did you buy any of the SpaceX?
10: No. Did you?
8: Yeah.
10: Well, you told us you were going to.
8: Yeah, I did.
10: Did you sell it yet?
8: No, I'm holding on to it.
10: All right, whoever has SpaceX, she's holding on to it.
8: Okay, I'm still holding on to GoPro.
10: You know what that means.
8: Yeah, you know what? I sent GoPro a note the other day.
10: Did you really?
8: Because it said like they were going under.
10: Uh-huh.
8: And so I sent him out. I said, Told you you should have bought advertising on the show.
10: You got him. What? Way to kick a company while it's down.
8: I know. It's really bad. Let's talk about ExpressVPN. 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All right, coming up, we have your phone calls, so stay right where you are here at the Kim Komando Show. 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
13: The storm sirens have gone off. They are going off right now. That's not because there's a tornado warning. That's because it's 80 mile per hour wind gusts. And that is a criteria for the city to set the sirens off.
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6: Here is your KCRG forecast. A flood watch is in effect through Monday morning. We'll start off this Father's Day with some early strong thunderstorms that may produce some heavy downpours. Then a clearing trend during the afternoon hours with gusty winds up from the south and a high near 90. The heat index today into the upper 90s. The next round of heavy rain moves in overnight with a low falling to 66. Then a few breaks in the clouds into the afternoon on Monday to start off the week with a high of 79. There may be some scattered showers at times Tuesday. Otherwise, a mix of clouds and sun with a high close to 83. I'm Jeff Maher in the KCRG Storm Center.
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14: Thank you. It's good to be here.
8: So tell us what's happening.
14: So in my situation, AI was used to falsely arrest me 2 different times. And the way it started is we had started with a builder, sued him, won, and then all of a sudden things escalated to where we were attacked with computers, phones, everything. And in the process, when we had one of the computers being repaired, we discovered this log file that had my neighbor's name and computer name in it. And that's when we realized we've got a serious problem here. So we approached, we were in the federal court, still going after the builder, and we approached the federal court to issue a protective order against our neighbors. He retaliated, ran down to the local court, and local court went into this hook, line, and sinker. And then what transpired was when we were in the courtroom, this is how I learned this was AI. The opposing counsel said that he, you know, when we asked to see the video, because we're just seeing, you know, bits and pieces, he said he'd received the anonymous snippets, you know, and he said, but I've never verified them. I don't know who the source is. And so the judge should have thrown it out, but she didn't. She allowed it.
10: Hold on one second. You're saying that you're in two court battles with someone, a builder, it sounds like, and they use deep fakes to get you arrested?
14: Absolutely.
10: And what were the videos of? What were the deep fakes of?
14: The original one they said was threatening in that I had three personalities in that video, and I knew immediately it was an AI generated video, and that's how that would happen. Now, part of the problem, too, is they had control of our YouTube channel for 4 months, and they had source material, meaning other videos I had created, and that's what we figured out, how they put all this together.
8: Who had access to your YouTube channel? Just the person who created the deepfake video of you?
14: Absolutely. You know, we figured out our neighbor, and not just one neighbor, there's more than one that's involved in this, and they all have technology that are not normally in the hands of citizens.
8: And why is that? Do they work for the government or the NSA or something?
14: We suspect that, but we don't have any proof of that.
10: And when you told the courts that these videos are obviously AI and that you weren't in them and didn't do what's in them, how did the court respond?
14: When they issued warrants for the arrest, the warrants were already void. So that's why it became, you know, by the DA and the judge, they knew that they had egg on their face. So they pressed the AI. You know, they knew the videos were AI. The judge knew it, but they went ahead anyway with the malicious prosecution, and they're still in the process of doing that.
8: So when you say that you were threatening in the video, what exactly was happening inside this video?
14: The only thing I saw was, you know, where we were being attacked constantly, like we were forced to live in our tent in the driveway for 5 years because when we bought this house, it was systemic with mold, and that was the lawsuit. So they had me going around in my yard where I was attacked in the tent, and I'd walk around, look for, you know, the person on the property, and that's all they had. That's all they showed in the videos. Yet they said I threatened in the video my neighbor directly, and I've never seen that, and it's never been produced.
8: So your question to us is, how can you prove that the video is deepfake?
14: Absolutely. It's not just that. There's no policies. There's no procedures. There's no laws for this. And again, there's no verification process to determine whether or not this is a legitimate video or an AI video.
8: Do you
14: 100% say.
8: David, do you have an attorney?
14: No, we're representing ourselves and have been for years.
8: I think it might be time to get some counsel and or find an AI forensics expert. And the AI forensics expert would be able to disprove that this was actually you in these videos. So there's no commercially available tool right now for the consumer that you could use in a courtroom. Okay. But if you had somebody who could decipher this frame by frame and then write up a report that you could take, David, as you represent yourself to the courtroom and say, I hired a third party expert, then you might have a case. 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
3: 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They're at war with us, whether we are or not. We, you see, must be destroyed.
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4: Fox News, I'm Ted Lindner. Vice President J.D. Vance in Switzerland for talks with Iran set following their signing of a 60-day memorandum of agreement. Fox's Chanley Painter.
5: They're aimed at reaching a long-term peace agreement and resolving key questions about the future of Iran's nuclear program.
4: The meeting being mediated by Pakistani and Qatari officials. And the FAA is investigating a close call between two commercial flights at Boston Logan International Airport on Saturday morning. A Delta flight arriving from Dallas was forced to abort its landing to avoid an American Airlines jet departing from an intersecting runway. The Delta aircraft carrying 129 passengers and six crew members landed safely after coordinating a go-around with air traffic control. The incident comes amid a troubling stretch for aviation following several recent crashes in the U.S. and abroad that have claimed multiple lives. 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
6: A chance of thunderstorms and breezy today with a high of 91. I'm Steve Smith. Here's what's trending on News Talk KZRG. The Missouri Public Service Commission has issued an order approving an agreement and granting a certificate of convenience and necessity to Empire District doing business as Liberty to construct, own, and operate a 250-megawatt simple combustion turbine facility at Liberty's State Line Power Station in Joplin. The commission found the proposed gas generation facility is needed to support Liberty's resource adequacy obligations. Liberty must seek to enhance low-income customer participation in energy programs. More online at NewsTalkKZRG.com. It's been a wetter than average spring for most of Missouri. Sue Danielson reports that may mean something good for a summertime pest.
7: University of Missouri entomologist Emily Altoff says wet weather usually means a bumper crop of mosquitoes.
8: Anytime you have that amount of sitting water, it becomes a huge habitat for potential mosquito larvae, which we don't really love.
7: Mosquitoes are merely a nuisance for most. The species that carries West Nile virus, though, can cause serious illness and death. Last year, Missouri recorded 3 West Nile deaths and 15 hospitalizations. Sue Danielson, Missouri Net.
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12: Here is your KCRG forecast. A flood watch is in effect through Monday morning. We'll start off this Father's Day with some early strong thunderstorms that may produce some heavy downpours. Then a clearing trend during the afternoon hours with gusty winds up from the south and a high near 90. The heat index today into the upper 90s. The next round of heavy rain moves in overnight with a low falling to 66. Then a few breaks in the clouds into the afternoon on Monday to start off the week with a high of 79. There may be some scattered showers at times Tuesday. Otherwise, a mix of clouds and sun with a high close to 83. I'm Jeff Maher in the KCRG Storm Center.
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0: 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Have you tried the new tool, Reimagine?
14: No.
0: This is actually a lot of fun, but what there's also a downside to it. With Reimagine, it's a new tool on YouTube that you can put yourself in anybody else's video if you wanted to.
14: So, were we just talking about deep fakes with the last caller?
0: Okay, yes.
14: This is a slippery slope.
0: But this is why I wanted to bring it up, because just when I say, here, look at that. Describe the picture for everybody.
14: It's a picture of you.
0: Sitting on the couch.
14: Sitting on the couch, looking at your phone, probably ordering food. And then there's a big television screen in the opposite side of the room, and you're wearing some sort of superhero outfit.
0: I wanted to be a superhero in a sci-fi.
14: Oh, okay.
0: And so I said, I could be that. And so that's me watching myself
14: as
0: a hero.
14: And this is from YouTube?
0: Yes.
14: Well, how come it's still a picture?
0: Because I didn't make the video.
14: Oh.
0: I just made the picture. But you can make a video. But the reason why I bring this up is that anything that you've posted on YouTube, strangers can now grab your clips and turn them into AI versions without asking.
14: This is not good.
0: So what you want to do is every single video that you have, go to studio.youtube.com in your channel, and then you have to turn this option off.
14: Wow.
0: Every single video.
14: I mean, we have so much AI slop. This is just going to contribute to it tenfold.
0: Mike in Atlanta, Georgia. Hi there, Mike.
15: Hey, Cam. How are you?
0: We're great. What's going on with you today? How can we lend a hand?
15: Thank you. I was just looking to get some advice on how to use my law degree to potentially do some AI side work or some part-time work with AI.
0: And what is it that you'd like to do?
15: Well, I know that you posted in your newsletter about the potential to use AI to correct AI mistakes, mm-hmm. and that's kind of what I was interested in, because it's something you could do in your spare time, or, you know, being a lawyer, you don't have much spare time, but sometimes you do.
0: So as a lawyer, how much money do you make an hour?
15: Well, I'm a public lawyer, so I work for the government.
14: Oh, okay. $13.50.
0: Okay, that was it.
15: Yeah. It's okay, but it's not what it could be.
0: I know. I have a friend my lawyer is my friend, and I'll never forget the first time I asked him, I said, so how much do you charge? And he looked at me, he said, $999 an hour. And isn't that the biggest pile of BS you've ever heard in your life?
14: I am such a ripoff.
0: I know.
15: Yes.
0: Of course, I asked for a discount.
14: Of course you did.
0: All right, so you can make anywhere between $50, probably $100 an hour, maybe even $150. It depends upon what the task is. But the way for you to get started is to go to the places that will recognize your law degree. Again, they're looking for professionals who have these degrees. One is called Aligner, and then another one is called Mercor, Mercor. This Aligner is really for legal professional tracks. And so what you're going to be doing is analyzing answers, which now, anytime you put a contract inside any AI chatbot, it comes back and says, I'm not a lawyer.
14: Mm, yeah.
0: I think they got sued a few times for that.
14: But do it anyway, ChatGPT.
0: I'll tell you, I put so much legal work through AI.
14: You're not worried of all that information being on the Claude and ChatGPT?
0: You know, it's kind of like, what are you going to do? You redact a lot of things. Are you seeing your business change, Mike, because of AI?
15: A little bit. But the courts, the courts in Georgia have frowned upon use of AI because AI does not have access to some of the legal portals that we have access to check case law and to check statutes and things of that nature.
16: I like the case in Mississippi. Did you hear about that one?
15: No, I did not.
16: So it's four lawyers. Two lawyers are on each side. They go inside the courtroom. The woman's a judge. The judge is a woman, rather. And she says, right in the middle of the case, you know what? Forget this whole thing. Both sides are using AI way too much. You're citing case law that just does not exist. Okay. And so we're going to fine a couple of you $3,500 each, and you're not allowed in my courtroom for another year or so.
14: Both sides were using AI.
16: Okay. One of the lawyers contested it and said, I'm going to contest what you are saying. And he used AI in the documentations to contest it, and it was wrong again.
14: What a dummy.
15: That's what the problem is it's citing case law that doesn't exist. It's citing precedent that doesn't exist. They're citing statutes that have been either repealed or have been amended. So it's inaccurate as far as that. Now, it might give you some general ideas about to point you in the right direction.
16: Yeah.
15: So you can do your own homework about it. But other than that, it's just, it's really frowned upon, or getting frowned upon in the legal.
16: But I'll tell you, I did use it because I do have a legal issue that I'm dealing with. And I had to do a conflict check. Do you know what that is, Andrew? Mm. Before you can hire a lawyer firm, you have to say, this is who it is. This is what it's about. And we need to make sure that you don't represent anybody on the side.
14: Okay.
16: Okay. So you do what's called a conflict check. And so I had to put together a conflict check. And normally that would take at least a couple of hours. And then I did a conflict check using AI. And I had that thing done in like 5 minutes.
14: Oh, wow.
16: I mean, it was phenomenal. It was amazing. I mean, I'm just like, whoa. And then the lawyer actually called me up and said, God, that was like one of the most comprehensive conflict checks.
14: Well, thank you. I spent the last three nights putting it together.
16: It was just a lot of work. Aligner and Mercor, Mike, those are the sites that you want to check out. Roger in Chicago, Illinois. Hey there, Roger.
17: Hi, how are you doing?
16: I'm okay.
17: Well, my problem today is I have Betamax cassettes that a sea captain that I worked with had taken a lot of interesting film of towing oil rigs and support barges all over the world.
16: What year was Betamax big?
17: I think it was big in the 80s, but I don't think it ever really got big. He had money, so he wanted to buy the best, and he bought a really good recorder, a camera, and he bought 750, L750 and L500 tapes. And he stretched them out to where each tape is 3 to 4 hours.
14: Wow. I actually watched a YouTube documentary about the battle versus Betamax and VHS.
16: Oh, the porn industry made it go to VHS.
14: It's actually part of it because VHS was cheaper.
16: Yes.
14: And it doesn't matter, but Betamax was the quality, but no one cared about quality. It was mass production, and that's what won over.
16: Yes. The porn industry.
14: We don't have to keep saying porn industry.
16: I'm just telling you, that's why it won. I mean, you want to say it's because of tech and everything else, but anyway, sorry, Roger, we digress.
17: That's all right.
16: So you have all, how many of these do you have?
17: I've got six.
16: And then I take it you want to bring them into now what we call the digital age.
17: Correct. That's correct.
14: Here's my question. This is a sidebar question, Roger. How many times have you moved since 1980?
17: Myself, I've moved maybe 6-7 times.
14: Seven times you had to take those Betamaxes.
17: No. These are my friend's tapes.
14: Oh,
17: my,
14: okay.
17: The captain I worked with, his name is Don. Don has lived in the same spot down by Quincy, Illinois for 75, 80 years.
16: Okay.
17: He's 84 years old.
16: Okay.
17: So I'm helping him get these solved.
14: Okay, got it.
16: Gosh, so judgmental.
14: I have a Foot Locker and I have audio cassettes of when I went to radio school. And I've moved like 11 times.
16: And you keep carrying them?
14: And every time I go, what am I going to do? Well, I can't throw them away. Right back in the Foot Locker.
16: Yeah. Well, there's called Odyssey, right? Yeah,
14: I know, but I don't want to listen to myself 27 years ago.
16: So you got a couple of options. iMemories is a company that will take that and then digitize it for you.
17: I've talked to a lot of the companies, but what they tell me is because it's beta, it's more difficult. And the fact that he stretched it out, he slow motion or slowed the time down to where he can get more information on the tapes, more footage.
16: Have you talked to Capture?
17: I've not talked to Capture.
16: Might want to talk to Capture. I don't know if Legacy Box will do it. If iMemories doesn't. Yeah, if iMemories doesn't, Legacy Box won't do it either. Look at Capture. Now, your other option for you to do this is that you go on eBay.
18: Mm-hmm.
16: You buy a Betamax player. You hook it up, and you record it that way using your phone. I know you laugh, but that's what people are doing.
17: No, I just looked at eBay this morning.
16: Oh,
17: and
16: did you?
17: They're like $250. I tried one that looked really good was like $350.
18: But Kim said it. Once you're done with it, you only have eight tapes, then you just resell it.
16: Yeah. You use it, you keep all the packing material, mm-hmm. you get everything all done, and then you put that sucker back on eBay.
18: Even if you got to pay a couple of fees.

0: 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Hi, my name is Kim, and despite visiting 37 different countries, I'm a pretty crappy packer, but I've found a fix. I'm Kim Komando for The Current. 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All right, do this before your next trip. You're going to love it. Take pictures of all the clothing and stuff that you want to take with you. Then open your favorite AI chatbot and say, "Be my outfit strategist." And take a look at all the photos that I'm giving you and turn them into a practical outfit plan. Oh, and by the way, check the weather where I'm going. And of course, say where you go. Now, if you want 10 outfit ideas, add that too. Bingo. That's it. You're done. You can also tell it what to cut, what's missing, and which pieces will mix the best. My husband will pack one bag in 3 minutes. It'll have two pairs of swim trunks, a wool sport coat, and nothing that goes with either. The AI has its work cut out with him. And be sure to get my free newsletter. You're just going to love it at getkim.com. 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
3: Here is your KCRG forecast. A flood watch is in effect through Monday morning. We'll start off this Father's Day with some early strong thunderstorms that may produce some heavy downpours. Then a clearing trend during the afternoon hours with gusty winds up from the south and a high near 90. The heat index today into the upper 90s. The next round of heavy rain moves in overnight with a low falling to 66. Then a few breaks in the clouds into the afternoon on Monday to start off the week with a high of 79. There may be some scattered showers at times Tuesday. Otherwise, a mix of clouds and sun with a high close to 83. I'm Jeff Maher in the KCRG Storm Center.
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4: I want to give it a try.

0: Can we get him a free cut, a free order over here? Need him something. Is it okay? Can we take another phone call now? Sure. Are you going to belch? You going to do anything else?
1: Odds are, yes.
0: Any other bodily function?
1: Let me see if I can work one up.
0: No, let's not try. Jeff in Rapid City, South Dakota. Hello there, Jeff. Welcome. What's going on with you today?
2: Hi, Kim. It's great to talk with you. I've listened to you for many years.
0: Well, thank you. Thank you.
2: Yes. Well, I am a college professor. I've been a college professor for several years, and I was wondering what the opportunity would be for me to use my experience and expertise to train AI and the responses it gives to questions or scenarios. And this would also help me keep my skills sharp.
0: So what do you teach?
2: Reproductive physiology and endocrinology.
0: Ooh, those are some big words.
1: Okay. What?
0: P.E. Jim. So, Jeff, how do you feel about your students using AI?
2: It's good and it's bad. I think it can be helpful, but if they rely on it too much, I look at it as being too much of a crutch for them. They have to be able to learn the material.
0: And so how do you approach a student where, you know, you look at it and you're just like, this is all AI. They don't even know what they're talking about.
2: Usually I can ferret that out pretty easily on an exam.
0: Well, that would be it.
1: If you get great A on a paper and then you get a 22% on the test.
0: Something's wrong. I wasn't feeling good that day.
1: This math ain't mathing.
0: Well, you know, here's the thing is that, you know, AI has closed a lot of doors, but it has opened so many doors. And, you know, if you have a certain skill set, and especially with what you have. Now, are you also, and you have your PhD, obviously, right?
2: Correct. Okay. Yes.
0: You should be treating him with respect.
1: Oh, sorry, Jeff. Thanks.
0: Is that there are different places
2: with more respect than my students do.
1: Yeah, see, look.
0: That was good. So there are these places where you can go online and you can see what they're hiring, as well as companies on their sites are also looking for what we would call like AI annotators, prompt engineers, authenticators, AI ethics. They are really looking for people that have some sort of educational background and some level of experience. And so, like, for example, I've mentioned here on the show that a friend of mine, you know, works as a VC, I guess you'd say partner in New York. And they actually came to him and said, you know, we'll pay you $800 an hour if you will evaluate all of our responses about mergers and acquisitions. And then we were talking about it. He's like, I'm just giving away the playbook.
1: Mm-hmm.
0: Okay, do I really want to do that? I have another friend, his name's Fareem, who is he's waiting to get his assignment after medical school. And so instead of sitting around doing nothing, because he graduated from USC Medical School with a 4.4, a little overachiever.
1: A little bit.
0: Okay.
1: Mm-hmm. Probably used AI, right, yeah. Jeff?
0: He did it by AI. And he's, you know, looking at different residency opportunities, is that he's making anywhere between $80 and $90 an hour looking at responses that AI is giving to medical questions.
1: But doesn't he think the same thing, that he is basically digging his own grave?
0: That's an interesting question. I think there is always going to be a need for the human empathy side of medicine. So you just have to know where to apply. Data annotation.tech is one. Mercor, that may be something that you might want to look at because they're looking for science backgrounds. That's MERCOR. Okay. Centaur Labs, that's CENTAUR Labs, that's really for biomedical. So that may also be some. So there are these specialty sites that you could actually make some extra money. So that may be something where it could be worth more money. I mean, data annotation, and when you do get your profile set up, is that you want to make sure that you list, you know, any publications, any type of research that you have in these various areas. Because the more detailed information that you have, the more opportunities that are going to be put forth.
1: And AI is definitely going over your resume.
0: You know, they are.
1: Of course they are.
0: You know, and with the AI interviews, you know, one of the things people are doing is they're making a mistake. is that, see, right now, a lot of companies are doing AI interviews first, because why wouldn't they?
1: Mm-hmm.
0: And so you're talking to an avatar. And so some people are like, oh, you know, they look off to the side, they're checking their phone, because right. they're thinking, like, it doesn't matter. It's tracking everything.
1: Probably tracking it more than if it was just a person sitting on the other side of that camera.
0: And you do have to make sure that you look nice.
1: Right.
0: Do your hair, do your makeup, put a nice shirt on, pants optional, you know, but
1: the AI is going to call you a schlub if you don't look nice.
0: No.
1: Rejected schlub.
0: More of the show coming up.
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0: 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All right. I wrote about this in the newsletter. People are like, oh, Kim, you know what we're talking about. You know, you can actually get a one-way ticket to Europe right now for under $400.
1: Is that good? I haven't internationally traveled.
0: It's actually pretty expensive, inexpensive.
1: Okay.
0: It could be more, especially last minute. The problem is that travel from the United States to Europe is down dramatically.
1: So they're enticing you to come.
0: Yes, exactly. So if you haven't already looked at flights to Europe, I know it's last minute summer travel, go to Google Flights. There's also a site called Momondo. Actually, that's the first time I ever looked at that site.
1: And it's
0: actually
1: Momondo?
0: No, Momo. Mo Mondo.
1: You don't say the Mo's 84 times like you did?
0: No.
1: All right. Momondo.
0: Momondo. Momondo.
1: Momondo.
0: Anyway, you can check that out. They're not a sponsor, by the way. If you're nervous, just book anyway. Federal law gives you 24 hours to cancel most bookings, and you get a free refund.
1: Oh, nice.
0: Something to keep in mind. And for more tips like this, make sure that you get our free newsletter. Sign up right now at getkim.com.
1: Momondo.
0: Commando.
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10: The VP in Switzerland. I'm Ted Lindner, Fox News. Making the trip for peace talks with Iran is Vice President J.D. Vance. Fox's Trey Yingst has got the latest from Tel Aviv this morning.
11: High-level diplomatic talks are set to take place today in Switzerland, aimed at solidifying the memorandum of understanding and entering into the next phase of negotiations. Vice President J.D. Vance is joined by special envoys Witkoff and Kushner to move these talks forward. On the American side, Iran's parliament speaker, Mohammad Kalibaf, and the country's foreign minister, Abbas Argachi, will represent the Iranian side. The issue of Lebanon remains a major sticking point. Five Israeli soldiers were killed by Hezbollah in the course of 48 hours over the weekend. The Israelis responded with heavy airstrikes across southern Lebanon. Now, in response, the Iranians claim they are closing the Strait of Hormuz.
10: The U.S. military disputing Iran's claims, saying that the strait remains open. Meanwhile, President Trump is threatening to impose tolls on the Strait of Hormuz if a deal is not made. Another violent holiday weekend in Chicago. At least 12 people recovering after a drive-by mass shooting on Juneteenth. Police say two people in an SUV pulled up to a crowd in the Princeton Park neighborhood and started shooting. The victims ranging in age from 17 to 47. In total, since Friday night, at least 21 people were shot in Chicago, and at least four of them have died, according to local officials. The FAA investigating a close call between two commercial flights at Boston Logan International Airport. This happening on Saturday morning. A Delta flight arriving from Dallas was forced to abort its landing to avoid an American Airlines jet departing from an intersecting runway. The Delta aircraft, carrying 129 passengers and six crew members, landed safely after coordinating a go-around with air traffic control. The incident comes amid a troubling stretch for aviation following several recent crashes in the U.S. and abroad that have claimed multiple lives. 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
12: A chance of thunderstorms and breezy today with a high of 91. A flood watch is in effect. I'm Steve Smith. Here's what's trending on News Talk KZRG. Today is Father's Day. What do you have planned? Missouri Tourism Division Director Stephen Fouts is offering some Dad's Day ideas.
13: If you don't own a boat, you can rent a boat, rent a jet ski, get out there and enjoy some time on the lake.
12: He says there are plenty of excellent golf courses in the state as well, or you could stay home and just watch some TV. Meanwhile, expansion plans are in the works for the LeBet Center for Mental Health Services in Parsons. Officials with that group say the organization is specifically working to expand crisis services. They hope to provide dedicated areas for crisis therapists and case management support. If you are a Cherokee tribal citizen and you're studying for a degree in healthcare, you might be able to get a leg up with a little help from the Cherokee Nation. The nation's investing $1 million in scholarships for students with health and environmental science majors. Applicants have to be Cherokee Nation citizens, full-time students, and have at least a 3.0 grade point average. The deadline to apply is June 30th. For information on how to go about applying, see this story. It's in the KZRG app. I'm Steve Smith, News Talk KZRG.
14: Holy H-E double hockey sticks, it's hot. 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
11: Here's your KCRG forecast. A flood watch is in effect through Monday morning. There'll be strong storms and heavy rain early on this Father's Day, and then clearing into the afternoon with a high of 90. Storms develop again overnight with a low falling to 66 and a mix of clouds and sun tomorrow with a high of 79. I'm Jeff Marr in the KCRG Storm Center.
12: Sunday, June 21st, 2026. I'm Jared Halpern. What makes someone want to run for Congress and then come back?
13: It was easier being a SEAL team commander in a lot of ways than as a congressman. One, as a SEAL team commander, you know, most of the threat came from the front. But here, it's omnidirectional.
12: And is the institution broken? And can it be fixed?
13: A lot of what we face is a bureaucracy that views people as numbers. Actually, we're real people. We have a name. We have an address. And as soon as you strip the address and name and a person behind it become a number, then we're too big.
12: This is the Fox News Rundown from Washington. Fall, America elects a new Congress, and regardless of which candidate wins and which candidates lose, a lot of new faces will arrive in Washington next year. That's because a growing number of representatives and senators are opting to retire. But before they go, I have some questions. Call it an exit interview. Over the next few months, the Fox News Rundown podcast will speak with outgoing members of Congress. We'll ask why they wanted to run for office in the first place, what's working well in government, and what needs to improve, and would they advise the next generation to serve? Montana Republican Congressman Ryan Zinke served as a Navy SEAL from 1986 to 2008. He served in the Montana Senate from 2009 to 2013 before being elected to the U.S. House in 2014. During President Trump's first term, he served as Secretary of the Interior, and then he returned to Congress in 2023. In March, he announced that after four non-consecutive terms in Congress, he won't seek re-election.
13: In the very beginning, you know, I like the job of trying to help people.
12: We sat down to discuss why he wanted to run for Congress in the first place and what made him come back to do it again.
13: And trying to solve issues. Yeah. And then I've been a team player all my life. You know, I played at University of Oregon and I was a football team and I was a SEAL team. I was a commander at SEAL Team 6. So I've always been a team player. And on the legislative side, it is about a team. You're only as good as the team around you. And, you know, an issue of, as of late, everyone wants to have the say. But everyone has a say and not the say. And with the numbers so close, it's interesting to see, you know, the changes over time. But I think the mission's the same, is when you're a representative, you work for the people.
14: Mm-hmm.
13: And if you don't like people, if you don't like solving other people's problems, whether it's an IRS or a visa or outdoors or what we face the next 100 years on recreation, the outdoor experience, then you shouldn't do the job. The job is long, is arduous, and if you want to get things done, you got to work pretty hard.
14: So it's interesting you say that, because one of the questions I had was, what do members of Congress do that a lot of folks don't know? We see the big debates over the major issues that divide Congress a great deal, but so much of what you're describing is kind of the nitty-gritty, the constituent services.
13: Yeah, there's a lot of that. And, you know, when you come to Congress, you know, what's your aspiration? What's your expectation? You know, for me, looking back at, you know, 35 years from either being a SEAL or a secretary, you know, what have I accomplished and what got done? Well, when I was secretary, we went from 8.3 million barrels a day to 12.5 million barrels a day of production in less than 2 years. As we showed that we could not only be an energy exporter, we can dominate. And I was there when the energy dominance first appeared. Can you imagine what would happen if we didn't have that today?
14: Mm-hmm.
13: You look at, as bad as energy prices are, we're the best in the world because we are at 14 million barrels a day, and to a degree, we're not held hostage. And secondly, you know, I'm passionate about public lands. You know, the Great American Outdoors Act.
14: A lot of those public lands in Montana.
13: And public lands belong to everybody. Whether you live in Utah or Wyoming, the public land experience, the outdoor experience, is part of the American DNA. And I think the argument is how best to manage it.
14: Mm-hmm.
13: I don't want to, you know, I've never been really greedy with selling it. Although as secretary, I subtracted, I added, I exchanged public land in the interest of the public. But, you know, the wholesale scale of selling public land at a fire scale, I think, is nonsense. It'll never pay off the debt, and we'll lose that part of American DNA that's so precious to us all.
14: Let me take you back to your first day in Congress, your first term. You get elected, you come out to Washington, D.C., you're on Capitol Hill, swearing-in day. What was your expectation of what the job was going to be? And how did the reality compare to that expectation?
13: You know, it was easier being a SEAL team commander in a lot of ways than as a congressman. One, as a SEAL team commander, you know, most of the threat came from the front. But here, it's omnidirectional. You have the political outlay, you have the issue outlay, the bureaucracy. And a lot of times, you're in the legislative branch, you're one of many to fix it. And part of the challenge, you know, from Montana is we're a state that's the same size as from Washington, D.C. to Chicago, plus 2 miles. We have just over 1 million people. And how to influence decisions, you got to understand that you got to convince the guy next to you
14: mm-hmm.
13: that issue is as important to him as it is to you. So you do need to break through the political nonsense of red shirts versus blue shirts. And operate, I think, is in success of red, white, and blue. You do things for the country. You do things for your constituents. But you do the right thing at the right time for the right purpose. And you stay at it. You know, it's easy to quit. But you stay at it. And then you'll be successful, I think.
14: We talk a lot about the red and blue divide, Republicans and Democrats. How important in Congress, especially the House of Representatives, is the geographic divide? Somebody who comes from a very rural state versus a member of Congress that comes from a very urban state.
13: Well, it's interesting. I think there's crazy on the right and there's commies on the left. Now, at least our crazies, when the national anthem plays, they stand. They're patriotic. But some of them are crazy. The other side just wants to destroy the country that we built, our founding fathers, the Constitution. So those are the extremes. Most members, I honestly believe they're there for the right purpose. They want to make things better. Perhaps the idea of how to make things better is a little different. We can disagree on policy, but I think among members, there's not a lot of disagreement on trying to make things better.
14: Was there an issue that you changed your mind on as a member of Congress, as you met members from other parts of the country or other political parties, or maybe an issue that you think differently about now, serving in the administration, coming back to Congress?
13: Yeah, I've always been a believer in conservation, and even by Teddy Roosevelt's words, conservation is as much development as it is preservation. Mm-hmm. And I thought it was a lot harder to push, reasonable mining, reasonable energy production. And you can have both, but you got to reclaim the land when you're done. And then I was surprised on when the issue of public lands for sale came up, which there's a reason why I think I came back and defend that and make sure we don't have a fire sale of our public land experience. But I learned a lot along the way. If you live in the East Coast, your public land experience is primarily battlefields and parks. Mm-hmm. And when you say, we're not going to affect the parks or the battlefields, but we're going to affect these other lands, Bureau of Land Management, these larger lands that are on landscape scale, then you lose a lot of the, I would say, passion from those in the East Coast because they don't see it. Out west, it's been the landscape is there's been a lot of abuse, there's been neglect, mm-hmm. of poor management policies, which have made a lot of people angry. If you live next to a sea of trees and you can't harvest one of them, but you watch them burn down every year, there's a lot of frustration. There's a lot of frustration in communities that are basically, eviscerated because there's no job opportunities, yet they live in an area that you can sustainably cut wood forever, right? Mm-hmm. A lot of what I do is explaining and doing my best both on the administrative side and the congressional side of why these issues are important, making sure that we have a future in this country on our public lands experience that your kids will experience too.
14: How has Congress, especially the House of Representatives, changed in your two sort of different tenures in Congress?
13: Well, I think the administration has changed and to a degree.
14: Sure. And Congress reacts to that.
13: Yeah, Article 1, Article 2, certainly the Trump administration, I'd say 47 is a little different because they don't have the inspector general issue that I did. Uh-huh. If you have a biased inspector general, they can make your life awful tough. As we talked about, the Supreme Court's different. Uh-huh. And I came in every battle was there was going to be some federal judge somewhere that was going to dictate policy. And I think the Supreme Court, while not conservative, I think has been less biased. And I think the team's very, very good. On the congressional side, there was rules. You never voted against a rule. You never changed your vote between whips unless you told leadership. And on the Republican side, you can vote any way you want to on a bill. But if you're voting against a chairman's bill, at least have the courtesy to say, Mr. Chairman, I'm voting against your bill and this is why. Let the chairman have an opportunity to mitigate it and then motion recommit. I've watched all those rules that were at one time sacred go down without consequence. So you can break a rule. There's no consequence.
14: What would the consequence be? Like losing a committee?
13: Losing a committee, seniority, or look, when you're self-police, when you say, we got to be a team on this. And in order to move the ball up the field, everyone's just got to do their part. And we'll work with every members on both sides of the aisle to make sure the ball's in play. And we're making progress for the right reasons. The other big thing is Constitution. We talk about regular order, but I haven't seen it in a long time. And regular order, real quickly, looks like this. There is authorization committees that authorize things. And then what's supposed to happen by Constitution is Congress is supposed to tell you what a budget is. This is how much, it's kind of like the authorization is a menu. Then a budget resolution is how much money you have in your pocket. And then appropriations by Constitution, Article 1, Section 9, no money should be removed from the Treasury unless by consequence of appropriations. So appropriations is supposed to look at the menu, look how much money you have in your pocket, and make decisions. I said in appropriations, we make decisions on less than 30% of the budget.
14: How much of that is because Congress has ceded its authority to the executive? And how much of that is there's a finite amount of time in a working week and you have to move forward?
13: I would say most of the blame should be on Congress, because Congress by constitution has the power of the purse.
14: And so Congress has made the decision.
13: They've made the decision
14: to cede its authority.
13: And in a large way, between what's mandated spending and discretionary, you've heard the terms non-discretionary, yeah, mandated. Well, Congress over time has invented these terms, I think for one reason and one reason only, so you don't have to make a hard decision. You know what? If you don't have to make a tough decision, you won't. So we've seen, you know, it's almost in a naval analogy, there's three ships that are sinking out at sea. And they're 70% plus of our budget. Social Security, Medicaid. We know they're sinking. I can even tell you when they become insolvent, right? But no one wants to have the fortitude, the courage to go out and say, you know what? We got to stop the sinking.
14: Mm-hmm.
13: That means hard decisions have to be made. We made a decision on Medicaid just for work requirements. 80 hours a week in volunteer work counts. All right, and the pushback, oh, we're taking food away from kids. And no, if you're disabled, you don't have to. You're exempt. If you're a mom with kid, you have to exempt. But if you're an able body, man or woman, and you can work and you choose not to, that's a problem. But that's just one of the examples of many that we're going to have to address to make sure these systems that people depend on are solvent and healthy.
15: 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Depend on it.
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11: Here is your KCRG forecast. A flood watch is in effect through Monday morning. We'll start off this Father's Day with some early strong thunderstorms that may produce some heavy downpours. Then a clearing trend during the afternoon hours with gusty winds up from the south and a high near 90. The heat index today into the upper 90s. The next round of heavy rain moves in overnight with a low falling to 66. Then a few breaks in the clouds into the afternoon on Monday to start off the week with a high of 79. There may be some scattered showers at times Tuesday. Otherwise, a mix of clouds and sun with a high close to 83. I'm Jeff Maher in the KCRG Storm Center.
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23: Here's a look inside the Beltway. I'm Jeff Manasso. The Trump administration is taking additional steps to shrink the Federal Department of Education. Its agencies responsible for overseeing special education and civil rights are moving to other departments. The Trump administration saying that enforcement of civil rights in education will be handled by the Justice Department and Health and Human Services will oversee special education. President Trump has vowed to eliminate the Department of Ed, arguing that states should have more control. Only Congress can totally eliminate the cabinet-level department. Though Education Secretary Linda McMahon has signed agreements with other federal agencies to handle much of the department's portfolio. The Supreme Court upholds tariffs imposed by President Trump during his first term. Justices turned aside an appeal from business owners challenging tariffs imposed on imports from China in 2018. President Trump relied on a 1974 law to impose those tariffs, a different law than the emergency powers the Supreme Court rejected on the president's reciprocal tariffs earlier this year. The ruling could provide a new path for the Trump administration to impose some of those tariffs blocked by the Supreme Court, though the process requires more steps, including investigations and hearings on trade practices. For the Fox News Rundown, I'm Jeff Manasso.
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9: Here is your KCRG forecast. A flood watch is in effect through Monday morning. We'll start off this Father's Day with some early strong thunderstorms that may produce some heavy downpours. Then a clearing trend during the afternoon hours with gusty winds up from the south and a high near 90. The heat index today into the upper 90s. The next round of heavy rain moves in overnight with a low falling to 66. Then a few breaks in the clouds into the afternoon on Monday to start off the week with a high of 79. There may be some scattered showers at times Tuesday, otherwise a mix of clouds and sun with a high close to 83. I'm Jeff Maher in the KCRG Storm Center.
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11: I'm Chad Pergram with the Speaker's Lobby. Lawmakers are scared. Legal authority for the government's foremost intelligence-gathering weapon to foil terrorism, FISA Section 702, expired over the weekend. Lawmakers failed to renew the program after a host of policy disputes. It's an inopportune time for the program to lose authorization. FISA siphons the calls, emails, and texts of foreign intelligence targets, but a court ruling declared that the government can still track suspect communications despite a lapse in the law. However, it's unclear of telecommunications companies will provide digital breadcrumbs to the government without a congressional safeguard. So this is a gray area for now. FISA experts say it's not an issue immediately, but the telecoms could become worried about not having statutory protection for FISA Section 702 should this drag out. When covering Congress, you're only as good as your sources. The same in spycraft. And intelligence agencies can't track possible terrorism suspects if the telecom data disappears. With the Speaker's Lobby, Chad Pergram, Fox News.

0: Social media has impacted the world in many different ways. What kind of role does it play in Congress? And is that role helpful or harmful? Montana Republican Congressman Ryan Zinke and I discussed that, as well as President Trump, his approach to conflict and politics, plus the advice he has for members that will follow him as the end of his time in Congress nears. As we continue our exit interview, how much do you worry about the growing, and I think both parties, you know, when you are a Republican, I think you tend to, you know, be okay with the expansion of the executive by a Republican president. When you're a Democrat, you seem to be okay with the expansion of the executive by a Democratic president. Are you troubled by that trend? Is that a trend you see continuing? And if so, how do you reverse it?
1: Well, a lot of it is, if there's one core, is you can't go after cliques. And I've seen a lot of members become click-centric, what's popular at the day. And, you know, a lot of the business of just block and tackling on energy and affordability is not sexy. It's not going to make the headline news. But some members are so enamored with number of clicks, that's how they drive their policy. That's a problem. And then I think, you know, the red shirt, blue shirt idea that there's no in between, or a compromise somehow is a display of weakness. It's really not the case. I mean, we all are Americans first, and then a party, you know, after that. Hopefully, it's well after that. Hopefully, you're a community member, your mom, your dad, you know. And then lastly is party. But some is the background, as well as is this president, you know, is different than I think all other presidents. I've worked for him.
0: Mm-hmm.
1: Donald Trump, this is going to be a big surprise for a lot of people, is from Manhattan. He's a billionaire from Manhattan in the land business. He married a supermodel, has great kids, is highly successful, but he's from New York. And New York guys, you know,
0: is that different than a Montana guy.
1: Yeah, New York's New York, right? They're aggressive, and this president enjoys operating, I think, out of conflict.
0: Mm.
1: He's not a fair weather sailor.
0: Yeah,
1: he likes conflict to get things changed, and out of conflict, that's where he operates and makes the decisions. Based on that's how he operates. And I tell you, a lot of times, his decisions are spot on. I know the direction. It's not exactly the tone I would take as a Montanan, but I appreciate the tone because he gets things done.
0: One of the stories of the upcoming midterm elections in November is redistricting. A lot's being made about protecting Republican seats, protecting Democratic seats. It's going to create, both this year and in elections moving forward, far fewer competitive House races. Is that good for the institution?
1: No, you know, I think a district, you should have a similar life experience.
0: Mm.
1: You know, when you make districts and gerrymander to the point where folks in Virginia Beach are being dictated policy by folks in Old Town, you know, mm-hmm. In Montana, a bigger state, but there's a West, there's the East, and there are differences and nuances. So I think, and also when you represent the constituents that may have a problem. They may need a visa, you know, and you have to have access to those that represent you. So I think districting should be on the basis of a like, you know, experience. But districting on the basis of gender, on race, I think the Supreme Court had it 100% right. You don't make districts on the base of race or gender.
0: But it seems like the districting now is based on party affiliation.
1: And I think we got to be very careful and make sure the districts themselves aren't, the driver should not be politics.
0: Mm-hmm.
1: The driver should be representation. And so when you look at some of these corrections over time, but I think it's healthy to have competitive districts.
0: Mm-hmm.
1: I'm vehemently opposed to things like rank choice and those nonsensical things that actually don't make a diversity at the end of the day. They protect the class. But I think you look at it, a district should be representative of the people. And look, I think it's important to be competitive. I think primaries are important because primaries, to a degree, are accountability. It's your report card. It's how are you doing from the viewpoint of the constituents you serve. A little different in the Senate. The Senate can be, you know, 6 years or 4 years. It can be one way or the other, conservative or liberal. In the last 2 years, what's behind door number three. But the House, you're only as good as your last vote. And the House, you can't appoint. The House got to be elected. And I think that's the beauty of the House of Representatives, is it is supposed to represent. So make sure we as a country don't have so much tomfoolery and gerrymandering of a district that people aren't represented.
2: A few more for you. Forward-looking questions. What advice do you have to your successor? And I know you've endorsed in the race, but regardless of who wins, what's your advice to whomever succeeds you?
1: You know, be true to yourself and pay attention to your constituents. You know, the issues that they face, you know, they face them from a perspective of living every day, going to work, you know, dropping the kids off. That's who you're supposed to represent. In Montana, there's themes. We're a big Second Amendment state. We love our rodeo. We're an ag state. We appreciate the great outdoors experience. We want our forests better managed. We want to be able to harvest the resources that God gave us in Montana. But we want to do it right, too. We want to make sure the next generation has the same experience or opportunity. Yeah, the experience, but it's an important job. It's not an easy job by any stretch. If you want to get things done, you got to work at it hard.
2: Do you think young people should aspire to be a member of Congress?
1: Yeah, you know, because it is service. And in my life, I've served in the military. I've served in the House. I've served as the 52nd Secretary. Mm-hmm. So I've served in a lot of capacities. I've had a lot of titles in my life. Probably my best title is Dad. But service, you should do what you can do. And Congress isn't for everybody, but for some people. Mm-hmm. And I think you should serve in the capacity of what you can. Whether that's being a good dad or being a good coach or just dropping your son or daughter off at school at the right time and paying attention or just being a good community member. I think all of us, you should share in an experience of service at whatever capacity you can.
2: Should people run for office at a younger age than the average candidate is running right now?
1: Well, you know, and I would
2: maybe
1: say
2: more
1: this.
2: Of a Senate question than
1: no,
2: a House question.
1: But I would say this. When you come to Washington, D.C., you should view Washington, D.C. as an adversary, not your friend. Because a lot of what we face is a bureaucracy that views people as numbers. Mm-hmm. Well, actually we're real people. We have a name. We have an address. And as soon as you strip the address and name and a person behind it become a number, then we're too big. So there's a you look at the D.C. portion of it, kind of an adversary. And that's fire in the brim. You want to make changes. You want to get things done. You
2: it takes energy.
1: Yeah, you see the wrongs and you want to right them, right? But the moment you go, you know what? This is the way it should be. let's just put it through committee. Let it run. And, this is just fine. That's when they got you. And I think that's when you should consider retiring and getting your next relief in that has the same fire in the gut, level of knowledge, probably, you know, the SEALs, because I was in 23 years. I look at these young SEALs today, all of a sudden they're faster, their ability to look at technology and put technology in the battlefield and leverage it, they're probably faster and they're probably better shots. So some of it as a leader, you do look down and you look, you know what? That person has the talent to lead.
2: All right.
1: And then you try to do your part to groom or give some benefit of knowledge and help the next rung of leadership make a better country.
2: Two more for you. What are you going to miss most about being a member of Congress?
1: Probably appointments to the service academies, because that changes a young man or woman's life. They have an opportunity to serve our country in that capacity. I enjoyed taking a personal look at the academy appointments. I miss getting things done. I enjoy at the end of the day when the bill is signed or public lands is protected or where our energy has been corrected, where we're not dependent on a third world country or adversary for our energy. I think a concern is probably critical minerals, rare earths. Mm-hmm. We're going to have to shore up the supply chain. But I miss that, you know, and I also miss the seat. You know, I enjoy sitting in Congress. It doesn't go past me of who was there before. You know, Montana's had a long line of really, really talented legislators on both sides.

0: legislators on both sides of the aisle. And, you know, I'll hope I'm viewed as at least one of those that did his best, did his duty for God and country, and was brazen in protecting Montana.
1: What will you miss least about being a member of Congress?
0: Oh, the painful, pointed arguments that are really for the camera. And not to get things done. It's politics. Politics will play a whole lot of it. But, you know, I get along. I try to get along with members on both sides of the aisle. I may vehemently disagree with policy. So I can agree to disagree, but not be disagreeable. But there are a few that are outside the line in conduct. And I think Congress should police ourselves more aggressively to make sure we don't that something on the news is not becoming of a congressman. I think as a congressman, you should accept a higher standard because you represent people, and I think you should adhere to that.
1: You get a floor pass, floor privilege for the rest of your life. How often are you going to come back?
0: I'm going to come back ever so often. I'm still going to serve. You know, for me, years of being a special forces guy has kind of taken its toll. You know, and
1: you're ready to relax a little.
0: Well,
1: bit.
0: You know, I said, well, you can't ride a horse anymore. You can't skydive. You can't rock climb. And I go, well, you know what? I can. I just got to get fixed. Meaning that it's time for repair.
1: Okay.
0: So even battleships, you know, need to go into port once in a while for dry dock repair and reload. That's where I'm at in life.
1: Okay.
0: I'm gonna do some surgeries. None of them life threatening, but all of them quality of life enhancing. And then to get back to skydiving, riding a horse a little more often. I still rock climb, although not well, but I enjoy it.
1: I've not heard many folks say their retirement plan is more skydiving, so...
0: Well, there's always a first. I'm probably...
1: I'll put that on my list.
0: I'm probably a little shorter as a result of 871 skydives, but...
1: I'll put that on
0: my list. That's part of the problem about getting repaired.
1: That's right. Congressman, appreciate the time. Thank you for sitting down for an exit interview.
0: Always a pleasure.
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1: This summer, one of the four states' most vibrant streets becomes the place to be. 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
2: Here is your KZRG forecast. A flood watch is in effect through Monday morning. We'll start off this Father's Day with some early strong thunderstorms that may produce some heavy downpours. Then a clearing trend during the afternoon hours with gusty winds up from the south and a high near 90. The heat index today into the upper 90s. The next round of heavy rain moves in overnight with a low falling to 66. Then a few breaks in the clouds into the afternoon on Monday to start off the week with a high of 79. There may be some scattered showers at times Tuesday. Otherwise, a mix of clouds and sun with a high close to 83. I'm Jeff Maher in the KZRG Storm Center.
3: News. I'm Deborah Valentine. Vice President J.D. Vance, U.S. Special Envoy Stephen Witkoff, and Special Advisor to the President Jared Kushner in Switzerland for peace talks with Iran, mediated by Pakistani and Qatari officials. Republican Congressman Lance Gooden of Texas on Fox's The Big Weekend Show. Gooden's confident in the memorandum of agreement signed by Iran and the U.S.
4: This deal that they're so critical of, it's only a bad deal if it doesn't work, and I believe it's going to work.
3: The latest Fox News poll finds more than half of Americans do not believe Iran will comply with the U.S. peace agreement and stop development of a nuclear program. According to Britain's Observer newspaper, British Prime Minister Keir Starmer is expected to announce he plans to resign on Monday and lay out a framework for his departure. It follows an internal Labour Party revolt and plummeting disapproval. 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

a look outside the Beltway. I'm Tanya J. Powers. The family of a Georgia teen has filed a multi-million dollar lawsuit against Grady Memorial Hospital Corporation and Grady EMS in Atlanta. 15-year-old Amanda Sylvester collapsed during volleyball practice in 2024, and her family says an ambulance did not arrive for nearly an hour after the initial 911 call. Grady Health System previously said the first call was classified as a non-life-threatening situation, but was upgraded after a second call to 911. The chief engineer of a cargo ship that caused the collapse of Baltimore's Key Bridge has admitted to a federal safety violation. Federal prosecutors say Kartha Key and Dina Dialon entered into a deferred prosecution agreement with the U.S. Department of Justice. The cargo ship Dolly hit and collapsed the Francis Scott Key Bridge in March of 2024, leaving six construction workers dead and shutting down the Port of Baltimore for nearly 3 months. And Scottish soccer fans are having a good time watching the FIFA World Cup in Boston. Sam Adams says its Boston taproom ran out of its signature lager because the Tartan Army drank it dry after Scotland's 1-0 win over Haiti on Saturday. Sam Adams wasn't the only one. Hennessy's Bar in downtown says it tripled its St. Patrick's Day sales and sold out of beer altogether on Sunday night. For the Fox News Rundown, I'm Tanya J. Powers.

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1: The next game the U.S. men's national team plays at the World Cup will be meaningless. The U.S. has already captured Group D. They'll face Turkey at SoFi Stadium in L.A. Thursday night at 10 p.m. Eastern time. The knockout stage begins for the U.S. July 1st. Group stage continued. Netherlands takes care of Sweden 5-1. Germany comes from behind to beat Ivory Coast 2-1. The U.S. Open might just be over. Wyndham Clark, well, he shoots a third round 70, is currently 7 under par, leads by 6 over 4 golfers. Rory McIlroy is 10 shots back. That's sports on the Fox News Rundown. Jay Berman, Fox News.
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4: 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Until then, thanks for listening. I'm Jared Halpern from Washington.
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11: Talking again, I'm Paul Stevens, Fox News. A U.S. delegation led by Vice President J.D. Vance now in Switzerland for talks with Iran. Both sides continuing efforts to reach a broader peace deal following the signing of a temporary memorandum of understanding. This coming as Iran says it's closed the Strait of Hormuz. The U.S. denies that, and the president now threatening to impose tolls if peace is not finalized.
12: President Trump telling Fox News that the U.S. may take over the Strait in the future, if they have to, and collect tolls. The president described this as the United States being the guardian angel of the Strait of Hormuz and the Middle East. And the president said ultimately that would involve the U.S. taking 20% of the oil that passes through the Strait. This comes in reaction to the Iranians saying they will close the Strait of Hormuz in response to Israeli strikes against Hezbollah in Lebanon. President Trump tells Fox News he spoke with Iranian officials overnight and said, you close it and you won't have a a country. He went on to tell these officials, you won't even make it back to your effing country.
11: And that's Fox's Trey Yingst in Tel Aviv. Could ICE be changing its name to NICE?
10: The question posed to respondents on President Trump's Truth Social website asked, should ICE, Immigration and Customs Enforcement, be changed to NICE, National Immigration and Customs Enforcement? In the post, President Trump said, ICE has been abused by fake news media at levels never seen before. He called ICE great patriots who do a fantastic job. The president said the name change would totally discombobulate crooked, dishonest, and unpatriotic reporters and journalists who'd have to say, we went to a NICE facility today, or NICE agents have deported a violent drug dealer. The president suggested the name change would make the fake news media go totally crazy. Deborah Valentine, Fox News.
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13: A chance of thunderstorms and breezy today with a high of 91. A flood watch is in effect. I'm Steve Smith. 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
14: Jomo Pride Fest. Pride on 66 will take place September 4th through 6th of this year in downtown Joplin. Dance music superstar Christine W. will be the featured headliner for the event. As Southwest Missouri's largest free three-day Pride celebration, Jomo Pride Fest welcomes thousands of attendees from the four states and beyond each year. More about that inside the KZRG app. Meanwhile, a major court ruling is expanding abortion access in Missouri, at least for now.
15: A Jackson County judge has upheld Missouri's voter-approved Reproductive Freedom Amendment, striking down abortion restrictions. The Stop the Ban Missouri Coalition says the decision reflects the will of the voters who approved the amendment in 2024. Missouri Attorney General Catherine Hanaway says the ruling removes key safety requirements and her office plans to appeal. Matt Pilger, Missouri Net.
13: A man from Aurora is in the hospital after a car crash Friday night. Highway Patrol says he was traveling west on Missouri 86 in Taney County when he failed to make a curve and ran off the road around 5 p.m. The car then flipped over before coming to a stop. The man was taken to a hospital with serious injuries. Steve Smith, News Talk KZRG.
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5: Here's your KCRG forecast. A flood watch is in effect through Monday morning. There'll be strong storms and heavy rain early on this Father's Day and then clearing into the afternoon with a high of 90. Storms develop again overnight with a low falling to 66 and a mix of clouds and sun tomorrow with a high of 79. I'm Jeff Maher in the KCRG Storm Center.
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8: 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I'm your host, Mike Bauer, and I'm glad to be joined today by Joe Fricke, financial advisor and the owner of Compass Financial. Joe, it's great to be here with you, man.
9: Oh, love it. Mike, we're excited. The weather's getting hot out here, and hopefully the financial advice is as well.
8: I like it. Well, you know, let's talk about financial advice. That's the reason why we do this show, is to educate people, get the information out there to better equip our listeners with planning their retirement. And I'm sure many people listening, you know, you're in your working years or you're approaching the retirement years, and you've spent a lot of time in your life building wealth, saving, doing all the responsible things. And you know, on the show, we talk about how to save smart, invest wisely, and plan ahead. But today, Joe, I know you're a football guy. We're going to talk a little bit something about things that maybe don't get enough attention, which is fumbles, right? We're going to talk a little bit about fumbles. Not a good thing if your team's doing it. Not a good thing if you're doing it in your retirement. How to bounce back from the biggest financial fumbles. And Joe, there's something to be said about being resilient, because there's just so much that can go wrong with your money. Let's dive into it. Where do life's many unfortunate financial fumbles usually start?
9: Well, there's so many to speak of, and I love the football analogy. I remember growing up, watching the Bears and the Packers and the Chiefs. Now I'm a Steelers guy, but, you would see your team. It's like, we're almost to the goal line. You fumble, and it's crushing. It's deflating. It's like, we've had this game plan. We're going to get to that end zone. And next thing you know, here comes the defense. You know, the whole game plan shifts at that point. And sometimes it's really hard to plan for that. But, you know, when we talk about financially, when you're younger, it's things like you're just trying to build wealth. You're trying to eat. You're trying to, you know, build your career. So you're thinking about things like car repairs and deductibles on insurance, and insurance itself, and where's my next meal, and all these things. Those type of things kind of hit you in the mouth. But as we go down the financial path, or the financial football field, if you will, we're getting closer to the end zone. Things like divorce, maybe business goes sideways, bankruptcy, medical issues. Those types of things are the things that are going to derail your financial plan. And how do we kind of plan for the worst, I guess? And we like to tell people when they come into our office, and we just met with someone earlier in our office today, and they go, Joe, did you include this or did you include that? I said, no. And I said, well, and they said, well, why not? I said, well, none of that's actually happened yet. We don't even know if that's going to happen. It was something to do with an inheritance. I said, something may happen where a trust is designed incorrectly or beneficiary isn't put on that account correctly. And next thing you know, you guys aren't entitled to those assets. I would make sure that you are, but I'm not looking at it that way. Our job at Compass Financial is not to, you know, feed you guys a pipe dream. It's to actually give you guys a reasonable answer. 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And that way, if the other side happens, it's not much better. But you can't say we didn't plan for it. What we don't want is really tough conversations years down the road. So going back to your question, Mike, you know, the divorce, job layoff, you know, business that dissolves, certain things like that can really derail your financial plan.
8: 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It probably is more worth your time to talk retirement with him, but you could probably talk some football with him. Let's, you know, whether it's fumbles or curveballs, something that happens to a lot of people, unfortunately, and especially the way that times are changing nowadays, is people in our audience's age group, retirees, oftentimes find it hard to go back to work if they need to, right? The times they are changing, and maybe your skill set might not be as applicable in today's world as it used to be. There might be ageism in hiring. Mm-hmm. How does something like that play out for somebody who's going back, dusting off the resume, and maybe having a hard time trying to find some place, and they still have to pay for their retirement?
9: Yeah. So first and foremost, just to get in front of something here, Mike, it's our job at Compass Financial to make sure you don't have to do that. But ultimately, you know, that's not the case for everyone. So sometimes it just works out that way. Sometimes you just have to, and that's okay. You know, hopefully you can find a position that you're comfortable with, you enjoy. But it's tough. You know, in our office, we see this all the time. We talk to people about, well, here's what we feel like you can reasonably live on in retirement. Here's your tax situation in retirement. And for most people, or for a lot of our clients, they said, well, yeah, that's plenty. That's what we planned for. We're good. But for some, they're going, well, Joe, that's not enough. Well, I could sit there and say, oh, well, you know, we can do more, but what happens if things go sideways? What happens if the market doesn't do what it's supposed to? What happens if, you know, you have some unexpected expenses that you weren't planning for? Then, you know, we're, like I said, we're not trying to have really hard conversations with our clients down the road. So a lot of them have to go back to work. And what we're finding is, just like you said, Mike, people come in and they go, well, no one's going to hire me. You know, I've been around this for so long. You know, I don't know that technology is advancing so quickly. They can pay the younger generation less, all these things. And, you know, to be completely honest, they're not wrong. It's just, how do we combat that? Do we take a position, maybe something totally different? You know, we had some clients in the other day. He was in corporate America for years and years and years, and now he works at a lumberyard, man. And here's the thing, Mike, he loves it. He absolutely loves it. He works 25 hours a week. His wife loves it too. It gets him out of her hair. So there's some separation there. Makes their bond closer. There's some income. There's no stress. He's like, Joe, I literally go to work. I talk to a few contractors and enjoy what I do. I don't break a sweat. You know, I'm not breaking my back. It gives me some purpose. But to your point, Mike, we see this all the time where it's like, well, what do we do? You know, we've had clients actually go back to school in their 60s. We've got a really good client here in Nix, Missouri, that went back to school to be a gunsmith in his 60s and opened up his own store. And it's thriving down in Nix, Missouri. So those types of things, they're not far-fetched, but truthfully, when you come into our office, our number one goal is to make sure you don't have to go back to work unless it's on your terms. It's on our terms. We'd like to keep you out of employment. We want to make sure you stay retired and actually enjoy all those hard years you worked prior to that moment. So I would say give us a call here at our office, 417-986-2809. We can make sure that you don't have to unless you absolutely want to. Or if your wife wants you to.
8: Yeah, even more valuable there. That is great sage life advice. And you can always go online to compassmo.com, compassmo.com. Joe, you know, when you're talking about this, I'm also thinking you know, hey, about my, you know, a couple years ago, I got married. My wife and I, we saved, we planned, we, you know, the wedding was, we got that all figured out. A week before we got married, the AC goes out. A week after we got married, the hot water heater goes out. So that's one of those things that you have that emergency fund and then life hits you and all of a sudden you go, okay, thankfully I have a plan in place that allows it so that I don't have to pull from, you know, from accounts and hurt myself in a moment like that.
9: Yeah, and fortunately you had that account saved up, and I don't know, Mike, maybe that's just the way it is when you get married, because I remember some stuff like that happened with my wife and I when we got married, and we're going, oh man, did we just make a bad decision here? But, you know, you get through it and you move on, and it doesn't matter if it's later in life as well. To your point, Mike, having a solid plan, having backups, you know, having a retirement account that if you needed to pull money, would it be taxed? You know, we talk about Roth IRAs for estate planning purposes and how to avoid taxation when you start taking required minimum distribution, when you're forced to take money out. But ultimately, too, it's a nice place to have a bucket of money that if you take a distribution, you're not going to pay tax if you had an emergency, or if you'd like to buy a big purchase, or you want to put the family on a cruise ship and take everyone out for a 7-day cruise. You can call in and say, hey, I need to take some money. Oh, wait, we didn't actually plan for that. But you have this tax-free bucket over here known as a Roth IRA, and you're over 59 and a half. Why don't we just take it from there? It's done really well this year. We don't have to worry about any of that income showing up on your tax return. What you're doing is you're giving yourself some flexibility, giving yourself some options as you move forward here.
8: You know, and some of the things we've talked about, man, we didn't even get to a lot of the other stuff. I mean, a health crisis, if something comes up, that can be incredibly costly. We did touch on late career job loss, maybe trying to get back in the workforce. 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
8: Welcome back to the Ozark Money Talk Hour with Joe Fricke, owner of Compass Financial. Joe, in this segment, we're going to talk a little bit about the where and when of withdrawals, because I'm sure many people listening assume retirement planning is strictly about building up that nest egg. But once retirement actually begins, sometimes that's where the work really begins. That's what you guys do at Compass Financial. And the question that is at center stage is no longer how much am I saving? How do I save? It's how do you get that money out safely and the most efficiently? So Joe, hypothetically, and I'm sure you know you've run into situations like this, but there's a hypothetical situation where two retirees have the exact same amount saved, they can really end up with dramatically different lifestyles. How does that happen?
9: Man, I tell you what, Mike, this is one of my most favorite topics in regards to retirement planning. And I was just talking to Ella, my junior advisor, the other day about this, and she's been with us for about a year, and she's like, Joe, it's crazy that people, you know, save their entire life and they either have a 401k or maybe they've even worked with another advisor, and they come to us looking for guidance. And I was like, huh, I haven't really thought of that, because this is just what we do. This is just the environment that we work in. You know, we're really good at accumulating assets for our clients as well, but we really hone in on the withdrawal strategy, how the money comes out, how do we mitigate taxes, how do we take care of things like healthcare and estate planning. It's just the world. So I'm like, well, I feel like we're just doing our job, Ella. Like, this would just be a natural transition for anyone, but it is a big deal. It's literally what we do every single day. And to your point, you know, someone could come in with the exact same amount of money, the exact same age, the similar goals, and 5, 10, 15, 30 years down the road, their lifestyle look completely different. And that's where we come into play and say, how do we make your portfolio efficient? How do we make sure that everything you've saved and worked for is actually there? It's going to be around. It's rock solid. You know, we just talked about on the last segment, things happen in life. These things can catch you off guard, these fumbles, if you will. How do we make sure that we can avoid those fumbles at all costs? We got to put two hands on the ball. You're a sports guy. How do we get two arms around this thing and actually get this thing across the finish line? So there's so many different strategies, and I think that's where we're going here with this segment.
8: All right, Coach, I'm thinking about ball security now. Let's let me ask you this. Let's say that you have people come in and they've got similar account balances. Mm-hmm. Is there a universal answer to which accounts should be used first for everybody?
9: There's not a universal answer. I think there is some answers in regards to what is the goal here? What, you know, what buckets of money need to be utilized? You know, first and foremost, the best bucket of money, in our opinion, if you're over 59 and a half and you have retirement accounts, would be a Roth IRA. Everything that comes out of that account is completely tax-free, doesn't force any taxation anywhere else on your Form 1040 at tax time. Just having that peace of mind that when you take a distribution, we're not paying Uncle Sam is important. So the Roth IRA is like the best place that we can get money. The issue is most people's distributions or client assets are sitting in just qualified IRAs, traditional IRAs, 401ks, 403bs, 457s, and even pensions and annuities subject to some taxation. So every time they take a distribution, Uncle Sam's coming in and just gnawing away at this. And it doesn't matter how safe you are inside that account. When you take that distribution and you're sitting in the 22% effective or the marginal tax bracket, all that income's coming out at 22%. You just lost 22%. The safety that you were trying to capture on the growth side was just totally negated by the tax erosion on the other side. Not to mention, Mike, at a certain age, 73 or 75, depending on your birth year, you're going to be forced to take distributions via what's called a required minimum distribution. So all those accounts that you've been saying, I don't want to touch those yet. I'm going to get taxed. I'm going to, you know, Uncle Sam's going to dive into that account. Well, you're just kicking this can down the road. And last year, July of 25, the government came out and said, hey, we're going to push back your required minimum distribution age to 75. And a lot of people think, well, that's great for me. That's 3 more years. I don't have to touch it. But that's 3 more years your account value has to grow. You're 3 years older, which means the percentage that you have to take out in that current year becomes greater, which means what? You're going to pay Uncle Sam a lot more in taxes. So not only is the Roth good for emergencies and income planning, but it's great for the future when you later on in retirement, when you're forced to take money out, all that money can come out tax-free. And believe it or not, once it's in the Roth, they don't even force you to take out anymore. There's no incentive. The IRS does not get one taxable dollar off of those distributions. There's no incentive for them to force a required minimum distribution. So you're not obligated to take money out of those accounts. Those assets can literally sit and marinate and grow for yourself, for an emergency, for travel, for a cruise, for the next generation, whatever it may be. But ideally, most of your retirement accounts would be in a Roth. The issue becomes, how do we actually get them there? And that's a whole different story when we're taking tax-deferred taxable accounts and turning those into Roth or tax-free accounts. We've got to pay Uncle Sam in the current year. What does that actually look like? But then again, what's the net benefit on the other side? So those people come in our office all the time. Younger clients that come in our office, early 60s, mid 60s, we start doing those conversions. We're really helping them avoid the RMD situation and the tax situation for the rest of their life. Maybe someone in their 80s and 90s comes in and we start having that conversation. It's more about the estate planning and how do we transition assets to the next generation without any tax whatsoever.
8: 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Joe, you mentioned required minimum distributions. Do you find that that catches people off guard?
9: Absolutely. You know, every year that your broker or your mutual fund company or whoever is holding your investments, they issue a form 5498. And what that is, it's just a checks and balance that is sent to the IRS to say, hey, believe it or not, these clients or these taxpayers, they have some of these accounts out here that are going to be subject to RMDs at some point. And when you get that early on in retirement, a lot of people go, well, what is this? Like, what is this form? What do I need to do with this on my tax return? I didn't take a, you know, $400,000 distribution. Why is it showing me that I've got this money? Well, it's just a, like I said, it's just a way for the government to keep track of what you have. And then if you, then when you turn RMD age, it's their way of saying, hey, we know it's there. We need you to take some of that money. And a lot of people just overlook it, you know, and if you're working with a tax preparer only that isn't forward looking, you're going to get burned at some point because that preparer is going, well, I'm not liable to make sure you take your required minimum distribution. I'm just here to record the numbers from the forms that you give me when you come into my office.
8: That's not my job, Joe. Not my job.
9: That's not their job. And you know, at our office, our job is to be proactive. And we've talked about it before, Mike. We've got two very distinct seasons in our office. Obviously, from February to April 15th, it's tax prep season. You come in, we prepare your return. A lot of times we're preparing returns that we've done proactive planning for. So there's no surprises there, but it still needs to be prepared. And we better have done the correct planning because we're going to back up what we just told you the year prior. And then we have tax planning season. And that's my favorite season. It's towards the end of the year, generally October 1 until about Christmas. And people come in and we dive into these very granular tax conversations about, do we do a conversion? What does that look like? How much tax do we pay? What's the net benefit on the other side when I never pay tax again? What's the benefit if my children never pay tax because I was proactive? What happens if I convert too much? You know, if you convert too much, obviously you're going to pay more in tax. But if you're over 65 years old, you're going to pay more on your Medicare premiums as well. And believe it or not, if you're younger than 65, because there's a two-year look back, they're going to consider what you did at 63 part of that situation as well. So these are the types of conversations that we're having in our office. And I always relate it to, and I'm a big guy, Mike. If I get an itch in the middle of my back, dude, I'm not getting it. Like, it's back there. I'm like telling my wife, Sophia, can you scratch my back? Cause I can't reach it. It's the same thing when we're having these tax conversations with clients, they're going, it just feels like that itch in the middle of the back, Joe, that I can't quite scratch because my tax guy's kicking me to my investment guy and my investment guy's kicking me back. And we're just doing this back and forth thing. We are showing our clients in real time what that actually looks like. And there's beauty in that. So, you know, we talk about the tax situation all the time, but also if we're going back to that two client thing, we've also got to be concerned about market risk, distributions, and timing. And I think that's, you know, something we should cover as well.
8: I'm a big dude as well, Joe. When I get that, I'm like a bear in the woods. I go to the door jam, right? And you just go right to the door and you just get right on the corner of the wall and just start working it like a bear on a tree in the woods. That's my approach usually.
9: That's right. But my wife, so I was like, please don't do that in public, Joe. But sometimes I'm like, hey, if you're not going to do it, I've got to take matters into my own hands. So I'm with you, Mike.
8: Right. I just start, if you find some place to just do the bear thing on the tree.
9: That's right.
8: Honestly, at the end of the day, the true goal of retirement isn't about making the most money. 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
8: Thank you so much for listening to the Ozark Money Talk Hour. I'm Mike Bauer. I'm here with Joe Fricke, financial advisor and owner of Compass Financial. Today, I want to talk to you, Joe, about a topic near and dear to many of the parents listening and grandparents, I'm sure, have been through this as well over a couple generations, about money mistakes made, not necessarily by you, but by your kids. You know, a lot of times we joke about the younger generation having all the energy, lacking wisdom. But the truth is, young people need better money habits early. I mean, this is something maybe you've got an auto shop class in high school. You spend a whole bunch of time learning about algebra and geometry and right angles, but you never learn how to, you know, figure things out from a money side of things. And that can be a massive price you have to pay later. So I want to ask you about the financial illusions the kids these days face, and, you know, not to get all like, you know, get off my lawn, but starting with what people see on social media and, you know, in tiny little sound bites, is that where it starts, you think, for the younger generation now?
9: Absolutely. It is interesting you say that, Mike. I always felt like, and I've talked to so many colleagues in this industry and clients as well, that just said, you know, why were we never educated on something that's basically going to be a motor in our life to get us from A to B? And it's like, how did we miss that? And I don't know if it's our education systems are failing us, or people are just not taking the initiative to do it themselves, or whatever it may be. But man, there's a huge disconnect there, I feel like, in education. You know, I can remember one conversation in 4 years of high school with someone that talked about compounded interest. And that conversation lasted about 90 seconds, and we were on to the next topic. And that was a teacher. That was from a teacher. And that was it. That was the only thing I remember. Went to college. Obviously, I majored in business, and I took some accounting and finance classes and things like that. But still, nothing really in depth, you know, nothing really to talk about the things that we do here at Compass Financial. But, you know, and also, I don't know how your household was as a kid, Mike, but I grew up in a household where we didn't talk about money. You know, my parents, they didn't bring it up. It was almost taboo. And I'm going, man, what a disservice not to educate your children and show them, hey, here's how money works. Here's how it can be better. Here's what we're doing well. Here's the things that we're struggling with, you know, to get in front of mistakes that they're maybe going to make. So we're pretty transparent with our children at our house and how it works. But, you know, it just feels like there's so many people that are like, man, what do I actually do? You know, I'm supposed to go out and get a job and do all these things. And then as the landscape shifts, you know, social media is so in our face right now, and we're seeing all these things. It becomes, how do we keep up with the Jones, but times 100? Everything's on steroids now. You know, I log into Facebook, and the first 10 reels I see is, you know, dudes driving around with gold chains in a Lamborghini, and you're going, man, is this how life is supposed to be? Like, I know that car costs more than, you know, 4 years of college that I went to. How is this even possible? So I feel like things are skewed a little bit, and now we're trying to build a life. We're trying to keep up with something that really isn't realistic. You know, I see a lot of studies where wealth, what they say, wealth is quiet, rich is loud. And people that have wealth generally don't flaunt it. So the guy that's driving the 1999 Honda Civic, you know, wearing the same jeans he's had on for the last 10 years with the hole in his shoe, maybe he's got $4 million sitting in his brokerage account, where the guy with the Lamborghini we just talked about is struggling to, you know, where's this next meal coming from? So it is, it's such a skewed world. It's such a hard topic to decipher. And ultimately, you know, just some financial clarity of like, hey, everyone's different. This is how I'm going to approach it. I don't think there can, you can't put a price tag on that.
8: Yeah, and you definitely can't put a price tag on, you know, priceless advice like you hopefully you get here on the Ozark Money Talk Hour. It is incredibly painful to watch, you know, kids these days. And again, I feel like, you know, old man yelling at cloud, but, you know, you see kids, you know, children, grandchildren, that they work hard only to see their income completely swallowed up by things like lifestyle creep, or, you know, which is, that's your Lamborghini right there. 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Joe, was it a bad idea for me as a kid right out of college on a baseball road trip with my girlfriend at the time that I signed up for a credit card at Wrigley Field because I got a free t-shirt?
9: You know, the free t-shirt sounds pretty attractive, even at my age now. You know, probably not the best decision, but... And I don't know what you bought with it or what you did with that credit card. You know, if you use it correctly, it can be great. You can help build credit, increase your credit score, open up some lending doors that you may use in the future to buy good debt. You know, there's things like rental properties we can buy that generates passive income, and you can utilize some tax law with depreciation and cost segregation and things like that with that debt. But I've been there, Mike. I've been there. I literally remember. You know, I'm not perfect, man. We all start somewhere. I remember when I bought my first big boy car, it was a Dodge Durango. I don't know if you even remember those. I literally had just opened a credit card with Capital One with a $300 limit, and I used all $300 as a down payment on that Dodge Durango, and I did it. And the guy that sold me that vehicle, he didn't even think twice. He's like, well, if this is all you have, no one stopped me. He's like, I'm going to make a commission on the sale. One of the worst decisions I ever made in my entire life. But no one was there to talk to me about, hey, this is what this looks like, Joe. This is what this could mean, you know, for the next 10 years of your life when you're paying on something that's depreciating and you have no money to actually do it. Like those types of things, we see it all the time. That lifestyle creep that you talked about, what we see is income goes up. And, you know, just talking through this, you and I, Mike, would say, well, as income goes up, we just stash that away. That goes in a savings account. That goes in our Roth IRA. That goes in some sort of index fund, whatever that may be. Pay yourself first. But the problem is lifestyle or income goes up. Then it's, well, I got to get a bigger house. I want the Lambo we just talked about. The pool, you know, I want to do this stuff, the vacations, you know, instead of doing one a year, next thing you know, we're doing two or three. And next thing you know, you're going, I'm making $250,000 a year and I'm living the same way as I did when I made $75,000 a year. And that's stressful. And it's almost hurtful. I'll tell you a story. We had a client in our office the other day and I loved it. We've been working with this lady for a few years, and obviously, you know, where she started 3 years ago to where she is now, the accounts have grown, and her mindset has changed with retirement. So she's like, hey, Joe, I'm ready. 2 years before what we initially talked about her retiring, she goes, I'm 63. I'm ready. I know I was going to wait to 65, but I'm ready now. So we're making changes in her portfolio. And she comes back one day and she's signing some documents and she brings this young kid in. He's about 12 years old and it happens to be her grandson. And she sat down and she said, Joe, this is my grandson. And I just want him to see the value of financial planning. You know, her life, wow, it wasn't an easy one. There was a divorce. We talk about big mistakes in the last segment. Or financial fumbles, if you will. There was a divorce later in her life. She went back to nursing school in her 50s and became a nurse and just saved. I mean, 13 years of savings, she socked away enough. I mean, it's like she had worked 40 years. Wow. So, you know, hats off to her. Good job. But she wanted to make dang sure that 12-year-old never experienced that. And she said, you know, this is Joe. I'm going to introduce you to him. And you could tell the 12-year-old's like, what am I doing here? But by the end of it, he goes, man, Grandma, thanks for bringing me in here. I see what you're trying to do. And I'm like, dude, this is a smart 12-year-old. But, you know, for him to see that and for her to be that transparent with him, in my opinion, was, I think that'll affect him in a positive way for the rest of his life. It's something I wish I would have been involved in when I was 12 years old, whether or not I did anything. It's kind of like, I've got four kids, Mike, and I tell my kids all the time, I'll tell them like, hey, this is how you do this, is this. And I don't expect them to remember every little thing, but I want that one little nugget to stick there. You know, just one little thing. If they remember it 5 years down the road, 10 years, maybe even for the rest of their life, that's a win in my opinion. You don't need to remember every little detail, but hopefully that's what he experienced as well. And I feel like he did. You could almost see the light bulb go off from why am I here with my grandma to, right? Okay, I see this. He's 12 years old. You know, he started a little lawn care type business, if you will, in his neighborhood. So he gets it. So the wheels are turning, but that kid's going to be light years ahead. He comes back in our office at 18, 20, 22, opens up Roth IRAs, investments, you know, all those things. He's going to have to put in a third of the work that a lot of people put in later on in their life. So just getting in front of it, being educated, being transparent, and having those conversations early is a wonderful thing. Whether you're in your 20s or, you know, early could be, hey, you want to retire at 65 and you're 62. Well, you got 3 years. Give us a call. Come see us, 417-986-2809. Hop on our website, compassmo.com, and you can schedule an appointment there.
8: 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But just learning something that, hey, you know what, in the back of his head, when he gets to high school, he's going to have more than one conversation than the one you did about, you know, compounding interest. 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
8: 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And Joe, a lot of people spend 40 years, let's say just ballpark it at 40, mastering the game of saving and accumulating money. 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But the moment retirement arrives, it's not the finish line. It's the start of a new chapter. The entire game flips on its head. Now it's not about accumulating. It's about successfully living off of that nest egg you've put aside. Let's talk about portfolio mode to paycheck mode, right? Portfolio to paycheck mode. And why is a large account balance? And I'm sure, I mean, you probably even do this. I know I do. I'm sure a lot of people listening do. On the days the stock market's doing well, I like to open up the app on my phone and look at the green number next to the balance and pretend like I'm playing a video game going for the high score. But an account balance is more than just a high score until you have a specific process to actually turn that money into a usable cash flow, right?
9: Oh, yeah. And I love this. You know, this is a conversation we have all the time. This is a conversation, truthfully, we have at all of our live events. We talk about, you know, you go from, like you said, 40 years of accumulation. And it's almost as if your employer or your friends and your family, they talk about retirement as almost this mythical type stage that does it exist or does it not, you know? And you get to the point where you're like, I'm not 25 anymore. That number starts with a six. Well, now what? Did I do enough? I've accumulated these assets, but what does it actually mean? And for the last 40 years, from 25 to 65, you're going, I went to work every day, clocked in. It doesn't matter if we sit at the same place or we jumped around with jobs, but every 2 weeks or once a month or however you got paid, a paycheck went into your bank account. And that, what did that bring you?

0: that you wanted to at that time. In retirement, it's not about accumulation. We have to take this accumulation and we have to use it to recreate that same peace of mind in retirement. And for a lot of people, you just mentioned it, Mike, it feels really good when the market's going up to see your balance go up. And you and I are still in our working years, and it still stretches us out. I can promise, if you're talking about the green number, you don't like to open your account balance and look at the red number.
1: Oh, I just don't do it. Yeah, if I see the stock market's down, I am not opening up any accounts. I'm not doing it.
0: Those accounts don't even exist for that day. Yep. So back tomorrow. So imagine if you're in retirement and you're going, okay, I've saved all this money and I've hit this quote unquote magic number that everyone talks about, whether it's a million, 2 million, 3 million, 700, whatever that number is. Well, now what? Well, you get to the number and everyone says, well, you'll be fine. Well, hold on. What does your lifestyle actually look like? What is defined fine? Your Social Security might be $3,000 a month. Your friends is $4,000 a month. You're $1,000 difference or $1,000 short compared to your friends. Your balances, they're the same, but what are they invested in? What happens when we get one of those red market days and that's also the day that a distribution comes out from your account? And that's a total different mindset. It happens all the time. People go, man, I saved all this money. They said I was going to be fine, but the market just went down 2%. Well, if you've saved $1 million, 2%, that's $20,000 in a day. You know, that's a lot of money. And you're going, and I've got to take my distribution and I have to pay Uncle Sam. Next thing you know, that comfort level that you were chasing, it's gone. It's evaporated. So how do we fix that? What do we actually do at Compass Financial? Well, first and foremost, we look at things like risk tolerance. What is your risk tolerance? Where does the hair on the back of your neck start to stand up? If you open your account statement and there was a red number and it dropped, where are you okay with seeing it go? And I ask people this. I'm like, monetize this. Tell me exactly where. You have a million, and we're just going to use million as an example. It's a round number. And it goes down 22%, for example, like it did in 2022. Now you're sitting at 788,000. Are you okay with that? Is that going to make you feel okay? Well, it's one thing when you're working, but are you okay with that when you're taking distributions? Is it 5%? Is it a 5%? Whatever that number is, we have to know what that number is, because that's going to define your retirement for the rest of your life. And we see it all the time where couples can't even agree on that number, but there has to be a happy medium. And believe it or not, Mike, depending on how far down that thing can go, that's also depends on how quickly your account can evaporate. And we talk about this all the time in our office. We talk about it at our live events. Actually, we hit this example really hard at our live events. So if you haven't been to one, check out our website, compassinmo.com, click our events tab, and you can see the lineup of where we're going to be here in Southwest Missouri. But that downturn in the market and those distributions, it can erode a lot of people's retirement pretty quickly. I remember 2008 like it was yesterday. I started in this industry at the end of 2006. I walked right into that thing, man. People that saved hundreds of thousands of millions of dollars were losing 30, 40% of that portfolio. It derailed their retirement, not just for weeks or months or a year or two. We're talking 7, 8, sometimes 10 years to get back to where they were. That's not peace of mind. And believe it or not, the older you get, your most precious commodity is time. You just lost 7, 8, 10, 12 years of time as well. And I think when you start putting it that way, clients and prospective clients, they just start to look at it a little bit differently. I know the older I get, I start monetizing my time as well. You know, I love to be with my family. I love what I do. And then everything outside of that kind of has a dollar amount attached to it. In my opinion, it's like, is this good use of my time? You know, in my 20s, 30s, no big deal. It's like I had unlimited time, but man, the older we get, the more we start considering how much time, what is this even worth it? And our investments are the same thing. If you're in the market and that market's going down, or your account and the market's going down and it's stressing you out, you need to ask yourself, is the stress really worth the potential that it's going to go up? So understanding your risk tolerance, understanding what's called sequence of returns, how that market affects

0: or how the market plus your distributions plus what Uncle Sam takes, how long will this money actually last? That's going to be what is going to give you peace of mind as you go to and through retirement.
1: 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You can schedule a complimentary visit there. You can also find out about the event. So if somebody listening right now, and you just referenced it a couple of times, wants to come out to one of your live events, yep, how much does that cost? What do we have to bring with us? What does that look like coming out and seeing you in person at one of your events?
0: Yeah, so we've never been the firm that's going to charge you an entry fee, or there's no commitment. All of our events are educational events. We typically hold those at libraries or schools. And you can bring yourself. I would probably bring a notebook. If you don't have one, that's okay. You're going to get a folder from us with a ton of information and a place to actually take notes about the particular topics that we talk about. Generally, we talk about a few topics. We talk about Social Security and how important it is to get Social Security right. I think that's something that's commonly overlooked in retirement is, you know, what does Social Security mean for your income plan? What does it mean for your taxes? What does it mean if you want to work and collect Social Security? Those are the types of things that we address in retirement. You're not chasing return anymore. You're chasing that peace of mind. We go over those three topics. There's no obligation. We're not there to sell anything. We don't even talk about products. We don't schedule appointments there. If you want to schedule an appointment with us, that is completely up to you. We're not going to ask you for that appointment. And we just want to educate our clients and make sure that they're getting the right education. We go back to that conversation on the previous segment of, you know, why don't we talk about money when we're younger? Why didn't we learn about these things in high school and college and when I was young? We talked about the 12-year-old that was in my office with her grandma. I love that story. That's all we're trying to do. We're just trying to educate you on the next chapter. So the first 40 years are done. That's behind us. The next 20, 30, 40 years, they're in front of us. We want to make sure you get it right, because one wrong move can affect the rest of your retirement. And that's not good for anyone. We want to make sure that you completely understand, and there's a crystal clear message and a crystal clear answer when you walk out of those events as well.
1: You know, you mentioned that you guys hit taxes hard. As soon as you said that, I'm like, well, that makes sense, because Uncle Sam hits us all hard. I mean, that's you guys. I love to hear that you do that. You guys focus on taxes. And like you said, you hit it hard. But that's because how many people listening right now, Joe, are probably like, yeah, taxes hit me hard too, buddy.
0: Mm-hmm. We just had a prospective client in yesterday, actually became a client. The investments weren't the issue, man. The investments were pretty good. His biggest concern, he goes, Joe, I'm tired of writing a five-figure check every year for taxes. And we're like, okay, let's roll up our sleeve. Let's get into this. Let's hit the IRS back in the face. And he knows, and his wife knows, that there's going to be some dirty work that needs to be done. But they were young enough. They came to see us early on in their 60s. What they have is time to do it right, to get it right. We're going to go through some painful times. But, man, on the other side of that, it's just like anything, growth in your career, growth in your athletics, growth in your public speak, whatever it may be. It's going to hurt at first, but I promise the other side, it's going to be worth it. So having those conversations early, having those conversations often, and then not just having the conversation, but actually being proactive and implementing a strategy that actually makes sense. That's where the pleasure is won on the other side of pain.
1: 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We'll talk to you next time.
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3: 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If applicable, the primary goal is converting retirement assets into a Roth IRA is to reduce the future tax liability on the distributions you take in retirement or on the distributions of your beneficiaries. Each individual investor's situation is different, and any ideas provided may not be appropriate for your particular circumstances. Comments regarding a particular client's experience may or may not be the same as another client's experience and is not an indication that any client or prospective client will experience the same or a higher level of future success or performance. Foundations only transacts business in those jurisdictions where it's properly registered or is excluded or exempted from registration requirements. Registration as an investment advisor is not an endorsement of the firm by securities regulators and does not mean the advisor has achieved a specific level of skill or ability. Nothing herein constitutes a recommendation that any security, portfolio, or securities or investment strategy is suitable for any specific person. 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
6: Talk, talks in Switzerland. I'm Ted Lindner, Fox News. A U.S. delegation led by Vice President J.D. Vance in Switzerland with Iranian officials as both sides continue efforts to reach a broader peace agreement following the signing of a temporary memorandum of understanding. Fox's Trey Yinks with more.
7: High-level diplomatic talks are taking place in Switzerland aimed at solidifying the memorandum of understanding and entering into the next phase of negotiations. Vice President J.D. Vance is joined by Special Envoys Kushner and Witkoff for these conversations. And we do know on attendance from the Iranian side, you have the Speaker of the Iranian Parliament, Mohammad Khalibaf, along with the country's foreign minister. The issue of Lebanon remains a major sticking point. Five Israeli soldiers were killed by Hezbollah in the course of 48 hours over the weekend. The Israelis responding with heavy airstrikes across southern Lebanon. Now, in response, the Iranians claim they are closing the Strait of Hormuz, something U.S. officials pushed back against, saying that U.S. forces remain in control.
6: Meanwhile, Iran continues to tie Lebanon to the Memorandum of Understanding and says any Israeli strikes against Hezbollah will be considered a violation of the deal. A Utah judge set to rule on key legal issues in the Tyler Robinson case, including potential sanctions and what evidence will be allowed at the jury preliminary hearing in the Charlie Kirk killing.
8: These key rulings from the judge will be coming just a couple of weeks ahead of Tyler Robinson's preliminary hearing, where prosecutors must present enough evidence to establish probable cause that Robinson is the person who shot and killed Charlie Kirk as he spoke at Utah Valley University last September. So tomorrow we expect the judge to rule on a defense motion asking for sanctions against prosecutors, specifically blocking them from seeking the death penalty. Less punishment for comments the defense say prosecutors made to the media in violation of a gag order.
6: That's Fox's Chanley Painter. The judge also expected a rule on a defense motion to prohibit hearsay testimony from the upcoming preliminary hearing. 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
9: A chance of thunderstorms and breezy today with a high of 91. I'm Steve Smith. Here's what's trending on News Talk KZRG. The Missouri Public Service Commission has issued an order approving an agreement and granting a certificate of convenience and necessity to Empire District, doing business as Liberty, to construct, own, and operate a 250-megawatt simple combustion turbine facility at Liberty's State Line Power Station in Joplin. The commission found the proposed gas generation facility is needed to support Liberty's resource adequacy obligations. Liberty must seek to enhance low-income customer participation in energy programs. More online at newstalkkzrg.com. It's been a wetter than average spring for most of Missouri. Sue Danielson reports that may mean something good for a summertime pest.
10: University of Missouri entomologist Emily Altoff says wet weather usually means a bumper crop of mosquitoes.
11: Anytime you have that amount of sitting water, it becomes a huge habitat for potential mosquito larvae, which we don't really love.
10: Mosquitoes are merely a nuisance for most. The species that carries West Nile virus, though, can cause serious illness and death. Last year, Missouri recorded 3 West Nile deaths and 15 hospitalizations. Sue Danielson, Missouri Net.
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16: Here's your KZRG forecast. Flood watch continues. We've seen a severe thunderstorm watch. Showers and storms in. Gradual clearing going up to 90. Heat index near 100. Winds may top 30 miles per hour. Tonight, showers and storms low 66. Monday, stray shower, thunderstorm, partly sunny and 79. Jeff Eno in the KZRG Storm Center.
8: live at the U.S. Supreme Court. I'm Shannon Bream. Just days away, all the biggest decisions of the term, including birthright citizenship. And Vice President J.D. Vance touches down in Switzerland for talks with Iran. The countdown is on as the U.S. and Iran sign a memo of understanding, but tensions between Israel and Hezbollah in Lebanon could scuttle the deal. We'll get reaction from Israeli ambassador to the U.N., Danny Danone. While here at home, millions of Americans are hoping an end to the conflict will continue to bring down prices at the pump. We'll discuss with Energy Secretary Chris Wright. Then, the president's new acting director of national intelligence is in as the president slows efforts to lock in a permanent director. And that slams the brakes on a bipartisan push to reauthorize Section 702 of FISA. The president now tying FISA to his top priority, the Save America Act. Republican Senator Mike Lee joins us live. Plus,
17: as mayor, I will work with anyone who makes D.C. safer, but I will also stand up to Trump.
8: Socialist candidates sweep Democratic primaries in big blue cities across the country.
18: They're all leftist wackadoos.
8: We'll ask Democrat Congressman Ro Khanna what that means for the future of his party heading into the midterms and beyond. And the U.S. Supreme Court set to rule on landmark cases this week from birthright citizenship to mail-in ballots. All right now on Fox News Sunday, live from the Supreme Court. United States Supreme Court building in Washington this Father's Day and first day of summer. The justices are set to release some of the most anticipated and debated decisions of this year's term, including birthright citizenship. We're standing by. We're here on the ground to cover all these decisions on the special edition of Fox News Sunday. Before we get to that, we are following Vice President J.D. Vance's trip to Switzerland, where he is trying to hammer out a lasting peace deal with Iran. Moments ago, he appeared with the Pakistani and Qatari delegations to make some remarks. Here's what the vice president just said.
19: The opening of the Strait of Hormuz, the ending of the Iranian nuclear program, all of these things have already been accomplished. The question before us now is how much more can we accomplish together? Can we turn over a new leaf? Can we change relations in the Middle East permanently? Or do we go back to doing things the old way, which is not our preference, but is certainly very much something that can't happen?
8: In a moment, we will bring in Energy Secretary Chris Wright to talk about the effect all of this is having on your prices at the pump. But first, Fox News senior national correspondent Kevin Cork joins us from the White House. Hello, Kevin.
20: Shannon, great to see you. High-level diplomatic talks underway in Switzerland, as you point out, again, in effort to solidify the memorandum of understanding and enter into the next phase of the negotiations. The U.S. represented very strongly by the Vice President of the United States, J.D. Vance, along with Special Envoys Kushner and Witkoff. Again, and the idea is to formulate some sort of a pathway forward. As for the Iranians, they're, of course, led by their parliamentary speaker and their foreign minister, and they're hoping, again, to try to move these talks forward. The vice president saying he is convinced that progress will continue to be made in these talks. Now, the issue of Lebanon, Shannon, remains a major sticking point. Five Israeli soldiers killed by Hezbollah in the course of the last 48 hours over the weekend. Israel responding with heavy airstrikes across Lebanon. Now, in response, the Iranians claim they're going to close the Strait of Hormuz, something the U.S. is pushing back against, saying that U.S. forces will obviously remain in control. The president echoing that in a post on Truth Social. There'll be no tolls in the Hormuz Strait for 60 days during the ceasefire period, and there'll be no tolls after the 60-day period has expired unless they are imposed by and for the United States of America. Of course, the Iranians continue to try to tie the Lebanon issue to the ongoing talks. We'll keep a very close eye on it as the vice president and the envoys continue their discussion. But for now, back to you.
8: All right, Kevin Cork reporting from the White House. Thank you, Kevin, always. Now joining us is Energy Secretary Chris Wright. Mr. Secretary, welcome back to the show. I want to read through a couple of things we just got from Trey Yingst, who's just off the phone with President Trump. He says this about the strait. He says, you close the strait and you won't have a country, reportedly told the Iranians directly. You won't even make it back to your bleeping country. Went on to say, we may take over the strait if we have to. I'll blow the bleep out of them. Where are we this morning with the strait? Because the IRGC keeps saying you're not going to be safe if you try to transit a vessel here. We're saying vessels are making it through.
21: Yes, Shannon. In the last 24 hours, or yesterday, 67 ships went through the Strait of Hormuz. The day before, it was 55 ships. So, and in terms of oil and oil products, about about equal to where we were before the conflict. So, yeah, traffic is flowing through the straits quite nicely. Now, that's because of a U.S. military presence. Iranians still have not demined the central shipping channel, but the U.S. opened a separate channel down south, and we've been escorting ships through that for several weeks now, and at very high levels today.
0: Okay, so one analysis out of Chatham House says this, what was known in theory has now been demonstrated in practice, and there will be no turning back. The Islamic Republic will not forget the tremendous leverage it gained by closing the strait. Neither will it agree to permanently forego the option of resorting to this tactic again. So as I said, the IRGC keeps telling vessels, you're not going to be secure if you come through here. So how do you convince commercial vessels that they are safe enough to resume full traffic there? If that threat, whether it's accurate or not, at least hangs over their heads.
21: It does. Iran is still trying to hold the world economy hostage. They're showing what kind of a citizen they are in this world, which is why we entered into this conflict to begin with, to reduce their abilities to spread havoc around the world and ultimately to destroy their nuclear program. I'm thrilled at the progress we've made in that, but Iran is still behaving like Iran. But as I said, in spite of that, we got 67 ships through the Strait of Hormuz yesterday. Were some of them concerned? Sure. Is this thing over and completely done yet? No. But what we're demonstrating to the Iranians is we can have flow of traffic through the Strait of Hormuz with or without them. We can destroy their nuclear program. If they don't want to make any arrangements or any agreements, we can continue to settle these things the way we have. But what's the upside for Iran in that? Maybe they see the light. Maybe there's a slight moderation of their behavior for some economic rewards. But they only get rewards if they stop the destructive behavior. And we have proven the destructive behavior, while we prefer it not, it will not stop the flow of traffic through the Strait of Hormuz.
0: Okay, I want to go to the memo of understanding as released, because it talks about benefits that flow to Iran now. In paragraph 10, it says the United States of America undertakes that immediately upon the signing of this MOU, which has happened, and until the termination of sanctions, the U.S. Department of Treasury will issue waivers for the export of Iranian crude oil, petroleum products and derivatives, and all associated services, including banking transactions, insurances and transportation. So critics say that's allowing Iran to now continue to benefit and bring in money that during our blockade wasn't going in.
21: So that's a pretty modest benefit, Shannon. All of their crude, during the Biden administration, they exported 1.5 to 2 million barrels a day every day. It just went to China, and China paid them through different mechanisms. So yes, the fact that they can sell it to other countries and get paid more easily, that's a benefit, but that's not a big benefit. That's not a big benefit at all. But, you know, we're trying to be in good faith. We're going to allow their crude to flow. We're going to have dialogues with them. If we can get a pathway to completely ending their efforts to develop nuclear weapons, that's a huge win for the world. The Biden administration's deal, the Obama administration's deal, was to observe their nuclear weapon program, and it continued on. We have no interest in that. We want to end their nuclear weapons program.
0: Yeah, the vice president said moments ago, trying to turn over new leaf so that things are not the status quo, but a different relationship moving forward. And I know a lot of that will have to do with verification of that new program. Those talks now officially underway in Switzerland. Secretary Wright, thank you for your time.
21: Thank you, Shannon.
0: All right, joining us now, Israeli ambassador to the United Nations, Danny Danon. Ambassador, great to see you.
1: Good morning, Shannon. Thank you for having me.
0: Okay, so let's start here. Iran says that they're closing the strait. There's dispute about how effective that is and is not at this point. But they say it's because Israel and Lebanon, that conflict continues. Vice President Vance talked about this in the White House briefing room this weekend, about how that complicates Israel's action, what we're trying to accomplish in the Middle East. Here's what he said.
22: What the president has grown frustrated sometimes is that we seem to be right on the cusp of a major breakthrough in the agreement, and then all of a sudden there's a major explosion that goes off in a civilian population center in Beirut, and a lot of people who have nothing to do with Hezbollah lose their lives.
0: So, Ambassador, what are the conversations like, what are the understandings like between top U.S. and Israeli officials at this point about what's going on with respect to Lebanon?
1: Regarding Lebanon, we talk directly with the Lebanese government, and we want to thank the Secretary of State and the U.S. officials for mediating the talks, and I think that's the way it should be, direct talks between Israel and Lebanon. I don't understand why Iran is trying to interfere, sabotage those negotiations. At the end of the day, we want to see a free Lebanon with the control of the Lebanese government, the Lebanese military, and without the presence of the proxies of Iran. But, you know, it's a warning sign because it shows us that Iran, they still have interest in the region. They still want to have control over Lebanon and to pose a threat against Israel. So we are continuing to talk with the Lebanese government. And at the same time, if we will be attacked by Hezbollah, the proxy of Iran, we will have to retaliate. We will not, like, in a sitting ducks waiting for the Hezbollah to shoot our citizens, our residents. We will defend ourselves. And I hope that the Lebanese government will have the courage to take action themselves also against Hezbollah.
0: So what about the president's suggestion, President Trump, that some of the responses are not proportionate by Israel into Lebanon?
1: You know, when you fight terrorists, you always have this question of proportion. You know, we are fighting a terror machine. And I think many people in Lebanon, the Christian minority, and many Lebanese, they are actually grateful to Israel that we are pushing Hezbollah out of Lebanon. It's about time that Lebanon will gain independence. And when you fight terrorists, you fight with them. It's not a game. We are going after them. We are always trying to minimize civilian casualties. And I think that we have achieved a lot. And now it's a crucial time for the future of Lebanon. Whether we will allow Iran to come back, to send money back to Lebanon, to Hezbollah, or we are actually, for about a year, we've prayed for that, we will see a place in Lebanon that they have independence and they are in control.
0: So I want to get your response to something that came from the Washington Post on Friday, exclusively reporting this. U.S. intelligence warns Israel is likely to undermine Iran peace deal. They say this: the new U.S. intelligence report concludes that in the face of national elections this fall, Netanyahu's political survival is linked to showing his domestic audience that he will not withdraw troops from Lebanon and that he's intent on escalating the fighting with Hezbollah. So how do you respond to those who say this is more about the prime minister's political future than it is about immediate threats there along your border?
1: Well, that's baseless. You know, only in the last 24 hours, five Israeli soldiers died because of attacks of Hezbollah. Almost every day we see drones trying to enter Israel and attack civilian communities. The Prime Minister of Israel is doing what he has to do. His first priority is to defend the citizens of Israel, and that's exactly what he is doing. We have no beef with Lebanon. We want to have peace with Lebanon. I believe it will happen sooner than later, but to blame us for the aggression of Hezbollah, it is outrageous.
0: Well, Ambassador, we know you've got a difficult assignment that you are enjoying carrying out there at the United Nations. So thank you for making time for us in the midst of that today. Good to see you, sir.
1: Thank you, Shannon.
0: All right, coming up, we're going to talk to GOP Senator Mike Lee and Democrat Congressman Ro Khanna live. And we are breaking down all the decisions we are waiting from the U.S. Supreme Court on everything from birthright citizenship to just how many days after Election Day you can keep on counting ballots. What will the justices say?

0: Hello?
1: Hey, what are you doing?
0: Avoiding the heat. Where are you? It sounds like you're at a party or something.
1: Pretty much. I'm at Anvil Axe Company, and you should be here too.
0: I don't know.
1: Do you want to have fun?
0: Yeah.
1: Then get to Anvil Axe Company.
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6: So two of the progressive candidates for Congress rallying with Senator Bernie Sanders as they vow to take on the Democratic Party establishment. Let's talk about it with our Sunday group. Forbes contributing writer Richard Fowler, OutKick columnist Mary Catherine Hamm, and founder of Endeavor Pack Tiffany Smiley. Welcome to our humble abode outside today. Good to have you guys. Okay, we're going to put up a scroll. This is the Democratic Socialists of America. This is their platform. So it talks about all kinds of things like a 32-hour work week, taxing the rich, the Green New Deal, free Palestine, all of that. And Tiffany, increasingly, these folks are having a lot of success within the party.
7: Yes, you know, it's been over a year I've been talking about Chuck Schumer and how he has been held hostage to the far left socialist side of his party. And we've been asking, who is the leader of the Democrat Party? And then we were talking about Mamdani running for mayor in New York City, and the Democrats kind of acted like, oh, it's an outlier. But it's not. Mamdani is now the leader of the Democrat Party. He's endorsing congressional candidates. He carries a lot of weight. And the Democrats are now barreling full speed into this far left socialist progressive agenda. And they're going so far left, they actually make Joe Biden look like a moderate. And I think they have to figure out who is their leader. But it's also an opportunity for Republicans to step in these races. It will be interesting in the general election to see how Republicans match against these far left progressive candidates. But it's not just New York. It's here in D.C. It's even in Seattle with a very socialist mayor who is, with her ideals, driving out those job earners, driving out, you know, they want to tax success. Everything that goes against the American dream, especially as we embark on America 250.
6: Well, but we do see with some of the electorate, this is a very popular message, a lot of this. The Washington Post, though, has this, the headline, "The Democratic Socialists of America Won't Be Pacified." This is an opinion piece. It says, here's an uncomfortable truth facing Democrats. A left-wing movement increasingly appears capable of remaking their party in its socialist image. The evidence of the liberal establishment being sidelined around the country is becoming difficult to ignore, Richard.
8: Well, first, happy Father's Day to all the fathers out there. And two, I think that this is what Washington is actually getting wrong. I think Washington is so hung up on the label of democratic socialism, and they're not really paying attention to what's happening across the country and kitchen tables across America. Where you opened the show was what was happening in Iran, and usually, oftentimes, foreign crises don't have the biggest impact on the kitchen table. This one does. We're seeing the price of fertilizer double. We're seeing the price of fuel go up. We're seeing the price of groceries go up. So for many Americans, it's not about ideology. It's about being impatient with what's happening right here in these buildings around us. And so they're looking to candidates they could say, who's going to make childcare more affordable? Who's going to make healthcare more affordable? That's what Democrats are overestimating their win and Republicans are underestimating their losses. And what's the good news for Democrats in this moment is on the ground, you have teachers, you have educators, you have community groups saying there are candidates that are willing to have a conversation with you about what's happening on your kitchen table. And those are the candidates that you see that are winning. And those are the mayors that you're seeing having success. And that is what people are seeing. And yes, they happen to have the label Democratic Socialist. Washington's getting hung up on the label. Voters are looking for elected officials that can respond to their needs. And that's what's failing right here in Washington.
6: Well, more of these candidates are willing to embrace that label. They're calling themselves socialists. And that includes the new Democratic nominee for mayor, which here in Washington, D.C. basically means she's probably going to be the mayor, Janice Lewis George. Here's what the Washington Examiner says about her. Lewis George's record and policy proposals are cartoonishly bad. At a time when Washington's economy is shrinking, its budget deficits growing, and its downtown office vacancy crisis worsening, Lewis George

0: morning moves fast. Stay ahead of the curve with a News Talk KCRG Morning News Watch 6 to 9 in the morning. 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
9: In Switzerland, as efforts at a long-term peace deal with Iran are underway. Fox News chief foreign correspondent Trey Yinks joins us from Tel Aviv because Israel very involved in this conversation, Trey.
10: Yeah, Shannon, good morning. President Trump responding to some of the comments by Iranian officials overnight, saying that they're going to close the Strait of Hormuz ahead of these talks today in Switzerland. President Trump tells me that he told Iranian officials overnight, you close it and you won't have a country. He went on to say the U.S. could be the guardian angel of the Strait of Hormuz, take it over and take 20% of the oil. This does come as Vice President J.D. Vance and Special Envoys Kushner and Witkoff are in Switzerland. We know from the Iranian side, both the country's parliament speaker, Mohammad Khalibaf, and Abbas Argachi, the country's foreign minister, are in attendance. Now, all of this is taking place amid the backdrop of Iran's president, Masoud Pezeshkian, today from Tehran, laying out a new red line for the regime in this next round of discussions.
11: We will not give up our right to enrichment, and they, too, will be forced to accept it. You all know what the so-called president of the United States was saying. He had made a complete 100-degree turn. He was saying that Iran must surrender unconditionally. Iran has no right to do this. It has no right to do that.
10: President Trump responded directly, saying Pezeshkian better watch his mouth, he better shape up, or we'll take over the rest of the country. There could be many sticking points as it relates to Iran's nuclear program, but there is also the issue of Lebanon, where five Israeli soldiers were killed by Hezbollah over the course of 48 hours over the weekend. The Israelis responding with a series of airstrikes across southern Lebanon. Shannon?
9: Trey Yinks, thank you very much for the updates. So, the Great American State Fair starts this week right here in Washington on the National Mall, not far from us, all part of the 250 celebrations. We're going to be live from the fairgrounds next Sunday, take you behind the scenes as we prepare to celebrate America's birthday. And do not miss tonight's wrap of today's World Cup matches with FIFA World Cup on Fox After Hours with James Corden, midnight Eastern. That's it for today. Thank you for joining us. I'm Shannon Bream. Have a great week. Happy Father's Day to all the dads and dad figures out there.
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12: It's 12 o'clock.
13: Open
12: hoping for the best. I'm Paul Stevens, Fox News. A group led by Vice President J.D. Vance from the U.S. now in Switzerland for talks with Iranian officials as both sides continue efforts to reach a peace deal in the Middle East. All this coming as Iran says it's closing the Strait of Hormuz, the U.S. saying that is not happening, and President Trump chiming in with a threat to impose tolls on the Strait if a peace deal is not reached.
10: President Trump telling Fox News that the U.S. may take over the Strait in the future if they have to and collect tolls. The president described this as the United States being the guardian angel of the Strait of Hormuz and the Middle East. And the president said ultimately that would involve the U.S. taking 20% of the oil that passes through the Strait. This comes in reaction to the Iranians saying they will close the Strait of Hormuz in response to Israeli strikes against Hezbollah in Lebanon. President Trump tells Fox News he spoke with Iranian officials overnight and said, you close it and you won't have a country. He went on to tell these officials, you won't even make it back to your effing country.
12: And that's Fox's Trey Yingston, Tel Aviv. Speaking of Mr. Trump, could he change ICE to become nice?
13: The question posed to respondents on President Trump's Truth Social website asked, should ICE, Immigration and Customs Enforcement, be changed to NICE, National Immigration and Customs Enforcement? In the post, President Trump said, ICE has been abused by fake news media at levels never seen before. He called ICE great patriots who do a fantastic job. The president said the name change would totally discombobulate crooked, dishonest, and unpatriotic reporters and journalists who'd have to say, we went to a NICE facility today, or NICE agents have deported a violent drug dealer. The president suggested the name change would make the fake news media go totally crazy. Deborah Valentine, Fox News.
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14: A chance of thunderstorms and breezy today with a high of 91. A flood watch is in effect. I'm Steve Smith. Here's what's trending on News Talk KZRG. Today is Father's Day. What do you have planned? Missouri Tourism Division Director Stephen Fouts is offering some Dad's Day ideas.
15: If you don't own a boat, you can rent a boat, rent a jet ski, get out there and enjoy some time on the lake.
14: He says there are plenty of excellent golf courses in the state as well, or you could stay home and just watch some TV. Meanwhile, expansion plans are in the works for the Labette Center for Mental Health Services in Parsons. Officials with that group say the organization is specifically working to expand crisis services. They hope to provide dedicated areas for crisis therapists and case management support. If you are a Cherokee tribal citizen and you're studying for a degree in healthcare, you might be able to get a leg up with a little help from the Cherokee Nation. The nation's investing $1 million in scholarships for students with health and environmental science majors. Applicants have to be Cherokee Nation citizens, full-time students, and have at least a 3.0 grade point average. The deadline to apply is June 30th. For information on how to go about applying, see this story. It's in the KZRG app. I'm Steve Smith, News Talk KZRG.
0: Just because it's the weekend doesn't mean the news takes a break. 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
22: Here's your KZRG forecast. Flood watch continues. We've seen a severe thunderstorm watch. Showers and storms in. Gradual clearing going up to 90. Heat index near 100. Winds may top 30 miles per hour. Tonight, showers and storms low 66. Monday, stray shower, thunderstorm, partly sunny and 79. Jeff Eno in the KZRG Storm Center.
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0: like loans being provided by, it says, along with regional partners to create this loan setup. So, again, all I can do is go to the actual language. In terms of cash, again, the only cash that would be involved here in this agreement is that the Iranians are given a unfreezing of their assets if and will be released and made available. And again, this is Iranian money that they have had that is frozen overseas. All right, lots of questions. They're continuing to roll in. I will continue to answer them as best we can. Has President Trump still talking, guys, or has he ceased talking in Europe? Do we know? Still talking. All right, we don't have, I don't have televisions in our DC studio, so I can't monitor that in real time as I would elsewhere. And again, Buck's going to be back with us tomorrow. So we are continuing to roll with President Trump. We'll see if there's any more details that come out.
1: Looking for normal in a world of crazy? Clay and Buck have your back.
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9: Here's your KZRT forecast, and we have started the day off a little rough. Now, we've got

0: The flood watch, that continues. We've seen a severe thunderstorm watch. These showers and storms continue to push east. They will end. We're working gradual clearing and get hot. We go up to 90, heat index just above 100. Winds may top 30 miles per hour. Tonight, showers and storms return. Could see some heavy rain. May see a couple of inches. Overnight low falls back to 66. Monday, stray shower, thunderstorm early. Partly sunny, high near 80. Jeff Eno in the KZRG Storm Center.
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0: Welcome back in, Clay and Buck. Appreciate all of you hanging out with us as we are rolling through the program. Let me see what the absolute latest is here. We got some more calls. Let me try to get to these. Pi in Mississippi, fire away.
1: Hey, how are you this morning?
0: Oh, I love the accent. I'm fantastic.
1: Oh, yeah, I'm from Louisiana. I just moved to Mississippi. Anyway, what I want to say is there is an Iranian living in London. His father is in Iran. Those people are stepping out into the streets for three straight nights in a row. The first night, they started shooting them. They didn't care. They kept going at them. The police stations have dropped their arms in their major cities. The Artes, which is their national army, is leaving their posts. The only people out there they have fighting against these crowds, which, by the way, they're not fighting any longer. They put children out on that front line, and the IRGC is leaving.
0: Thank you for the call. I don't know that is the case. The protests that started back before we bombed Iran were based on out of control inflation and economic collapse inside of the country. Since we started bombing Iran, I think there has been disappointment on behalf of both Israel and the United States that there has not been a large public uprising that has sought to topple the existing government. Whether that could still come remains to be seen. How this agreement will be seen inside of Iran remains to be seen. Although I will guarantee you that every single member of the Iranian media will say that this is the greatest deal that's ever existed in the history of mankind. Because if you don't say that, you don't get to continue to be media in Iran. On the flip side, many people in the United States are going to say, because they don't like Trump, no matter what this deal says, that it's the worst deal that's ever been negotiated in the history of mankind. So in the United States, you're going to have many of our media denigrating, degrading, attacking the existence of this deal, which is why I read it to you so you could hear it for yourself. And you will not have that occurring at all in Iran because there is no freedom of speech in Iran. So Sharon in Delaware, what you got?
2: I love your show. I started listening to you last year, and I absolutely love it. Hey, I just wanted to say I'm a Republican. I live in Delaware, the old home state of Joe Biden, if that tells you anything. So I just wanted to say I'm standing behind him. I trust his judgment. He is America first. I don't care what anybody says, any Democrat, you know, independent, even some of the Republicans. He is tough as nails. And for the arrows that he has coming at him on a daily basis from pretty much everywhere, you got to admit, I've never seen anything like it.
0: Thank you. We'll get Senator Josh Hawley next on the program. Thanks for hanging with us.
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5: At the World Cup, Spain has a 4-0 lead over Saudi Arabia in the 74th minute. Spain scored in the 10th minute on a goal by 18-year-old Lamine Yamal in the first start of his World Cup career. Mikel Oyarzabal then added goals in the 21st minute and the 24th minute. He also assisted on Yamal's goal, so he had 2 goals and an assist in less than half an hour. Yamal and Oyarzabal got subbed out at halftime with Spain leading 3-0, but the scoring run continued at the outset of the second half.
6: Aina takes a flick. Cucuré is there, saved, and it bounces in. That'll probably end up as an own goal. Cucuré hit it so well out of the air. And the pictures tell the story here in Atlanta. It's 4-0 to Spain.
5: The call on Fox there now in the 75th minute.
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8: The Vice President in Switzerland. I'm Ted Lindner, Fox News. As talks between the U.S. and Iran continue, people continue to wait and watch for an end to the Middle East conflict. Fox's Grinnell Scott with the latest.
9: As Vice President J.D. Vance says, Iran has reached a turning point. He and the American negotiating team seek to solidify an interim agreement to end the war. U.S. Energy Secretary Chris Wright on Fox News Sunday said Iran could refuse to cooperate, but he hopes they will agree to the U.S. proposal.
10: We're going to allow their crude to flow. We're going to have dialogues with them. If we can get a pathway to completely ending their efforts to develop nuclear weapons, that's a huge win for the world.
9: Iran says its focus is on Lebanon and Israel's continued attacks, while ending Iran's nuclear ambition remains the top priority for the U.S. Grinnell Scott, Fox News.
8: And a Utah judge is set to rule tomorrow on key legal issues in the Tyler Robinson case, including potential sanctions and what evidence will be allowed at the July preliminary hearing in the Charlie Kirk killing. Fox's Chandley Painter with more.
11: These key rulings from the judge will be coming just a couple of weeks ahead of Tyler Robinson's preliminary hearing, where prosecutors must present enough evidence to establish probable cause that Robinson is the person who shot and killed Charlie Kirk as he spoke at Utah Valley University last September. So tomorrow we expect the judge to rule on a defense motion asking for sanctions against prosecutors, specifically blocking them from seeking the death penalty, all as punishment for comments the defense say prosecutors made to the media in violation of a gag order. Prosecutors say, however, they have a right to speak to the press to correct misinformation, especially after a defense filing suggested that the bullet fragment recovered from Charlie Kirk's body could not be matched to the alleged murder weapon tied to Robinson.
8: The judge also expects it to rule on a defense motion to prohibit hearsay testimony from the upcoming preliminary hearing. 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
12: A chance of thunderstorms and breezy today with a high of 91. A flood watch is in effect. I'm Steve Smith. 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
13: Jomo Pride Fest. Pride on 66 will take place September 4th through 6th of this year in downtown Joplin. Dance music superstar Christine W. will be the featured headliner for the event. As Southwest Missouri's largest free three-day Pride celebration, Jomo Pride Fest welcomes thousands of attendees from the four states and beyond each year. More about that inside the KZRG app. Meanwhile, a major court ruling is expanding abortion access in Missouri, at least for now.
14: A Jackson County judge has upheld Missouri's voter-approved Reproductive Freedom Amendment, striking down abortion restrictions. The Stop the Ban Missouri Coalition says the decision reflects the will of the voters who approved the amendment in 2024. Missouri Attorney General Catherine Hanaway says the ruling removes key safety requirements and her office plans to appeal. Matt Pilger, Missouri Net.
13: A man from Aurora is in the hospital after a car crash Friday night. Highway Patrol says he was traveling west on Missouri 86 in Taney County when he failed to make a curve and ran off the road around 5 p.m. The car then flipped over. Before coming to a stop, the man was taken to a hospital with serious injuries. Steve Smith, News Talk KCRG.
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4: Here's your KZRG forecast. Flood watch continues. We've seen a severe thunderstorm watch. Showers and storms in. Gradual clearing going up to 90. Heat index near 100. Winds may top 30 miles per hour. Tonight, showers and storms low 66. Monday, stray shower, thunderstorm, partly sunny and 79. Jeff Eno in the KZRG Storm Center.
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7: Welcome back in. Hour number two, Clay and Buck. Buck's scheduled to be back with me tomorrow. He's out with his family today. I am in Washington, D.C., where I bet Senator Josh Hawley is as well, though maybe he's traveling all over the place. He joins us now. We got a lot to dive into. I'll actually start with, I want to get all into this Major League Baseball story because you wrote a letter that I thought was fantastic. We talked a lot about it yesterday. But let's start with Iran. I know that you have not been in favor of foreign entanglements in general. You may well have talked to the president recently, but if the president was asking you, as we sit here in mid-June with the midterm on the horizon, not too far away, Senator Hawley, what's the best way to resolve this situation? You would tell him what?
8: Well, Clay, it's great to be with you. Thanks for having me. You know, I mean, I think that the president is on the right track here. I reject the notion that we need a bunch of stuff from Iran. I hear members of my party, to be honest, in the United States Senate saying, oh, we, you know, my gosh, we need this, that, and the other thing. We need this huge, big, comprehensive deal. They're all worried about what the president's doing. Listen, from my point of view, if the strait's going to reopen, that means oil prices are going to come down, energy prices are going to come down. And let's not forget, Iran's nuclear program is buried under like 2,000 feet of rubble. Thanks to what President Trump did a year ago this time. Iran doesn't have a nuclear program. It's been blasted to smithereens. So I don't want to be involved in a quagmire over there. Nobody should want to be involved. I know the president doesn't want to. So their nuclear program is gone. He's getting the strait reopened. That's all good stuff. I mean, I listened to the Democrats, Clay, and now they're saying, oh, it's horrible that the strait is reopening. Really? 5 days ago, they were saying how terrible it was closed. I mean, you can't please these people at the end of the day.
7: Okay, let's, speaking of not being able to please these people, you and I are around the same age. I feel like the pride all of June has just taken over. I'll give you an example. Your kids are younger than mine, but one of my kids said recently that whenever they see a rainbow, that they think immediately about gay-related issues. And for me, when I see a rainbow, I think about the Wizard of Oz. I think about the fact that rainbows are incredibly beautiful. I don't even still associate it personally with the gay rights agenda or the trans agenda or anything else. But I do think younger people in this country, they have managed to completely take that symbol and turn it into one that is directly connected with them. With that in mind, during June, many different teams decide that they're going to change their uniforms and wear so-called pride-related uniforms. And there has been, from the San Francisco Giants players, a decision to write Bible verses on those uniforms. Let's start first with my general proposition here. I'm curious if you would agree with it. I think the whole era of changing uniforms to show pride in gay-related issues, I think it should just end. I'm not in favor, by and large, of changing uniforms to advocate for political causes or social views in general. I think sports itself largely should be above and beyond that. And the best way to unite people is to have a team that everybody roots for, regardless of what their background is. In general, do you think the number of pride-related uniforms is far too common in sports?
8: Well, yeah, I don't know why sports can't just be about sports, for one thing, Clay, as you just said.
7: Yeah.
8: Why can't we just not play baseball? You know, I mean, why can't we just not play football, number one? But number two, it's a little rich coming from Major League Baseball that has turned their uniforms, their stadiums, their fields into political billboards for the last 6 years on every possible issue, on trans issues, on Black Lives Matter, on every possible political thing, made their players wear these uniforms, turned the players' uniforms into billboards. And then when the players say, well, maybe I'd like to write a Bible verse on some piece of my clothing, oh, my gosh, it's like, oh, this is the end of the world. We can't have that. That introduces controversy. I'm thinking, excuse me? I mean, it's just the most ridiculous thing I've ever heard of.
7: So what do you think should happen? These Major League Baseball players are being threatened that if they write Bible verses on their uniforms again, there are going to be significant consequences for them in some way, presumably fines for violating the uniform. Even though, as you mentioned before, Major League Baseball has, back during BLM, allowed everybody to write whatever they wanted on their uniforms and engaged in very progressive, so-called, although I think most of us recognize BLM is not actually that progressive when you look at what they stand for. It's actually very regressive. But what do you think should happen now? What should be the solution?
8: Number one, the players need to be allowed to write what they want on their uniforms. If they're going to be writing a Bible verse on a uniform, should not be a controversial thing. Can I just say? I mean, since when is that a political statement? I mean, God and country. Clay, this is the United States of America. You know, I mean, my gosh, writing a Bible verse that now is a fireable offense. I mean, that now is a cause to get the whole HR bureaucracy motivated. Number one. Number two, I think the players shouldn't be forced to wear political messages and social messages, whatever they are, that they don't agree with. This gets back to, why can't we just play baseball? And I'll just point out that baseball gets a sweetheart deal from the federal government. Baseball gets a special exemption from our antitrust laws that is worth billions of dollars to those teams and to the league, and frankly to the owners. I mean, we're talking about the owners here. The players don't see it. So the owners are profiting big time from this special deal that no other sport gets, no other business gets. And I'll tell you what's going to happen right now. If the commissioner penalizes these players or prohibits them from doing this going forward, he's going to get an invitation to appear before my judiciary committee, and he can explain himself to the nation, and he can also explain why in the world baseball should be able to enjoy these special sweetheart deals that nobody else is getting.
7: What do you think, Major? I love that, by the way. Okay, so a couple of things that I want to unpack from that. You're 100% right that Major League Baseball has gotten an antitrust exemption that is more expansive than any other professional sports league in the country. If you do invite the Major League Baseball commissioner, if you invite Rob Manfred to come testify in front of the Senate Judiciary Committee, would you directly condition, in your mind, a potential removal of the antitrust exemption if Major League Baseball insists on punishing players for writing Bible verses on their uniforms?
8: Well, I'd like to know, if they're going to get all this special stuff and be treated differently than everybody else, why is it that they are forcing their players to engage in political messages? And you mentioned a second ago, allowing players in 2020, 2021 to write things about BLM. They didn't just allow them to. They forced them to, Clay. They forced them to write stuff on their cleats, on their bats. They forced them to wear political and social messages on their uniforms. They're forcing them to do it left, right, and center. Here's the real thing. When the league likes it, then they're all for forcing people. When the players say, I'd like to write a Bible verse, the league just, you know, faints away and says, oh my gosh, what an outrage. I think that's absurd, and I just don't know why, when it comes to antitrust, if this huge, massive billion-dollar industry is going to get all these special giveaways, why are they behaving like this? I mean, really, we probably ought to look at that antitrust exemption no matter what, but the fact that they're using it to push a woke agenda on players, you can't tell me that this is in keeping with the players' labor contracts. But putting that to one side, if they're going to force this woke agenda on players, I think they ought to explain to the country why they're getting this sweetheart deal.
7: I'm sure you saw Florida Attorney General James Uthmeyer, others as well as state attorney generals. You have a strong background in state law as it pertains to the Constitution and federal law. He says that that prohibition on Bible verses would violate the state of Florida's constitution. And given the fact that obviously you have Tampa Bay, the Devil Rays there, Tampa Bay Rays, I guess they're called now. You got the Marlins there. You got multiple franchises. You live in a state, obviously, where the Cardinals are very popular. Do you think that this prohibition for Major League Baseball could infringe upon many different state laws as it pertains to religious freedom?
8: Yeah, I absolutely do. And I see that the Missouri Attorney General has taken a similar position. And I'll just tell you, as a former prosecutor and as a constitutional lawyer, I think we got major First Amendment, federal First Amendment issues here, both when it comes to protection of freedom of religion, which is directly related to the Bible verses, and just free speech in general. This goes back to you're forcing these players to wear all kinds of social and political messages that they don't agree with. I'm curious under what authority the league can do that and then turn around and say, but actually, if you want to write a Bible verse, you're way out of line. That's a major, I think, constitutional issue, Clay. I suspect it's probably an issue with their contracts. And yes, under state law, there's probably all kinds of problems. Bottom line is, what does the league think they're doing? I mean, why is this the priority? Why are they saying to all of the fans in America, if you differ from our political views, we want to punish you, which is essentially the message that they're sending. I think it's insane.
7: What would you do, Senator Josh Hawley? I know you're a big football fan, Kansas City Chiefs fan, and I know you loved playing high school football back in the day. Let's pretend that you were a super talented Major League Baseball player, and instead of becoming a United States Senator, by the way, this might be a trade that you would really like to make, but let's pretend that you are a Major League Baseball player. You're making millions of dollars to play a kid's game, America's pastime, and you are in the locker room, and they bring in a pride uniform and they say, hey, as a condition of your employment, we're wearing these uniforms today. You have this that you have. What would you do? What would you encourage other Major League Baseball players to do who might feel similarly to you?
8: Well, you know, as a person of faith, I got to encourage people out there who shared that faith to follow it. And this is why I admire what these individuals did on the Giants. You know, I mean, they were trying to follow, I think, what they were told to do. You know, they're trying to be good team players. You're really putting them in a terrible position, right? Because you're trying to leverage their own team against them. So here they want to be good team players. They're trying to do that. And yet they say, okay, well, I'm going to write something that I believe in. And so I'm able to express my religious faith, and I'm going to be good to the team, what they're asking me to do, but I'm also going to be true to my faith. The league ought to be saluting them for that. They ought to say, you know what? Good for you guys. Good for you. But instead, they're treating them like villains. They're treating them like criminals. And I just think that that's wrong, Clay. I think we ought to say to these guys, good for you for trying to be team players. Good for you for expressing your faith. We ought to encourage people to do that. That's a good thing. Again, God and country. This is the United States of America, for heaven's sake. And we ought to say to baseball, knock it off. I mean, knock it off with all the political messaging and quit treating people of faith like they're pariahs. That's like most of your audience. You know, for heaven's sake, what is wrong with these people?
7: Oh, I would think the vast majority of Major League Baseball players of all backgrounds are Christians. And yeah. I certainly think the vast majority of Major League Baseball fans are. Where does it go from here? So you have written a letter. There has been a suggestion there might be fines. Where do you think we go from here? You have said if the commissioner punishes the players, they're going to get in. He's going to get Rob Manfred an invitation to come testify in front of the Senate Judiciary Committee. By the way, not an invitation I think he would like to receive. They certainly have got the antitrust exemption that is worth billions of dollars. And it's worth mentioning, Major League Baseball is in a tumultuous spot right now as it pertains to its own bargaining agreement with players, in that it expires at the end of the year and there's the potential of a lockout going on. So this is a tough spot, particularly given all of those parameters.
8: Yeah, it's a tough spot entirely of their own making because they've been stupid and they've been discriminatory and they have tried to cozy up to the woke corporations and the woke left while they alienate their own fan base, their own players, and probably violate their contracts. I have demanded from the commissioner answers, and this is not optional. I want answers to everything that they've done. I want to know what the rules are that they've cited. I want to know what their policies were when it came to BLM and all of the other political messaging they forced the players to wear. I want to know what the relevant labor contracts are, and he needs to reply to all of that to me ASAP. I've given him until June the 19th to give me a response. If there are any further action against these players, he's going to get an invitation to come and testify. And frankly, I think the nation deserves to hear how their tax money, because the exemption is worth a gob of money, so how the money that the federal government's essentially giving them, how that is being spent in order to try and squelch political views and social views that the league has decided it doesn't agree with. So there's a lot that needs to be answered here, and the bottom line is MLB needs to quit being stupid. This is stupid, it's dumb, it's discriminatory, and they need to knock it off.
7: Will you promise to give us an update? You said June 19th, that's Friday, so 2 days from now, 48 hours effectively. Will you reach out and let us know when and if you get a response from Major League Baseball? May want to have you back on the program, but just keep us updated.
8: 100%, you bet I will. I would love to.
7: That is Senator Josh Hawley. Senator, we appreciate the time, and thanks for coming on.
8: Thank you for having me.
7: Senator Josh Hawley, this is pretty newsworthy, I think, what he just told all of us. We'll unpack a bit of that when we return. Also, by the way, Andrew Giuliani going to join us. We also have a controversy surrounding Iran's soccer team that he's going to talk about. And Senator Marsha Blackburn, top of the next hour, she was one of the individuals that was going to be targeted for assassination that attended the UFC 250 fight, which is crazy. We'll get the latest on that from her. That story kind of sliding under the radar, even though it's more potential left-wing violence.
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7: 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Heroes like New York City Fire Department firefighter Robert Welsh.
9: Robert initially served as a police officer before joining the fire department in 2001, just weeks after the 9/11 attacks. 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
12: Here's your KZRT forecast, and we have started the day off a little rough. Now, we've got the flood watch. That continues. We've seen a severe thunderstorm watch. These showers and storms continue to push east. They will end. We're working gradual clearing and get hot. We go up to 90, heat index just above 100. Winds may top 30 miles per hour. Tonight, showers and storms return. Could see some heavy rain. May see a couple of inches. Overnight low falls back to 66. Monday, stray shower, thunderstorm early. Partly sunny, high near 80. Jeff Eno in the KZRG Storm Center.
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0: Blackburn going to join us at 2:30. She was one of the targets of potential assassinations. Crazy to even have to say that. At the UFC 250, just down the street from where I am right now in Washington, D.C. We will discuss that. We will give you the absolute latest on the Iran deal, including a couple of clips from President Trump. We have not played yet, and we will give you the latest. I haven't even mentioned this on the Georgia primary that happened last night. Big Senate race, big governor's race there. Who are the nominees going to be? We'll tell you and break it down for you next.
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15: In the World Cup, Spain zoomed past Saudi Arabia.
16: Coral, Cucurella, Danny Olmo, Yazabal. What, did that ball even touch the ground? And how many touches? It's just incredible from Spain today. It's Oyarzabal's second. It's Spain's third. It's already a rout in Atlanta.
15: Bucks TV on the call. Spain dominated Saudi Arabia 4-0. At 18 years old, Lamine Yamal was the second youngest player to score a goal for Spain. Gavi was the first and the eighth youngest player to score in the World Cup. Spain had also not scored since the group stage at the 2022 World Cup, which adds up to close to 294 minutes. At 3 p.m. Eastern Time, Belgium will be taking on Iran in L.A. for a Group G matchup. In baseball, right now the Nationals are edging the Rays 2-1, headed to the bottom of the fourth in Tampa Bay. Cardinals beating up the Royals 8-2, top of the second.
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17: More peace talks with Iran. I'm Kathleen Maloney, Fox News. Negotiations underway in Switzerland between U.S. and Iranian officials. Fox's Kevin Cork with the latest.
18: Vice President J.D. Vance continues to be the tip of the spear for the Trump administration in its ongoing efforts in Switzerland, again, to try to cultivate a really lasting memorandum of understanding, as we've been talking about for the last several days. Of course, as talks continue over Iran's nuclear program, this effort follows an escalation in fighting between Israel and Hezbollah. Now, the vice president, along with special envoy Steve Witkoff and the president's son-in-law, Jared Kushner, met with Pakistan's prime minister. As you know, Pakistan has been acting as a mediator between the U.S. and Iran, with officials from the Middle Eastern country also in Switzerland for the negotiations.
17: And that fighting between Israel and Hezbollah in Lebanon is complicating things. A massive manhunt underway in Kansas City after an armed suspect reportedly killed one and wounded several others in a series of shootings.
19: The search is really ramping up. We're coming up on about a week since the terrifying string of shootings on Tuesday that led to a fiery standoff with police. Local, state, and federal law enforcement are all working on this manhunt, but they're asking for the public's help in finding him as well. The suspect, 22-year-old Oscar Sanchez Munoz. The FBI says he's 5'8", he has brown hair, brown eyes, a tattoo on his right forearm, and he is considered armed and dangerous. The intense search for Sanchez Munoz comes as police say he's responsible for multiple violent incidents in both Missouri and Kansas. He's the prime suspect in five shootings Tuesday night in Kansas City, Missouri, right by Arrowhead Stadium. Again, one person died. Everyone else was injured.
17: Fox's Madison Scarpino. The FBI is offering a reward of up to $25,000. 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
20: A chance of thunderstorms and breezy today with a high of 91. I'm Steve Smith. Here's what's trending on News Talk KZRG. The Missouri Public Service Commission has issued an order approving an agreement and granting a certificate of convenience and necessity to Empire District, doing business as Liberty, to construct, own, and operate a 250-megawatt simple combustion turbine facility at Liberty's State Line Power Station in Joplin. The commission found the proposed gas generation facility is needed to support Liberty's resource adequacy obligations Liberty must seek to enhance low-income customer participation in energy programs. More online at NewstalkKZRG.com. It's been a wetter than average spring for most of Missouri. Sue Danielson reports that may mean something good for a summertime pest.
4: University of Missouri entomologist Emily Althoff says wet weather usually means a bumper crop of mosquitoes.
21: Anytime you have that amount of sitting water, it becomes a huge habitat for potential mosquito larvae, which we don't really love.
4: Mosquitoes are merely a nuisance for most. The species that carries West Nile virus, though, can cause serious illness and death. Last year, Missouri recorded 3 West Nile deaths and 15 hospitalizations. Sue Danielson, Missouri Net.
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12: Here's your KZRG forecast. Flood watch continues. We've seen a severe thunderstorm watch. Showers and storms in. Gradual clearing going up to 90. Heat index near 100. Winds may top 30 miles per hour. Tonight, showers and storms low 66. Monday, stray shower, thunderstorm, partly sunny and 79. Jeff Eno in the KZRG Storm Center.
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7: Listen as Clay Travis and Buck Sexton recap another week of exposing hypocrisy and fight to protect our freedom. 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
0: Welcome in. Hour number 3, Clay Travis, Buck Sexton Show. Buck scheduled to join me back tomorrow. He is out today. I am in Washington, D.C., and we have had a big day of news. Let me try to put you back into perspective for everything is. First of all, I encourage you to go sign up for the podcast, go sign up and subscribe on YouTube. First hour of the program, I went through line by line the proposed agreement with Iran based on the Wall Street Journal having published the memorandum of agreement. So if you are interested in a detailed deep dive of what is actually in the agreement, and analysis of it, not just people talking who didn't read the agreement. I worked through the entire thing for all of you in hour number one. Podcast is up. You will be able to check that out. Here is what I would say in summation, big picture, what the agreement represents. The Strait of Hormuz is wide open. There is an immediate obligation to open the Strait of Hormuz. There is no recognition whatsoever that there can be any sort of toll, any sort of price demands, any sort of tariffs, any sort of demand from Iran at all. Strait of Hormuz is required to be free and open without restriction. That is the biggest immediate outcome. There is an agreement to unfreeze existing Iranian assets that were frozen, it is my understanding, when the bombing began in Iran back at the end of February. There is no money going from the United States to Iran. Iran is able to sell oil and gas. There is a proposal on the framework there to potentially finance some investment in rebuilding Iran that could end up occurring if Iran follows through on the obligations, responsibilities, and promises that it made in this agreement. As it pertains to nuclear weapons, it's an agreement to continue to negotiate. Much of this agreement in general is an agreement to continue to negotiate. It's an agreement to agree, which is why I look at the concrete outcome. Strait of Hormuz is open, unfreezing of Iranian assets. Those are the two things that I think are the most significant that occur in this agreement. Again, hour number one, super deep dive, line by line. I tell you what is in it, what is not in it. Okay. President Trump, while we were doing the show in the first 2 hours, had a ton to say, okay? And I want to play some of those cuts for you that came out of the press conference. By the way, last hour, Senator Josh Hawley making big news with us on we talked yesterday about the idea of wearing pride uniforms, rainbow hats, all those things in Major League Baseball. Three different players wrote Bible verses on those hats. And Senator Josh Hawley said that if there is a fine, if the commissioner punishes the players in any way, that he is going to demand that Rob Manfred, the commissioner of Major League Baseball, testify in front of the Senate Judiciary Committee, and that he will begin an examination of why Major League Baseball deserves an antitrust exemption under federal law, an exemption that is worth billions of dollars to them. 800-282-2882, if you guys want to weigh in, wide variety of takes that have been rolling through, a lot of you weighing in, and we will continue to play those. But I want to let you all hear from President Trump in his G7 press conference. Here he is, cut 37.
2: A wise man once said in January of 2020, Iran never won a war, but never lost a negotiation. That wise man.
3: Who said that?
2: Donald Trump.
3: That's what I thought you were going to say.
2: So how do you go back to the United States and convince a skeptical American public that this deal is a
3: win? Look, here they lost militarily, okay? It's very tough because I know that no matter what, if I'd go another 3 or 4 weeks, the same people that are critical would say, he went too long, he should have done, no matter what. If they raised the white flag of surrender, and if they said, praise be to Allah, Donald Trump is the greatest president ever, we totally concede, we totally give up, this war is over, we have failed. The New York Times and CNN and a couple of others are not all that dishonest. They say Iran had a great victory, okay? And they practically do that. You know, it's amazing. When we knocked out their last ship, they had 159 ships. When we knocked out the last ship, the Times refused to do a story on it. They said, "Why would you? They don't have a Navy, and you don't want to do a story on it. They don't have an Air Force, you don't want to do a story." We need a fair press. And that's why they're all doing so badly, because they lost credibility.
0: Look, that's why President Trump is 100% correct. There is no resolution to this war that could lead to left-wing media praising him. It would not occur. As he has pointed out, Iran no longer has a Navy. Iran no longer has an Air Force. Iran no longer has, to a large extent, leaders. By every metric under which we determine who won a war, Iran didn't just lose. They got obliterated. Now the question is, how do you lay down arms? What is the method by which the conflict comes to a close? And I understand some of you out there are going to say, well, we still have the IRGC, the Iranian National Guard. The crazy religious fundamentalists are still in control. And I say, that's true. And if your goal was complete regime change, and I say complete regime change because that means the existing government basically doesn't have control anymore, because there was a regime change. We have new leadership. Complete regime change. I think you're going to have to put tens of thousands of American troops in Iran. I don't know how many of you would be willing to do that. I think one of the great, among many unfortunate aspects of our failure with Iraq and Afghanistan, is there now is a belief that boots on the ground in the Middle East is a waste of time, it's a waste of men, it's a waste of overall American force to even attempt to put boots on the ground. Buck, I'll give Buck credit, those of you who've been listening for a long time, said from the start, you can't overthrow the Iranian government from the skies. You have to put boots on the ground. Overwhelmingly, it seems that Americans do not want boots on the ground. If that is the conclusion, and the president's not going to put boots on the ground, this is basically the way this conflict is going to have to end. Negotiated settlement of some form. And that's where we are. Cut 40. President Trump weighing in on the situation in Maine, pointing out an irony that we have certainly delivered many times on this program. He's been called a Nazi now for basically 10 years, and now they're running the guy with the actual Nazi tattoo. Democrats, cut 40.
3: The generics are very interesting because the Republicans are coming up strong even before this. You know why they're seeing all these lunatics, like the guy in Maine with the swastika? You know, for 10 years they've been calling me a Nazi. And now they have a Nazi running. He's got a tattoo on him. I've been denying it for 10 years. They know it's not so, but they've been calling. I don't think they can call it to me anymore, you know?
0: Okay, and then on top of that, President Trump, still with a sense of humor, he said, you know, if it doesn't work out, J.D. Vance is to blame. Cut 41.
2: There's some element to this where you send the vice president. If it works out, great. You look like a genius for sending him. And if it doesn't work out, it's the vice president's.
3: I like that idea, sure. What? This way, if it works out, I'm going to take the credit. If it doesn't work out, I'm blaming J.D. You better be careful, J.D. He's going to turn his plane around and get the hell out of here. Yeah, I like that idea. I think it's a good idea.
0: So very funny, President Trump. If it works out, I get all the credit. If it doesn't work out, it's J.D. Vance's fault. By the way, I was going to mention right off the top, the Fed has held interest rates steady as there is an expectation that the overall rate of inflation is going to be coming back substantially, because most of the rate of inflation was predicated on an increase in oil and gas prices. And as we have told you this week, oil and gas prices have collapsed, and you are soon going to be seeing, if you have not already, rapidly declining oil and gas prices. I was on the way to the airport yesterday. And as I was driving past gas stations in the vicinity of the Nashville airport, some of them have now moved below $3.50 a gallon. So rapid order collapse under $4 nationwide. And that is going to be significant. Lindsey Graham, by the way, speaking of the memorandum of understanding, he is now saying the memorandum of understanding is going to benefit the United States, and that he is on board. Why do I mention Lindsey Graham as I'm talking to you? This has just happened in the last little bit. There has been an element of the, what I would say are the most aggressively militant anti-Iran contingent of the United States media, on the right, that has said we are going too kind, this is too generous to Iran, and that opposition seems to be crippling in general. So worth keeping in mind all of that. I'm going to get to your talkbacks. I'm going to get to your discussion points. Also, like I said, Senator Marsha Blackburn is going to join us as well. Let's play a couple of funny cuts here as we get ready to finish the opening segment here. Ryan in Wisconsin, WISN, cut E.
5: Clay, Ryan from Wisconsin here. Hey, send all them Scottish fans to Wisconsin here. We never run out of beer.
0: That is maybe true. People in Wisconsin drink more than anywhere else, but maybe the Scottish fans unexpectedly, like I said, triple what is usually consumed in Boston on St. Patty's Day. The Scottish fans are living their best lives. Earlier, Patty not happy with the agreement. Patty in Pennsylvania, cut D.
6: This is completely pointless, in my opinion, because if the regime stands, it is just going to end up being the same way as it always has been. And then what about the Iranian people? What about them and their safety? What is going to happen if this regime is not changed? This is completely pointless, and everybody should be angry about this.
0: Okay. You are certainly entitled to have that opinion. My response to Patty from Pennsylvania would be similar to the one that I had a bit earlier. If you are unhappy with this result, the only way to change the result from an aggressive perspective is to put boots on the ground and say, we're going to overthrow this regime and we're going to risk American lives to do it. Are you willing to do that? I would argue the vast majority of you would say no to that. So to me, you kind of follow a, so what are those things called where you get yes or no, and you just either check yes or no, and it takes you to the next. Is there an official name for that? You know what I'm talking about? The flow chart. You say, hey, we would start with this broad question. Would you like there to be a new government in Iran? I think most of you listening right now would say yes. Unless you are the Gayatollah and you're listening to us right now from your cave somewhere, he might say no. He might be happy. But I think most of you, other than the Gayatollah, assuming he's alive, you would say yes. Okay. Would you like the regime to be removed? Second question. Are you willing to put boots on the ground, troops in Iran, in order to do so? I think most of you would say no. Some of you would say yes, and if that's the answer, then you're willing to commit a lot. Those of you who say no, then if you're not putting boots on the ground, you're not going to change the existing Iranian government. And so then it becomes, okay, what does a negotiated settlement look like? And I think once you get into, hey, we've got to get a negotiated settlement, I think what most of you would say is, heck, I just want $3 a gallon oil and gas again, Clay. But then you have to open the Strait of Hormuz, which is what the government is getting, and you're going to get $3 oil and gas again. And then some of you are going to say, well, this whole thing was pointless. What did we gain at all? And my answer to you is Iran can't have nuclear weapons, and they're not going to have nuclear weapons for years and years into the future, hopefully decades into the future. And if we could go back in time, as I have said, and if President Clinton could avoid his intern imbroglios, if he could instead have kept North Korea from getting nuclear weapons, the world would be a far better place. I think basically President Trump has ensured that Iran is not going to be North Korea. That to me is a very good result. Some of you disagree. We will open up phone lines. We will open up talkbacks, and all of you can tee off.
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12: Here's your KZRT forecast, and we have started the day off a little rough. Now, we've got the flood watch. That continues. We've seen a severe thunderstorm watch. These showers and storms continue to push east. They will end. We're working gradual clearing and get hot. We go up to 90, heat index just above 100. Winds may top 30 miles per hour. Tonight, showers and storms return. Could see some heavy rain. May see a couple of inches. Overnight low falls back to 66. Monday, stray shower, thunderstorm early. Partly sunny, high near 80. Jeff Eno in the KZRG Storm Center.
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0: In Clay and Buck, last night, big decisions made. Alabama basically elected a new senator. We need to get him on. I'll tell producer Ali, we'll invite him as Alabama is going to elect a Republican. But big runoffs, governor and senator. In the Georgia Republican primary, Rick Jackson billionaire pulled off an upset over the lieutenant governor. And he now will be the nominee for the Republicans running against Keisha Lance Bottoms. And Mike Collins beat Derek Dooley, and he will be running against John Ossoff. Everyone listening to us right now in the state of Georgia, I would argue to you that the two most important states right now that are battleground states that are having multiple big elections this upcoming midterm, Georgia and Michigan, both of them have non-incumbent senators and non-incumbent governors. And so they're going to have an open Senate and an open governor's race. And you guys really largely can control the fate of the country. If John Ossoff were to lose in Georgia, then there's no possibility, basically, of Democrats taking back control of the Senate. And if Mike Rogers were able to win in Michigan, there's also no chance of Democrats taking back control of the Senate. Two big governor's races there as well. But that was, to me, the biggest results that we saw come out of last night's primary season.
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25: I'm Deborah Valentine. Peace talks in Lucerne, Switzerland today between U.S. and Iranian officials. Vice President J.D. Vance leading the U.S. delegation following the signing of that 60-day memorandum of agreement. This as President Trump continues to issue warnings to Iran.
26: President Trump, meanwhile, called out Iran's support for Hezbollah. Trump posting on Truth Social, Iran must immediately stop their highly paid proxies in Lebanon from causing trouble. If they don't, we'll hit Iran very hard again, just like we did last week, only harder.
25: Fox's Max Gordon reporting. Three people killed after a small plane crashed in a wooded residential area in Bowie, Maryland, late Saturday. Authorities say the aircraft was believed to be on a training flight from New Jersey. The NTSB is investigating. UK's Prime Minister Keir Starmer facing pressure from his own Labour Party to step down. His Labour Party rival Andy Burnham has won a seat in Parliament and may challenge Starmer. 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
12: Here's your KZRT forecast, and we have started the day off a little rough. Now, we've got the flood watch. That continues. We've seen a severe thunderstorm watch. These showers and storms continue to push east. They will end. We're working gradual clearing and get hot. We go up to 90, heat index just above 100. Winds may top 30 miles per hour. Tonight, showers and storms return. Could see some heavy rain. May see a couple of inches. Overnight low falls back to 66. Monday, stray shower, thunderstorm early, partly sunny, high near 80. Jeff Eno in the KZRG Storm Center.
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0: Welcome back in, Clay and Buck. Appreciate all of you hanging out with us as we are rolling through the Wednesday edition of the program. It's been a week. We are joined now by Senator Marsha Blackburn of my great home state of Tennessee. She is soon to be the next governor. I think I saw from you, Senator Blackburn, that we are not very far away from ballots going out in the races in the state of Tennessee. So everybody can start to be prepared to get out an early vote and get their make their voices heard in the primary. We got a lot to dive into, but I want to start with this. You were, according to the arrest warrants that I have read, one of the individuals specifically targeted for a would-be assassination attempt at the America 250 event that took place on Sunday night. When did you become aware of this potential attack, the fact that you were named in it? What do you know about this?
8: We found out on Friday that we were a target, and then on Saturday that the plot had been thwarted. The FBI had done their work. So I went ahead and came on for the event. My grandsons and my son-in-law were all coming with me, and first time I had ever been to a fight. But they thoroughly enjoyed it. And, you know, Clay, I think the thing is here, there are people that get all spun up. They get radicalized online. Fortunately, we had a mother that thought, hey, something's not right about this, and called the local law enforcement, and they immediately pulled in the FBI. And what we know at this point is that there were 23 people that are involved in that. We understand six are in custody. The others are either being interviewed or they're being looked for. If anybody has any information, 1-800-CALL-FBI. 1-800-CALL-FBI. That is who is taking the information. But these are individuals that are all going to be prosecuted for the crime that they were trying to commit against individuals and, of course, against our nation. But it just shows you how you have to be so watchful when you're attending big events and why it is so important for people when they see something to say something. But we're very grateful that the president and all of us were kept safe. And we are very grateful for the FBI and the Secret Service and the great job that they did as they got into breaking this apart and keeping the attack from happening.
0: Yeah, I'm sure you were as frustrated as most of our listeners were with how long it took to count votes in California.
8: Yeah.
0: A sign of how unbelievably bad that was is that the New York Times even had an editorial saying the amount of time that California was spending to count ballots was unacceptable. You've got a bill in Congress right now that would help to fix the way that we count votes. What would it do, and what is the status of that bill?
8: Yes, and of course, passing the Save America Act is something that we continue to try to do. Those of us that have been on that bill since day one, since the authorship of it. And what we're looking at doing is breaking it apart and passing one piece at a time. And my bill, the Election Security Partnership Act, would incentivize states to check their voter rolls against the SAFE system that is housed at the Department of Homeland Security. The SAFE system has a database that includes the name of every single individual that is in the country illegally or legally, illegally that they know of, I will add. But if someone shows up in the SAFE system, then they would be removed from the voter rolls. The reason this is important is with motor voter and those laws, people get registered to vote when they get a driver's license. You have people that are here on work visas that get a driver's license, or maybe they're a permanent resident. But they're not allowed to vote. You should be a citizen. You've got to be a citizen to vote. And by checking against this list, it's amazing. 26 states use it. Texas found 2,700 people that were registered to vote who were not citizens. Ohio found over 1,000. They actually found 160 that had been voting since the year 2000. And so they were able to remove these individuals from the voter rolls. And when you look at the small margins in some of these elections, you want to make certain that people who are qualified to vote are voting. And then these states can check that voter roll. There is no cost. They're not having to turn over names. They go into the system and they check it themselves. It's just designating someone to check your voter roll, run that query against the system, doing it about once every 3 months, knocking off any names that were put there that are not citizens. And then, you know, there are other databases that they can use. The IRS has a database. Social Security has a database. But you can make certain that only people that are citizens that are voting, and make certain that states that mail out ballots, that they're not mailing to people that are deceased. They would get that information off the IRS system. So this is something that is such a positive. We incent them They would get a plus up on any of their grants that are coming for election integrity out of the Department of Justice and Homeland Security. So we think incentivizing good behavior, incentivizing complying with the law is a good thing, because some of these states that have blue states or they have a governor that is a Democrat, they still have conservatives in their legislature, and we know state legislatures are always looking for a way to get a little bit more money from the federal government.
0: Okay, you probably have talked to the president quite a ton about the situation in Iran since it started in late February. Reports are a memorandum of understanding, a memorandum of agreement. We ran through some of the particulars of that as reported by the Wall Street Journal. What would you tell the president? You may well even be able to say what you have told the president about what you would suggest if he asked you objectives should be with Iran, particularly because you're going to be on the ballot coming up in the fall. And I'm sure you have noticed gas prices increasing. I've heard from a lot about constituents, although, as I just said, I flew out of Nashville yesterday and prices on my route to the airport were under $3.50 a gallon in the Nashville area, which is coming back a ton compared to where they were in May.
8: Yes, prices are beginning to fall, and surviving through these economic times are important. Getting those prices down, absolutely, that needs to be a priority. We want to make certain that Iran never has a nuclear weapon. And that is number one on the president's list. We have to make certain that Iran stops funding these terrorist organizations, whether it's Hamas or Hezbollah or the Houthis. They get about 90% of their funding every year directly from Iran. And when you look at the number, the thousands of Americans that have lost lives or been injured because of the activities of the IRGC or some of these terrorist organizations, then Iran needs to stop funding terrorism. They have to open up the strait so that they're and never be able to charge tolls and stop putting mines in the strait. And this is something that everyone agrees with. All the neighboring countries, everybody over in their neighborhood says we don't want Iran to ever develop or purchase a nuclear weapon. They cannot have a nuclear warhead. They have got to stop funding this terrorist activity and bringing this chaos into the Middle East. So getting those things into an agreement and making certain that Iran does not get any, not one penny of U.S. taxpayer money. And we know Iran's goal has been to death to America and death to Israel. That's been their goal. And by the way, what we have learned is that the group that was targeting me for assassination, it was because I support Israel. And let me tell you something. I stand with Israel and continue to stand with Israel.
0: Senator Blackburn, how troubled are you by the number of people who don't stand with Israel?
8: Well, when you look at all of this anti-Semitism that is taking place, and you look at the vitriol, and we look at how Israel has stood with us in the Middle East and with what has transpired there. And then biblically, you look at the command that God has given us to stand with Israel and with their people. And it is just one of those things that you say, what are components where you are just firm? This is one of them. And I find it very sad that you have people that feel like we should betray Israel, or we should denounce Israel, or we should move away from Israel. They've been an amazing partner with us, as we have worked with them to develop the Dome and David Sling and the Arrow and some other national security components that President Trump is looking at how we utilize some of that technology with the Gold Dome that he is wanting to do and with missile defense systems that will help to protect our nation and to help to protect future generations of Americans. And that's what we want, a safe country where our kids can dream those big dreams and they can work and have those dreams come true and not have to put their head on the pillow every night and worry about a nuclear-powered Iran with a nuclear warhead. So President Trump said he was going to end endless wars, and certainly Iran has been at war with the U.S. and Israel for 47 years.
0: Thank you, Senator Blackburn. Campaign season underway soon. I'm sure we're going to be talking to you again, but appreciate the time today.
8: You got it. Take care. Bye-bye now.
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11: Here's your KZRT forecast, and we have started the day off a little rough. Now, we've got the flood watch. That continues. We've seen a severe thunderstorm watch. These showers and storms continue to push east. They will end. We're working gradual clearing and get hot. We go up to 90, heat index just above 100. Winds may top 30 miles per hour. Tonight, showers and storms return. Could see some heavy rain. May see a couple of inches. Overnight, low falls back to 66. Monday, stray shower, thunderstorm early. Partly sunny, high near 80. Jeff Eno in the KZRG Storm Center.
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0: Buck, closing up shop on the Wednesday edition of the program here from Washington, D.C. Buck scheduled to be back with us tomorrow. We have had an awesome show. Senator Josh Hawley and Senator Marsha Blackburn, both, as well as Andrew Giuliani, who's in charge of the World Cup. Lots of news breaking down the entirety of the Iran deal as it is written presently, according to the Wall Street Journal. Encourage you to go download the podcast. That's in the first hour. If you want real specifics, not generalities, what's in the deal? Why does it matter? Hour one in the podcast, you can make sure that you do not miss a moment. I thought you guys would have some fun with this. I was getting ready for bed last night, watching Messi with his hat trick. Incredible performance by him. And I sit

0: there and I happened to glance down at my phone and it turns out that I'm a homophobe. And I thought that all of you would appreciate this. There is evidently a site called OutSports and all they do is talk about gay things relating to sports. There are so many jokes that I could make about the teams that they tend to focus on, but because I'm very mature, I'm not going to do that. Alabama is one of their primary topics. That said, as a Tennessee fan, OutSports headline, homophobes like Clay Travis are rushing to defend the Giants and three players who gave a middle finger to the gay community on Pride Night. And then there's a big headline. I shared this if you want to go read OutSports. Big piece about me being a homophobe. And I would just like to point out that it's impossible for me to be a homophobe because I love lesbians. Speaking of loving lesbians, back in the day, Rush used to enjoy talking about all of the different ribbons that one needed to wear. And so the team pulled a flashback. This is in April 15th, 1993. Rush wanted you to know he loved everything more than you, thanks to all of his virtue ribbons. Listen.
1: Because I'm wearing these ribbons, I care more than any of you about anything. And these ribbons say so. I want you people sitting at home and you people in the audience, look down at your lapel right now. When you look down, what do you see? You don't see anything.
0: No ribbons. Rush cared more than everybody long before anybody else could have a multitude of ribbons. But I did think that was interesting given what we've been talking about. I know we got a lot of talkbacks. We'll get to more of those. But really, honestly, major news. It's going to ricochet through quite a lot, I think, what Senator Josh Hawley told us, which is if Commissioner Rob Manfred punishes any players for putting Bible verses on their uniforms, these uniforms that were gay pride uniforms, that he will call Rob Manfred to testify in front of the Senate Judiciary Committee, and he will open up examination of why Major League Baseball is allowed to have an antitrust exemption that is worth billions of dollars to the league. So for people out there who say, well, why does Congress need to get involved in this at all? My answer for you would be, well, Congress got involved when they gave an antitrust exemption to Major League Baseball. And so if baseball is going to be punishing people for using Bible verses on their jersey, Senator Josh Hawley is saying, maybe we need to go back and look at that antitrust exemption. As we finish off the program today, I am about to head out in Washington, D.C., which is safer and more beautiful than it may have ever been in the history of our nation. My 15-year-old is up here with me. He's playing in a lacrosse tournament. We're going to go around and we are going to check out some of the sights and sounds of Washington, D.C. Beautiful fountains turned on, safe streets. I can't wait to.
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4: At the World Cup right now, it is scoreless between Belgium and Iran in the 44th minute in L.A. Earlier, Spain dominated Saudi Arabia 4-0. At 18 years old, Lamine Yamal was the second youngest player to score a goal for Spain and the eighth youngest to score in the World Cup. Spain hadn't scored since the group stage at the 2022 World Cup, which added up to close to 294 minutes. At 6 p.m. Eastern time, Uruguay will take on Cabo Verde in a Group H matchup. News out of the world of tennis, Serena Williams will return to Wimbledon and compete in the 2026 ladies single as a wild card. It'll be her first time competing in Wimbledon since 2022. Yordan Alvarez hit his 25th home run of the season as the Astros are edging the Guardians 2-1, top of the seventh in Houston. At the final round in the U.S. Open, Wyndham Clark has a two-shot lead at 6 under par.
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5: Talks in Switzerland. I'm Deborah Valentine, Fox News. The first round of continuing nuclear talks with Iran taking place in Switzerland today. Fox Business's Max Gordon reports from Dubai.
6: Vice President J.D. Vance, a part of that delegation, said that the U.S. and Iran could be turning over a new leaf. Meanwhile, President Trump saying that he could restart military action in the region. Vice President Vance meeting with Qatari and Pakistani mediators. There was no photo op with the Iranian delegation. The memorandum of understanding calls for the Straits of Hormuz to be opened and a halt to hostilities in southern Lebanon, but Iran has argued that the U.S. hasn't met its commitment to end the fighting in southern Lebanon. President Trump, meanwhile, called out Iran's support for Hezbollah. Trump posting on Truth Social, Iran must immediately stop their highly paid proxies in Lebanon from causing trouble. If they don't, we'll hit Iran very hard again, just like we did last week, only hard.
5: Meanwhile, fighting continues between Israel and Hezbollah in Lebanon. Multiple people, including a former U.S. Olympian, arrested for alleged vandalism at the newly renovated reflecting pool in the nation's capital.
7: This is a sad story because all Americans, I don't care about your political stripes, enjoy the reflecting pool. But we're talking about someone who's gone from competing in Olympic-sized swimming pools to being accused of vandalizing the reflecting pool along the mall. And, of course, he ends up in cuffs. And apparently he's not the only one. We're speaking of a former Olympian canoeist, 67-year-old David Hearn. Three-time Olympian, by the way, said he was cycling by the monument on Friday. He noticed a piece of the pool's underliner floating in the water, but authorities, they didn't buy his story at all. And now they're accusing him of being one of several individuals of trying to sabotage the project, with a pair of arrests being made so far.
5: Fox's Kevin Cork reporting from the White House, the pool recently restored. 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
8: A chance of thunderstorms and breezy today with a high of 91. A flood watch is in effect. I'm Steve Smith. Here's what's trending on News Talk KZRG. Today is Father's Day. What do you have planned? Missouri Tourism Division Director Stephen Fouts is offering some Dad's Day ideas.
9: If you don't own a boat, you can rent a boat, rent a jet ski, get out there and enjoy some time on the lake.
8: He says there are plenty of excellent golf courses in the state as well, or you could stay home and just watch some TV. Meanwhile, expansion plans are in the works for the Labette Center for Mental Health Services in Parsons. Officials with that group say the organization is specifically working to expand crisis services. They hope to provide dedicated areas for crisis therapists and case management support. If you are a Cherokee tribal citizen and you're studying for a degree in healthcare, you might be able to get a leg up with a little help from the Cherokee Nation. The nation's investing $1 million in scholarships. scholarships for students with health and environmental science majors. Applicants have to be Cherokee Nation citizens, full-time students, and have at least a 3.0 grade point average. The deadline to apply is June 30th. For information on how to go about applying, see this story. It's in the KCRG app. I'm Steve Smith, News Talk KCRG.
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10: The storm sirens have gone off. They are going off right now. That's not because there's a tornado warning. That's because it's 80 mile per hour wind gusts. And that is a criteria for the city to set the sirens off.
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4: Here's your KZRG forecast. Flood watch continues. We've seen a severe thunderstorm watch. Showers and storms in. Gradual clearing going up to 90. Heat index near 100. Winds may top 30 miles per hour. Tonight, showers and storms low 66. Monday, stray shower, thunderstorm, partly sunny and 79. Jeff Eno in the KZRG Storm Center.
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2: This is Handle on the Law, marginal legal advice. A story I want to share with you that can be argued only in California. There was a woman that was sentenced to 4 years in a deadly OnlyFans fetish encounter. She's 32 years old, and she is a content creator from San Bernardino County, sort of the meth capital of the United States. And she's been sentenced to 4 years for her role in this fatal fetish encounter. And this happened more than 3 years ago, so it took a long time for the trial to happen. Okay, so she has this account and begins communicating with a 56-year-old man between March and April of 2023. He spotted her on a website typically used for escort and stripper services. So it can be argued that she was a stripper slash hooker. That is the allegation. Okay, after he spotted her on the website, he paid her more than $11,000 to engage in conversation and ultimately have her come to his house and perform fetish acts, again, according to the court documents. And what he did, according to text messages that were reviewed by investigators, he asked her to wrap him in plastic like a mummy and glue women's boots to his feet. Now, for those of you that are arguing that's very strange, I come back with, who are you to somehow question someone else's foreplay? In any case, he or she is arguing it was between two consenting adults. And agreed, it involved bondage, discipline, dominance, submission, sadism, and masochism. Sounds like my marriage, also known as BDSM. And so when they came to arrest her, she appeared intoxicated. The cops received a 911 call about 10 at night, and the officers found her performing CPR on him. And it was, he was taken to the hospital and declared brain dead the next day, removed from life support several days later. Authorities said his death was caused by suffocation and lack of oxygen to the brain. Now, she's going to argue that this was nothing criminal. Consenting adults are consenting adults. And if he asked her to do this, then... okay, he asked her to do this. However, I think the argument on the other side is, great, you can beat him up, you can dominate him, you can do whatever you want, but you can't do it in such a way that it's going to kill him. Like wrapping him in saran wrap. And then the issue of gluing women's boots to his feet, that's just kind of interesting. She got 4 years. 4 years. 800-520-1534. That's the number to call. And of course, we do have lines open because this is the top of the hour. All right, Lily. Hi, Lily. Welcome to Handle on the Law.
3: Good morning, Bill.
2: Yes, ma'am.
3: I have a question. All righty. This is very complicated. I'm giving you just the whatever first. I'm experiencing harassment, possible balance billing by a provider's office.
2: I got the harassment part. What did you say after that? Possibly what?
3: Balance billing. In other words, they're coming after me for the two appointments I had in May of 2024.
2: Okay, two appointments that you missed or that never existed?
3: No. I had two appointments, May 7th, May 24th in 2024. I never heard throughout a whole year, I never heard that there was a problem with this account, that the provider never received any money until I called almost a year later for an appointment. Then it pulled up her records showing this bill had not been paid in May of 2024.
2: Okay,
3: my insurance company is telling me. That okay, good. And is our reception okay? There's a lot.
2: Yeah, it's fine. It's fine.
3: Okay. Let's see. So The insurance company said that there were late filings and incorrect codes having to do with Medicare. So when I called like a year later just to make one appointment, I opened up a can of worms, which, whatever. According to my plan, I have zero liability. And I have made 7 phone calls since.
2: Okay,
3: December
2: I got it. Okay. And so they're harassing you, or they're. Okay. How many times have they called you for this?
3: Well, they only communicate by email.
2: Okay. How many times have you gotten an email?
3: There have been several, Bill.
2: How have you responded? How have you responded?
3: I would respond back with an email. I also sent an in-depth email as to what I've been doing.
2: No, I got it. Okay. I understand. I understand what's happening. And your question is?
3: I need to get them off my back.
2: Okay. Then get them off your back. All right. You just simply say, first of all, they're asking you for money. And your response is, here is the issue. You didn't submit timely. You put in the wrong code. And they are going to argue that really isn't our problem. You're the one that should have done that. And you say, absolutely not. And there is the fight. That's your argument. Their argument is, hey, you owe the money. Okay. And it's really not our problem. Yeah. Now, do you owe the money for services? You do. Do you have a defense? You do. And so this is where you are going to be in somewhat of a fight with them. And I think they're not going to sue you. How much money do they want?
3: They want $850, but their claims show $600.
2: Okay, they want $850 and the claims show $600. Okay, so they're asking for $600. They want $850, but they're claiming $600. Okay, so your question is, what do you do about this?
3: Correct.
2: Okay, easy peasy. Okay, you tell them that we have a dispute going on and take me to court or take me to arbitration. Do not send me any more letters. You are harassing me. Make sure you use that word. You are harassing me. And the only downside for you, I mean, any altercation, any court fight, which they're not going to take you to court, but is the threat that they're going to ding your credit. And that's really the ammunition you have. And if they do ding your credit, you have to dispute it instantly and just keep working it out and negotiate with someone. That's it. You just have to talk to someone up the food chain and negotiate it. That's the problem. And when bills come late, it's sort of still your responsibility, unfortunately, because they have 4 years in which to file a lawsuit. All right. Of course, you know that your privacy online is no privacy at all. All the information about you is available online. Your home address, where you work, where you bank, what you buy, where, court records, accident history, insurance information, your DMV information, your credit score, your social media. I mean, I could go on and on. It's all out there online, and it is not hard to get. 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
4: Here's your KZRT forecast, and we have started the day off a little rough. Now, we've got the flood watch. That continues. We've seen a severe thunderstorm watch. These showers and storms continue to push east. They will end. We're working gradual clearing and get hot. We go up to 90, heat index just above 100. Winds may top 30 miles per hour. Tonight, showers and storms return. Could see some heavy rain. May see a couple of inches. Overnight low falls back to 66. Monday, stray shower, thunderstorm early. Partly sunny, high near 80. Jeff Eno in the KZRG Storm Center.
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6: Welcome back. Handle on the Law. Randall. Hello, Randall.
7: Hello.
6: Yes.
7: Yes, I had a, I was impaled by a rod in my lower abdomen and sent to the hospital.
6: Okay, hold on. No. That's too good a story when you started it. You were impaled by a rod. How did that happen? How did that happen?
7: I fell off the back end of my truck onto a trailer, and the rod was the part of the handle, and it went up inside itself.
6: Okay, and was the truck owned by somebody else? Fair enough. So you can't sue yourself. So now I just wanted to know. Okay, so go on.
7: I went to the emergency and went into the hospital, and they scheduled me in for a surgery. And after surgery, I put me in a room. I was whacked out on morphine. I didn't even know that I was getting it. They said, anytime you want it, you can have it. They kept on giving me morphine. Mm-hmm. And then the next morning at 8 o'clock, they walked in my room and they said, you can go home. And I was so whacked out on the morphine and anesthesia that I didn't know how I was going to get out of that place. And they finally came in there and gave me I had to call somebody to bring me some shorts. They were ripped up in blood. You know, they were going to give me a gown to get out of there.
6: Sure.
7: And So anyway, I'm aimlessly walked on out of there and walked down the hallway and found the elevator, went on down and found the exit out of the hospital. And I'm walking aimlessly through the parking lot looking for my truck. I ran off the road twice going home. I mean, they didn't even take me and make sure somebody was there to pick me up.
6: Okay, so you ran off the road, got the story so far. At that point, were you injured? Were you injured beyond the impaling?
7: Just so much morphine they gave me, caused me a little bit of a memory issue.
6: Okay, that's not enough for a good case. That's not to say medical malpractice didn't take place, Randall. Okay, now we go to how bad. Well, let me ask you this: how badly did they injure you, or how badly were you injured after they let you out of the hospital? What happened to you that caused additional injury?
7: That's going to be the issue that I'm really
6: sure it is.
7: Wreck my vehicle and get hurt. I was already hurt. And
6: oh, no, I understand. No, I get it. So the argument is, so you're driving along. You make it home. And what they did is should not have let you out of the hospital. True. Should not have let you not being picked up by someone, which after what you go through absolutely is standard of care. Should not have done any of that. But you weren't injured beyond the impaling. Right?
7: Right.
6: Yeah, you got nothing. Correct. Yeah, you got nothing.
7: Yeah. Yeah, I was wondering that.
6: Unfortunately for you, or fortunately for you, speaking as a lawyer, I wish I would have put a 4-inch hole through your torso, and you needed 16 surgeries to patch it up. That would be great legally. But the good news for you is, there weren't additional injuries, and that happens very often, by the way, boys and girls. I'll say, malpractice took place. There's no issue, but. No harm, no foul, unfortunately. All right, Richard. Hi, Richard. Welcome.
8: Hi, Bill.
6: Yeah.
8: I filed my taxes with an accountant, and they promised me $14,500. The IRS came back at me and said, no, you're only getting $7,000 back.
6: Okay. So?
8: What do you mean, okay?
6: Yeah, okay, I got it. So what's your question?
8: Okay. What do I do about it?
6: You're going to get $7,500 back because it doesn't matter who files your taxes, doesn't matter what you ask for. The IRS said these are the deductions we allow. Your accountant basically made a mistake. And you can't rely on your accountant. You have to accept what the IRS says. Now, with that in mind, you amend the return. If you happen to think that the amount getting back from the IRS is not right, and you are owed the additional $7,000, then you amend the return or you appeal it. Because there's all kinds of appeals that you can deal with. After all the appeals are gone, you amend the return. So you come back and you ask for a reconsideration. And if they say no, then you go up the next level and ask for another consideration. But the bottom line is it's the IRS that makes the determination as to how much money you get back. Not your accountant.
8: Well, they my accountant gave me a brochure saying they're $1 million bonded.
6: So it doesn't matter. It doesn't matter. You still owe the money. What if your accountant said you get $50,000 back and the IRS says, no, we're only going to allow $10,000. Do you sue the accountant for $40,000 because he said you get $50,000?
8: They're the expert.
6: but it doesn't matter that they're the expert. It's the IRS that makes the determination. So if I hire an expert, okay, who is bonded and makes a claim for $100,000 and the IRS said, no, we're only going to send you $10,000. Do you think that I can sue the accountant for $90,000 that he says I get back? No. You still owe the money. The only thing you can ask for is penalties and interest be waived. Big deal. The accountant said that. Get another accountant, that's for sure. Or argue with the IRS. Patricia. Hi, Patricia.
9: Hi, thank you, Bill. My question is, my ex-friend and I are 50-50% partners in our small medical practice. I'm refinancing my home and need the business financial records. She won't hand them over. What can I do?
6: You file with the court a motion to force her to turn them over. And the court will issue an order saying you have to absolutely turn over those financial records. You have every right to have those financial records, Patricia. You own half the practice.
9: Absolutely, I'm not sure if she's on drugs or anything.
6: I understand. Are you a physician?
9: Actually, I'm calling for my sister. She is a nurse practitioner, and the other girl was supposed to become a nurse practitioner and failed the exam twice.
6: Okay, whatever it is, you've got to basically, she's got to get a civil attorney and just start making demands. And it could be just a letter saying, please be advised that Patricia's sister is a client of mine, and we're hereby demanding all financial records. And if they're not turned over immediately, we will take advantage of all the legal remedies that we have, and you may be liable for attorney's fees. I mean, you just throw all that crap out there. She has every right to get those records. Now, you're going to hear today all kinds of questions probably about personal injury, slip and falls. We have a medical malpractice case that came in on the phone. And if you've been injured and you are not at fault, and there's always an issue as to how much the injuries are, how much at fault you are. And this is why you need a lawyer and a good lawyer. And this is why I created handleonthelaw.com. 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
11: Fox News, I'm Kathleen Maloney. U.S. and Iranian negotiators are meeting in Switzerland. Fox's Trey Yingst with details.
12: Vice President J.D. Vance is joined by special envoys Kushner and Witkoff for these conversations. And we do know on attendance from the Iranian side, you have the Speaker of the Iranian Parliament, Mohammad Kalibaf, along with the country's foreign minister.
11: Vice President Vance says there is a chance to turn over a new leaf with Iran. The conflict in the Middle East is putting pressure on U.S. border security.
13: We've seen an unusually amount of Iranian nationals trying to sneak in through our northern, not southern border, because President Trump's policies have closed the southern border. So our northern border, we've seen our arrests go up daily.
11: Homeland Security Secretary Mark Wayne Mullen tells Fox's Sunday Morning Futures security is extra tight because of the World Cup. 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
4: Here's your KZRT forecast, and we have started the day off a little rough. Now, we've got the flood watch. That continues. We've seen a severe thunderstorm watch. These showers and storms continue to push east. They will end. We're working gradual clearing and get hot. We go up to 90, heat index just above 100. Winds may top 30 miles per hour. Tonight, showers and storms return. Could see some heavy rain. May see a couple of inches. Overnight low falls back to 66. Monday, stray shower, thunderstorm early. Partly sunny, high near 80. Jeff Eno in the KZRG Storm Center.
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6: And welcome back. Handle on the law, marginal legal advice. Dennis, do I have that right?
19: Yes, sir. Big fan.
6: Thank you. All right. What can I do for you, Dennis?
19: My girlfriend sprained her ankle over at the Bolsa Chica parking lot about 2 weeks ago and suffered a partially torn Achilles tendon. Is there any recourse?
6: Okay, a couple of questions.
19: Huntington Beach.
6: Okay, it's Huntington Beach. The pothole was where? On the street, on the sidewalk, on private property?
19: It was in the parking lot itself.
6: Okay, the parking, and who owns the parking lot?
19: Well, it's in the Bolsa Chica parking lot.
6: I understand. Is that a public parking lot?
19: Well, you have to pay to get in there to go to the beach.
6: That doesn't matter. Is it a public parking lot? Is it owned by the city? Do you know? Because we're trying to figure out who the defendant is here. Is it owned by the city?
19: Yes, it is.
6: Okay. So now you have a, Well, now can you go after the city? A bunch of factors here. How long has it been there? Where was it? Let me throw you to defenses. You should have known it's there. It's easy to see. And then you argue, no, that's not true. I wasn't looking. You shouldn't have a pothole there because people are susceptible and people don't look down when they're walking. And so both sides have an argument. I mean, I would argue that I would probably go for your girlfriend more than the defense that they have. Now, a couple of problems you have. You're suing a city. All right. So you have 6 months in which to make a claim and they're going to defend. They don't just roll over. Suing an individual is much easier. Suing a private company, much easier. But you're suing a parking lot that is run by the city. So you're suing the municipality. And also this is Huntington Beach. So can never admit is that you're a Democrat or that you are a liberal. That's a Huntington Beach joke, by the way, because Huntington Beach is probably the most
19: conservative. Totally.
6: Yeah. Well, a lot of people don't, but Huntington Beach is probably the most conservative city in the state of California. Does she need surgery?
19: No.
6: Okay. So it's a partially torn Achilles. Can she walk? Is she on crutches? How badly, what is the prognosis here?
19: Okay, went to the emergency room the other day. They put a boot on her for her to wear. They gave her crutches. She owns a beauty salon, so she's on her feet all day. And it might interfere with her.
6: Well, don't know. You can't use the word might. Never use the word might when you're talking about a lawsuit. Is it going to interfere? How long is she going to be off of her feet? Did a doctor say you're going to need 6 weeks, 8 weeks, 10 weeks? Because you have enough time to go after the city. Now, you have to file a claim first within 6 months, a claim that says I'm going to sue you. Okay. Has it been 6 months?
19: No, it's only
6: okay,
19: been
6: good.
19: Like two weeks.
6: Yep. Oh, you're fine. You're fine. And you may have a suit there. You know, it is a personal injury case. They're hoping for liability. I mean, there's some damage there. Not a huge amount. It's not $1.5 million case. But, it's several thousand dollars. Is it enough for an attorney to jump on this? Don't know. Depends on the injury. The attorney will certainly send you to a doctor. and you'll see how serious the injury is. But yeah, I think you got something there. So I'd go to the website, go to handleonthelaw.com, personal injury lawyers, and they're very honest, and they'll tell you, yep, there's something here, or nope, there isn't. Yeah, you never know. And I've said before, sometimes even when I say, I don't think there's much of a case, one of the lawyers on the website, I was talking to him and he picked up a case where I couldn't even imagine where he found liability, and he did. Pretty impressive, to say the least. Joey. Hi, Joey. Your turn. What's up? What can I do for you?
20: Hi. Good morning.
6: Yes, ma'am.
20: I have a trust that I put, I did not put one of my children in the trust. The other day, my customer, her father has the same situation with the trust, and he also did not include one of the children. The child went to court and got it reversed.
6: Ooh.
20: And I'm wondering, is that possible?
6: Yeah, no, it's possible. It's possible, but if it's a well-written trust, very, very difficult. There are a couple rules about trusts. It was written badly. One of the rules are if, let's say you have three children and you leave one out. And so the one that's left out goes back and says, you know, that was a mistake because mom and dad just forgot to put me into the trust. I mean, that is enough to file a complaint and argue there is either a conflict or I was left out inadvertently. How much money are we talking about here, Joey?
20: Well, it's my home and it's my savings and a bunch of other.
6: Okay, so that's substantial. Your trust was written by an attorney?
20: No, it was written. I submitted it. I have someone write it out for me, type it out.
6: No, you can stop. No, stop. Joey, stop right there. Stop right there. Get a trust and estate lawyer to write up the trust. You are not an expert in writing up trust. You know, I have a trust. My family trust. And you know who wrote it? A trust and estate lawyer, because even though I have practiced law badly, I might add, for decades and decades, I wouldn't touch writing up a trust on my own. That's not my wheelhouse. And for you to write a trust by yourself, wow. Especially if there's any kind of money in there. And by the way, if you're going to write a trust by yourself, if it's very simple, you go to the internet. You know, for $300-$400, you have trusts out there, and they're much better.
20: That's what
6: I did. Yeah, well, then have a lawyer.
20: That's what I did.
6: Okay, but I would have a lawyer write up a trust. I really would, just to make it clean. And if someone's going to come back and contest the trust, the family member, you want to make it absolutely sure. I leave my daughters out of my trust on a regular basis. I change the trust. When one of my daughters I'm angry at, I say, it's all going to your sister. And then the next week, when the sister is angry, I turn around and go, nah, you know what? It's all going to your sister. So I change it all the time. But it's airtight. Get ye to a lawyer, a trust and estate lawyer. 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Okay, you go to a real doctor for that. Don't write your own trust if there is any kind of a complicated trust. Now, a simple trust, you got my house. 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I'm leaving it to my kids. Fine, you can do that on the internet, but online, but nothing else. 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
4: Here's your KZRT forecast. Those showers and thunderstorms are turning, and we remain under that flood watch. Now, some of these storms could produce heavy rain. We could see a couple of inches, and we will drop it back to 66. Now, things will really start to taper off late, and then Monday we're left with maybe a stray shower or thunderstorm very early. Partly sunny, afternoon high, 79 degrees. Monday night, scattered showers are possible. Scattered showers are possible again for Tuesday, that high, 83 degrees. I'm Jeff Eno in the KZRG Storm Center.
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6: Welcome back. handle on the law. Eric! Hello, Eric.
5: Hi, Bill. I had a situation a couple of years ago where I had an ultrasound. They found a cyst on my kidneys, but I was never told about it till I went 2 years later to the gastroenterologist and I found out that the cyst is grown. So Okay. Do I have anything with their Hippocratic oath to inform me?
6: Yeah, Hippocratic oath. No. The Hippocratic oath has nothing to do with it. Hippocratic oath is just a bunch of doctors that are hypocrites. No, that's not true. The Hippocratic Oath simply says, do no harm. You're not allowed

0: So do you have a case with that cyst on your kidney? All right. And you say it's grown. So let me ask you, other than you have a bigger cyst, what additional injury do you have by that growth on your kidney?
1: Basically, when I went to the urologist, they said that it has to be monitored because it could burst.
0: Okay, but it didn't burst.
1: It didn't burst, no.
0: Okay, so there we go. My favorite legal phrase, if my grandmother had balls, she'd be my grandfather, but she is not. And she does not have them, so she is not my grandfather. She is still my grandmother. The point is, coulda, woulda, shoulda, doesn't work. I don't walk outside the door and a meteorite might take my head off. Well, it didn't take my head off, so now what? The point is, what it sounds like, you just have a bigger cyst. Now, was there malpractice? I don't know. A doctor should have picked it up sooner. But it doesn't sound like you were harmed in any way. It was just a bigger cyst. So it's the old bigger cyst concept of you don't have much there for sure. Dane. Hey, Dane, welcome.
2: Hey, Bill, how you doing?
0: Yes, sir.
2: How you doing?
0: Go ahead.
2: I got a question about a trust. My mom had recently passed away, and I was reviewing some paperwork on the finances from the sale of her house and her care. And there's the typical expenses, gas, mortgage payments, assisted living facility, home health care. But then under miscellaneous expenses, I'm a trustee. My sister is the executor of the account.
0: Okay, hold on. No. There's only I'm assuming there's some part of it. It's a will because executors don't exist in the world of trustees. It's only trustees.
2: I'm sorry. She's the trustor. She's a trustee, but she is the one that handles all the finances.
0: All right. So you're both trustees, basically. You're co-trustees.
2: Yes, correct.
0: Okay. Got it. And she's the one that handles the finances. Okay. Fair enough.
2: Yes.
0: All right. Under miscellaneous, what's going on?
2: Like a couple times a month, for anywhere from $300 to $10,000, she is under miscellaneous expenses.
0: Ooh,
2: over a dozen times.
0: All right, so she's writing a check for herself, correct?
2: That is exactly what it looks like.
0: Okay, she's embezzling money from the estate. That's a criminal act. What she is doing is violated the law. And the first thing you do, how much money is in the trust, Dane?
2: My mom just passed away last month. She's saying that there's only $1,900 left in the account.
0: Here's what you get to do.
2: $10,000.
0: Yeah, no, I understand. You should have gotten a copy of the trust. Sounds like your sister, based on what you say, is ripping you off big time. So two things have to happen. Instantly, you get a trust and estate lawyer, and you have to go to court to freeze everything and have your sister removed instantly as trustee, leaving only you. And then you go, the estate now, this is on behalf of the estate because it's not you, immediately file a lawsuit against her for the return of the money. And I would get the police involved for an embezzlement charge, a straight criminal act. So the first thing you do is get into court and get everything frozen. And so that's what's going to be. The problem is you don't know what the accounts are, do you?
2: I have 1 year's worth of, she was had dementia for 3 years. I have 1 year's worth of the finances. And
0: that's all. That's good. So you know the accounts. And you can get those accounts frozen. And that is served on whatever financial institution. And it says you can't release any money. It sits there until this thing is adjudicated. So that freezes the money. And then, as I said, then issue number two is you have her removed by the court. And you get a criminal complaint going against her. You go to the DA because, that sure smells the high heaven, doesn't it? It certainly does. Darlene, welcome.
3: Hi, Bill, longtime listener. Thank you.
0: Yes, ma'am.
3: I have a neighbor who's 87 years old. She's on a fixed income, retired teacher, $1,000 a month pension. She has a credit card with a debt of $17,000 against her. She was just served with court papers from the bank. Talk to legal aid, and we're going down that route. But either attorneys that can that just do it like pro bono, go in. I mean,
0: yeah, you know, it's elderly people. I mean, there are companies that do that. There are.

0: There are law firms that do help elderly people who are caught up in litigation, and usually it is pro bono. And especially since she's 87.
1: And how do I find those?
0: You have to do the research, Darlene. You have to do the research. But let me give you a reality check here. If she writes to them and say, hey, all I have is Social Security, all I have is my pension, and it's $1,000 a month, they're going to drop it. Or if they go ahead and they get a default judgment, so let's say she has a judgment against her. So what? Does she use credit cards?
1: Right.
0: Does she use credit cards, Darlene?
1: She used that credit card.
0: Okay, well, that doesn't matter. That doesn't matter, because obviously that credit card is gone. And if she has other
1: right.
0: credit cards, that's not going to affect the other credit cards, because as long as she's paying those bills...
1: Yeah, she does have one with,
0: They're not going to touch it.
1: But.
0: If she's paying her bill, no one's going to touch it. So the bottom line is, even if they get a judgment, and they're going to, if they go forward, she's been served, they're going to set up a court date. She doesn't show up, let's say, or she does, doesn't matter. She owes the money, and there's going to be a judgment against her. Her pension cannot be touched.
1: Right.
0: So she will die with a judgment. She'll die with a judgment against her. So what?
1: That's the worst case. Okay,
0: yeah, she's
1: not
0: 80.
1: No.
0: She's 87 years old, Darlene.
1: I know.
0: And they may end up going and getting a judgment, because here is what those law firms are about. So you have the major credit card companies, and you have various retailers, whatever. They handle all the collections over to collection firms, lawyers who specialize in collections. They then file these lawsuits against people that owe money after a phone call or two is made. So they may have 200 at any given time. So you got a default judgment, and they lay out the times. And I wouldn't be surprised if when they came in and asked for a default judgment because your friend did not answer the complaint, which it doesn't matter whether she does or not, there'll be 30 that day. And the lawyer stands up and gets the judgment. And then they turn it over to a collection agency that has a judgment. They do before, they do after, and then they sell the paper, and they sell it for 5 cents on the dollar that's owed. And whoever buys it now has, hopefully they'll get $1,000 from her, which is better than nothing because they've paid nothing for it. Or $2,000. They're going to try. But she just says, no, I don't have the money. All I have is Social Security. That's it.
1: Right.
0: And they're going to drop it. So practically speaking, worst case scenario is she's going to be walking around with a judgment. That's it. She should frame it. And you know what else? 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
1: In baseball, the Brewers took down the Braves.
2: The pitch, a drive to left. This is high. This is deep. It is gone. William Contreras, a three-run blast. It is 8-1 Milwaukee.
1: Brewers Radio Network on the call. They scored 8 runs in the second as they took down the Braves 9-4 to snap a 3-game losing streak. Yordan Alvarez hit his 25th home run of the season as the Astros edged the Guardians 2-1. And Dylan Dingler hit a RBI single in the bottom of the ninth to force extra innings as the Tigers came back to beat the White Sox 5-4 for their third straight win. In the World Cup in the 77th minute, it is still scoreless between Belgium and Iran in that Group G matchup in L.A. Earlier, Spain dominated Saudi Arabia 4-0. At the final round in the U.S. Open, Wyndham Clark has a one-stroke lead at 4-under par through
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3: High-level talks in Switzerland. I'm Kathleen Maloney, Fox News. That's where U.S. and Iranian negotiators are meeting today.
4: The vice president, along with the special envoy, Steve Witkoff, and the president's son-in-law, Jared Kushner, met with Pakistani Prime Minister Shahbaz Sharif. Pakistan has been acting as a mediator between the U.S. and Iran. So as they continue to shepherd the two sides, U.S. and Iranian officials look to find common ground that ultimately could end hostilities, keep open the Strait of Hormuz, and dismantle the regime's nuclear ambitions. As for his part, the vice president is eager to make headway.
5: We've seen great progress over the last just couple of days in ensuring that the ceasefire holds in Lebanon.
4: Meantime, the president is warning Iran that no matter what happens in the negotiations, the only country that'll potentially collect tolls in the Strait of Hormuz will be the U.S.
3: Fox's Kevin Cork with that update. Early voting is underway in New York City in the high-stakes Democratic congressional primary. Fox's Brian Yenis with details.
6: New York Mayor Zora Mamdani and Senator Bernie Sanders are backing two Democratic socialists and one former Democratic socialist in three New York congressional House races ahead of Tuesday's primary. All three of these candidates are focused heavily on campaigning on Israel. In fact, these three candidates are attacking their progressive opponents for not being anti-Israel enough. All three accuse Israel of genocide and want to block U.S. military aid to the Jewish state. These Mamdani-backed candidates are also accusing their progressive opponents of accepting campaign money from AIPAC, the most influential pro-Israel lobbying group in the U.S. This week, Mamdani even called AIPAC, quote, monsters turning Americans against one another.
3: Mayor Mamdani voted early this weekend. 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
7: A chance of thunderstorms and breezy today with a high of 91. A flood watch is in effect. I'm Steve Smith. 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
8: Jomo Pride Fest. Pride on 66 will take place September 4th through 6th of this year in downtown Joplin. Dance music superstar Christine W. will be the featured headliner for the event. As Southwest Missouri's largest free three-day Pride celebration, Jomo Pride Fest welcomes thousands of attendees from the four states and beyond each year. More about that inside the KZRG app. Meanwhile, a major court ruling is expanding abortion access in Missouri, at least for now.
9: A Jackson County judge has upheld Missouri's voter-approved Reproductive Freedom Amendment, striking down abortion restrictions. The Stop the Ban Missouri Coalition says the decision reflects the will of the voters who approved the amendment in 2024. Missouri Attorney General Catherine Hanaway says the ruling removes key safety requirements and her office plans to appeal. Matt Pilger, Missouri Net.
7: A man from Aurora is in the hospital after a car crash Friday night. Highway Patrol says he was traveling west on Missouri 86 in Taney County when he failed to make a curve and ran off the road around 5 p.m. The car then flipped over before coming to a stop. The man was taken to a hospital with serious injuries. Steve Smith, News Talk KZRG.
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17: Here's your KZRG forecast. More showers and storms. We could see some heavy rain, and we could see a couple of inches. We're still under that flood watch. We go back to 66. Monday, partly sunny. Stray shower, thunderstorm early. High 79. Scattered showers ahead for Monday night. Jeff Eno in the KZRG Storm Center.
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2: Welcome to Handle on the Law, marginal legal advice where I tell you you have absolutely no case. I want to share with you something that's going on in Southern California, and it could be going on the rest of the country, but Southern California, California in general, is usually at the forefront of crazy stuff, and here's one that's kind of scary. And this has to do with e-bikes, which are, in many cases, considered e-motorcycle. Now, if you come here to Southern California, you will see thousands of these kids riding e-bikes, where normally you wouldn't pay attention because they're bicycles, they stay out of the way. And normally when kids ride bicycles, they stay out of the way. E-bikes are a different animal. What you have are these teenagers, usually boys, almost virtually boys, virtually always boys, and they're seen riding these e-bikes. And these e-bikes can go up to 50 miles an hour. Now, that has to be modified because under the law, they can't go more than 30 miles an hour. And sometimes they can only go 20 miles an hour or 25 miles an hour, depending on the category. But they can be modified. And these kids do wheelies, get into traffic. A friend of ours has a son who is part of the e-bike world. And what he enjoys doing is actually not only getting in the way of traffic and swerving in and out and running over people or almost running over people. When the police are called, they love escaping from the police. They think it's a really terrific thing to run from the police. I mean, come on, guys. You know, when you start running for the police, that's kind of crazy. So what's happening with the law now is as these kids are getting into accidents more and more, and I have a friend of mine who is an ER doctor, Jim Keeney, he says that the number of broken bones, the number of accidents, the number of lacerations with e-bikes has exploded in the ER and some deaths. And the probably the worst case, and this happening a few times, there was a woman in Orange County here in Southern California was charged with involuntary manslaughter because the prosecutor said she allowed her son to illegally ride an e-motorcycle before he fatally struck an 81-year-old man in a crosswalk. And the mother knew how crazy her son was driving the e-bike and let him do it. She had been told several times, your son is dangerous, and she simply let him ride. And you're going to see some criminal activity going on here, or some criminal prosecutions, and it's going to be after the parents, because that's really where it's going to hit. Because, you know, kids are going to be hit as juveniles, and they can't be sued. Well, the parents can be sued for insufficient supervision, but it's criminal now. They're getting to the point of criminality, much like kids who take guns from the house and shoot someone, and the parents are charged with not securing the guns. And they're saying the parents are at fault. We didn't kill anybody. We didn't shoot anybody. We didn't know he took the gun. Well, that's not a defense anymore. Same thing with e-bikes. We didn't know he took the e-bike. We didn't know he was riding like that. We had no idea. Well, you should have. You were told. And that's what's going on. And I do believe she's going to get tagged on this one for sure. All right. Let's go ahead and take some phone calls. Lisa, let's start with you. Hi, Lisa. Welcome.
3: Good morning. Thank you.
2: Yes.
3: My question is about my cousin. I'm calling on behalf of my cousin, who was cut out of his share of a wrongful death settlement.
2: Okay. He was represented by an attorney, correct?
3: No, he was not. He was not even informed that his father had died or that there was any kind of settlement. In fact, his mother, who did have an attorney, forbade her attorney from contacting her son, Michael, to let him know that any of this had transpired.
2: Okay, so
3: he kept the whole settlement
2: got
3: to himself.
2: All right, so it was her or it was the sibling who filed the lawsuit?
3: It was the mother. Her name's Lois.
2: The mother on her behalf.
3: Yeah, she hired an attorney.
2: Okay, and filed a lawsuit on her behalf, and there were other members of the family that would be entitled that had standing to sue for wrongful death. Yeah, that's a problem. That's a problem for her. How much? Do you have any idea how much money was there?
3: Yeah, she was awarded $3.25 million.
2: Oh, yeah.
3: Mediation.
2: Lawsuit time. Going after the mother, absolutely. And it could be going after the attorney who, does the attorney have a duty to look for other members of the family? Was the attorney part of hiding the fact that cousin also had standing to sue? Yeah, it is definitely time to get an attorney to just start throwing lawsuits all over the place. I mean, if you're talking a purposeful withholding, and it sounds like you are. Yeah, sounds like a liability. Lawyer time. And okay. What I would do is get a trust and estate lawyer and start going crazy. Yep. This is one where notice I ask how much money was involved. I always ask that. And why? Well, for two reasons. One, I'm nosy as hell, and I like to know. On the other side, the value of the case. Now, if it were, let's say it was settled for $50,000 or $60,000, no lawyer is going to touch it. It's just not going to happen. $3.2 million? Oh, yes. Lawyers will line up from that. All right, Ken. Hello, Ken. Welcome.
4: Hey, Bill. So my question is I'm a beneficiary of a trust for a property, and I have a cousin that's also a beneficiary that's also the trustee. And in the trust, it says that this cousin shall receive all of my the grandmother's interest in the trust property, not including otherwise specifically validated, disposed of, part of, including any furniture, household items. And
2: okay, so let me ask you something. So, Ken, if your cousin is going to receive all of the money, how are you a beneficiary?
4: Oh, no. So... it says it's only part including of the furniture and household items and anything that's...
2: Okay, household items and furniture are not in the trust.
4: No,
2: they're not in the trust.
4: They're
2: separately held by a will. Because in the trust, you have to put property or money in the name of the trust. You don't put a piece of furniture in the name of a trust. All right. So does the trust say that everything else goes to, even though the trust doesn't own it, it would be a separate will. And does it say cousin gets everything?
4: Yeah. So the property is going to get divided. And anything inside the property, it said that this cousin was going to get.
2: Okay. So so what part of that you think you're entitled to something that is left to your cousin?
4: No, so that's actually not my not the question I have. So it's been 6 years, and she's finally planning on selling the house, but she's planning on charging the trust for disposal fees and cleaning fees. Can she do that?
2: Okay, hold on a minute. Hang on a minute. Now it's a house and not furniture. Is the house held by the trust? That is something that a trust can hold on to. Is the house owned by the trust?
4: The house is owned in the trust.
2: Okay, so now she is the trustee and she is selling the house. Does she have the authority under the trust to sell the house? What does the trust say about what she can or cannot do?
4: She's the trustee and it says she's supposed to, you know, transfer the funds and sell everything. So.
2: Okay, and you're a beneficiary of that part of it.
4: Yes, and she's also a beneficiary.
2: Okay, got it. All right. She is allowed to charge the trust a reasonable amount of money, unless it says that whoever's the trustee does not get paid any money. It has to be for free. Or there is a specific amount that the trustee can get paid from the trust. Or if it's silent, the trustee can write herself a check charging the trust for the reasonable amount of money that any reasonable person who handles these matters would charge.
4: Okay, so even though it's states in there that everything in the house is hers, she could still charge a trust for cleaning?
2: Well, if everything in the house is hers, you're mixing things up. The trust owns the property. The trust does not own the furniture.
4: Okay, so the part that it says that it's added in the trust that says that everything is going to go to her, it doesn't really...
2: But the trust doesn't own... how about this? I'm leaving my kids something and I leave someone out. And they come back and go, but I'm a beneficiary. No, you're not. You're not a beneficiary of that part. You're not a beneficiary of the furniture. That is an estate separate than the trust. You're conflating the two. And the bottom line is, I think your cousin is pretty well going to get everything other than the money that she garners from the trust. And then again, can she charge reasonable money? Yeah. Yeah, why not? I mean, you're allowed to do that. All right. Let me talk about for a moment about your privacy. What privacy? Online privacy? It doesn't exist. There's no such thing. All your information is available online. 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
14: Here's your KZRG forecast. So showers and thunderstorms are turning, and we remain under that flood watch. Now, some of these storms could produce heavy rain. We could see a couple of inches, and we will drop it back to 66. Now, things will really start to taper off late, and then Monday we're left with maybe a stray shower or thunderstorm very early. Partly sunny, afternoon high, 79 degrees. Monday night, scattered showers are possible. Scattered showers are possible again for Tuesday, that high, 83 degrees. I'm Jeff Eno in the KZRG Storm Center.
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0: Welcome back. Handle on the Law, Marginal Legal Advice, Dean. Hello, Dean.
1: Yeah, hi.
0: Yeah.
1: Yeah, so I was wondering, we were in a parking lot, we were trying to get food, and we're getting out of the car, and this drunk driver hits three other cars and then backs up into our car, hits it, and then hits us again while my wife is trying to get our kid out of the car. And I was wondering if we could sue for emotional damages.
0: Not emotion. Well, no. Emotional damages are tough. Now, the fact that if your child was really injured, then emotional damage, that's the only place where it would kick in. The history of emotional damage goes back to, as a matter of fact, a mother watching a child being injured or killed. The court never allowed emotional damages if you weren't actually physically hurt. You had to be hurt. And in this case, it sounds like mom wasn't hurt. And was the kid hurt?
1: No, kid wasn't hurt either.
0: Yeah, and the kid, there's not going to be emotional damage. Now, there'll be compensatory damage. Emotional damage has to get really, real high. Great case, by the way. I remember in law school where you've got your dead guy being taken down the walkway to the grave. And Uncle Murray falls out of the casket, the bottom of the casket, falls out, and there goes Uncle Murray, hits the ground and starts rolling down the hill. Emotional damage did hit on that one. That's emotional damage, but no, you've got compensatory damage. And the problem is, if you've got four or five people involved, then let's say you've got minimal insurance, right? 25,000, 50,000. All you have is $50,000 to play with. And that's split among all the defendants. And that's, and I don't even know if the insurance company covered drunk driving. That's the other problem. And it depends on the policies. It's really weird how it works. Monica. Hi, Monica.
2: Hello.
0: Yes.
2: 2 years ago, I sued the landlord for a slip and fall, which last year they settled out of court in my favor. And now the landlord, the manager, is telling me that they won't renew my lease unless I repay the owner his attorney fees for the slip and fall.
0: How much is it? How much do they want?
2: Pardon me?
0: How much do they want for the attorney's fees that they want you to pay?
2: Like $6,000 something.
0: Okay, $6,000. Well, I know what I pay it, probably not. Where do you live? What city do you live in, Monica?
2: San Bernardino, California.
0: Okay, so there's no rent control to protect you. And they're just saying this verbally to you, correct?
2: Yeah.
0: Okay. Herein lies the problem. They can, well, actually, under state law, they have to also give you relocation money. How long have you been living there?
2: Like 6 years.
0: Okay. How much do you like it?
2: Not too much.
0: Okay. So, Monica, you get relocation money, okay, from the landlord to move. And you look at the amount you get, and I don't know, it's $2,500 or $5,000, whatever it is, because you've been there longer than a year, you get X dollars. You want to look at relocation money per the state of California, the laws. I think it's the state that does this. And you just see if it's worth it. Because you say no, and they evict you. Now, you can say that it is a wrongful eviction and sue your landlord again. But the problem is they're going to say, we never said that. We never said that. Monica is making it up. That's why I asked if it was in writing. And by the way, you did nothing wrong.
2: I have it in text message.
0: That you have it in text message that they say if you don't pay the attorney's fees after you won the case?
2: Yeah.
0: Do I have that right, Monica?
2: Yeah.
0: All right. You take that to a landlord tenant attorney. Like immediately.
2: Okay.
0: You got a case. That's pure extortion. Okay. Can't do that. Cannot do that. That is a wrongful. That is a retaliatory eviction. That is not good news. If you have a text saying you either pay the attorney or I'm evicting you, ha, Boy, that, yeah, that's good. That's good for you. Wow. Oh, before we go, a word or two about cars. This is what personal injury is all about. I get these questions all the time. And so what do you do? Well, you need a lawyer is what you do. You have no choice. You've got to go to a lawyer unless you're completely crazy and decide you're not going to get any money. And it's all about money. That's all you can do is get money. 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
4: I'm Deborah Valentine. Talks today in Switzerland between the U.S. and Iran as the two countries' 60-day memorandum of agreement remains in effect.
5: U.S. and Iranian officials look to find common ground that ultimately could end hostilities, keep open the Strait of Hormuz, and dismantle the regime's nuclear ambitions.
4: Fox's Kevin Cork reporting. A former Olympic canoeist, David Hearn, is one of multiple people arrested this weekend for allegedly vandalizing the newly renovated Lincoln Memorial reflecting pool. U.S. attorney for the District of Columbia, Janine Pirro on Fox News Live.
6: Anyone who was in a position of vandalizing or attempting to vandalize the reflecting pool will face the criminal justice system in D.C.
4: The historic reflecting pool is again undergoing restoration after problems with peeling paint and algae surfaced. 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
7: This summer, one backyard had everything. Burgers on the grill, kids running through sprinklers, fire pit glowing. Until the mosquitoes arrived. Suddenly, everyone's swatting. The dog won't stop scratching. The cookout moved inside. 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
15: Here's your KZRT forecast. Those showers and thunderstorms are turning, and we remain under that flood watch. Now, some of these storms could produce heavy rain. We could see a couple of inches, and we will drop it back to 66. Now, things will really start to taper off late, and then Monday we're left with maybe a stray shower or thunderstorm very early. Partly sunny, afternoon high, 79 degrees. Monday night, scattered showers are possible. Scattered showers are possible again for Tuesday, that high, 83 degrees. I'm Jeff Eno in the KZRG Storm Center.
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0: And welcome back. More handle on the law, marginal legal advice. Sharon. Let's take a phone call. What can I do for you, Sharon?
16: Okay, question. I have land in Louisiana. I live in California. I have a trust. How do I put the land in my California trust? Do I need to write a letter at my death?
0: What's the land? Okay, the land right now, how is it? Who's on title with the land?
16: I am.
0: Okay, and the land is owned as you own it as an individual?
16: Yes.
0: Okay, that's easy. You simply transfer the land from you to the trust. It's like you selling it or transferring it to a family member. It doesn't matter. All you're doing is taking your ownership of the land, doesn't matter where it is, and you're putting it into a trust, doesn't matter where the trust is. All you're doing is you as owner transferring the property into a trust. Now, it happens to be a California trust, but it doesn't matter. So that's what you do. Just transfer it into the trust. Now, do you have a trust already?
16: Yes, I do.
0: Okay, then just put it into the trust. That's simple.
16: Okay, that's what you say, but they tell me I have to have a Louisiana attorney to do it.
0: No, you don't. Why do you need a Louisiana attorney to transfer property? You own the property and you're putting it in somebody else's name. Where do you need an attorney for that? I don't understand that unless something crazy in Louisiana that I'm not aware of, but it's a simple transfer. Now, if you're talking about a sale, if you're talking about an escrow that we do, that may be the law in Louisiana where you can't transfer without an attorney being involved. It could be. I don't know Louisiana law. First of all, Louisiana law is crazy anyway. It's the only state in the United States that there's two types of laws. There's common law, which we have based on English common law, and Napoleonic law, which is totally different, and you can choose one way or the other. So it could be that there's something I don't know about, but for the most part, it's your property. You just transfer it. You know, here you go. I'm going from here to there. So... So I don't get it. But then again, what did I say? My knowledge of the law. Now, do I have vast experience in Louisiana Napoleonic law? Really strange stuff with Napoleonic law. And you certainly don't study that in law school. You may at, let's say, the University of Louisiana Law School. I don't even know if they have one, but it's really fun stuff. All right, Troy. Hi, Troy.
17: Hi, how you doing, Bill?
0: Yeah, go ahead.
17: Yeah, I want to ask you about, I had a house here that I owned for about 15 years. Then I sold the house to a friend of mine, and we went through escrow. That house is in my trust, and he gave me a down payment. That's taken care of. The house has been sold, but I'm carrying back the loan for the new buyer, okay? In my trust, the house is still in the trust, and if I was to pass away, it states that I have two beneficiaries, so those payments of the remaining that's on the house for the next 5 years would go to those two people. Am I correct?
0: Yes, you are, because it goes to the trust, actually. Because if it's the trust that's owed the money, because the trust owed the property,
17: right.
0: Yeah, they would get it, and you keep the trust alive because the trust gets the money, and then the trustee just splits the money and goes to two people. Yeah.
17: Right. I was just concerned about it if I had to go, because Esco told me, don't worry about it. You know, everybody.
0: Yeah, you're okay.
17: Don't worry about it.
0: Now, you're okay. And you're okay for two reasons. Number one, those people are correct. Number two, you're dead at that point. What do you care? I mean, come on.
17: Well, I don't care.
0: You're dead already.
17: But I do want
0: I mean, for some reason, people take their own death way, way too seriously. Oh, my God, when I die, I want to take care of my family and my... No, I don't. You know, I'm dead. Now what? You know, you guys figure it out. Matter of fact, a lot of people purposely set up wills and trusts so that the purported beneficiaries fight. That I understand is leaving a trust, leaving property in a trust, and then the beneficiaries have to fight each other. That is fun. But other than that, you're dead. What do you care? Hello, John.
18: Hi.
0: Yeah.
18: I have a problem with my medical provider declining services to me. So basically, here's the situation. Am I allowed to mention the name of the hospital?
0: No, but that's okay. So just say hospital. All right. So you're going to a hospital for medical treatment. What kind of medical treatment?
18: Well, okay. I need acupuncture treatments. So here's what's going on. Three doctors said that, yes, I need the acupuncture treatment. And the big hospital is contracted with a middleman, sort of like an outside approval company. And I was getting acupuncture treatments for a few months. And this is paid through Medicare. And now that I was mostly okay with, and this is for sciatica treatment. And I was mostly okay. And now because they say that I got better, I no longer need additional.
0: All right, fair enough. So so what's your question?
18: However, I need additional treatments.
0: Okay, so you need, so the doctors are saying you don't, and you say you do. And your question is what?
18: No, that's incorrect. The doctors say I do need it.
0: Okay.
18: The middleman company is refusing to approve it.
0: They're refusing to pay for it. Their insurance company, the middleman, it's an insurance company that's involved. Because the middleman insurance company can't make a diagnosis. They can't say whether you need it or not. It's the doctors that make that determination. And if they've decided they're not going to pay, then you go to another facility that has another insurance company. And see, doctors take Medicare. Some just don't take it. Some doctors just say, no, thank you. And so a doctor has every right to say, I don't want to treat anymore. Or the insurance company says,
18: Bill, I don't think you quite understood correctly. The acupuncturist who was giving me treatments, she says, yes, I need the treatment.
0: I understand, but I get it. But but who's going to pay for it if the insurance company says no?
18: Well, the actual question is, I am in L.A. County. The middleman is in San Diego County. I want to take the middleman to small claims court.
0: Not going to happen. It's not going to happen. It's not going to happen. No small claims court judge in the world will say, yes, I'm going to force an insurance company to pay on an insurance claim based on a diagnosis. Just not going to do it. Go to another doctor. Go to another group. That's all. They have the right to say no. They have the right to say no. The only time a doctor doesn't have a right to say no is in the middle of surgery. That becomes problematic.
18: Yeah.
0: Yeah, you don't have a fundamental right to medical treatment. You don't. And you can't force a doctor or a medical group to treat you if they don't want to, or the people that pay for it say, I'm not paying for it. You just don't. Tell you something else that you don't is have any privacy. That doesn't exist. Especially online. If you think you have privacy online, you're dreaming. Everything about you is available online. Your home address, where you work, where you bank, what you bank, where, court records, accident history, DMV information, credit scores. I mean, it goes on forever. And it's not that hard to get either. Matter of fact, it's very easy because all of that information out there is collected by hundreds of data brokers and then gets sold to anyone who wants to buy it. 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
3: Here's your KZRT forecast. Those showers and thunderstorms are turning, and we remain under that flood watch. Now, some of these storms could produce heavy rain. We could see a couple of inches, and we will drop it back to 66. Now, things will really start to taper off late, and then Monday we're left with maybe a stray shower or thunderstorm very early. Partly sunny, afternoon high, 79 degrees. Monday night, scattered showers are possible. Scattered showers are possible again for Tuesday, that high, 83 degrees. I'm Jeff Eno in the KZRT Storm Center.
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6: Hi, Bill. Good to talk to you. Listen, I'll make it quick. 3 years ago, I was hit by a drunk driver. At the time, I was already being treated for a back injury, some other things. So I really didn't, I already had enough Percocet to choke a horse. So I didn't really need any more pain medication or anything. However, mentally, I have been struggling. I've been fighting it, and my kids see it now. White knuckling it everywhere. I drive even when

0: somebody else's drive-in. I had this whole Jane Mansfield nightmare of because the traffic was completely stopped.
1: Okay, what's a Jane? Denise, what's a Jane Mansfield nightmare?
0: Okay, so Mariska Hargitay's mom, Jane Mansfield, was killed on PCH. She wore a wig, but when they took pictures, it looked as though she had been beheaded.
1: Wow, interesting. Okay,
0: in front of her.
1: Wow.
0: Yeah,
1: okay.
0: So, but because the wig was on the hood, they thought, she'd been beheaded. Which
1: Whoa,
0: really
1: and you thought her head was on the hood,
0: right?
1: Yeah, boy, what right. a hood ornament that one is, driving along with a head on the hood. I like that. I wonder how much you pay for that at the dealership. But okay, so you have this dream about Jane Mansfield's head on the hood.
0: And that would be my head on the hood.
1: Oh, got it. Okay, so by the way, do you look anything like Jane Mansfield, Denise? My guess is probably no.
0: No, that woman
1: I don't think so, yeah. Okay.
0: Google her.
1: Okay, so, all right, so what's your question, Denise?
0: My question is, do I have a case because of the mental distress, the PTSD? I'm not able to visit.
1: No, not really. No.
0: Okay.
1: Now, you can go to a shrink, okay? If you're going to argue the injury is a mental injury, and that's you're arguing negligent or would probably be negligent infliction of emotional distress, you've got to come up with some kind of proof. And the way you come up with proof is you're going to a psychologist or a psychiatrist who then very specifically lays out your mental problems based on that accident. And I got news for you. I don't know how many psychiatrists, shrinks out there would argue you thinking Jane Mansfield's head on a hood of a car as a hood ornament would qualify. So, no, you're not going to get anything there. Although, I got to tell you, that's one of the better nightmares I've heard in a very long time. Usually it's like rats. I mean, it's very, very impressive, to say the least. Good for you.
0: Well, I'm glad I could humor you this morning.
1: Yeah, you did. You just humored me. Thank you.
0: It doesn't happen often, I can tell, because I listen to you all the time.
1: Oh, okay. Yeah, she's right. It doesn't happen often where I am humored. Okay. Daniel. Hello, Daniel.
2: Hello there.
1: Yes.
2: Okay. Can dementia, which has been medically biopsied, can it be reversed over time?
1: Okay. Hang on a moment. That's a medical question. What do you mean biopsied? I mean, it's been diagnosed? Dementia has been diagnosed?
2: Well, in a general physical exam and one of the brain, apparently some obvious shrinkage.
1: Okay. All right. So you have a medical determination that, well, let me ask you this. Why would you want definition of the medical call on dementia? Why would you want it reversed?
2: Well, because I have a profession I would like to get back into, and my heirs seem to be eager to follow this
1: through. Okay, fair enough. All right, I got it. That was a good answer. And so you have a situation where your diagnosis of dementia is causing you some real issues in terms of your profession. Now, what profession are you in that you can no longer practice?
2: Well, it's been not exactly due to that particular cause, but it is as a language interpreter, Spanish interpreter, Spanish English.
1: Okay, so I'm a little confused. If you're not precluded from being a language interpreter and it's not because of the dementia, how does the dementia connect to that?
2: Well, they're, like I say, the family members, children, so on, are looking at possible inheritance.
1: No, I get that. No, I understand. No, that part I understand. I just don't know how your way of making a living is connected somehow to dementia. That's all.
2: Well, I have another source of income property, and so the income has not been an issue.
1: Okay, so how does that connect? I don't understand how your dementia connects with that.
2: Well, I simply have not exercised the profession very extensively since

0: that declaration.
1: Okay, but are you stopped specifically? Is your license taken away? Is someone saying you can't practice because you have dementia, because you've been diagnosed with dementia? Or are you just not doing it with no one stopping you?
0: Yeah, I'm just not doing it.
1: Okay, got it. So there's, okay, that is off the table. Okay, just to let you know, that has nothing to do with dementia or not dementia. Your diagnosis of dementia, if it has to do with somehow connected to your estate, and for example, that's possible, trustees, or you no longer have the ability to determine your own financial interests, and a family member comes in and say Daniel, my family member has dementia and therefore cannot make his own decisions as to his finances. Yeah, that's legitimate. So now, what do you do? Can you unravel that after a doctor has determined that you have dementia? That's a medical issue, by the way. It's not a legal issue. Now, out of that comes a legal issue. What you do is simply go to another doctor who says you don't have dementia. That's it. You go to another doctor and say, I don't have dementia, and have him or her write up a report that says that Daniel does not. This is not going to come up until a family member either makes a claim or has you removed from a bank account because you no longer can make your own decisions. For example, let's say you start giving away money like crazy. Then a family member can come in, and I'm talking about to every organization out there where you're going to break yourself. Then a family member can come in, and because of your dementia, the court will say, okay, you can't handle your own finances. How we started the question is, once you've been diagnosed, can you undiagnose it? Can you reverse it? Yes. You just have to find another doctor that is willing to do the same tests, willing to do do the same thing the first doctor did and just interpret it differently. Does that help?
0: I hope it would, because I think that this involved what they referred to as a biopsy.
1: They did a biopsy in your brain?
0: I believe so.
1: Wow, they drilled your brain. Okay. Yeah. Okay. He was about to say, no, they didn't drill my brain, but I don't know what else a biopsy is. Now, you've been hearing me talk about personal injury. That happened to be an issue of, I guess, personal injury, but real personal injury cases is when you've gotten in a car accident, or you've gotten involved in a slip and fall, or let's say a rent-a-cop assaults you in a store. 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
3: In the World Cup, the Group G matchup in L.A., it was a scoreless draw between Belgium and Iran. Belgium remains winless at the World Cup. Uruguay will take on Cape Verde at 6 p.m. Eastern time. Spain dominated Saudi Arabia a little bit earlier today, 4-0. Spain had not scored since the group stage at the 2022 World Cup, which adds up to 294 minutes. News out of the world of tennis, as Serena Williams will return to Wimbledon and compete in the 2026 Ladies single as a wild card. It'll be her first time competing in Wimbledon since 2022. At the final round of the U.S. Open, Wyndham Clark has a one-stroke lead at 4 under par through 13 holes. Sam Burns is at 3 under par through 16 holes. Scottie Scheffler, Tom Kim, and Keith Mitchell are all tied for 1 under par. In the WNBA, the Aces are on top of the Valkyries, 85-61 in the fourth.
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4: The U.S. and Iran negotiating. I'm Deborah Valentine, Fox News. Negotiations continuing today between officials from Iran and the United States and Switzerland as the 60-day memorandum of understanding between the two countries is in effect. We get more from Fox's Kevin Cork reporting from the White House.
5: They continue to hold talks over the regime's nuclear program or lack thereof, while Special Envoy Steve Witkoff and the president's son-in-law, Jared Kushner, partner with the vice president and Pakistan's prime minister, all in an effort to convince the regime to change for their own good. Meantime, back here at home, some lawmakers continue to express skepticism about the long-term prospects for peace because of the regime's past behavior and the fact that they rarely, if ever, actually honored the deals they signed.
4: One of those lawmakers is Senator Lindsey Graham of South Carolina, the Republican warning of what would happen if negotiations between the U.S. and Iran fall through.
6: If this diplomatic effort fails, President Trump is going to take the Strait of Hormuz. Yeah. We're going to run it. We're going to try to get Saudi Arabia to join the Abraham Accords in the Arab-Israeli conflict in 2026. And if Iran continues to attack Israel and Lebanon, the new policy will be we'll hit Iran.
4: Graham on CBS's Face the Nation. Arguably, the greatest women's tennis player of all time is officially out of retirement.
7: The announcement coming on social media that Serena Williams will be in the ladies' singles field at Wimbledon as a wild card. The first singles event for the 23-time Grand Slam winner since she retired following the 2022 U.S. Open. The now 44-year-old started her comeback in June when she played in a professional doubles tournament, and she was already expected to play doubles at Wimbledon with her sister Venus, which kicked off speculation that she was also eyeing a return to singles.
4: That's Fox's Greg Thompson. Williams has the second most Grand Slam singles titles. 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
8: A chance of thunderstorms and breezy today with a high of 91. I'm Steve Smith. Here's what's trending on News Talk KZRG. The Missouri Public Service Commission has issued an order approving an agreement and granting a certificate of convenience and necessity to Empire District doing business as Liberty to construct, own, and operate a 250-megawatt simple combustion turbine facility at Liberty's State Line Power Station in Joplin. The commission found the proposed gas generation facility is needed to support Liberty's resource adequacy obligations. Liberty must seek to enhance low-income customer participation in energy programs. More online at newstalkkzrg.com. It's been a wetter than average spring for most of Missouri. Sue Danielson reports that may mean something good for a summertime pest.
9: University of Missouri entomologist Emily Altoff says wet weather usually means a bumper crop of mosquitoes.
10: Anytime you have that amount of sitting water, it becomes a huge habitat for potential mosquito larvae, which we don't really love.
9: Mosquitoes are merely a nuisance for most. The species that carries West Nile virus, though, can cause serious illness and death. Last year, Missouri recorded 3 West Nile deaths and 15 hospitalizations. Sue Danielson, Missouri Net.
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19: Here's your KZRG forecast. More showers and storms. We could see some heavy rain, and we could see a couple of inches. We're still under that flood watch. We go back to 66. Monday, partly sunny. Stray shower, thunderstorm early. High 79. Scattered showers ahead for Monday night. Jeff Eno in the KZRG Storm Center.
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2: This is Handle on the Law, marginal legal advice where I tell you you have absolutely no case. And I really enjoy doing this. Now, a story out of here, Southern California, that became a national story instantly. Matter of fact, an international story. And that was the murder of Rob Reiner and his wife, Michelle Reiner, and the son of Rob Reiner and Michelle Reiner, Nick Reiner, has been charged and is now awaiting trial. He has been charged with the murder of his parents. And it's a wild story. He struggled with addiction, mental illness for years, and was living in a guest house at the property owned by the Reiners. And there was a party of which the Reiners were invited down the street from their home. It's a whole enclave, a group of homes on that street. They're owned by the Hollywood elite. And so there they are at the party, and Nick shows up. And they have a fight. Nick and Rob Reiner have a fight. And then the Reiners go home. And Nick goes to his guest house, which is on the property of the Reiners. And he is accused now of murdering them. And that's a little problematic for him. So here he is in jail. That's not the story. We have no idea. I mean, I don't know where they're going to go. I mean, they have enough of, you know, who else did it? Because they have all the evidence in the world. I think he even admitted that he did it. But there's a huge trust of which he's a beneficiary, as you can imagine, because the Reiners have a lot of money. He is a beneficiary, and he has asked the trustees of the trust to pay for his defense. Now, his defense is going to be in the hundreds of thousands of dollars at least, because he's going to hire some very high defense attorneys. They don't come cheap. And so he has asked that the money that's in the trust be used to pay for his defense. And here is the problem, because California law does not allow anybody who's committed a crime to then receive money to defend that crime, or not to defend, to be paid. In other words, a criminal act cannot be rewarded. This is based on the Son of Sam. Because it used to be these murderers would write books and get paid buckets of money, and there was nothing the law could do about it. Well, a law was passed saying, in this case, if you commit a crime like murder, and you can't sell your story, you can't receive remuneration, you can't get money for anything related to the murder. And this is completely related to the murder, so he wants money. And the argument is, do the trustees give him the money out of the trust to defend himself as against the murder of his parents, where he is accused of the murder? And the answer is probably yes. He's probably going to get the money, because the law says you cannot get the money if you are convicted. He's just charged. Right now, it's only an accusation. And so there's money out there, Your Honor, of which is in the trust, and I want to get hold of it for the defense. And I'll tell you why I think he's going to get the money. Reason number one is that it's his money, and he would have gotten it anyway, even if assuming that he didn't kill his parents. He was a beneficiary of this estate. The other reason is the court likes when people pay for their own defense. Otherwise, he is. Otherwise, he's going to be with a public defender, and this is a capital crime. He could be charged with the death penalty for this. He probably won't be. They have probably asked for life imprisonment without possibility of parole, as I'm guessing. But that's still going to be a pretty expensive defense. And if the public defender, our tax money, pays for this, that ain't going to be cheap. And there's the money sitting in a trust account. And he hasn't been convicted. So I think that's going to fly. Okay, let's go ahead and take some phone calls here. Let me see. I've got an icon going crazy here. Where is it? All right. My icon is, all right, here we go. Adam. Hi, Adam. There you are. Welcome to Handle on the Law.
3: Thank you, Bill. Good morning.
2: Yes, sir.
3: I've got a fourplex up in Victorville that is in held in title of a family trust. There's no loans on it. I've got an LLC that was for consulting that I'm unwinding. And my question is, should I put that fourplex for liability purposes under the LLC and then the LLC under the trust?
2: Yeah, that's probably the cleanest way. No, you don't want the LLC into the trust. What you do is the trust is put into the LLC. In other words, the trust owns the LLC. And that's a sort of double protection. I mean, the LLC doesn't do anything except protect you if someone falls on the property or whatever. Any other lawsuit, it's just an asset if you own the LLC. So it's not a whole lot more protection. The real protection is insuring the brains out of this thing. That's the big protection. Yeah. Is you just go heavy on insurance and you're going to be okay either way. But yeah, the most protection legally without the insurance part is the trust. There is an LLC that is owned. The LLC owns the property. It's in the name of the LLC. And then the trust is the owner of that LLC. Just like you said, that's the cleanest way of doing it. Okay, you're good. You're good. Absolutely. Larry. Hello, Larry.
4: Hey, how you doing?
2: Yes, sir.
4: My question involves percentages attorneys get for defending your, say, personal injury claim. Say mm-hmm. you had a claim that's worth $1 million versus $10 million. What can you negotiate?
2: Oh yeah,
4: the percentage that attorney gets.
2: Oh, absolutely, absolutely. You negotiate all day long. As a matter of fact, when you're talking about massive cases, you can have attorneys bid on those cases. I'll do it for 25%.
4: Yeah,
2: I'll do it for 22%. How big is your case? Larry, how big is your case?
4: I don't have a case. I'm just saying, if I ever had a personal injury case with all these attorneys out there going, I want 30%.
2: Yeah, that's what they're going to do. As a matter of fact,
4: I don't think so.
2: Matter of fact, they take more than 30%. They take 33% and 35%. And if they go to trial or in any litigation, they'll take 40%. But but depending on the value of the case, if it's $1 million case, keep in mind that at 35%, a lawyer is going to get $350,000.

0: $1,000. So you go, 25%, or I'm going to someone else. Okay, do I accept the possibility of $250,000 instead of $350,000? Yeah, I think so. But the answer is yeah. They're always open to negotiation, especially the bigger the case. And that happens all the time. And a lot of people don't know that. That was a very good question, actually. Not bad at all. Michael. Hello, Michael. Michael, are you there?
1: Oh, yes.
0: Yes. Yes, you are.
1: Okay, I have a question, Mr. Handel, about there was an accident I had in May of 2024 where I was coming up a residential street to a stop sign. And as I slowed down to make a stop, the intersection is blocked from view of the main street, the cross street. Like, cars are parked there and houses go right up to the sidewalk. So in order to look to the left as I'm making a right turn, you cannot see cars coming because of all the cars parked there. So
0: I've been there. Yeah, yep. It happens to all of us. That's absolutely true.
1: Coming from the opposite direction on the sidewalk, you know, wrong way, the guy on an e-scooter cuts in front of me while the front of my car is going through the crosswalk, and I bump him. He rolls onto the hood of my car. Then as I stop, he rolls back onto the street on his left side, face down almost. And of course, we call police, call ambulance. He's taken in for an exam. They find nothing on the x-rays, nothing broken, nothing on his spine deformed or injured. He's complaining of pain all over. So they give him.
0: No, of course he is. Of course he is. And so they're going to go after you. Now the question is, you were looking to the left and he was on the right. Is that correct? And then you hit him?
1: On the sidewalk. Yes. Going about.
0: What do you mean on the sidewalk? You were on the, you were driving on the sidewalk?
1: No, he was on the sidewalk.
0: Okay. I understand. But then he, was he in, did you hit him on the street? Did he go across the street and you hit him turning right?
1: Right.
0: Okay.
1: Right.
0: All right. So what's your question?
1: I cannot see the sidewalk.
0: Sorry. Okay. What's your question?
1: So the lawyer, you know, he gets lawyers.
0: Yeah. Of course he does.
1: He got, and they're claiming head injury, spinal
0: injury. Yeah, of course they are. Of course they are. Yeah, of course they are. So then, what's your question?
1: The law firm was hired by my insurance.
0: Yep.
1: Let's call them law firm one.
0: Okay. Law firm hired by your insurance. Go ahead.
1: Over a year, you know, back and forth. And then in June, early June, they gave me like a rundown of everything. And in the evaluation, they said that he did not suffer any injuries other than soft tissue injuries.
0: Okay.
1: All his movements were normal. Everything.
0: Okay.
1: Normal.
0: There's a question in there someplace. There's a question in there someplace.
1: Head injuries. Yeah.
0: There's a question in there someplace.
1: No. Listen, there's another part. A few weeks later, the law firm gets split into another law firm. So this second law firm number two, gives me the same letter, but they don't have that evaluation that he was not injured.
0: Okay, that doesn't matter. That doesn't matter.
1: Okay.
0: Number one, number two, it doesn't matter. So what's your question?
1: I'm just wondering, they decided to settle for the full liability of my insurance.
0: Okay, that's the insurance company decided to settle. Thank you. Okay, what's your question? What's your question?
1: Is that, did they basically abandon me when they...
0: No, they didn't abandon you. They decided they were going to settle. That's all. They figured there was a good enough case or they didn't want to litigate it. It's not your point. Let me tell you something. It's not your issue. It's not your problem. It's the insurance company that made that decision. So,
1: right, but I...
0: You shouldn't worry about it. It's the insurance company. But let me tell you, you're at fault the same way, whether an insurance company, whether you cost an insurance company $1,000 or $100,000. You know what? That's an accident. That's an injury accident. That's it. It's against you. So, no, okay. It's not your call. It's the insurance company. And so, did they do right? Did they not do right? It doesn't matter. It's their call. Okay, let me talk about your privacy for a moment online, like you have any, right? That doesn't exist. And if you think you have privacy, dream again. Your home address, where you work, where you bank, what you buy, where, all of it available online. 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
8: Here's your your KZRG forecast. Those showers and thunderstorms are turning, and we remain under that flood watch. Now, some of these storms could produce heavy rain. We could see a couple of inches, and we will drop it back to 66. Now, things will really start to taper off late, and then Monday we're left with maybe a stray shower or thunderstorm very early. Partly sunny, afternoon high, 79 degrees. Monday night, scattered showers are possible. Scattered showers are possible again for Tuesday. That high, 83 degrees. I'm Jeff Eno in the KZRG Storm Center.
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0: And welcome back. Handle on the law. More handle on the law. Marginal legal advice. Steve. Yo, Steve.
1: Yes.
0: Go ahead.
1: Hi, this is Steve.
0: Yes.
1: Yes, I was in a head-on collision with a drunk driver. I was driving a non-emergency medical transport, and so the woman in the back that was in a wheelchair, she actually died in the accident, and I was pretty badly injured as well. But the daughter of the deceased is suing the owner of the car, because I was just an employee, and the drunk driver, and they're suing me as well, because they're saying I could have swerved out of the way, which there's spectators that say there's no way, and they ran a red light as well. So, but the daughter is also suing the owner, the company that she works for, because it was her third DUI, and she's a very, very high up person in a $90 billion company. And my lawyer is not, so far hasn't sued them. He's saying that he doesn't know that there was a work function. They don't know if she was a work a company car. But their lawyer is saying that, they are responsible. Do you think my lawyer should be suing the company as well, correct?
0: Well, if you were injured, and again, I do this with commercials for handleonthelaw.com. If you were injured and it's not your fault, you get a lawyer either to file the lawsuit, and you should file a lawsuit against everybody involved, because that's what the drunk driver is doing. That's what your passenger is doing, or the family of the passenger. You go after anybody and anything even remotely connected to that accident. I wouldn't be surprised if the lawsuit doesn't include the manufacturer of the ambulance, the city that designed and built the road, arguing defective, road design. And if your lawyer is not suing everybody, you want to ask that question. What's going on here? Shouldn't you be suing everybody, especially if you have one party that has the deep pockets? And the deep pockets clearly here is the company, that $90 billion company. Correct. That's the deep pocket. So everybody's going to go after those folks because they have the money. So, yeah, you want to think twice. You want to ask your lawyer, why are we not suing? Well, he's going to say, well, there's no liability. You know what? They'll find liability. There's enough damages here. If it's a head on and you've been injured and you were pretty banged up, you go to a personal injury lawyer that will be looking and somehow will connect liability. So I was just having a conversation with one of the lawyers at handleonthelaw.com, and I've said this in the commercial. And it was, I asked him, I go, how the hell did you find liability? You know, I would say, if someone asked me that question, I would say, I don't think so. I don't see any liability, but you know, go see a personal injury lawyer. And it was a case where I don't know how he did it, but he connected liability to it. So yes, you want to get a lawyer that's suing everybody. And if your lawyer does not, it's time to find one that does. And that's easy to do. Wow. How about that? That's, no shocker there. Matter of fact, let's talk about that, exactly that case. If you've been injured in an accident, it's not your fault, just like our previous caller, then what do you do? Well, you know, you hire a lawyer. And if you've been banged up, and then he was, you need a personal injury lawyer. You need a pretty good one, too. And a lot of them advertise out there. You hear them on this radio station, TV, billboards, particularly in Southern California. 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
3: Monday morning, join me, Ted Bohorquez, and Steve Scott for the KZRG Morning News Watch. We're going to be joined by Joplin Mayor Rob O'Brien. We're going to be talking to him about some Route 66-themed events happening in the city of Joplin. We're also going to be giving away a Cotton American flag that was flown over the Capitol building in Washington, D.C. in honor of America's 250th birthday.
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4: I'm Kathleen Maloney. High-level talks in Switzerland today aimed at maintaining peace in Iran. Fox's Kevin Cork with details.
5: U.S. and Iranian officials look to find common ground that ultimately could end hostilities, keep open the Strait of Hormuz, and dismantle the regime's nuclear ambitions.
4: Vice President J.D. Vance leading the U.S. delegation. Democrats are expressing skepticism about the Trump administration's negotiations with Iran. Senator Cory Booker tells NBC's Meet the Press.
6: What the world needs now is leadership. But from our Middle East allies to our NATO allies, I'm hearing over and over again, your president is a danger to the world. And obviously, we at home are paying the cost of that.
4: Democrats also oppose giving Iran any money as part of an agreement. 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
15: Here's your KZRG forecast. Those showers and thunderstorms are turning, and we remain under that flood watch. Now, some of these storms could produce heavy rain. We could see a couple of inches, and we will drop it back to 66. Now, things will really start to taper off late, and then Monday we're left with maybe a stray shower or thunderstorm very early. Partly sunny, afternoon high, 79 degrees. Monday night, scattered showers are possible. Scattered showers are possible again for Tuesday, that high, 83 degrees. I'm Jeff Eno in the KZRG Storm Center.
16: A quarter mile. Millennium in the making. Celebrate America's 250th birthday with a station that talks to the four states. 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

0: Back we go with Handle on the Law, Marginal Legal Advice. Sergio, hello, Sergio.
1: Hello, Bill.
0: Yeah.
1: This is a longtime listener, first time caller, glad to see. Yes.
0: Okay.
1: And I never thought I might need to call, but in this case, I might have a case to reach out to your legal services for slip and fall kind of thing. So last week I was at a gym and I usually take classes and stuff like that. And at the end of the class, I went and took a shower at one of the restrooms there. And then I slipped and fell and hit my face on the ground. Mm. So it was pretty bad. I'm all bruised and everything.
0: Yeah.
1: So I notified the office up front and told them what happened. And so right now I'm bruised and looking pretty bad in my eye. So I just was wondering if I have a slip and fall case.
0: Yeah, I know. It's the old, you slipped on water in a shower in a gym. I got it. Let me ask you a question. What did they do wrong? Because remember, there has to be negligence on their part. What right. did they do wrong that you can point to and said, it is your fault that I had this slip and fall? How do you answer that?
1: Well, a lot of times they have people cleaning the place early mm-hmm. in the day. And I don't know if that makes it more slipperier. Also, I feel that there's no signs or anything at all that kind of warns you to be careful.
0: You're on a tile floor that's wet and there are no signs that say you're on a tile floor that's wet and you should be warned that it's a tile floor that's wet. I don't think so. Cause that one is, no. And a lot of times they have cleaning people. Okay. So what does that mean? Does that mean the floor is dry when they clean?
1: What happened is I walked out of the shower, went to sit down in the regular, when it was out of the shower. I was already out of the shower. So sitting down and that's where I slipped and fell.
0: Okay, I understand. So you slipped in. Are you arguing there was water on the floor that you slipped and fell on?
1: Yeah.
0: Okay.
1: I wasn't aware.
0: Yeah. Now let me ask you this. Okay. So let me ask you this. You get out of the shower at the gym, and you're walking over to your locker, which is a few feet away. And do people tend to be wet? Are their feet wet where it can cause a slippery tile floor? The quick answer is, if you're in a jury, anybody who's listening is on a jury and, some lawyer's crazy enough, but it wouldn't happen saying I slipped and fell, really injured myself, because I was coming out of a shower in a gym and there was water on the floor. Where do you think you go with that one, huh? Oh, John. Hello, John.
2: Yeah. Hey, Bill. How's it going?
0: Yes, sir.
2: All right. I've got a friend who was single and he belonged to a country club as a single member. And he recently got married and he added his wife, went in, signed documents, knew exactly what it was going to cost him. And lo and behold, as he's been getting billed, he has only been billed as a single member. And I told him, I said, sooner or later, they're going to find this out and they're going to say, you owe me all this back money. And he said, no, they already billed me. I'm not going to pay it. I'll pay it from now on. And I said, they could turn around and say, you either pay it or we're going to revoke your membership.
0: Oh, it can be worse than that. You either pay it and we're going to revoke your membership and sue you for the money. Because he signed a contract. He signed a contract saying if he brings anybody aboard, spouse or whatever, X dollars more have to be paid. And because they didn't bill him doesn't mean that he doesn't owe the money. So his concept of if you don't bill me, I don't owe the money. No, that doesn't work that way. They can bill him way later. But now, in reality, are they going to hit him for the back amount of money? Probably not. Practically speaking, I think he's right. They're going to say, hey, just start paying the money because we screwed up on the billing. But legally, you're absolutely right. You're absolutely right. How much additional money is owed under that contract? Do you have any idea?
2: Yeah, it's $100 and some a month, and I don't know how many months he's been billed.
0: Okay, you're talking about $100 and something a month extra for the additional member? Boy, yeah. That's a hell of a gym. So let's say he goes for a year. That's $1,200. You know, and can they go after him? Yeah, but they won't. They won't. They just don't. But it's an interesting question. Edward. Hi, Edward. Welcome.
3: Hey there. How are you?
0: Yes, sir. What can I do for you?
3: I got a good one. So my dad's got dementia. He's in a home. We both own our home, and it needs some renovations and some work done. I'm just inquiring about a HELOC, or I know I probably can't refi. I don't have a power of attorney. And I don't know if I should consider conservatorship or anything like that.
0: Okay, and I don't understand. You're trying to get money to remodel the home?
3: Correct.
0: Okay, and your father has dementia?
3: Correct, and he's in a home.
0: Okay, so here, all right. So the law says, or the way it works on these loans, in order to obtain a loan on a piece of property, both parties, the owners have to sign off on it. They have to agree to it, or they have to apply. Now, if you come in with your own money and remodel the home, nobody cares. The problem is your dad can't sign on this because he has dementia. And your first question, do I get a conservatorship? Yeah, it's exactly what you do.
3: Okay.
0: You had it right on. And especially if he's been deemed where he does not have the ability to make a decision, you can make it on his behalf. Now, theoretically, you have people that are if it is a in joint tenancy, that gets interesting because I'm moving on. Can someone attack you taking money on his behalf because you are the conservator? I think you're going to be okay. This is hypothetical. You're going to be fine anyway. Once you get a conservatorship and you sign off on this thing, every single lender in the world will give you money for it. We'll loan you money if the house is secured. So, you're going to be fine. But get a conservatorship. That's the cleanest way of doing this. Or forge your dad's name. That's actually much, much easier. And get a notary that'll be part of it. I'll offer the notary some money because it's a criminal act on both your parts. Yeah. But that makes it really easy because a conservatorship is a pain in the ass. Let me tell you something. It is no small deal to get one. All right. He had it right on. He had a conservatorship. All right. Let me talk to you about your privacy, of which if you think there's any online, it just doesn't exist, not even for a moment. Everything about you is online and available. Your home address, where you work, where you bank, what you buy, where, court records, insurance company, histories. And your DMV info, your credit score, social media. I mean, it goes on and on and on. And that information that's out there, and lots of it, is collected by hundreds of data brokers. 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
13: Here's your KZRG forecast. Those showers and thunderstorms are turning, and we remain under that flood watch. Now, some of these storms could produce heavy rain. We could see a couple of inches, and we will drop it back to 66. Now, things will really start to taper off late, and then Monday we're left with maybe a stray shower or thunderstorm very early. Partly sunny, afternoon high, 79 degrees. Monday night, scattered showers are possible. Scattered showers are possible again for Tuesday, that high, 83 degrees. I'm Jeff Eno in the KZRG Storm Center.
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0: Welcome back. Handle on the Law, Marginal Legal Advice, where I tell you, you have no case. Hello, Amy. Welcome to Handle on the Law.
1: Hi, Bill. Thanks for taking my call.
0: Sure.
1: I had a European trip planned for last June, and I had trip insurance. My traveling companion was diagnosed with colon cancer in May, so we canceled the trip. She subsequently died in July, probably 2 weeks after we would have returned from the trip. I have filled out massive amounts of paperwork, and the only thing I can't get is I can't get her medical records, so I can't get the physician's statement. So in lieu of that, I provided them with the death certificate, which actually says cause of death was newly diagnosed colon cancer. They're still denying me. I just don't know where to go from here.
0: It's they do.
1: $11,000.
0: Yeah. Oh no, I understand, and I'm sure they're saying, "Oh, she's a malinger. She just said that to get out of the trip," and then you have to answer, "Well, yeah, she died. So that's actually a pretty good reason for her to get out of the trip." They deny. Insurance companies deny all the time, and all you can do is sue them. That's all you can do is sue them. And go ahead.
1: The trip insurance is based in Connecticut. I'm here in California.
0: Yeah, but you can still serve them. They do business. If they sell to California, what you can do is still sue them. The Secretary of State has

0: they have to be able to be sued. If they're not physically there, what they do is they file with the Secretary of State. And there is someone that's assigned as someone who accepts service or process. And you file with them. Usually it's a lawyer's office or it's some business, an office maybe. And you go ahead and file that lawsuit. But it is insured. Don't be surprised. Insurance companies will do anything to get out of paying you. That is the horrors of insurance.
1: Oh, it is. But do you feel like I have a strong case?
0: Yes. I mean, yes, I do. Yes, I do. Yeah, they're just not paying you. And they're may. Well, imagine this. If it's a big insurance company, and usually they are, you've got, let's say they have 40,000 people out there. They have 40,000 or 20,000, probably a lot more of these policies out there. And if they deny the majority of them, or at least they make it miserable for you so they don't have to pay for a year or 8 months. Look at the amount of money they're making. You have a case based on what you said. Okay. Yeah, sue them. And you can sue them in small claims court. And so call the Secretary of State and see who accepts service of process. Because they have to, if they're doing business here, they've got to be able to be sued here. It's not that complicated. Trisha. Hi, Trisha.
2: Hi. Thanks for taking my call, Bill.
0: Sure.
2: I'm calling because I found a spot on my upper chest above the collarbone that I thought was spider bite. Went to urgent care. A doctor came, diagnosed it as a spider bite, and gave me some, ordered some to the pharmacy, some antibiotic, K-Flex, and some cream. So I went to pick it up. I got home, found only 7 capsules in the bottle. It was prescribed. And, normal is 21. So it was supposed to be for 7 days, 3 times a day. So only 7 capsules. Then they refused to do it right. And I forgot about it. Then it got worse. It didn't get better. So I went to a dermatologist, and they had a biopsy taken. A week after the biopsy, came up skin cancer.
0: You don't get skin cancer in a week. I don't understand how that works.
2: But it was diagnosed at urgent care.
0: Okay, so they blew it. All right. So but I don't know how it was diagnosed because it's still a spider bite, right?
2: No. Skin cancer.
0: Oh, it was skin cancer. Okay. But let me ask you, okay, if you're talking about they should have prescribed, if they should have realized it was skin cancer, from the time they should have realized it or they should have diagnosed it till the time you discovered it was skin cancer, what was that timeline?
2: Oh, a couple of weeks.
0: A couple of weeks. So how much more serious was your skin cancer in those 2 weeks?
2: It got worse. It got more.
0: No, in 2 weeks, it got worse. In 2 weeks, your skin cancer got worse.
2: Well, I didn't know it was skin cancer.
0: I understand. I understand. But this is a medical question of which a doctor is going to have to answer this. Your argument is, had they diagnosed it correctly 2 weeks before, I would be in much better shape than I am now because those 2 weeks have a great deal to do with the additional injury that I have received.
2: Oh, I see.
0: The doctor blew it. I'm not arguing that. Yeah. The doctor blew it, Tricia. The problem is, how much damage were you? And you've got 2 weeks of cancer. You've already got the cancer. If the doctor had diagnosed you 2 weeks before, you'd be in the same place you are now. So that's why, you can't do that. You can't argue that. Doesn't work.
3: May. Hello, May.
4: Hi.
3: Go ahead. Yeah, I'm here.
4: We have a friend that's incarcerated, and he's trying to get a divorce, and he's put a big down payment with a divorce attorney who hasn't contacted him or sent him a bill in almost a year.
3: Mm.
4: He's billing him, but

0: but he's, the guy's prepaid.
1: Okay, so he's getting, okay, first of all, what is he incarcerated for?
0: Attempted murder.
1: Attempted murder. Oh, that's a very good one. By the way, that has nothing to do with this, but I am always fascinated by that. And obviously he was convicted of attempted murder. That's a big one. What did he, how did he attempt the murder of someone? A weapon? Running over by a car?
0: No, supposedly shooting at his wife, but all the four video cameras in the house, all the film is gone.
1: Okay, so all the film is gone, and that was his proof, and he said he never shot at his wife, right?
0: He doesn't remember.
1: Oh, well, okay. Is there any other evidence? Like bullet holes anyplace?
0: One.
1: Well, okay. Yeah, I can see it. That's enough. I don't remember. There's a bullet hole right there. There's a bullet. And the wife said, you tried to kill me. Yeah, that's enough.
0: He has PTSD.
1: Yeah.
0: So
1: okay. Well, that's a mitigation. By the way, how many years did he get?
0: It's months. It's like 6 years.
1: Okay. Okay. Attempted murder, 6 years, some mitigation. By the way, there's absolutely nothing to do with the case. I'm just fascinated by this. All right. Right. So he pays the divorce attorney a pile of money. How much did he pay the divorce attorney?
0: Yeah, I don't know exactly. I think it was around $25,000.
1: Wow. $25,000 retainer for a divorce?
0: Well, like he says, when you're incarcerated, and it's hard to discuss things with people. So anyway, I'm guessing.
1: You know what? Here, hold on a minute. It is very easy to discuss things with your lawyer. A lawyer can sit there and they can't, and the authorities can't record it, can't be there, can't hear it. It's a very private conversation. Now, if you're dealing outside of the criminal case, something's wrong here. Okay, yep. So he pays $25,000. Does he get a bill every month?
0: He gets nothing. No.
1: Okay,
0: and
1: got it. All right, so what's your question? May, what's your question?
0: What do you do? What are his choices?
1: Okay, you make a complaint to the state bar for abandonment of client.
0: Okay, that's
1: first thing he does is complain to the state bar saying that he has been abandoned by his attorney.
0: Okay,
1: that's where you start. And then you go from there. Based on what you say, our attempted murder incarcerated person is getting screwed by the lawyer. And that is, and by the way, that's no joke. I mean, that is not, you have a dispute as to the money. You're overcharging me. You gave it to someone else in the firm that doesn't have your expertise or your knowledge of the law. No. Abandonment of client is no small deal, to say the least. All right, guys, we are done with the show. This is Handle

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1: In the World Cup, Cape Verde scored their first goal.
2: Backing up, Lopez Cabral.
3: Himself.
2: Driven instead. Whoa! Cape Verde with a stunner.
1: Fox TV on the call right now. It is the 44th minute and Cape Verde has a 1-0 lead over Uruguay. Earlier, it was a scoreless draw in the Group G matchup between Belgium and Iran. Belgium remains winless at the World Cup. In another Group H matchup, Spain dominated Saudi Arabia 4-0. News out of the world of tennis says Serena Williams will return to Wimbledon and compete in the 2026 ladies single as a wild card. It'll be her first time competing in Wimbledon since 2022. In hockey, the Florida Panthers are trading for Brady Tkachuk, where he will play with his brother Matthew. The Senators will receive two first-round picks in the 2026 draft.
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4: Continued negotiations with Iran. I'm Kathleen Maloney, Fox News. There are still contentious issues as U.S. and Iranian officials meet today in Switzerland.
5: It's been a big day in Switzerland with U.S. negotiators meeting face-to-face with their Iranian counterparts and two differing messages from VP Vance and President Trump. Vice President Vance offering a message of hope, saying that the U.S. and Iran could be turning over a new leaf, with President Trump threatening potential military action if things don't go well. The memorandum of understanding calls for the Straits of Hormuz to be opened and a halt to hostilities in southern Lebanon. But Iran has argued that the U.S. hasn't met its commitment to end the fighting in southern Lebanon. President Trump, meanwhile, called out Iran's support for Hezbollah. Trump posting on Truth Social, Iran must immediately stop their highly paid proxies in Lebanon from causing trouble. If they don't, we'll hit Iran very hard again, just like we did last week, only harder.
4: Fox's Max Gordon. The U.S. is looking to get Iran locked into negotiations over its nuclear program. Key rulings are expected this week in the trial of Tyler Robinson. He's the man suspected of killing Charlie Kirk.
6: One of the biggest questions the judge will answer, whether the death penalty should remain an option in this case. Robinson's attorneys want it taken off the table, saying prosecutors violated a gag order when they spoke to reporters about evidence. Now, that request would only be allowed if the judge rules the gag order was actually violated. Prosecutors say they did nothing wrong and simply corrected what they call misinformation about a ballistics test. A defense filing claimed investigators couldn't confirm a match between the bullet that killed Charlie Kirk and the rifle allegedly used by Robinson. Now, prosecutors say the report was inconclusive, not a clear exclusion.
4: Fox's Sarah Allegre. 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
7: A chance of thunderstorms and breezy today with a high of 91. A flood watch is in effect. I'm Steve Smith. Here's what's trending on News Talk KZRG. Today is Father's Day. What do you have planned? Missouri Tourism Division Director Stephen Fouts is offering some Dad's Day ideas.
8: If you don't own a boat, you can rent a boat, rent a jet ski, get out there and enjoy some time on the lake.
7: He says there are plenty of excellent golf courses in the state as well, or you could stay home and just watch some TV. Meanwhile, expansion plans are in the works for the Labette Center for Mental Health Services in Parsons. Officials with that group say the organization is specifically working to expand crisis services. They hope to provide dedicated areas for crisis therapists and case management support. If you are a Cherokee tribal citizen and you're studying for a degree in healthcare, you might be able to get a leg up with a little help from the Cherokee Nation. The nation's investing $1 million in scholarships for students with health and environmental science majors. Applicants have to be Cherokee Nation citizens, full-time students, and have at least a 3.0 grade point average. The deadline to apply is June 30th. For information on how to go about applying, see this story. It's in the KZRG app. I'm Steve Smith, News Talk KZRG.
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3: The storm sirens have gone off. They are going off right now. That's not because there's a tornado warning. That's because it's 80 mile per hour wind gusts. And that is a criteria for the city to set the sirens off.
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14: Here's your KZRG forecast. More showers and storms. We could see some heavy rain, and we could see a couple of inches. We're still under that flood watch. We go back to 66. Monday, partly sunny. Stray shower, thunderstorm early. High 79. Scattered showers ahead for Monday night. Jeff Eno in the KZRG Storm Center.
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16: Welcome, it is the Ben Ferguson Show. It is nice to have you with us. This is one of those really, I'm just going to start off by saying, unique and frustrating moments that I have in my career, where I would love to come on here and tell you that the Iran nuclear deal, after seeing the memo of understanding, is amazing. But I cannot do that. Now, there are going to instantly be people that are angry at me for even immediately saying that to you. If you're listening to this show, I want to start off by saying listen to it in its entirety. My goal today is to educate you about what is in the deal, or maybe what's not in the deal, and why I believe that the president is getting bad advice from some people around him. All right. That's the whole goal here. I want to make this deal better. I want to make it better for the president. I want to make it better for the American people. I want to make it better for national security. And I believe the president is getting bad advice. Now, for months, we've all been told the objective of this entire thing with Iran was simple. Stop the world's leading state sponsor of terrorism from obtaining a nuclear weapon. I do believe the president is absolutely doing that. So let's just start with that. All right. We also were told this is about restoring stability to the Middle East and ensure freedom of navigation through the most important waterway on Earth, the Strait of Hormuz. When it comes to that, that is now my biggest concern, is that we are actually not going to get that. And you may say, Ben, what do you mean we're not going to get that? Well, if you look at the memo of understanding, Iran is going to be rewarded, is the best way I can describe it, with having power over the Strait of Hormuz. That is something that I think is unacceptable. I don't believe that's the right decision. I think that that is one of the most important waterways on Earth, and we've witnessed how much it is can be used against us, and now we're seeing it straight up how much it is being used against us. All right, so let's just, I want to start with that. Now, the text of the proposal And the memo of understanding is out there. You can read it. I'll read parts of it to you if I need to, but I'm going to give you the overall, all right? This is where the debate now is erupting and where guys like me are sounding the alarm telling you this is not the right agreement. There are real arguments now over whether the agreement achieves the goals that I mentioned above, all right? Whether Tehran walks away with significant concessions, which based on what we have read, the answer is they're winning here, okay, in this agreement. Now, the agreement has also been defended by President Trump, his administration, Vice President J.D. Vance, and top White House staff as a framework. And they want you to understand that this is, I guess, in essence, like the best deal we could get done really, really fast. I still don't think that means it's a good deal or worth signing as it reads right now. I also want to tell you there's a lot of hardcore America First conservatives in the House and Senate that I have talked to this afternoon and all day today who have said the same thing to me over and over and over again. They've all said they can't believe that this is what we have. Now, good friend of mine was pretty brave and came out early and has taken an awful lot of heat on what he has said, and that is Ben Domenech. Ben is a Fox News contributor. You see him on Fox a lot. You see him on Brett Baer's show, and I'm going to have him on in a moment to explain why he has concerns over this deal. And I think this is one of those grand conversations that is so important, because if we don't know what's in the deal, and then that's a disaster. And we've also been told that there's like certain things in this deal they can't tell us about. That makes no sense to me at all. Putting Qatar's interests ahead of Americans, sorry, that's not your job. I don't care if you are the Vice President of the United States of America, to put the concerns of Qatar and their privacy in this memo of understanding ahead of the United States citizens who elected you. I just want to say that on the record very clearly. Now, Vice President J.D. Vance has talked about the framework, he said, that can permanently end hostilities and prevent Iran from becoming a nuclear power. That's good. Some security analysts, by the way, and pro-Israel voices, I am one of those, are pointing to several provisions now that we believe give Iran way too much leverage. So let me walk them through these biggest controversies for you so you understand this. Number one is the Lebanon clause and what happens to Israel's position, all right? This is the first major point of controversies involving Lebanon as well. And the agreement in the memo of understanding basically commits all parties to, quote, respect Lebanese sovereignty and end military operations on Lebanese territory where they are housing terrorists, okay? Iran has interpreted this language as requiring Israel and its forces to leave Lebanon. Iranian officials publicly stated that a final agreement requires all of Israel's withdrawal from Lebanon. That means that they can then advocate, support, send money and munitions and whatever else to the terrorist proxies that are in Lebanon. That is something we should not agree to in writing ever. All right. Now, many are now arguing that this is effectively providing political protection for Hezbollah. I'm not in favor of that. The Iranian-backed militia, which we've tried to annihilate, and so is Israel, this has been one of Israel's greatest security threats and a massive killer of Jews. So just understand this. Now, their argument, by the way, is straightforward, so you understand. Israel has literally spent years warning the world that Hezbollah has built not only a massive missile arsenal along its northern border with Iran's support, but they argue that forcing Israel to withdraw from before Hezbollah is fully neutralized would allow Iran's proxy network to not only survive, but then to thrive. All right. That is a problem. Now, let me tell you what supporters of the agreement are going to tell you so you understand both sides. I think this is really important. Supporters are going to respond that this language is only intended to create a broader ceasefire and reduce the chance of a regional war and not to reward Hezbollah. They're already saying this on TV, all right? And they also say the exact implementation of security arrangements, quote, remains subject to further negotiations. Look, it's in writing. This is a bad part of the deal, and that's why I'm telling you about it right now, all right? Number two is the Strait of Hormuz Hormuz, all right, in the Strait of Hormuz clause. I'm going to go through a lot of this with Ben Domenech in a minute because I want you to hear what he said. But this is the one that really concerns me, and I think it should concern you as well, all right? The Strait of Hormuz is insanely important, okay? Roughly one-fifth of the world's oil supply moves through this narrow waterway. It should never be controlled by Iran, because if it is, it will be weaponized, and everyone knows that. During this conflict, we saw it, like, in real time. Iran disrupted shipping and threatened global energy markets and put out their mines in the water and were trying to bomb ships. Like, it's a problem. Now, early American demands called for a complete reopening under unrestricted international navigation. But the current framework of the deal, based on what we now know, actually provides for a temporary period of toll-free passage, followed by negotiations involving Iran and Oman over future administration arrangements. Now, this could clearly give Tehran massive leverage over a route that many believe should remain entirely free under international norms and international waters, and it shouldn't be under the control of a terrorist organization, which is Iran and the IRGC. That is the problem here. Now, the Trump administration has already pushed back on this, and I want you to understand what they're saying. The Trump administration is arguing that the immediate priority is to reopen global commerce and prevent another energy shock and get oil prices down, which you should be in favor of. All right. Officials also say the agreement requires Iran to restore, quote, safe, toll-free shipping and that future arrangements remain subject to negotiations, quote unquote. Now, I go back to the core part here. I don't think we should ever trust Iran to be in control of the strait. I think it is truly shocking, okay, to see that this is the best we could do when we had our foot, as Trey put it, on their throat in Iran. Quick break. Ben Ferguson Show. More after this.
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5: Here's your KZRZ forecast. Those showers and thunderstorms are turning, and we remain under that flood watch. Now, some of these storms could produce heavy rain. We could see a couple of inches, and we will drop it back to 66. Now, things will really start to taper off late, and then Monday we're left with maybe a stray shower or thunderstorm very early. Partly sunny, afternoon high, 79 degrees. Monday night, scattered showers are possible. Scattered showers are possible again for Tuesday, that high, 83 degrees. I'm Jeff Eno in the KZRZ Storm Center.
6: The news is real. The talk is honest. And you're always a part of the conversation. Today,

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3: In the World Cup, Cape Verde scored their first goal.
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3: Fox TV on the call right now. It is the 44th minute, and Cape Verde has a 1-0 lead over Uruguay. Earlier, it was a scoreless draw in the Group G matchup between Belgium and Iran. Belgium remains winless at the World Cup. In another Group H matchup, Spain dominated Saudi Arabia 4-0. News out of the world of tennis as Serena Williams will return to Wimbledon and compete in the 2026 ladies single as a wild card. It'll be her first time competing in Wimbledon since 2022. In hockey, the Florida Panthers are trading for Brady Tkachuk, where he will play with his brother Matthew. The Senators will receive two first-round picks in the 2026 draft.
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6: High-stakes negotiations. I'm Deborah Valentine, Fox News. Negotiations continuing today between officials from Iran and the U.S. and Switzerland as the 60-day memorandum of agreement between the two countries is in effect.
7: They continue to hold talks over the regime's nuclear program, or lack thereof, while Special Envoy Steve Witkoff and the president's son-in-law, Jared Kushner, partner with the vice president and Pakistan's prime minister, all in an effort to convince the regime to change for their own good. Meantime, back here at home, some lawmakers continue to express skepticism about the long-term prospects for peace because of the regime's past behavior and the fact that they rarely, if ever, actually honored the deals they signed.
6: More from Fox's Kevin Cork there, who was reporting from the White House. Multiple people, including a former U.S. Olympian, have now been arrested for allegedly vandalizing the newly renovated reflecting pool in the nation's capital. U.S.